0: owners to see their pet in person. Flags will be flown at half staff across Iowa Friday for National Peace Officers Memorial Day. Our top national stories.
1: President Trump and Chinese President Xi Jinping will meet again after both say their first meeting went well. Yesterday, when the two leaders were together in Beijing, Xi said the world would be better served if the two countries were partners rather than rivals. China's summary of the first meeting noted Xi warned Trump about interfering with Taiwan. The U.S. summary made no mention of Taiwan. Senators will go without pay if there's a future government shutdown. That's after the body unanimously approved the resolution today that withholds their pay while the government shutdown's underway. It'll take effect after the midterms. The World Cup's expected to have a huge economic impact on the U.S. With it less than a month away from starting, Trump administration officials say they expect the tournament to create a $30 billion windfall for the U.S. White House Task Force for the World Cup says it's not just the 11 cities hosting the matches, but the 48 communities holding base camps for teams where they stay. I'm Jim Roop.
0: I'm Elaine Lee Irvin. Our next update in 30 minutes. Breaking news and severe weather as it happens on Des Moines News Weather and Traffic Station, News Radio 1040 WHO.
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1: The tax system as we have it is fundamentally unjust. 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
7: Hey, it's Mark Simone here for Sean Hannity. I got the easy part. Just do the show here in the beautiful studios in New York while Sean is halfway around the world. He's in China with the president and reporting back, getting all kinds of exclusive interviews. We'll hear some of them a little later in the show. It's a long trip over there. It's like 6,000 hours to get there. It's 3 days in China. It's not a lot of fun over there. And then it's like 1 million hours to come back. Now, you might be a little upset because the president has not tweeted, has not truth socialed, done nothing online for a couple of days. That's because when you go to China, you can't take your phone. You can't take your computer. The surveillance there is brutal. Not only total surveillance, they will embed stuff in your phone that you can never find or never, ever get out. So president had to leave everything here. Sean, too. You can't bring your phone. You can't bring any device. You have to get a special burner phone that you'll throw away as soon as you leave. So because of that, he can't truth social. He can't do any of that. I guess that's good. Take a break for a few days. Lots of meetings. You know, I knew Donald Trump. He lived right down there, right a block from where we're sitting right now. His office was a block from there. He was in New York. He was having fun. And now look what he's got. You got to fly to China. Would you like to meet with Xi for 2 hours? It doesn't sound like a lot of fun to me. Apparently, it went well. Depends what you read. New York Times, tensions mount. It's all about how bad everybody says it went very well. In fact, you know the best signs sometimes are these body language experts. And they got this body language expert to go over exactly how it looked. And she's a real good body language expert because she's the one the government uses to testify in trials. And she analyzed all the footage of Trump greeting Xi, Trump walking with Xi, all this. She said, clearly Trump is king of the jungle, not the least bit intimidated. You can tell by all the body language that they both respect each other. No intimidation. Trump feels the power. You can tell by the way he walks. She says it's like a peacock, like a lion, showing his power. He's walking in a straight walk, a military walk. And Trump, very friendly. You know, it's a very formal thing when you meet Xi, but she says Trump is patting him on the back, which she says is a power move, but also an affectionate move. And at some point, you see Xi pat him on the back as well, indicating there's a great connection, an affection between these two guys. The opposite of other presidents. You know, when Obama went, they wouldn't even bring out the stairs for the plane. He had to go down out the back entrance of Air Force One, down the little baby stairs. It was pretty embarrassing. And you can always tell the way you gauge what your greeting is by who's sent to greet you. And with Obama, with Biden, it was somebody in the government, some government protocol, somebody. With Trump, it was the vice president of China. Now, Xi never does this himself. So the highest thing they could give you is the vice president of China, all the top ministers, officials. They had red carpet, literally a red carpet. They had military band. They had those 200 kids waving the flag. It was pretty impressive. And the meeting went well. There were tense moments, and there should be. Tense about Iran. Tense about Taiwan. Now, a couple of things have come out of it. The word was that China was going to start selling weapons to Iran, shoulder-fired missiles, other things. They would do it through a third country. But now, you can never trust China to live up to any agreement. But apparently, they agreed not to sell the weapons to Iran. They did pretty well on most things. Now, everybody, every major cabinet official is on the trip. So Hegseth meets with his counterpart in China. You know, Besant meets with his counterpart in China. And again, it doesn't sound like a fun... Linda, would you like to have to meet with the foreign minister in China for 2 hours?
5: Are you coming with me?
7: No, I don't want to.
5: I think if you and I went together, we'd have a good time.
7: I don't think so.
5: I think we'd have some interesting conversations.
7: Again, I don't know why he wanted this job. He was having fun here in New York. I watch him now every day. You know, he's meeting with the president of Peru for 3 hours. What the heck would you say to the president of Peru for 3 hours? If you were somewhere and somebody sat him down next to you, this is the president of Peru, talk to him. What would you talk to him about?
5: I think he's having some pretty good conversation. I mean,
7: well, listen, obviously I'm crazy and he's not. He enjoys this. He loves this. And, all these guys, Steve Witkoff, Jared, they love this. They love meeting with the president of Finland. What the heck would you say to the president of Finland? What would you talk to him about?
5: You see that Xi went down the line and shook the hands of so many of our cabinet members?
7: Yeah.
5: Pretty big deal.
7: Yeah. Unlike with Biden. Biden did not get that kind of treatment. He also, you know, Eric Trump is on the trip. Now, think about this. He brings his son, Eric, who's an international businessman. The guy is building skyscrapers all over the world. He's running a massive business all over the world. Joe Biden brings Hunter with him. A crack addict. Doesn't work.
5: He's an artist, okay?
7: No, not at the time. He had not yet started that fake painting career. No, at the time he was just a crack addict with no job of any kind. And obviously Eric... You wouldn't believe where they're building these Trump Towers. There's one in Dubai. There's one. A couple of them are going up in countries I never even heard of. I had to look them up. So obviously he's looking to do this in China. So it's a good business opportunity. Now, this is, and she must appreciate this. Here's a guy who will build spectacular skyscrapers for him. And, with Biden, he brings his crack addict son who's, and Biden says, you know, he just started a hedge fund. He'd like you to invest. A crack addict who knows nothing about a hedge fund. So it's a whole different trip. Now, there were some problems. There was apparently a White House staffer got trampled by Chinese reporters. A Secret Service agent was kept out of some event. There was a big clash over that. Now, here's another problem, although I don't mind this one. American journalists were prevented from going places. American journalists were prevented from joining the presidential motorcade. Yeah, it's not so bad. These fake news people deserve it. Dust ups with the Chinese, Americans are all upset. Part of the officials to keep a tight hold on their American guests dictate coverage of a global news event. U.S. reporters were subject to strict controls, including limited access to bathrooms and the confiscation of water bottles. It's like 85 degrees there. No water, no bathroom. I think we should bring that system here. I think we should use that in this country. Do that to these reporters. No water bottles allowed. And then when the president departed the meeting, reporters tried to follow and they were blocked. And I bet the president liked that too. I don't think he minded that at all. They had the big state dinner. Beautiful, magnificent. You see the tables, the chairs, the stuff on the tables, the those big things, the covers on the food. It was quite impressive. What was the menu? See, I don't think Donald Trump was too thrilled about this. Beef ribs, yeah, roast duck, and tiramisu. Now, that's not Donald Trump. Donald Trump is a cheeseburger, french fries, chocolate cake. No tiramisu. What else did they have? Well, they had lobster in tomato soup, stewed seasonal vegetables. I don't think Donald Trump has ever heard the words seasonal vegetables. It's not for him. Slow-cooked salmon in mustard sauce, pan-fried pork bun, and in what was described as a trumpet shell-shaped pastry. Doesn't sound so great. Now, the other good thing is President Trump did a 10-minute toast, and it was pretty impressive. Not just an ad-lib toast, but it was a really, really well-written toast. Apparently went through the whole history of Chinese-American relations. And brought up all this stuff. You know, you may not realize it was Chinese workers that laid the railroad tracks back in America that connected the Atlantic and Pacific. It was American travelers to China millions of years ago that helped spread literacy and modern medicine. So he went through the whole thing. President Theodore Roosevelt, who provided the funds to build President Xi's alma mater. So it was a great 10-minute toast. And at the end, he announced they've agreed President Xi will visit the White House September 24th. So it's a great relationship. He's coming September 24th. Now, I guarantee you, he's going to get some real food for once. President Trump will have cheeseburgers, French fries, and that great chocolate cake that he has. Hey, even at the state dinner, they had these Chinese musicians play. And at some point, they played YMCA for the president. Now, it's just instrumental, and it's a Chinese, like a very formal, a bunch of musicians playing it. Trump revealed earlier that the First Lady hates YMCA, hates when he dances to it, can't stand to see it. That's okay when he does it. Now, they did say, again, China never sticks to any agreements, but they did say that China's agreed to help, that they would actually love to help between the U.S. and Iran. Again, they committed to not sending any weapons. Now, you got to remember, Straits of Hormuz closed doesn't really affect us. We don't need any oil. We don't get oil from the Straits of Hormuz. We get nothing from it. China gets 50% of its oil out of the Strait of Hormuz. So it's hurting them. It's not so much right now because they have tremendous oil reserves, but that's not going to last that long. So they will need, desperately need it, reopened. They're also talking about them buying oil from America, which has never happened before. It's a little tricky, though, because if you look on a map, Iran is pretty close to one side of China, very close. So it's easy to ship it. For us to do it from the West Coast, it's a little tough. Believe it or not, we don't have enough oil on the West Coast because all those environmentalists blocked the building of pipelines for all these years. So we don't have the pipelines to get enough oil out to California. That's one reason they're paying $7 a gallon, because they block the pipelines from coming there and bring them the oil that they need. So anyway, we've got a lot to get to today. Linda, you've been very quiet. What's going on? You okay?
5: Listen, you're on a roll, brother. I mean, you know, when the man is in his moment, who am I to interrupt?
7: Yeah, that means she's doing something. She's
5: no. Do you want to know what I was doing? I'm sending Jason. Please. That's beneath me, all right? I'm sending Jason a copy of the Chinese band playing YMCA as President Trump disembarked from Air Force One. Because they actually have video of it. And when you first hear it, you're like, is this YMCA? Because it's so formal.
7: Oh.
5: But it's pretty funny.
7: And we can play it on the air?
5: Yes, we can.
7: Oh, don't go away. We'll get to it coming up. Mark Simone here for Sean Hannity. Now, Sean sends big exclusive interviews while there. We'll play some of them a little later. Hey, make sure you follow me on Instagram. They took away like hundreds of my followers.
5: What?
7: They said they were bots.
5: No, they're not.
7: I don't. Well, maybe they were.
5: They're just New Yorkers with attitude. It's the same thing.
7: We need them replaced. Follow me on Instagram, Mark Simone NYC at Instagram. And make sure you go to Hannity.com. Lots of good stuff up there. We'll take some calls. 1-800-941-SEAN is the number. Back in a moment.
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0: Hey, it's Mark Simone here for Sean Hannity. Now, normally you can hear me on our big flagship station, WOR, here in New York, or you can get my podcast on iHeart. And now, the trip to China has been going so well. If you're the New York Times, how do you attack it? What do you do? Well, look at this headline about the summit that shows pictures of all the meetings, all the New York Times. Where are the women at the Trump-Xi summit? How come all these business leaders are men? I don't know. I mean, they happen to be men. You know, no president has more women in higher positions than Donald Trump. And you go to, it's his whole history, his whole life. Trump Organization, more women in power than any other company in America. You know, when he built Trump Tower, that's 1985, a woman was the project manager. That was unheard of in construction in 1985. It's going very well. And they really went out of their way to, they knew about YMCA. They knew he loved that song. So at the state dinner, they had the very formal Chinese musicians play YMCA. Let's listen to it. Sounds like a college football marching band, doesn't it?
1: I would have so loved it if he did the Trump dance, honestly. It would have been so great.
0: I gotta be honest, if they started playing this, I don't know if I'd recognize it.
1: It took a minute, for sure.
0: Oh, now you recognize it.

0: Yes, it's getting better. It's getting better. Yeah, I don't know. If somebody, if they had released that back then, it never would have been a hit.
1: I like it. I think it's fun. It's like a Big Ten game. I think it's really cool.
0: Yeah, it sounds like the Ohio State marching band at a football game. It's okay. It's
1: so if you look, I just texted you because you hadn't seen this story, but Brett Baer, who does special report at 6 o'clock, also on the Fox News Channel, was out doing his reporting on the streets and with his crew. And he was talking about how it's a surveillance state. There's cameras everywhere. And literally his guy got ticketed while standing there because he was 2 minutes in the wrong spot.
0: He got ticketed by a drone, right?
1: Yes.
0: Hey, remind me to talk about this later. Drone tickets, that's coming. And speed cameras, you know, they got them in the cities.
1: They are here.
0: Speed cameras are about to go on the highways. That is not right. You'll have to go 55. It's terrible. Hey, back in a moment. More on China. We'll talk to an expert. It's Mark Simone here for Sean Hannity.
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1: Hey, welcome back. 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Now, make sure you watch Hannity tonight, 9 o'clock on the Fox News Channel. Big exclusive interview with President Trump after the summit. It's the president for about an hour talking about it, so don't miss it tonight at 9 o'clock on Hannity. We'll play a clip or two in a moment. But right now, let's talk to the China expert, Gordon Chang, author of Plan Red, China's Project to Destroy America. Nobody knows this stuff better. Gordon Chang, how you doing?
2: I'm fine, Mark, and thank you so much.
1: Hey, and I've talked to people that have been in these China negotiations in the past, and they say no matter what China agrees to, they will never stick to it. Is that true?
2: That's true, and it's unfortunate. And we've seen this in a number of different cases. So, for instance, in the past, the January 2020 Phase One trade deal, where China agreed to specific purchases of U.S. agricultural and manufactured products, really easy to comply with, and they completely failed. Also, Boeing's. They have agreed in summits with presidents to buy Boeing's, and then afterwards cancel the orders. So this is going to be a challenge for President Trump, but Trump is Trump, and I think that he is going to be able to force the Chinese to do things. So we'll have to see, of course, but I'm optimistic that Trump can get the Chinese to comply.
1: But what is the Chinese thinking on that? We'll just agree to everything and just never do it. What's the strategy there?
2: The strategy is deception. This is going to the heart of Chinese strategy for millennia. And they feel that they can say one thing and people will agree to it. They also, there's a certain amount of arrogance because they believe that they're at the center of the world and that everybody else has to pay homage to them. So they believe that they don't have to comply with their words. And it's just a historical carryover from a very long period. Xi Jinping is also arrogant. He's arrogant beyond belief. Matter of fact, today he insulted President Trump in his face in those public comments.

0: events by referring to something, an ancient Greek theory about a rising power meeting a declining ruling power. In other words, he was saying, President Trump, you're the leader of a declining power. I don't really have to deal with you.
1: Hmm. Now, we all have this illusion that these Chinese are the most brilliant. These Chinese leaders are so brilliant. They've got a 200-year strategy. They're light years ahead. Is there any truth to that?
0: If we go back to the millennial period, yeah, they did think long term. But Xi Jinping has been making some very short term decisions recently. You know, people say an American president thinks in 2 or 4 year increments of time. Well, Xi Jinping, he thinks, I think, daily, because he has an election daily. He's very happy if he wakes up alive. So this is a point where the U.S., I think, as a leader who thinks in longer term increments. Because President Trump, he did something, you know, by dealing with Iran that his predecessors just kicked the can down the road. Trump said, no, I'm going to do something that's important for the American people, even if it's unpopular.
1: Now, the other illusion, or I guess the narrative, is that these Chinese leaders are evil. They're like James Bond villains. They're plotting to destroy us. Is that true?
0: Yes.
1: Oh.
0: not in the way, for instance, like Dr. No.
1: Yeah.
0: But they do believe that their system depends upon the destruction of the United States. They do not believe that they can coexist if the United States exists. And it's basically because they run a very insecure system that's very top-down. They survive on coercion. And they are worried about the inspirational impact of America's values and form of governance on the Chinese people. So they do not believe that their Communist Party can survive a world in which the United States exists.
1: Wow. But don't they want the United States to be consumers, to spend a fortune on Chinese products?
0: Well, they would. Of course, they want people to buy stuff, but they want other communists to buy stuff. And they tolerate us. And, you know, they understand, yes, in the short term, maybe they want Americans to buy stuff from them this month, but they don't believe long-term that that's the case. And we have seen them in public talk about the destruction of the United States. This is not only permitted, but it's encouraged narrative. And that tells us that we've got a problem because we're not really focusing on it, but we can see what the Chinese are saying and doing.
1: So we're talking to Gordon Chang. Do they respect a smooth-talking, diplomatic, a very formal Barack Obama type, or a blunt, tough Donald Trump type?
0: I think that they respect more a blunt person. And also Trump is unpredictable, so they do want to give him a wide berth. They know how to deal with tough American presidents, and they know how to deal with weak American presidents. They don't know how to deal with presidents that they can't psych out in advance, and is somebody that they can't psych out.
1: Hey, let's take a listen to Cut 4, Sean Hannity interviewing the president after the summit. Take a listen to Cut 4.
2: President Xi would like to see a deal, man. He would like to see a deal, man. And he did offer. He said, if I can be of any help at all, I would like to be of help.
3: Because, he did say that.
2: Yeah, he did say that. And look, anybody that buys that much oil has obviously got some kind of a relationship with him. But he said, I would love to be of help. If I can be of any help whatsoever, he'd like to see the Hormuz Strait open. He said, if I could be of any help whatsoever, I would like to help.
1: Now, Gordon Chang, is he really dying to help us with Iran?
0: I don't think so. Iran has a nuclear weapons program because of China, which supplied materials, equipment, technology, either directly or both directly and indirectly. And so that's the reason why we've got a war in the first place. You know, does Xi Jinping want the Strait of Hormuz open? Absolutely. He needs the oil from not only Iran, but from Saudi Arabia and the other Gulf states. So, yes, he wants the Strait open. But I don't know if that's in our interest until Iran surrenders its missile and ballistic and its nuke programs.
1: And what's the idea here, that China uses Iran as a weapon against us, just like Iran uses Hezbollah? Is that the same thing?
0: Yes. Iran is a Chinese proxy. The mullahs don't think they're a proxy for anybody, but when you look at the relationship, China has used Iran to disrupt the Middle East to obtain Chinese objectives. And we see the same thing in other places where China works through other states and works through terrorist actors to achieve its goals. Huh. Yes, Iran is a proxy.
1: And now what about Taiwan? That seems to be a big sticking point here. They absolutely want to take Taiwan, right?
0: Well, Xi Jinping does, because he has based his legitimacy on annexing Taiwan. Others probably don't think the same way, or at least to the same degree. But for us, Taiwan is absolutely critical to our defense. So this is going to be a contest where there is no compromise.
1: And how do you think this is all going to work out? Does China really have any influence? Can they tell Iran, open the strait for us, and will Iran do it?
0: I think that they can put a lot of pressure on Iran that over a course of time would force the mullahs to open up, or the IRGC to open up the strait. Because China, if it withdrew its support, Iran would be in a very, very, the leadership would be in a very, very difficult place. Mm.
1: And bringing all these business leaders, the CEO of Apple, of Boeing, of all, what does that mean for China? Do they appreciate that?
0: I think that they would like to exploit foreign companies more. Xi Jinping driving foreign companies out of China. He's been doing this for about a decade, but especially he intensified his campaign in the spring of 2023. So I think President Trump should be trying to reduce the vulnerabilities of our companies to China, not increasing them by having CEOs go to Beijing.
1: Yeah. So you're the China expert. Would you say that this president has the best relationship of anybody with China, all the way back to Nixon?
0: What a great question. Probably George H.W. Bush had the best relationship, because he actually gave Beijing what it needed at a critical moment, which was right after the Tiananmen massacre. This is not a good chapter in American foreign policy, but the Chinese absolutely loved George H.W. Bush.
1: Yeah. All right. So now, how safe is the president? Some people are worried about his safety in China. I hear all the people worried that he might get poisoned, he might get this. He's safe there, isn't he?
0: I think he's safe. The Chinese have been have done some things to American diplomats which we would have thought inconceivable. So, for instance, they used sonic weapons on the diplomats in the Guangzhou consulate in 2018-2019. But I don't think that they would target an American president visiting the capital. That's a little bit too far for them. But at some point, I think we've got to start thinking in very different ways about the Chinese leaders, because they're exhibiting some very brazen behavior.
1: Yeah. Now, what about the surveillance? Nobody can bring a phone or a computer over there because they'll embed stuff in it. How bad is that?
0: Yeah, that's really bad. China runs a near total or total surveillance state. They will they'll take capture of your phone and any electronic device. So that's why the U.S. government and companies advise people not to bring their electronic devices into the country.
1: Hmm. And what about Brett Baer is doing a report for Fox, and he's walking the wrong way on the street, or the car is parked in the wrong place. Apparently, there's surveillance cameras, there's drone cameras. He's immediately ticketed. Why are they so crazy about that stuff?
0: Well, because they're scared of their own people. They do run that state. And Brett Baer said his driver parked in the wrong place, and within 2 minutes, on his phone, the driver got a ticket. That's how efficient the Chinese surveillance state is. So they do run the world's most sophisticated coercive state.
1: Yeah. But if they're so sophisticated, don't they realize, hey, that's a reporter, Fox News, don't worry about it. It's not a threat to them.
0: Well, the Chinese have threatened the employees of American media companies.
1: Oh.
0: So New York Times reporters have been getting a really rough time. Washington Post, CNN, I mean, everybody's had a hard time.
1: All right. Well, that part we don't mind, but leave Brett Baer alone. Hey, well, Gordon Chang, great stuff. His book is Plan Red, China's Project to Destroy America. Just tell us, though, that project will not be successful.
0: It won't be successful, because we're the United States. We're a far stronger society. And when we Americans understand the danger, nobody can touch us.
1: All right. Well, good work, and thanks. We'll talk again soon. Thanks for being with us.
0: Thanks, Mark.
1: All right. Take care. Hey, who would want to go to this country? You can't bring your phone. You can't bring your it's like a 18-hour plane ride without your phone, without your computer. you say, why does Trump bring 400 people with him? Because he's got to have something to do. You imagine that? No phone, no. Anyway, we'll take a break. Hey, we'll take some calls next. 1-800-941-SHAWN is the number. Don't forget to watch Hannity tonight. You'll see the exclusive interview with President Trump, 9 o'clock tonight on the Fox News Channel.

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0: Welcome back. It's Mark Simone here for Sean Hannity, who's in China right now, traveling with the president. Big exclusive interview with the president will air tonight on Hannity on the Fox News Channel. The number is 1-800-941-SEAN, but you want me to give the real number.
1: I need you to give out the real number.
0: Why?
1: So the real number is 1-800-941-7326.
0: But that's harder to remember.
1: 1-800-941-7326. Got to say it's sing-songy, 73, 26, 73,
0: okay,
1: 26.
0: But for 20 years on this show, 25 years I've been filling in, I'm used to 1-800-941-SEAN. But 1-800-941-7326.
1: I'm spicing it up today. It happens.
0: All right. Let's take some calls. Let's go to Frank in Colorado. Frank, how you doing?
2: Hi, Mark. I got a simple question. Iran's friends with China, Russia, North Korea. Why didn't they just buy their nukes from these countries? Why didn't China just give it to them?
0: Well, China doesn't give out nukes. Nobody gives out nukes. Nobody sells nukes. But I don't think they care if Iran really has a nuke. I think, as Gordon Chang explained, they like Iran because it does terrible things to us, terrible things to Israel. It funds Hezbollah, the Houthis. It screws up the Middle East. And that's what China likes.
2: Nuke.
0: It's what, say it again?
2: And they don't want Iran to get a nuke.
0: I don't think they care either way. And if Iran got a nuke, it'd be an Iranian nuke, which is not exactly state-of-the-art nuclear weapon. It'd be a slap-together Iranian nuclear weapon. But thanks for calling. Let's go to Scott in Georgia. Scott, how you doing?
3: Hey, Mark, how are you doing?
0: Good.
3: You're refreshing. I thought Sean Hannity was going to be on, and I hate to say it, I was going to turn it off.
0: Hey, what kind of thing is that to say?
3: Yeah, my question is if the scenario happened to where we open the straits, Europe, they started taking care of the rest of Iranian military or anything like that, and it got to the point to where us or someone was to arm the people of Iran.
0: I hear music. You better get to the question.
3: Okay, yeah. Do you think China would try to arm the rest of the regime in Iran?
0: Oh, okay. Well, thank you. That's a great question. Not sure what it is, but did you figure out that question? That's a long question. You sounded very smart asking it, but I still can't figure out what it actually means. Hey, we're coming back in the next hour. We got a lot of great stuff, and we'll hear Sean with an exclusive interview with Marco Rubio coming up.
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13: I'm Elaine Lee Irvin. Here's what's trending on WHO. The state of Iowa's lawsuit against popular online game platform Roblox can move forward.
14: The Iowa District Court for Polk County denied Roblox's attempt to dismiss the case, allowing the consumer fraud lawsuit to continue. The lawsuit argues that Roblox lacks sufficient parental controls and knowingly misrepresented the amount of violent and adult content on its platform to secure lower age ratings on various app stores. I'm Claire Burnett.
13: Flags will be flown at half-staff across Iowa on Friday for National Peace Officers Memorial Day. Governor Kim Reynolds has ordered the flags to be lowered at all public buildings and facilities from sunrise to sunset tomorrow. National Peace Officers Memorial Day honors law enforcement officers who died or were injured in the line of duty. Our top national stories.
15: President Trump says Chinese President Xi Jinping told him China is not helping Iran with weapons.
16: He said he's not going to give military equipment. That's a big statement. He said that today. That's a big statement. He said that strongly. But at the same time, he said, you know, they buy a lot of their oil there, and they'd like to keep doing that.
15: In an interview with Fox News' Sean Hannity after the bilateral summit, Trump said Xi wants to see a U.S.-Iran deal, offered his help if needed. South Carolina's attorney general wants to retry Alex Murdaugh quickly after Murdaugh's murder convictions were overturned. Yesterday's ruling, the South Carolina Supreme Court said a county clerk improperly influenced the jury in the first trial. Murdaugh convicted in the killings of his wife and son in March of 2023. And the Supreme Court is permitting the popular abortion drug mifepristone to be sent to women by mail. Today, the court extended a stay on an earlier ruling by an appellate court that required women to get the drug through in-person visits as opposed to telehealth visits. I'm Jim Roop.
13: I'm Elaine Lee Irvin. Our next update in 30 minutes. Breaking news and severe weather as it happens on Des Moines News Weather and Traffic Station, News Radio 1040 WHO.
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0: revolution was against the billionaires of their time.
1: The tax system as we have it is fundamentally unjust. We are speaking about living in the wealthiest city in the wealthiest country in the history of the world, where one in four New Yorkers are living in poverty.
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3: Freedom is back in style. Welcome to the revolution.
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5: Hey, it's Mark Simone here for Sean Hannity. Normally, I'm on our big flagship station, WOR, here in New York, or on the iHeart app. And here I am sitting in this beautiful studio high atop Manhattan, overlooking. Look at the beautiful view of Manhattan, while Sean is in China. 84 hours to get there, 900 hours to get back. And it's 3 days in China. It's a lot of work. But a lot is coming from. He's got a big exclusive interview with President Trump. You'll see it tonight, 9 o'clock on the Fox News channel. Play a clip or two in a second. But right now, let's talk to Carol Roth, who is a New York Times bestselling author a couple of times. And her book is You Will Own Nothing. She's a recovering investment banker. Let's talk about the business aspects of the president's trip to China. Carol Roth, how you doing?
6: I'm doing fantastic. Always a good day when I get a chat with you, Mark.
5: Oh, thanks. So, hey, we're listening to this Mom Donnie at the opening, and he's talking about how this is terrible. There are so many people living under the poverty line in Manhattan. Didn't Democrats run Manhattan, the mayor, city council, governor, state legislature, entirely Democrats for 12 years? Shouldn't they blame themselves for this?
6: They absolutely should, and it's the same thing here in Chicago where I'm located, where I don't think that we've had a Republican as mayor, you know, any time in modern history. And unfortunately, they don't want to take responsibility for the ridiculous policies that continue to drive out the creators of jobs, the creators of value, the creators of the tax base, the people who give to philanthropic causes. They drive them away, and then they take their big tax burden and continue to shift it onto the middle and working class, make the poor poorer, and then, you know, as the arsonist who stands by as the house is burning down goes, oh, I'm going to help put out the fire that it caused. It's just absolutely unbelievable.
5: Yeah. So the president took a lot of business leaders to China, trying to do all kinds of business. And let's take a listen to Cut 6. This is Sean talking to the president.
7: What does he want from the U.S.?
8: A lot of things. We talked about a lot of things. Too many things to discuss, but a lot of things. We had a very good meeting, but we want things from them. One thing he agreed to today is going to order 200 jets. That's a big thing. Boeing. 200 big ones. That's a lot of jobs. It's a lot. Boeing wanted 150. He got 200. He said, I think it was a commitment. I mean, you know, sort of like a statement, but I think it was a commitment.
5: Now, Carol Roth, you think he's going to really buy 200 jets from Boeing?
6: Well, all I have to say, Mark, is I know that this has been a good trip because the Chinese military serenaded Trump with YMCA.
5: Yeah.
6: So you know if they're pulling out the big guns in the YMCA, there must be some good commerce that's going on. And, you know, whether they come through with the orders or not, you know, that remains to be seen. But what is so savvy by President Trump is normally you'd have a president bring some diplomats and some politicians. And those people, you know, they can say things, but they can't really get the business done. By bringing business leaders, they can actually try to shake hands on a deal or try to bring up specific points about the business. So it gives me a lot more confidence that this is coming with the Boeing CEO in the room than it would be with a bunch of politicians sitting around the table.
5: Yeah, you know who's responsible? Henry Kissinger, because when Trump first was running for president, nobody took him seriously, but Henry Kissinger did. And in their first meeting, Kissinger told him, don't bring those foreign policy State Department idiots with their briefing books. Don't let them do anything. Do it yourself. Don't listen to them. So it was great advice. And you would say it's a successful trip so far, wouldn't you?
6: Yeah, as I said, you know, the YMCA tells me everything I need to know. But you know, there was a lot going on in the background here. You know, we have the AI wars. We have the, you know, fight over the hoarding of rare earth elements. We have, you know, tariffs and trade. And so I think just the step of bringing business leaders who want to have access to China, business leaders that I know China respects greatly and wants to figure out a way to do business in a way that's beneficial to both countries. You know, the fact that they are all sitting around one-on-one having these discussions and, you know, based on the things that we're hearing coming out, it does sound like it's successful. Obviously, there's a lot more that needs to be done, but, you know, in the process of negotiations and normalizing relations, this is a first step. And so just, yeah, a brilliant move all around by bringing this fantastic delegation to bear.
5: Yeah. Hey, I'm looking at your Twitter. The U.S. dollar has lost 30% of its purchasing power in the last 6 years. Is that true?
6: It is true. It's, you know, we have printed, you know, over, I think it's the last 60 years, you know, a very large percentage of the money that's ever been created. So it would go to reason without huge productivity gains that if you print that money and you don't have the increase in productivity, that the dollar is going to, you know, lose its value. And, you know, everyone's a little bit to blame here. You know, obviously, Pelosi and Schumer during COVID pushed through that huge package, which President Trump did sign off on in his first term. And then Biden got into office, and instead of normalizing things, he wanted to put his name on Biden bucks. So he gave away money and printed more money. And, you know, instead of normalizing the deficit and, you know, putting us into what would have been a recession, he papered over it with more government spending and higher deficits. And so now we're running deficits to GDP that you would normally see during the war or, you know, during a major recession, during a time of expansion. And that still has not yet been normalized. And unfortunately, we don't have a lot of political will in Congress to rein things in either. So, you know, this is why one of the things that I always tell people who follow me is to, you know, you want to stay with a diversified portfolio. You want to make sure you have exposure to those assets that are going to be inflated, you know, like the stock market, like housing. But it's also great to have things like precious metals in your portfolio that can act as a hedge and an anchor as the dollar continues to lose what we consider purchasing power.
5: Wow. Hey, Carol Roth, you also tweeted this book. Phil Magnus wrote a book called The Best of Karl Marx. What the? It looks like a big, thick book, is it?
6: Yeah, so my question when I saw a book called The Best of Karl Marx was it empty? Because there's nothing that Karl Marx has ever said that would indicate it's the best of. So that seems like a big zero blank notepad to me. But it is really scary, and you're seeing it, you know, in your city there, Mark, with Mamdani and AOC and all of their ilk, that we do have this resurgence of socialists and communists and people who sympathize with, you know, very tight central planning and government control and seizing means of production and opening grocery stores and the like. And they're so decoupled from reality. And we go back to what we were talking about before with people becoming poorer. You know, when you're decoupled from economic reality, when you don't realize what incentives and disincentives do as they flow throughout the economy, you end up doing something that sounds great in theory, but ends up being very destructive and damaging. And there is this huge resurgence, which is, you know, in a sense, a surprise that it came back so quickly, because we thought we had that quash. You know, we had a good showing. We had people coming out saying we want economic common sense. People across parties voted for Trump. And now you have these socialists and communists who are like the cockroaches that just won't go away no matter how many you quash. You can't get rid of them. They just keep multiplying. And so we have to keep saying the same things over and over again that, you know, socialism and communism have never, ever worked. They left people in misery. They've left people starving and dead. And it is never going to work.
5: Yeah. Well, one thing about Democrats, they never follow the science. Like, we've run the socialism experiment 10 million times. It's failed every time. So that's the science that we know. And they don't follow the science. You think there's an end to this cycle of crazy woke left-wing? Is it starting to turn around? It looks like it might be in Britain. And what about Pratt in L.A. all of a sudden surging? What do you think?
6: Yeah, well, I mean, I think that people who have some iota of common sense understand that things need to change, and that in order for something to change, you have to do things differently than the way that it's been done in the past. And we're seeing that with the Spencer Pratt, you know, rising up as a viable candidate for mayor in L.A. We saw that in an op-ed a few days ago in the Wall Street Journal, where Howard Schultz, the founder of Starbucks, who started, you know, this huge business in Seattle, you know, was going up against the mayor of Seattle, who basically said bye-bye to all the billionaires and businesses and basically is, ushering them out of the city along with their dollars and the jobs. And I think that there is a good contingent of people who understand this, but there are still a lot of people who are completely decoupled from reality, and they will listen. They're desperate. You know, the economy is working for some people. It's not working for others. And as that hasn't been fixed, the desperate people will listen to anything and believe in anything because they don't have very much to lose. In some cases, they don't have anything to lose. And when people become desperate, they listen to stupid things. Plus, as you know, there's a lot of people in on the grift, right? There are a lot of people with their hands in the pockets of taxpayers through NGOs and, you know, teachers unions and whatnot. And so those people don't want to lose their stronghold. But I'm hoping that common sense prevails. I'm hoping we can address waste, fraud, and abuse. I'm hoping that we can expose it all. But, technology may change, Mark, but human nature is undefeated. And I think that's the one thing we can count on.
5: Well, Carol Roth, great talking to you. You can get her best-selling books, New York Times best-selling books. Get the book, You Will Own Nothing. And Carol Roth, follow her on Twitter. And thanks for being with us.
6: Always a pleasure.
5: All right, take care. Hey, we'll take some calls in a minute. 1-800-941-SHAWN is the number. I know, give out the whole number. 1-800-941-7326. 1-800-941-7326. It's Mark Simone here for Sean Hannity. Don't forget to watch Hannity tonight. Big special exclusive interview, 1 hour with Donald Trump talking about the summit. Back in a moment.
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0: Welcome back to the Sean Hannity Show. And Mark Simone here for Sean. We'll take some calls. 1-800-941-7326. 1-800-941-7326. Hey, did you see Tiger Woods is back from rehab? He got permission to go overseas, go to Europe to get rehab. He chose Switzerland. And he's been there a month. Can you get cured in a month?
1: I have not heard about this, actually.
0: Is
1: this a true story?
0: Oh, yeah. Yeah, he asked permission to do this rehab overseas. He was in Switzerland. He landed last night back 1 month. Can you get total rehab in 1 month?
1: No, he's been suffering for a gajillion years.
2: Who drove him back from the airport? I just want to know.
0: Well, yeah. So he flew back, private jet. He was seen coming back. Now, he also lost a big court battle. Prosecutors wanted his pharmacy records, his prescription records. He was blocking that. I don't know why. I don't know what could be in there, but the court ruled in the prosecutor's favor. They will have full access to his prescription records. Now, one of the things they may be looking for, they kind of know what medications he was on, but they're going to look for what the pharmacy, you know, when you get a prescription, they give you the bottle and it has all these warnings on it. So they're going to look at what the warnings are, because many of these medications would have said.
1: I disagree.
0: What?
1: That's not what they're looking for.
0: Well, it could be, because the warnings would say, do not drive under this medication. Do not drive, so they'll use that against him. What do you think they're looking for?
1: I think they're looking for the doctor shop. They're looking for the doctors that are getting paid for the scripts, because that's a really big thing.
0: Oh, okay.
1: That's what they're looking for.
0: That, too. Well, that's interesting. Hey, the other thing is Stephen Colbert, today's Thursday. 1 week from tonight, he goes off the air.
1: Forever?
0: Yep.
1: Oh, it's great.
0: Thank
1: God. The best news all day.
0: But I am watching this. All the talk show hosts, the late night hosts, came together to honor him all on one stage, all on his show. Jimmy Kimmel showed up. Jimmy Fallon showed up.
1: It was so weird.
0: Seth Meyers.
1: I didn't know that's why they were together.
0: Yeah, John Oliver, all there. Now, first of all, the guy's been fired. He's not quitting. I don't know if the New York Times will tell you he was the Trump administration.
1: Mutual agreement.
0: No, Trump administration pressured CBS to fire him. He didn't take a lot of pressure. He's losing $40 million a year on that show. So he got fired. Have you ever seen everybody come together to celebrate you getting fired? I mean, somebody leaves.
1: But don't you think and don't you feel? I remember when he was on Comedy Central and he was pretending to be an anchor.
0: Yeah.
1: And he was actually funny. When he became an anchor, he sucked.
0: Yeah.
1: What happened?
0: Because it was cute. Now he's an angry, vicious guy. All these guys, you know, you watch Jimmy Fallon, Fox News Channel, Saturday night, Greg Gutfeld. They look like, I mean, it's a nice way. They look like clowns. They look like they're here to amuse you. They look like they're funny.
1: Yeah, they take themselves very seriously over there at CBS and NBC and all the rest.
0: Yeah, Colbert, especially that Kimmel, they look like they want to choke you at any minute. They look so vicious. But I've never seen a celebration over a guy getting fired. And this firing was announced months ago, 8 months ago. Have you seen anybody offer to hire him? See any network offering
1: anything? I actually forgot all about him. I mean, I don't watch any of that crap anyway, but I mean, honestly.
0: Yeah, a week from tonight, they're gone. Hey, by the way, you combine those five guys, their audience, still not close to what Gutfeld gets every night. So, hey, we've got a lot to get to. We'll talk to the greatest pollster in the world, John McLaughlin, coming up next. What do the real numbers say? And don't forget, tonight, big show, 9 o'clock, Sean Hannity, exclusive interview, President Trump, tonight at 9 on the Fox News Channel. Don't miss it.
3: Hey, your friend Sean Hannity here. 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
1: Well, it's Mark Simone here for Sean Hannity. Normally, you can hear me on our big flagship station, WOR in New York, or on the iHeart app. Now, when it comes to polls, you read all these polls in the news. You see them all on TV. These are these public polls done by colleges, done by media. They're the worst polls in the world. They're usually a little rigged, a little fake. They're cheap, flimsy little polls. You know, a couple hundred people, not carefully chosen. But if you want the real polls, the one the candidates use, the best pollster in the world is John McLaughlin. Now, these are very detailed, very scientific polls. But again, it's mostly for the candidates. You can check his website. It's McLaughlinOnline.com. John McLaughlin, how you doing?
2: Mark, thank you. I'm doing well. I'm happy because I didn't have to go to China.
1: Yeah, I should point out he's the president's pollster. He's the pollster for a lot of presidents, for prime ministers, for senators, for all sorts of people. Now, if I watch MSNBC, apparently President Trump has the lowest approval ratings in the history of the world. Is that true?
2: No, and we're being sandbagged again. I mean, you and I, by the way, remember back in 2015, we were at Larry Kudlow's house.
1: Yeah.
2: You said, do you think Trump could win? I said, he's going to win. And you were like, really? Yeah, you said, I thought so too. And you didn't even have a look at my polls.
1: Well, no, I thought so, but I wanted it from an expert. And, I remember you said, I said, well, what about the unfavorability? You said that can be turned around easily. So, what's the truth about his approval ratings?
2: But look, let me say, we're getting sandbagged because, if, for example, if you go to the Real Clear Politics Average where the media rates these polls and says these are the good ones, we'll put them on there. There's an Economist YouGov poll on there today, and it was completed as of May 11th with the president's job approval. And when you go into the poll, it'll have 1,549 adults. Now, registered voters, not likely voters, not off a voter list, but adults, randomly called. So you could have some illegal immigrants in there. And when you look, what's good is they're transparent. When you look on the president's job approval slide, which they have at only 41% and 57% disapprove, they only have 541 Trump voters out of the 1,549. That's 35%. They have 610 Harris voters. Well, that's 39%. But Trump got 50% of the popular vote. And they're saying that this is really bad for the midterms. Well, sure, it's really bad for the midterms because you're underpolling Trump voters again. And a week ago, you had a Washington Post poll that was done for the Ipsos panel where they invite people in their panel. So it's like the liberal Christmas card list. And they only had 29%. Trump on it, and I'm like, I called, you know, I did speak to the president about it, and I said, they're sandbagging us again. And my last poll that we published a monthly poll, and

0: on April 15th, we had 49% approved, 46% disapproved. Now, we asked it the way we asked it in the campaign, where do you approve of Trump and his personality, his policies? And we had like 34% said yes, and they approved of that. Another 15% just his policies. I don't know why they don't like his personality as much, but so that other 15 brings it up to 49, and 46% disapproved of both. But that's what we did in the campaign, because we raised his job approval, comparing his job to Biden's job, to 57% on Election Day against Harris, too. We compared to Harris. So we had a 57 job approval, and we had a 51% favorable, and we won 50% of the national popular vote, and we swept the battleground states. And there was 155 million people came out and voted, of which 77 million voted for Trump. So it can be done, and right now we're not where we should be. If we want to win the midterms, we have to raise it higher, because in that same poll I'm referring to, our poll that we did among 1,000 likely voters, modeled after national turnout, the Republicans were trailing by 4 points, 47-43. So the Republicans for Congress in a generic ballot aren't at the level that Trump's at, and Trump could be at a higher level. So we've got work to do.
1: Hmm.
0: It's not as dire as the media, because remember they sandbagged us in 2016. There was a Hillary lock. No way Trump could win. They had all the fireworks down at the convention center, the Javits Convention Center. They were all set to celebrate the Hillary lock, and I'm running around on Election Day on Sean Hannity's radio show with Linda. Linda's with you. We were watching the results that night. I'm saying, no, it's going to be close. We're going to win. Fortunately, God let us win. And but we were, you know, we were saying we could win a close race, and don't believe the polls, and go vote, and then count votes. And I was counting the votes in Sean's studio that night, and we were telling President Trump, go over to the Hilton and get ready to do a victory speech. And I remember Steve Bannon saying to me, well, you know, it's not just it's that easy. I said, you got to move them. He says, well, the Secret Service, all this stuff. I said, you got to do it. Otherwise, they'll steal the election before the sun comes up. You got to declare victory.
1: Wow.
0: In 2020, they got away with stealing it. And in 2024, it was just a knockout. Because remember, you know, there were a lot of polls that said it was going to be Kamala Harris that was going to win. And fortunately, you know, President Trump ran a tremendous campaign, and, you know, he made his pollsters look good.
1: Hey, speaking of Kamala Harris, let's take a look. Let's take a listen. John McLaughlin, listen to Cut 9. Take a listen to this.
2: This is a moment where there are no bad ideas. A no bad idea brainstorm is what I'd like to call it. And in that no bad ideas brainstorm, we talk about what we need to do and think about doing around the Electoral College. We talk about the idea of Supreme Court reform, which includes expanding the Supreme Court. We invite a conversation about multi-members districts. We talk about, look, that if we win the Senate, which we should and we will, then the Senate Judiciary Committee should have rules that they put in place. So when these people come before as nominees to the Supreme Court and lie, that they are held to account and consequence, not just that somebody goes on cable news and says they lied, but that there are rules in place to actually penalize people for lying to a Senate Judiciary Committee. That we agree that it is right to have ethics rules for Supreme Court justices. And let's put those in place. Let's talk about statehood for Puerto Rico and D.C. These are the things I think that we've got to do. We've got to neutralize these red states from cheating, including blue states expanding their maps. And all of this, I think, is look, we got to fight fire with fire. These folks are playing to win. We got to play to win, too.
1: John McLaughlin, what is this bird brain talking about?
0: She's the Constitution for her is just an option. She's talking about overturning the Electoral College, which would undermine, you know, the whole concept of federal government. She's talking about undermining the Supreme Court, which was, again, part of the Constitution. So she's dangerous. And by the way, she is, in that April poll, I said nationally, when we asked Democrats and independents who vote in Democrat primaries nationally, now it's not a national primary, she was the front runner with 29%, Newsom 15%.
1: What?
0: Judge 10%, yeah.
1: Hey.
0: So she makes a lot of sense to a lot of these radicals in her party. And for them, they ran on defending democracy, and they're the ones who tried to put Trump in jail, you know, just made up charges, made up, you know, they tried everything to knock him off the ballot, take away his civil rights. And they're the ones in New York, Kathy Hochul, Governor Hochul, she's the one in 24 that after in 22, we won 11, when a judge drew fair lines, we won 11 out of 26 congressional races for Republicans. She redrew them, of course. Costas' seat in Syracuse hurt us with Anthony D'Esposito, helped Tom Suozzi win his seat. She redrew the lines in 24 and ignored statewide referendums. That's why, I mean, she's, you know, I mean, Bruce Blakeman is really poised to beat her. And the last time we polled, we had him within 9 points. And now she gave away billions of dollars from our state budget to bail out Mondami in the city. To balance his budget with gimmicks and one-shots. But we're, you know, they Mondami and Hochul made a deal, and we're all going to end up paying for it. So Bruce will be the person that, you know, he'll tell the taxpayers and you know, what's going on. It's the only way to, for those of us who are left in New York, it's the only way to keep us here.
1: Well, we hope Bruce Blakeman wins. What is this phenomenon? Who are these voters? Where did they come from, these voters that would vote for a guy who, like Mondami, who's never had a job, just a kid who's never had a job, never worked. What kind of voters are these?
0: Well, they're socialists. And as Newt Gingrich calls them, big government socialists. And what they favor big government. They don't. You think about it, there's a lot of voters today that were born after the Berlin Wall came down. They don't have any idea what communism is about, Marxism.
1: Yeah.
0: You know, they think socialism is like Sweden. But now they're going to see, because so a lot of them in New York are going to lose good jobs. When somebody like Ken Griffin says, I'm not going to expand in New York, I'm going to move more jobs, and they've been moving jobs to all these big banks and big firms where they pay good six-figure jobs, they've been moving the jobs quietly to Florida, Palm Beach, to Dallas, Texas. They're going to states where there's zero state income tax, and they're avoiding states like New York where they're thinking of taxes on top of taxes, second homes. I mean, they really, Mondami proposed raising property taxes by 10% on every New York City homeowner because he's a socialist. He doesn't believe in homeowners ownership. So, you know, it's going to take some painful time for the New York voters to realize this. But he's, you know, fortunately, the city council stopped his plan to raise property taxes on homeowners. So.
1: I think George Will once said, you got to do this every 25 years. You have to have a socialist experiment so that people could be reminded how bad it is. But this stuff goes in cycles. Is there a point where this cycle ends and we go back to sane, rational people in government?
0: I hope this November, because it's not just Mondami, but you've got, I mean, they're all coming out of Brooklyn. You've got Hakeem Jeffries could be the Speaker of the House. Think of what he opposes. You know, he's in favor of letting non-citizens vote. He's in favor of no voter ID. He's in favor of higher taxes. When they voted against the Trump tax cuts, he voted for higher taxes, about $2,000 for every American. Same with Chuck Schumer. Chuck Schumer, the last time national poll I had with his name in it, he had a 27 favorable, 50 unfavorable. In New York State, he could not win a primary against AOC. She would beat him by like 20 points. So it goes from bad to worse.
1: Does AOC have any shot nationally? I may be here in crazy New York. Does she have any shot nationally to run for president?
0: She could, but she's got to run. She's got to make a decision that she would give up a safe House seat and run, where it's too bad for the people in the Bronx and Queens. But she has 4% in my last national poll, but there's been other polls where she does better. So it depends upon how many people you put in the field, but After November, it'll be a free-for-all. There'll be a ton of socialists and Democrats running. I mean, look. I mean, in New York, you've got Hochul. She's bending to the left because she's afraid of Mondami and the socialists, and they may not come out for her. And you know, but it's making Bruce Blakeman stronger. And look at California. You've got you know, you've got Steve Hilton as a front runner. But the scary part is when there were too many Democrats splitting up the vote, because they've changed the rules there to have. I used to work for Arnold out there in the recall re-election, but the but that was 20 years ago. But they've changed the rules that you have it's an open primary, so that if you know, so that they were hoping that the Republicans could never win. But when Steve Hilton was the front runner, all of a sudden they turned on Swalwell because they didn't want a bunch of Democrats to vote. So they got rid of him, and now Becerra's moving up. Becerra's crazy. He's open borders guy. I mean, California's going broke because they're paying for health care for illegal immigrants, and they can't even afford to. They got to rebuild the homes for those people that lost it in the Palisades fire because they didn't have water in the fire hydrants and stuff. It was just terrible.
1: Well, John McLaughlin, the world's greatest pollster, go to his website, McLaughlinOnline.com. John McLaughlin, keep up the good work. Let's get Bruce Blakeman elected governor of New York. That's very important. And let's hope for the midterms. John McLaughlin, thanks for being with us.
0: He's doing a great job. Thank you, Mark.
1: All right. Take care. Hey, tonight, make sure you watch Hannity, 9 o'clock Fox News Channel. Big exclusive interview with President Trump, where he'll talk at length about the summit. He also did an exclusive interview with Marco Rubio. We'll hear that in a few minutes on The Sean Hannity Show.
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9: In 2005, investigators in Palm Beach, Florida, began uncovering a dark secret.
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9: There was a wealthy man in Palm Beach who was offering young girls a way to make money. That man was Jeffrey Epstein, and he had set up a system designed to bring him underage girls. Local police and the federal government would investigate and, by their count, find dozens of victims. Epstein would become one of the world's most infamous predators, a man who could have faced decades in prison but served just 13 months in his own wing of a county jail.
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9: Epstein's abuse would span years and cross state lines.
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9: 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Truth and Lies, Jeffrey Epstein.
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0: Hey, it's Mark Simone here for Sean Hannity. We got a lot coming up in the next hour. Now, Sean is on the trip to China with President Trump and all those guys. He rode over on Air Force One and did a big exclusive interview with Marco Rubio. We'll play that in the next hour. You'll get to hear that. And then right after the summit was over, Sean Hannity, big exclusive interview with President Trump. You can watch it tonight. It's the whole hour. It's Hannity on the Fox News Channel. Tonight at 9, you'll see this great big interview with President Trump. And we'll play some of it for you tomorrow on the radio. And Sean will be back on Monday. Talk about jet lag. It's like, what is it? It's like a 13-hour time difference. That's some jet lag. So be listening on Monday to see if he's recovered yet.
1: Might be calling you, Mark. I don't know.
0: Uh-oh. I didn't think of that. Back after the news.
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10: I'm Elaine Lee Irvin. Here's what's trending on WHO. Iowa's looking at several days of possible storms.
11: There will be several rounds of them over the next 4, 5, or 6 days. We are looking at a much more active period to end this week and into early next week.
10: National Weather Service meteorologist Jim Lee, he says the storms today will be mainly in northern Iowa. Iowa and near the Iowa-Missouri border, but by Sunday and Monday, much of the state will be at risk of severe storms. Scammers are posing as representatives of the Animal Rescue League of Iowa and demanding money from pet owners. The ARL says these individuals falsely claim a missing pet has been found injured, then demand thousands of dollars to return the animal. Officials say reputable shelters will never require payment up front without first allowing the owners to see their pet in person. Flags will be flown at half-staff across Iowa Friday for National Peace Officers Memorial Day. Our top national stories.
5: President Trump and Chinese President Xi Jinping are meeting again after both say their first meeting yesterday went well. China's summary of that first meeting notes that Xi warned Trump about interfering in Taiwan. The U.S. summary, however, makes no mention of Taiwan. Senators are going without pay if there's future government shutdowns. That's after the body unanimously approved a resolution today that withholds their pay while a government shutdown is underway. It'll take effect after the midterms. A regular senator makes about $174,000 a year, while the leader of either party can earn over $193,000 a year. South Carolina's Attorney General wants to retry Alex Murdaugh quickly after Murdaugh's murder convictions were overturned. In yesterday's ruling, the South Carolina Supreme Court said a county clerk improperly influenced the jury in the first trial. Murdaugh's convicted in the killings of his wife and son in March of 2023. I'm Jim Roop.
10: I'm Elaine Lee Irvin. Our next update in 30 minutes. Breaking news and severe weather as it happens on Des Moines' News, Weather, and Traffic Station, News Radio 1040 WHO.
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1: The tax system as we have it is fundamentally unjust. 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
7: Secretary of State Marco Rubio, here we are aboard Air Force One. We're headed to China. These meetings are very critical. I mean, my first question, do you view China as our top geopolitical foe?
8: Yeah, it's both our top political challenge geopolitically, and it's also the most important relationship for us to manage. I mean, it's a big, powerful country. It's going to continue to grow, but we're going to have interests of ours that are going to be in conflict with interests of theirs. And to avoid wars and maintain peace and stability in the world, we're going to have to manage those. There are clearly areas where they're so important for the United States that we're going to have to raise those issues, and we'll continue to do so. The president's going to continue to do so. There might be some areas of cooperation, too, and we want to make sure we don't walk away from those.
7: You know, it's interesting. The one thing the president always says, he's America first. He understands President Xi is going to be China first. Putin will be Russia first. I think having that understanding is a little bit unique, historically speaking, as if we should be surprised that they put their country above ours.
8: Actually, foreign policy and national security matters work best when you understand that point. Every country should do what's in the best interest of their country. And then where there are areas of alignment, where what's in our best interest and their best interest are aligned, that's where you have cooperation. That's where you have alliances. That's where you have strong bonds of friendship. When there's conflict, that's between what they want and what we want. That's where the work of diplomacy and these personal relationships between the leaders are so critical. And there are times when some of those issues of conflict are irreconcilable. I think Iran is an example of that. The clerical regime wants to have a nuclear weapon, and the world, led by President Trump, says that's completely impossible, cannot happen. So, unfortunately, there's some areas like that where it comes up. But there are areas where if we can find areas of commonality, that's very powerful and important. But we will have to manage these bilateral differences because they're very significant. And when it's two big, powerful countries, you know, that falling apart could have tremendous significance on the global economy and on global peace.
7: I want to get back to Iran in a second. Let me stay on China. Trade, tariffs, intellectual property theft, Taiwan. Their help of Iran, I think, is part of it also.
8: Yeah, all those topics will come up. There's no doubt about it. In the case of the Indo-Pacific, Taiwan, and so forth, it's not in China's interest or anyone's interest for there to be any sort of forced change in the status quo. I think stability there is very important. We've made clear to them, you know, that any support for Iran would obviously be detrimental for our relationship. That obviously is going to come up in this conversation. On trade, look, the United States is very clear. We have to be able to make our own stuff. We cannot depend on China or any country, for that matter, for 100% of anything that we need. You know, when you depend on any other country for 100% of what you need, you're very vulnerable. Likewise, you know, China wants the world to be dependent on them for 100%.
9: Yeah.
8: Because it gives them strength and leverage. So that's a perfect example of an area in which our interests are not aligned. But the president's very committed to bringing back factories, bringing back industrial capacity to the United States, and diversifying where we get our rare earths, our critical minerals, our supply chains.
7: You know, President Trump has described President Xi to me in interviews as stoic, all business. No niceties in that sense, although there will be a state dinner. Now, I know this is your first trip to China, but not your first go around with China.
8: Yeah. Well, look, their system is very disciplined. It's very focused. When you speak to them, they have an agenda. They go through that agenda. The president's style is quite different, but they seem to have a very good, at least interpersonal relationship, and that's important. Look, the differences between the countries remain, but the ability to manage it becomes not easy, but easier when the heads of state have a good working relationship, and they seem to.
7: Yeah, well, I think so, too. What would you say, what is your read on President Xi? I mean, you read that their economy is struggling. You read that he's isolated. You read both Putin and President Xi have a pretty high degree of paranoia. What is your read as you look at President Xi from a distance going into the meeting?
8: Yeah, I think my read has been what I think has been for a while, and that is China has a plan. I mean, they clearly view themselves, they believe they will be the world's most powerful country. They'll surpass the United States, and they have a plan to do it. And they're executing on that plan, and I don't blame them. If I were the Chinese government, I'd have the same plan. We, on the other hand, don't view it that way, and we don't want to see anything. We're not trying to constrain China, but their rise cannot come at our expense. Their rise cannot come at our fall. So there's an area where we're just going to have a difference of opinion. But my view of them and of the government in China is they're very confident. They have a plan, and they're trying to execute on that plan, which is fine. I understand that from a nation state perspective. But when that plan is in conflict with the national interest of the United States, we need to do what's right for the United States. And that'll come up on this trip. But more importantly, that'll be a feature of this relationship for a long time.
7: It's kind of hard. It's not a fair question to ask. But if you had a goal coming out of this summit, because this is a big deal, that you're going, that the president is going, the Secretary of Defense is on this plane, and so many others, and every top business leader in America is going on this trip. It's kind of crazy. If you had a goal, what you would like, you would say it would be, how would you define a successful trip?
8: Well, I think it's already a success because we're going, and we're going to be able to talk to them as opposed to at them. You know, one thing is to exchange phone calls, and another thing is to put out messages and press releases and statements. But when the leaders are actually engaging personally, not just the president to president, but me with their foreign minister and Pete Hegseth with their defense minister and so forth, it creates channels of communication that can prove valuable in a time of potential conflict or where there might be heightened tension. So that's important. I also think, and we're not prepared to announce this yet, but there are a couple of unique areas of cooperation that we can work together on. The obvious ones are obviously fentanyl precursor production, which China, because their system can do this, can really crack down on that. That would help lower fentanyl deaths in the United States. And there are a couple other areas of international relations where perhaps we intend to talk to them about discreetly. We're not going to announce it in the media, but areas that we both share some concern over.
7: I have a friend of mine. He's a great inventor. And the level of intellectual property theft not just impacted his entire business, but it's impacting many American companies. Big issue?
8: That's right. An enormous issue. And one that we're going to continue to raise, even as we try to protect our companies and our competitive advantage, we're going to raise that with them. I don't think there's any point in denying that the fact of the matter is that a lot of the advancements, not all, but a lot of the advancements you've seen in the commercial sector, in the industrial sector, in the technological sector in China, is a product of intellectual property theft and or reverse engineering, which is the same thing, of our own technology. So that has to be addressed. But I also think we can't only rely on that. We have to stay ahead of the curve on innovation. You know, one thing is if you're stealing or taking the stuff that was cutting edge 5 years ago, but the things that are going to be cutting edge 5 years from now, we've got to continue to invest and push our companies to continue to stay ahead of that pace of theft and continue to lead the world in innovation.
7: Maybe the best way to transition to the issue of Iran, which I want to ask you about, is that China's both public statements and their actions, although it was interesting that Chinese tanker got hit in the Strait of Hormuz, but obviously they've been taking a very different position. You keep reading the intelligence is showing they've been helping the Iranians. Obviously, it's more important to them.
8: We've made the argument to the Chinese, and I hope it's compelling, and they'll have a chance to do something about it at the United Nations later this week when there's a resolution just condemning Iran on what they're doing with the Straits. Look, there's three things. The Chinese have ships stuck in the Persian Gulf because setting up a system that says we're going to let certain ships through but others not, it's easier said than done. And you saw a Chinese, not Chinese flag vessel, but it was a Chinese cargo, got hit over the weekend. I'm sure Iran didn't do it deliberately, but they did it. It happened. And so that's why these Chinese ships are stuck in there. The second is, I don't think that China, it's a huge source of instability. It threatens to destabilize Asia more than any other part of the world because it's heavily reliant on the Straits for energy. And the third reason is because China's economy is export driven. meaning their economy is fueled not by what they consume domestically, but by what they make and sell to other countries. Well, if all the countries of the world economies are melting down because of this crisis in the Straits, they're going to be buying less Chinese product, and the Chinese exports are going to drop precipitously. So it's in their interest to resolve this. We hope to convince them to play a more active role in getting Iran to walk away from what they're doing now and trying to do now in the Persian Gulf.
7: You know, I thought you had a lot of jobs by being the Secretary of State and the NSA, head of the NSA. Then you had to go in and become White House Press Secretary.
8: Caroline is irreplaceable. I was just a pitch-in.
7: Seemed that you like it. It seemed like you're having fun.
8: Well, yeah, I don't know if I'd have fun if I had to do it every week. But one time ain't too bad, and I enjoyed it, you know, and it was about foreign policy mostly, so I was honored to be able to do it. But we can't wait till Caroline gets back. She had a beautiful baby, and we wish her the best, but we can't wait to see her back.
7: I think she was beautiful. But now that we are on the issue of Iran, let me specifically ask you, because it seems like there are two major issues that just continue to percolate. And I had a conversation with the president, a private conversation, and I did ask him if I could talk about it. And it was, you know, I asked him maybe a week ago, I said, you know, are you going to go back to bombing? I said, you could probably wipe out their economy in 15 minutes. He goes, no, Sean, I could knock it out in 5. He goes, but then he said something, and you referenced this in your press when you were filling in for Caroline. And you said, imagine the world with a nuclear-armed Iran, and forget about the Strait. They would hold the entire world hostage.
8: That's right.
7: There always seems to come out of nowhere these bizarre conspiracy theories. Oh, the president is doing this for Israel, or Fox News host, or Bibi Netanyahu. That I ask everybody, did he have any choice based on what Steve Witkoff told us?
8: No, look, every president in the last 20 years has been worried about the Iran nuclear program. Obama did a nuclear deal with them because he was worried about it. Not a good nuclear deal, but he made one. The president reversed it and imposed crippling sanctions and took out Soleimani, who was a threat to the United States. Joe Biden was begging to get back into a nuclear deal with them. The whole world, you know, the French, the Germans, the UK, they imposed new sanctions on Iran last year, snapback sanctions, because of the nuclear threat. The whole world has seen Iran was building up a conventional capability where they would have so many missiles and so many drones that they could overwhelm anybody's defenses. Once they had that, nobody could do anything about their nuclear program, because they would say, if you attack our nuclear program, we will wipe out 6 countries in the Gulf region and you won't be able to defend against it. You won't have enough patriots, you know, because you get these swarms of drones, these swarms of rockets. They were on the verge. In a year from now, they would have been at that point. The president said that's an intolerable risk. People are struggling to make that connection, but the connection is very real. They were building such a high number. They were going to have so many drones and missiles that no one can attack Iran, because the result would be catastrophic for the region. And once they had that immunity, then they would break out towards a weapon. We knew that. The president is not going to allow that to happen under his watch.
7: Yeah. Let's go to the Western Hemisphere. And what is the relationship with Venezuela? And I know it's got to be an issue near and dear to your heart.
8: Yeah.
7: I know your family background, and that's Cuba.
8: Well, on Venezuela, it's been 4 months. So I think we've made some steady progress on improving Venezuela. Look, we're trying to normalize that place. This was a place where a country of incredible wealth, but all the wealth was being stolen. It wasn't going to benefit the Venezuelan people. So we've created mechanisms. You know, all the money they make on oil now goes into a bank account in New York. And it's audited by KPMG, and it's being used to pay the salaries of teachers and firefighters and police officers and university professors. So for the first time in over a decade, the wealth of the country is actually benefiting the people of Venezuela. But there's more work to be done. Ultimately, as we work through this process, we will have to reach a stage of transition where you're going to have to normalize your government. There's going to have to be, you know, a process that's legitimate, that people look at and say this is a legitimate permanent government, presidency, elections, things of that nature. That moment has to arrive, but it has to be, we don't want to wait too long. We want to see it happen, but you don't want to move too fast either, because the whole thing can break. So it's a difficult thing to manage, but it's only 4 months in, and I think we should be pleased. Venezuela is a better place today than it was 4 months ago, but it needs to continue to stay on that path. In the case of Cuba, it's a very different situation. There is no economy in Cuba. To the extent there's any wealth in Cuba, it doesn't go to the people. It doesn't even go to the government. The wealth is controlled by a private, by a company owned by military generals. They take all the money. They're sitting on billions of dollars. Okay. This is a country where people are literally now eating garbage from the streets, but they have a company that controls all of the money making there that's sitting on $15, $16 billion. So it's a broken, non-functional economy, and it's impossible to change it. I wish it were different, but I believe, it's my personal opinion, you cannot change the economic trajectory of Cuba as long as the people who are in charge of it now are in charge of it. That's what's going to have to change, because these people have proven incapable. I hope I'm wrong. We'll give them a chance, but I don't think it's going to happen. I don't think we're going to be able to change the direct trajectory of Cuba as long as these people are in charge in that regime.
7: If these people are not in charge, I mean, I can envision American wealth and companies, it would be, it could become the destination.
8: The one thing Cuba would enjoy is an enormous expatriate community, you know, Cuban Americans that would go back and invest. But I think there would be interest globally. Look, they have significant mineral deposits in Cuba. You know, one of the, you know, and some of the rare earth minerals, some of the best in the world. They have obviously an incredible opportunity with tourism, with agriculture, very rich farmland. So Cuba should not be a poor country. Its people should not be starving. Its people should be prosperous. And what's most interesting is you see Cubans everywhere in the world, in the United States, but you see them in Europe, you see them in Panama. Cubans leave Cuba, they go to other countries, and they become successful. The only place in the world where Cubans can't seem to prosper and succeed is in Cuba.
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0: Hey, it's Mark Simone here for Sean Hannity. Now, we're going to hear more of this exclusive interview with Marco Rubio in just a few minutes. And then make sure you watch Hannity tonight. Exclusive interview with the president. President Trump will talk about what happened in the summit. This will be the first exclusive, long, detailed interview about exactly what happens tonight at 9 on Hannity on the Fox News Channel. But don't go away. More with Marco Rubio coming up next.
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3: The state of Iowa's lawsuit against popular online game platform Roblox can move forward.
4: The Iowa District Court for Polk County denied Roblox's attempt to dismiss the case, allowing the consumer fraud lawsuit to continue. The lawsuit argues that Roblox lacks sufficient parental controls and knowingly misrepresented the amount of violent and adult content on its platform to secure lower age ratings on various app stores. The case will proceed in Polk County. I'm Claire Burnett.
3: Flags will be flown at half-staff across Iowa on Friday for National Peace Officers Memorial Day. Governor Kim Reynolds has ordered the flags to be lowered at all public buildings and facilities from sunrise to sunset tomorrow. National Peace Officers Memorial Day honors law enforcement officers who died or were injured in the line of duty. I'm Elaine Lee Irvin.
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6: 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You know, the calendar may change, but the values at the Machine Shed don't. Spring is turning to early summer, but the Machine Shed continues to serve made from scratch seasonal food rooted in farming tradition. Nearly five decades in, it remains a place where families gather, conversations slow down, and meals still taste the way they're supposed to. The Iowa Machine Shed. You know, April and I absolutely love this place, and you tell them Simon sent you.
7: Catholic Charities is committed to providing life's basic needs. We teach social independence and encourage our clients to want more for their lives and the lives of their families. We seek to break down the walls of division that keep our sisters and brothers excluded or rendered disposable by our society.

0: Hannity uncovers the real truth about the politics of D.C. 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
1: Well, it's Mark Simone here for Sean Hannity. Normally, I'm on our big flagship station, WOR in New York, or on iHeart. Now, tonight, Hannity, 9 o'clock, Fox News Channel, exclusive hour-long interview with President Trump. He'll go over everything that happened in the summit. Now, Sean is with the president, traveling on Air Force One with the whole delegation, been in China for a couple of days. And then on the way over, I mean, it's like a 27-hour flight. You got plenty of time. he did this wonderful exclusive interview with Secretary of State Marco Rubio. Let's take a listen.
2: So Vladimir Putin recently said, and I thought this was interesting, that the war with Ukraine may be coming to an end. One of the things, I always talk a lot about the next generation of weaponry. I think we see that on display in our conflict with Iran that we've had. I mean, Midnight Hammer, Epic Fury, two examples. What the Israelis have done, more examples. But what's interesting, Ukraine has really impressed me. They seem to be creating the next generation of drone every 4 to 10 days. And between drones and robots, who would have thought 4.5 years ago,
3: yeah,
2: they would still be in this fight? I didn't expect that.
3: Well, there's no doubt that the necessity of fighting this war has caused the Ukrainians to develop new tactics, new techniques, new equipment, new technology that is creating a sort of hybrid asymmetrical warfare. That's impressive, no doubt about it. I mean, if you look at the Russians are losing 5 times as many soldiers a month as the Ukrainians are. And the Ukraine is a smaller country and a smaller army for that matter. Although the Ukrainian armed forces are the strongest, most powerful armed forces in all of Europe, just to be clear, right now. Obviously because a lot of the assistance they've gotten, but also because of the battlefield experience that they've gained. As far as the broader conflict, the president just wants to see the war end. He thinks it's a crazy war. And he's right. I mean, you have people dying in massive numbers on both sides. Ukraine is going to spend 2 decades rebuilding. The damage to the Russian economy is extraordinary. The Russians are losing 15,000 to 20,000 soldiers a month, dead, not injured, dead. It's a bad war. And we stand prepared. The president stands prepared. His team stands prepared to facilitate a diplomatic end to the war. Unfortunately, we've lost some momentum over the last few months for a variety of reasons. The Ukrainians feel increasingly confident about their battlefield position. They got through the winter. The Russians feel a little bit optimistic because the price of oil is up. But hopefully, you know, whether it's Vladimir Putin's statement or anything else, hopefully we'll reach a point here soon where both parties reengage and we're prepared to play the role to mediate and to bring that to a conclusion. I think we're the only country in the world that can. If somebody else wants to try, they should do it. But both sides keep telling us we're the only ones that can. In the end, the president wants to see the war end. And if there's something he can do and we can do to help it end, we're going to do it.
2: So you had an opportunity recently to meet with Pope Leo from Chicago,
3: yeah,
2: an American. The only thing that surprised me about his conflict, and I went to Catholic schools for 12 years. I studied Latin. I studied theology, etc. And he said, God doesn't support any conflict. And I'm like, the God of the Old Testament, same as the God in the New Testament. I could start with, you know, David.

0: David and Goliath. I'm not sure if I agreed with that, and I got killed, you know, in the media. How dare I challenge the Pope? But how did the meeting go? Take us inside.
1: It was a positive meeting. Look, I think I always start with the premise that the papacy and the Pope is not a political office. It's covered by political reporters as a political office, but it's not. It is the, you know, it's the vicar of Christ. For those of us who are Roman Catholic, it's the belief that he is the successor of Peter and on earth. And so now in that realm, you're going to make statements about social policy and even global policies that are going to touch on politics. And consistently, the church has said that they want to promote peace, that they'd prefer to avoid wars. They don't like wars. And that's been a position for a long time. Obviously, our perspective is different in that regard. I agree. We wouldn't want wars either. We're not, you know, I don't think we're in favor of war, but for a nation state, which is different from a religious office, for a nation state, there are threats to your security and to the well-being of your people that have to be addressed, ideally through a diplomatic means. But there are conflicts and there are issues in the world that cannot be solved diplomatically, no matter how hard you try. There's been over a decade of work done to try to diplomatically solve Iran's desire and ambition to have a nuclear weapons program. We haven't gotten any result. What was the diplomatic solution for an Adolf Hitler, as an example?
2: None.
1: There was none, right? And unfortunately led to a war. So that's where I think the realm of the geopolitical is different. And has to, we are obviously guided by our faith and we're instructed by our faith. That's the compass by which we live our lives. We also have an obligation to the national security of our country. And that has to be taken into account. That's our primary job, is to keep Americans safe. And that's why we're involved in Iran. That's why we're involved in anything we do around the world.
0: What about the Pope? Was he receptive to your comments and what you
1: I found him very, you know, it's very unique because traditionally you're meeting with a Pope and, he, you know, he's going to have an accent or he's going to have an interpreter. This is an American Pope. I mean, we spoke for over an hour. We talked about a lot of topics, by the way.
0: Like Chicago baseball. I think he likes the White Sox.
1: Yeah, he does. And, but this is a Pope, by the way, that understands the United States very well. Obviously, he follows our news very carefully. He's quite aware of current events in our country. But also, we had a lot of other things to talk about. He's concerned about religious freedom. You know, he just came back from Africa, where the church is growing very fast. But ISIS and other terrorist elements are threatening Christians in Africa. I think he's concerned about events in Latin America. He had just had a visit from the bishops of Venezuela. Yeah. So he wanted to inquire as to how I thought that was going. We've actually worked with the church in Cuba. We after the hurricane, we distributed or have tried to distribute over $6 million of humanitarian aid via the Catholic Church. We've offered to do more. We've offered to distribute $100 million of humanitarian aid to the Cuban people through the church, and the regime has denied it, the Cuban regime. So there was a lot we covered.
0: And this time, I don't know. I think just to be Secretary of State, that's a pretty cool jacket they gave
1: me. Yeah, it was a gift that somebody gave me, and it's good to wear it on the plane.
0: You were a senator for all these years. I've known you for so many years. We've had a friendship for so many years. How do you compare this job to everything else you've done?
1: Well, it's quite different, right? The work of a legislator involves constituent service, and it involves writing of legislation, committee meetings, oversight, and I enjoyed doing all of that. And it was an important era in our life. This was a very different opportunity. This isn't the executive branch. Here, you're actually executing on laws, and you're basically executing the president's foreign policy. So I enjoy the role, I enjoy the job, and I enjoy working for this president because he's willing to do what others talk about but don't do. You know, when you say, well, we can't do that, and you'll say, why? That's his question. Why? Why can't we do that? Why hasn't this been done before? He is willing to do what others are not willing to do. He is willing to solve unfinished business and not leave it for the next guy or gal. And I admire that, and it's a lot of fun to be a part of it.
0: You know what's frustrated me is there are some that interpret the Trump doctrine, as I call it, as isolationism. Well, he took out the ISIS caliphate, took out Soleimani, Baghdadi, dropped the mother of all bombs on Afghanistan, Midnight Hammer, and he will wrap up Epic Fury. And he did make the raid on Maduro. But I see three lessons he learned in history. And this is the last question. And I see that he saw that over 100 million souls died in the last century. So if you can take out or neutralize a threat ahead of time, it's smart. I also think he learned from Reagan peace through strength. He built up the military in his first term. And I love the idea that he doesn't want to be an occupational force and doesn't want forever wars. Yeah. Do you?
1: And I would just add one more element to it. America's going to be engaged in the world. This is not about turning inward, but we are going to engage in the world based on what's good for America. What's in the national interest of the United States? Does what we're doing make the country safer, more secure, more prosperous? If it does, it's in our national interest. If it doesn't, it might be a nice thing to do, but it won't be as high up on the priority list. So that's where I think you see him engaging in the world. He doesn't engage in every conflict and in every topic. I mean, we have an opinion. We may try to do something in the margins, but he gets engaged and spends his time focused on things around the world that directly impact the security and the prosperity of the American people. If there's some place in the world where Americans' business can prosper and therefore help our economy, the president's engaged. If it's trade to benefit our factories, our workers, the president's engaged. If it's a threat to our national security, whether it's now or something that looms 3 years down the road, the president's not going to leave it as unfinished business. He engages.
0: I'm worried about NATO. I felt that they didn't have the moral clarity on the number one state sponsor of terror. That's troubling to me.
1: Yeah, the problem with NATO, and I've been a supporter of NATO throughout my career in the Senate. And one of the reasons why I supported NATO was because it gave us basing rights. It allowed us to have bases in Europe that we could use in a contingency, like something in the Middle East, you know, where you could have planes flying from some country in Europe and actually protecting our national interests in the Middle East, as an example, or in Africa. And so when you have NATO partners denying you the use of those bases, when the primary reason why NATO is good for America is now being denied to us by Spain, as an example, then what's the purpose of the alliance? It starts becoming their allies when they want to be, kind of.
0: Tiger.
1: And look, to be fair, there are countries in NATO that were very helpful to us. I just singling one out, Portugal. They said yes before we even told them what the question was.
0: Poland.
1: So there are countries in Romania, Bulgaria. Others like Spain have been atrocious, just horrifying. So I do think there's some very legitimate questions to ask about NATO, and that is, what is the purpose of being an alliance whose benefit to us is these basing rights, if in a time of conflict like the one we've had with Iran, they can deny us the use of those bases? So why are we there for? Only to protect them, but not to further our national interests? This is a very legitimate question that we need to address.
0: And we pay 2/3 of the bill. Mr.
1: Thank
0: Secretary,
1: you.
0: Great to
1: All
0: see
1: right.
0: you. Thank you so
1: Thank
0: much
1: you.
0: For your time.
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7: 1971. 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Soul Train had just started chugging along. 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
7: Across the country, people were speaking up, and the more they did, the more they learned about the hidden underbelly of the most powerful law enforcement agency in the land. I'm Ed Helms, host of Snafu, Season 2, Medburg, the story of a daring heist that exposed J. Edgar Hoover's epic FBI snafu. 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

0: Hey, it's Mark Simone here for Sean Hannity. So there's no more Marco Rubio? That's it?
1: It's all Mark Simone now.
0: Oh, my God. I mean, I got to talk now. I got to talk for 4 minutes.
1: We missed you.
0: Yeah. No, that was a fascinating interview.
2: Doesn't Rubio do enough jobs? Thank you very much.
0: Yeah, Rubio has done so many jobs. You know, everybody thought, oh, J.D. Vance, 2028. Rubio looks like a jack of all trades, man who can handle
1: it. I liked him when he was, you know, when he was in Congress. He was great in Congress. And even when he ran and they had their sparring moments, him and Trump, you know, they got over it. And he's a big boy and took on this great role. He's been crushing it.
0: Yeah. Remember, he was little Marco. Little Marco. Little now Marco. He's the adult in the room now. He's the senior, top, most respected guy probably in that administration. So, hey, I just want to mention good news. The New York Times, besides being the most partisan, slanted paper ever, it's got to be the most anti-Semitic paper ever. They have been attacking Israel. Well, listen, this has been going on for 100 years. So they were involved in covering up the Holocaust, the New York Times. They, in the last week, went crazy attacking Israel, including, I don't even like to say this, accusing Israel of training dogs to rape women. The columnist Nicholas Kristof writing this in the New York Times. And then they articles yesterday about Israel has been raping their female prisoners. Just idiotic, ridiculous, ludicrous stuff. Well, Bibi Netanyahu and the Israeli government have announced they're suing the New York Times. They're filing a massive defamation suit against the New York Times. Now, Alan Dershowitz, who's been talking about this for years with the New York Times, I imagine, and he's very close to Bibi Netanyahu, I imagine Dershowitz will jump in and help this lawsuit, but this will be pretty interesting. It's the Israeli government suing the New York Times. There'll be all kinds of what they call discovery, where all kinds of documents, witnesses, everything can be uncovered, and this will be a great, great moment to go after the New York Times. Obviously, Israel not doing it for the money. It's just to get back, put a stop to the anti-Semitism at the New York Times. What are you smiling at, Linda?
1: No, I mean, the New York Times is just such an incredible foundational piece of, you know, literature and our history. Even just today, as you were saying earlier, you know, noticing one of the biggest moments in this trip to China, like not enough women at the table.
0: Yeah, that was the only complaint.
1: It's embarrassing. Please shut up. We are a meritocracy. It has nothing to do with your gender. I could care less which gender's at the table. It's about who's best for the job. Have a nice day, New York Times.
0: Yeah, New York Times. You know, a million years ago, if you said, oh, it's in the New York Times, ooh, everybody was so impressed.
1: I know.
0: Now if you say, hey, it's in the New York Times, everybody goes,
1: oh, God, why? What happened?
0: Yeah. If you had to believe something, the National Enquirer or the New York Times, I don't know. That's a tough choice. Hey, so we're out of time, but Sean Hannity.
1: Well, not quite. You got a little bit more time.
0: Oh.
1: You've got 1 minute left with us. I know it's a struggle, but try to, you know, manage through it, my friend. And remind everybody, I mean, you know, I know you're too bashful, you know, you're so shy.
0: Yeah.
1: But, you know, Mark is one of the number one shows in all of America in the morning. I mean, he takes top rank every single demo
0: you
1: that we do.
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1: And you can follow him on Instagram because he is a bit of a photographer. He's a little shy about that too, but he's very good.
0: Mark Simone NYC at Instagram. And what about the Linda podcast?
1: Yeah, I have a podcast called The Rogue Recap. It's not for the faint of heart, but yes, I have one. It's on iHeart. If you want to listen to it, you can. I say a lot of things there.
0: Yep, there you go. And so I did my own show today, 10 to noon. Plus, I'm doing this show. This is a lot of work.
1: Listen, if I could have you here every day alongside Sean, I would. We miss you, Mark.
0: Oh, well, I miss you, but I'm glad it's over. I hear music. I'm hungry. I want to go eat. So, hey, watch Hannity tonight. Big interview with President Trump. And I'll be back here tomorrow.
3: 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Now, when we talk about Israel, we're not just talking about a place. We're also talking about a people connected to a promise right now in Israel. You see, Iran has been targeting densely populated areas, families running to shelters, sirens sounding left, right, and sideways, these cluster bombs hitting cities like Tel Aviv. It's been horrible. Christians and Jewish people together are standing for the people that are suffering the most and providing humanitarian assistance. 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And by the way, they have their mobile medical clinics for the elderly as well, but they desperately need our help. Please help the people in Israel fighting for their very survival in their time of need. Go to this website, prayifcj.org. That's prayifcj.org today.
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9: I'm Elaine Lee Irvin. Here's what's trending on WHO. The state of Iowa's lawsuit against popular online game platform Roblox can move forward.
10: The Iowa District Court for Polk County denied Roblox's attempt to dismiss the case, allowing the consumer fraud lawsuit to continue. The lawsuit argues that Roblox lacks sufficient parental controls and knowingly misrepresented the amount of violent and adult content on its platform to secure lower age ratings on various app stores. I'm Claire Burnett.
9: Flags will be flown at half-staff across Iowa on Friday for National Peace Officers Memorial Day. Governor Kim Reynolds has ordered the flags to be lowered at all public buildings and facilities from sunrise to sunset tomorrow. National Peace Officers Memorial Day honors law enforcement officers who died or were injured in the line of duty. Our top national stories.
11: President Trump will soon be heading home after his official state visit to China to meet with President Xi Jinping. White House correspondent John Decker in Beijing with the president. He says Trump appeared to be very impressed with the way he was received.
12: I think the president was very pleased with the way the welcoming ceremony went off. He was treated like a head of state should be treated.
11: Decker notes that it's clear the two leaders did discuss Taiwan. Vice President J.D. Vance says fraud in the federal government's been fleecing American taxpayers for decades. He traveled to Maine today to talk about the Trump administration's effort to combat fraud, saying fraud impacts multiple victims, including taxpayers, doctors, and patients. Border Patrol Chief Mike Banks resigning from his role, telling Fox News it's just time. Banks has served in the position since the start of the Trump administration's second term. He previously retired from the Border Patrol in 2023 after disagreeing with then-President Biden's immigration policies. I'm Jim Roop.
9: I'm Elaine Lee Irvin. Our next update in 30 minutes. Breaking news and severe weather as it happens on Des Moines News Weather and Traffic Station, News Radio 1040 WHO.
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21: 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On July 17, 1935, a man named Cudjoe Lewis died in Mobile, Alabama, at the age of 95. His death would further dwindle the number of remaining survivors of the Atlantic slave trade. He had lived the majority of his life in a small part of Mobile called Africatown, a community that he and his former shipmates, as they were called, built from scratch. But our story doesn't start there. It starts at the assignment desk of journalist Nick DeBoer, who was asked to track down and do a story on the descendants of those who lived in Africatown. After some searching, he found a man named Gary and gave him a call. Let's get into the story.
1: The first thing he said to me on the phone was, "You don't need to be writing about the descendants. You should be writing about the neighborhood." He was quite forceful about this. Gary's comment was, "It used to be this thriving community." He said, "When I grew up there in the 50s and 60s, there were good jobs. Everybody had big families. There was this thriving business district. It was just a wonderful place to grow up." He said, "Now it looks like a war zone. Tons of people have left. They built a highway through the neighborhood, wiped out the business district, and it's surrounded by heavy industry now." And he said, I want to know how it got to be that way. And I felt like it was an important question to investigate. So I went there on a day when this law firm was interviewing lots of people at a church about their family histories with cancer. Pollution emitted by this paper mill had caused hundreds of cancer cases in the neighborhood. I interviewed a whole bunch of people who all had these horrific stories. Everybody I ran into on the street, if I asked them about it, they would say, "My sisters died of cancer in their 40s. Both of my parents died of cancer. I survived cancer twice myself." So when I went back to New York City, I found myself thinking about the neighborhood all the time. And that question that Gary had posed, "How did it get to be this way?" kept recurring to me. And I kept thinking, I wish I could just move down there and piece together every part of this story. What did they do to it? How did it get to be this way? And to ask, what's the link between the slave ship and the pollution? Because we know it's not a coincidence that this community founded by the people who were on the last slave ship ended up being designated sort of this industrial dumping ground for southern Alabama. Out of all the possible places, it could not have been a coincidence that they chose Africatown. I thought, well, we could say it's racism, but that wouldn't really explain anything or reveal anything. But I thought that if we could understand how it had actually unfolded decade by decade, then it would reveal a lot. So maybe 6 months later, I found myself packing up my apartment in New York and moved down to Alabama. We don't know very much about Kudjoe's early life. We know that he was from an area called Yorubaland, an enormous section of West Africa. This might seem anachronistic, but I think in some ways we could say that it was a pretty democratic society. There's this paradox where the king was regarded as a god. It was this extremely lofty position. The people could never see the king eating or drinking. Nobody could call the king by his personal name. The king couldn't visit people's private homes, and for the most part couldn't even be seen in the streets. But at the same time, the king's authority to some extent was symbolic, and there were even carnival days or festival days where people would parade through the streets and voice criticisms of their leaders. The people, for the most part, spoke a common language. There was a pantheon of gods that everybody recognized, if not exactly worshipped. This society did a big business in palm oil in all sorts of European countries. They used it to make soap and candles. We know that he was from like a medium-sized town. He started learning to be a warrior at a young age, but the chief of his town always said that people were only being trained in warfare so that they could defend their town, not so that they could make war. To the south of Yorubaland was a nation called the Kingdom of Dahomey. It was a militarized nation from its inception. It generated its revenue by enslaving people from other parts of West Africa and selling them to European traders. It had access to the coast. It controlled this city called Ouidah. Their king, as of 1859, 1860, was named Glewe, and in the early years of his reign, he was trafficking in slaves in enormous numbers. Slavery had been practiced in different West African cultures for centuries, but it had different forms. It wasn't this absolute slavery, this sort of all bets are off, you know, no holds barred slavery. It wasn't chattel slavery, where the people were regarded as sheer property. Slaves were typically war captives. But when the Europeans came, offering cash or more often goods, things like weapons, they transformed it into this profit-making activity. It was in this context that the Kingdom of Dahomey was created. And King of Dahomey, Glewe, demanded that the chief of Kosala's town start paying him tribute in yams, and he refused to do it. And so a little while later, the Dahomeans raided Kosala's village. The way he describes it is horrific. They came just before the break of dawn, and they carried these enormous knives, these machetes, and they would cut off people's heads. So when he woke, he would have seen like a field of blood, people screaming, people running, people being grabbed by these Dahomean warriors. So he tried to run away, thought that he had succeeded. He ran past this gate, and then as soon as he got to the other side, somebody grabbed him. There's quite a heartbreaking moment in his narration where he says that he wanted to know where his mother was. He pleaded with these warriors to let him go find his mother, and they wouldn't allow him to. He never saw her again. He was marched for days, along with others from his town who had been captured, to the city of Ouida. It was there that he encountered William Foster.
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21: And we continue with Our American Stories and the story of Cudjoe Lewis, the last slave ship to America, and the community its survivors created. Cudjoe's journey across the Atlantic Ocean from Africa would not have been possible, however, without two men in America. One was a ship captain named William Foster, and the other was a particularly brash businessman and shipping magnate named Timothy Mayhair. Let's get back to the story.
1: I don't really believe in the great men theory of history, where history is shaped by individual actors who have strong will, but certainly there are people like Mayhair. He reminds me a lot of Thomas Sutpen in Absalom, Absalom, this force of nature. He supposedly had a quote-unquote difficulty with the clerk of one of his ships, and he was stabbed or cut by this guy's knife. The paper reported that it's their understanding that it was Mayhair's fault. And in another case, he was accused of ramming one of his ships into another vessel, apparently out of spite for the other captain. This newspaper, they said, it's hard to believe that a captain would have done something like that just out of pettiness, just because he hated this other captain. But if by some chance it's true, then this guy should be scourged from the river. Timothy Mayhair came from an Irish Catholic family in Maine. He came down to Mobile sometime around 1835. The Deep South was still sort of a frontier in that period, and he started working jobs on the river. He started as a deckhand on a ship and worked one job after another, kind of working his way up the ranks, and ultimately became a ship captain. And as he was doing that, he was able to save a lot of money and go into business for himself. He built a lumber yard and a shingle factory, and he had a plantation and his own shipyard. The first ship that Mayhair had built for himself was called the Orleans St. John. We think that he named it that after a young woman that he was trying to woo. This ship was extremely fancy. It had 38 cabins. It had a saloon. It had this expensive carpet and furniture. And it reminds me of the Titanic. It was this much publicized affair. On its maiden voyage, the ship was sailing to Montgomery, and Mayhair had a timeline. He was trying to get to Montgomery within 5 days because some of his passengers wanted to catch a train there, but the wind was blowing against him. So he sort of late in the voyage, to make up for lost time, had the boat stocked with firewood so the crew could stuff the furnace and create more steam to power the ship. Sparks from the furnace ignited the stack of logs, and the whole boat went up in flames. Everybody had to jump into the cold, muddy water. And the newspapers reported that between the people who were burned in the ship and the people who drowned in the river, the death toll reached about 40. Mayhair was praised as a hero for trying to save passengers. And maybe he did, even though he created the conditions for this to happen. But in the end, he received $16,000 in insurance money, and he apparently used that money to open his shipyard. And there's always been a rumor that one of the people on board was a Navy officer who was carrying like $250,000 worth of gold. And the gold was never recovered. And the rumor was always that Tim Mayhair had brought divers from the Caribbean to go fish the gold out of the silt in the river bottom. And that this gold became the basis for his business empire. That's just a bit of Mobile lore. He was also fairly active in politics. He never ran for office, but he did help to support the project of this guy named William Walker, who was trying to create a new colony in Nicaragua. Mayhair and other Southern businessmen wanted to expand slavery down into Latin America, and they wanted Nicaragua to be the first outpost for this. And they imagined that Mobile could be the center of this new Southern empire that would span the continents, the Southern Republic. In fact, Mayhair had a ship that he called the Southern Republic. Cotton was this extraordinarily valuable commodity. It was similar to what petroleum is in the world economy now, and they depended on enslaved people. It had been illegal since 1808 to import slaves from West Africa into the U.S. If you wanted slaves, then you had to get them from within the United States, but it still wasn't enough. There was still this sort of this labor crunch. In Alabama, in Mobile, we have reports from some of the travel logs of the 1850s of hotels resorting to hiring Irish people as servants because they couldn't get enough slaves. So there was a push among Southern businessmen in the 1850s to reopen the transatlantic slave trade. It was degrading to the South. And there was also a convention in the spring of 1859 when these businessmen from all over the South gathered in Vicksburg. And by a vast majority, they approved this resolution calling for the repeal of all restrictions on the slave trade. So Mayer was at the center of all that. And the way that he told the story is that in 1859, one night, he was on a boat that was headed up the Mobile River, headed toward Montgomery, and he had some passengers from the North on board. And they were talking about how James Buchanan's administration had been claiming that it was going to start cracking down on these illegal slave voyages. And Mayer supposedly said, "I don't believe it. I'm going to call their bluff. I don't think that there's any way they would actually execute anybody for bringing an illegal slave ship over." And he supposedly said, "I'm going to prove it by doing it myself." And it seems like this was probably both a money-making venture for him. He planned to sell these captives and make a profit, but also an act of political protest to call the bluff of the Buchanan administration and show that you could still get away with doing this and that the will to stamp it out really wasn't there. Later on, the lore became that this was not just a boast that Mayer made, but that it was a bet. And I think in one case, it was reported to be something like $10,000, which would have been an insane amount of money back in 1859. So as for the Clotilda itself, people didn't want to go on slave voyages. Sailors didn't want to go on them. It was not a desirable line of work. And these voyages were horrible. They were dangerous, apart from the fact that you were sailing across all the way across the Atlantic Ocean, and that was always dangerous. There could be shipwrecks. A couple of times the Clotilda almost experienced a shipwreck itself. There was also the possibility of slave revolts, and the work was just unimaginably filthy. You were dealing with hundreds of captives who had to lie in their own waste. And the mortality rate among captives on slave ships was extremely high. People were always dying from the horrific conditions and having to be thrown overboard. The pay was often pretty poor. And so it became a common thing during the height of the slave trade to get sailors drunk in gambling houses, in a lot of cases to get them blackout drunk, and then tell them, "You have amassed so much gambling debt, the only way you can possibly pay it back is by going on this slave voyage." We don't know much about how the crew of the Clotilda were recruited, but there was this episode in 1859 when the Clotilda was sailing back to Mobile from Texas. The ship was moving fast, and there was a skiff in the water, this small boat with two men on it. And when the Clotilda got close, it ended up going across this chain that was connecting the small boat, sort of anchoring it to a log in the river. And the little boat flipped over, and the Clotilda ended up running over one of the men who had been on the skiff, a black man named Alfred. He was an enslaved person. Alfred's owner ended up suing, and Bill Foster was ordered to pay $1,500. It's pretty clear from the records that he didn't really own anything besides the Clotilda. And so it seems likely that this was about the time that Timothy Mayer would have approached him about sailing to Dahomey and fetching this cargo of slaves. Mayer offered to pay him a cut of the proceeds, about half a dozen slaves, which would have been worth thousands of dollars on the market. So Foster agreed to do it. They re-rigged the Clotilda, loaded it with barrels of water, barrels of beef and pork. They stocked it with a bunch of gold, and they put lumber on top of the gold in case the ship were searched. We have one source that says that when they set out, their papers said that the purpose of the voyage was to haul lumber to St. Thomas in the Danish Virgin Islands. But Foster, of course, knew that he was actually headed for West Africa.
21: And what a story you're hearing right now. And my goodness, Timothy Mayer, well, he is slavery personified in the South. A very few people benefited from slavery directly, and it was generally large plantation owners and traders like this, slave traders themselves and people in the shipping business. Timothy Mayer was one such person, and he challenged the slave trade prohibitions directly, not just as an act of political protest, but for profit. When we return, more of the story of Africatown on Our American Story.
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2: Caffeine can be really good for you and help a lot of things, and caffeine can be kind of bad for you.
5: It's a drug, and in its pure form, Chuck, it is a bitter-tasting crystalline powder.
2: Naturally, it's in the coffee bean and in chocolate and tea, but it's also added artificially in things like soda. Your body is enjoying the caffeine. It's blocking that adenosine. You're going to feel alert and awake. It's got that adrenaline going, and it's rewarding you with the dopamine. I mentioned the vicious cycle, the inevitable crash,
5: right?
2: Like any stimulant drug, and you want more of it. Eventually, it's going to affect your sleep patterns. All right, how about some health benefits?
5: Right.
2: They found everything from not develop Parkinson's disease to dropping your risk of various cancers.
5: Well, coffee actually is shown to reduce your risk of diabetes.
2: 4 cups a day, 50% less chance of mouth and throat cancer.
5: You should eat more grapefruit because grapefruit contains something called naringin or naringin, and it actually slows the removal of caffeine from your brain.
2: Okay.
5: So you enjoy its effects longer.
2: Nice.
5: Yeah.
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21: And we continue with our American stories and the final portion of the story of Cudjoe Lewis, the last slave ship to America, and the community its survivors created. We've returned back to the story of Cudjoe Lewis, captured and held in the city of Ouida.
1: He and the other captives were held in these structures called barracoons. They sort of look like sheds and they sort of look like cages, bamboo poles lashed together. And he describes this scene where he and the other captives were ordered to stand in circles of about 10 each. They were divided by gender, and this white person started making his way through, and in each case he would stand in the center of the circle and go around and look at the captives, and he would sort of stare them down, inspect their bodies, pried into their mouths, looked at their teeth, and if there was somebody that he wanted, he would single them out, and those people would be let off. Ultimately, he chose well over 100 people. The captives were offered a final meal, led to this lagoon that

farther up in Mobile County, who were on the plantation of Burns Mayer, who was the brother of Tim and Jim. These people came down to celebrate with the other shipmates, and they said that they made a drum and they played it like they would have done back in West Africa. The lore in Africatown has always been that the shipmates knew more about being free than they did about being slaves, because they had been free for their whole lives. And the lore in the neighborhood is that the shipmates had to teach emancipated people who had grown up in America how to be free. So they taught the American-born people how to hunt, how to fish, how to live as independent people. What they wanted most of all was to go back home. There's even an account of them saving their money, pooling their money. Some of them were working at a sawmill that belonged to Timothy Mayer, and they saved their wages and put them together, approached Bill Foster and asked him if they could pay him to take them back to their homes. And Foster said, "The amount of money you have here is not nearly enough. There's no way you're going to be able to save up enough money to pay me for that." So that plan fell apart, and they decided that their best option was to create a home for themselves in Alabama. They started pooling their money to buy property. They asked Timothy Mayer if he would give them some land. They felt like it was the least he could do, but he became furious when Cudjoe asked him. He said that he had taken good care of them during the years that they were working on his plantation, and he didn't owe them anything more. They ended up buying property from him at full price, and they created this settlement that became known as Africatown. They appointed this man named Gumpa to be their chief. He was actually from Dahomey, the country that enslaved them originally. But after he had endured captivity with them, he'd experienced the Middle Passage with them, he'd been a slave along with them, they felt like there was no difference between Gumpa and them. So he was their leader, and they also appointed two others to be their judges. But Cudjoe did become the sexton of Union Baptist Church, which was the church that the shipmates founded. They didn't feel as if they had abandoned the religion that they grew up with. They felt like they had always worshipped God, but in America, they learned more about God through Christianity. Cudjoe said to one person, "We always knew about God, but we didn't know that God had a son." That was one thing that they did love about being here. One of Cudjoe's grandsons had this memory of reading to him from the Psalms, and he said there were moments when there would be a word that he couldn't pronounce, so he would skip over it. And Cudjoe knew the Psalms so well that he would always notice when his grandson did this. He would say, "You're skipping something there." There was such a deep feeling of community. We estimate that the population was around 15,000 at one time. A lot of these families were huge. It wasn't uncommon for a family to have 8 or 10 kids. They were fairly poor, and most of the roads were unpaved, but the community was rich. I think that to understand what happened there, you have to go back to Reconstruction. One of my favorite Americans, I have to say, is Thaddeus Stevens, one of the radical Republican legislators. He gave this speech where he said, if we're really serious about bringing the South to heel and doing right by the enslaved people, what we ought to do is break up the plantations and give it all to the emancipated people. We would both break up the power of the Southern aristocracy, and we would create this broad class of black independent farmers. Of course, this didn't happen. Instead, the Mayer family ended up holding on to most of this land that surrounded Africatown, and in the 1920s, the grandson of Timothy Mayer leased a bunch of this property to a northern paper conglomerate, and this enormous paper mill was built on the edge of the community. Another factor here is that in 1901, Alabama established a new constitution which stripped black people of their voting rights. So the shipmates and their descendants had very little money, very little land, and no political voice, and so they had no way of making decisions about whether heavy industry would be sited near their homes or not. I think the story of Africatown gives us a rare opportunity to see how the mechanics of racism actually work. I also think that the legacy of Africatown is a legacy of self-determination and defiance. They never passively endured the hardships that were inflicted on them. When they were freed after the war, they took it upon themselves to buy property and carve out their own little civilization in Alabama, their own little republic. There's this anecdote about Cudjoe being
hit by a train when he was middle-aged to elderly, and he actually

0: sued the railroad company and won in court. I think that's another example of the defiance of this community. And it continues to the present day, where residents have kept the stories alive for generations, even for decades when people said that the story of the Clotilda was just a hoax. And at long last, the world has taken notice and recognized that the stories were always true, and that this is one of the great overlooked stories of American history.
1: And a terrific job on the editing, production, and storytelling by our own Monty Montgomery. And a special thanks to author Nick Tabor, and his book is Africatown: The Last Slave Ship to America and the Community Its Captives Built. And my goodness, I love that line where he said the shipmates knew more about being free than being a slave, because they had just gotten here and they were never slaves back in Africa. What they really wanted was to go back home. The option was too expensive. So they decided to pool their money and build homes, a town, a settlement, all their own. 15,000 strong, big families, strong culture, poor in money, rich in spirit and so many other ways. The story of Africatown, here on Our American Stories.
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1: And we return to our American stories. And this week, well, it's National Police Week, and we're honoring and celebrating the law enforcement community, particularly those who lost their lives in the line of duty. On January 21st, 2022, NYPD Detective Jason Rivera and his partner, Wilbert Mora, responded to a domestic dispute call in Harlem. The suspect would open fire and kill both of them. Detective Rivera was just 22 years old. Here's the heartbreaking eulogy Detective Rivera's wife, Dominique, gave him at St. Patrick's Cathedral.
16: I would say good morning to you all, but in fact, it's the worst morning ever. I can't believe I'm standing in front of thousands of people in the cathedral we plan to visit later this year. All of this seems so unreal, like I'm having one of those nightmares that you never thought you'd have. Friday morning, we were together, eating breakfast and drinking some Starbucks. Eating was probably our favorite hobby. Maybe that's why we gained those extra pounds. Friday morning began just like every other morning before work. You were always my big spoon, watching Netflix, YouTube law enforcement shorts, read me your emails, and wait for your mom to come home. You packed your book bag because we had to leave before 2, and really, before 2 sharp, because of your ICO sergeant. You would drive me home and say goodbye with 3 kisses all the time, and texting me when you were 84. That was our routine.
1: And you're listening to Dominique do what she never wanted to do, planned to do, and my goodness, didn't want to do. At St. Patrick's Cathedral, a place she told the audience she planned on visiting with her husband later that year. It was the worst morning ever, she said. Let's return to Dominique.
16: At around 1500, I received a BRB roll call text. You told me about your jobs till it was EOT. This Friday was different. We had an argument. You know, it's hard being a cop wife sometimes. It's hard being patient when plans were canceled, or we would go days without seeing each other, or when you had to write a report that would take forever because you had to vouch for so many things. So you did OT. But you always reminded me that it was going to be all right. This Friday, we were arguing because I didn't want you to use your job phone while we were together. We left your apartment, and because I didn't want to continue to argue, I ordered an Uber. You asked me if you are sure that you don't want me to take you home. It might be the last ride I give you. I said no. And that was probably the biggest mistake I ever made.
1: And we're listening to Dominique confess that the last thing she did with her departed husband was fight with him. And fight with him over, well, yeah, fight with him over being a cop. And the strains being a cop puts on a marriage and on a spouse and their family. Let's return to Dominique.
16: Later that day, I received the call. I wish none of you that are sitting here with me will ever receive. I had gotten a notification from the Citizen app, which was my central. And I saw that two police officers were shot in Harlem. My heart dropped. I immediately texted you and asked you, are you okay? Please tell me you're okay. I know that you're mad right now, but just text me you're okay. At least tell me you're busy. I get no response. We used to share locations on Find My iPhone, and when I check yours, I see that you're at Harlem Hospital. I thought maybe you were sitting on a perp, but still, nothing. I called, and then called again, and then called one more time, and this time I felt something wasn't right. I messaged Pioca David and Joe, because I knew they were your friends from the 3-2, and I get no response. Then I get a call asking if I'm Jason's wife, and then I had to rush to the hospital.
1: She got that news that no spouse wants to hear, and it wasn't particular to start. Two police officers shot in Harlem, and she knows that's her husband's beat. So she texts him, are you okay? I called and called again. I called him one more time. That's when I knew things weren't right. And then, of course, she learns. Well, she learns what happens, and now it's off to the hospital. Let's return to Dominique.
16: Walking up those steps, seeing everybody staring at me, was the scariest moment I've experienced. Nobody was telling me anything. Thousands of people were surrounding me, and yet I felt alone. I couldn't believe you left me. Seeing you in a hospital bed wrapped up in sheets, not hearing you when I was talking to you, broke me. I asked why. I said to you, wake up, baby. I'm here. The little bit of hope I had that you would come back to life just to say goodbye or say I love you one more time had left. I was lost. I'm still lost. Today I'm still in this nightmare that I wish I never had. Full of rage and anger, hurt and sad, torn. Although I gained thousands of blue brothers and sisters, I'm the loneliest without you.
1: I couldn't believe you left me, she said to her deceased husband. Wake up, baby, I'm here. Wake up, baby, I'm here. No response. I'm lost, she said, surrounded by a sea of officers in blue. I'm lost, and I'm alone. Let's return to Jason Rivera's wife, Dominique.
16: I know you're looking at me and beside me telling me I could do this, and I'm trying. Trust me, I am. Jason and I met in elementary school. There was never a dull moment with him around. He was the class clown, got me in trouble a couple of times. Had our teachers sit us away from each other because we couldn't focus. And we never thought that our innocent childhood love would lead us to marriage. Even when we said I do, we couldn't believe we said it. October 9th was the happiest day of our lives. I know I drove you crazy saying I love you so many times that you would stop replying I love you more. But you made me feel alive. You make me feel alive. And Jason is so happy right now that all of you are here. Through pain and sorrow, this is exactly how he would have wanted to be remembered. Like a true hero. Or like I used to call him, Big P.O. Rivera. You have the whole nation on gridlock. And although you won't be here anymore, I want you to live through me. The system continues to fail us. We are not safe anymore. Not even the members of the service. I know you were tired of these laws, especially the ones from the new DA. I hope he's watching you speak through me right now. I'm sure all of our blue family is tired too. But I promise, we promise, that your death won't be in vain. I love you to the end of time. We'll take the watch from here.
1: I love you till the end of time. We'll take the watch from here. The story of Jason Rivera, the story of so many officers across this country who've lost their lives serving and protecting us. National Police Week, all week long here on Our American Stories, honoring those who lost their lives and honoring their families here on Our American Stories.
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25: President Trump's wrapping up his official visit to China and meeting with President Xi Jinping. White House correspondent John Decker in Beijing with the president says a major deal is in the works between the U.S. and China.
26: Boeing planes being purchased by China. Upwards of 200 planes. That would be good for Boeing and good for the U.S. economy.
25: Decker notes it's clear the two leaders discussed Taiwan as well. China's summary of the first meeting notes Xi warned Trump about Taiwan, saying if the issue is handled poorly, it could lead to a clash with the U.S. However, a summary of that same meeting by U.S. officials makes no mention of Taiwan. Senators will go without pay if there's future government shutdowns. That's after the body unanimously approved a resolution today that withholds their pay while a government shutdown is underway. It'll take effect after the midterms. A regular senator makes $174,000 a year, while a leader of either party can earn over $193,000. The World Cup is less than a month away, and Trump administration officials expect the tournament to have a $30 billion economic impact on the U.S.
27: Andrew Giuliani is the head of the White House Task Force for the World Cup. He says it's not just the 11 cities hosting matches that are benefiting, but the 48 communities offering base camps for World Cup teams are expected to see a huge influx of soccer fans and economic impact. That includes the Garden State, where Brazil is staying.
28: When you look at Morristown, New Jersey, as an example there, you're going to have, you know, thousands, maybe even tens of thousands, if 1994 is any indication when Brazil was here.
27: Referring to the 1994 World Cup, New Jersey is offering four base camps and has eight matches being played at MetLife Stadium. In New Jersey, I'm Scott Pringle.
25: South Carolina's attorney general wants to retry Alex Murdaugh quickly after Murdaugh's murder convictions overturned yesterday. AG Alan Wilson says he'll push for a speedy trial. Murdaugh was convicted in the killings of his wife and son in March of 2023. I'm Jim Roop.
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1: This is Lee Habib, and this is Our American Stories, the show where America is the star and the American people, coming to you from the city where the West begins, Fort Worth, Texas. Up next, another story from a writing student of one of our longtime regular contributors in Kodiak Island, Alaska, Leslie Leyland Fields. Today, Jolene Lee Vart shares her story entitled Embracing a Child. Take it away, Jolene.
7: I happened to be in town when I received the text message announcing the arrival of a healthy baby boy. The moment I had been dreading was here, and suddenly I knew what I had to do. I drove the few blocks to the hospital, determined to show love to my little sister, no matter the cost to myself. The strong October winds howled outside, and as I walked the long corridors, the building seemed to tremble. I came from a baby-loving family. I'd held them, cuddled them, and watched over bunches of them. But now, the thought of holding a newborn felt as scary as the idea of holding a snake. Avoidance had been how I'd been coping with many years of unexplained infertility. Simply averting my eyes and blocking reality from my mind. It had seemed like a good strategy, until now. I couldn't do that to my sister. She was too important to me. I braced myself as I entered the maternity ward. The posters of women with large, round abdomens and smiling babies made me want to crawl out of my skin. I asked a nurse if I could visit. She seemed so pleased to lead the way down the hall, assuming I was pleased to be there too. Then she proudly swept back a curtain, revealing the perfect family. I had expected to find my sister exhausted. Instead, she was glowing with some kind of motherly euphoria, holding a little bundle, her doting husband, at her side. "That was quick," she said as she looked up with a beaming smile. "You're the first visitor." "I was in town," I shrugged. "Do you want to hold him?" she asked eagerly. I didn't, but that was the whole point of being here. So I took the fragile newborn and held him close, my heart breaking with both love and pain. Infertility wasn't the only heartache I was dealing with. Lately, I had been overwrought, dwelling on the circumstances of my own birth, which had been much less ideal. I was finally facing how much my father's absence had cast a dark shadow on my entire existence. That feeling of being unwanted stalked me still, and that was the second reason I was here. I had to come, I said, my voice beginning to crack. Because no child should ever be unwanted, not even by their aunt. I doubt they understood the magnitude of my statement or what it meant to me, and that was okay. They were pleased that I had come, and before long, I handed the baby back to his mother and said goodbye. I was so relieved to have that first visit out of the way, and at the time, was not thinking of anything beyond getting myself to the car and back home again. Over the years, I have developed a special affinity for Eli. I see him often since he lives nearby, and he has come to expect that I will always be around with snacks on hand. His personality is introverted and precise, similar to mine, but different from the family that binds us together. He takes after his dad, and I, from the little I've been able to gather, take after mine. Yet, I sometimes feel I see my own reflection in him, just a little. Last week, I walked through the stubble of a wheat field, carrying two suppers out to the combine. My husband had taken Eli along as he harvested. I squeezed into the cab with them, and then the combine kept rolling as I handed out containers of lasagna. Eli sat on my lap, something he's not keen to do otherwise. He's almost 8 now, tall and thin, and cuddles from Auntie aren't something he has given in to for a long time. It was a perfect August day, a warm sun with a dry breeze, golden wheat waving against a clear blue sky. We enjoyed watching the hawks circling in the air above and the header gobbling up the standing grain. Through the back window, we could see the hopper fill up with kernels and then empty into the grain cart. Eli was fascinated with the technology of the modern machine, and he would explain to me in detail the various workings of the GPS and such. I pretended to be interested, but all the while, I was secretly relishing holding this little boy on my lap, being sure not to squeeze too tight so he wouldn't suspect that it was turning into a hug. It reminded me of the first day I held him and how hard it had been, how close I had come to turning my back on him, and so grateful that I hadn't. The combine's monitors showed that the crop was yielding very well. Our bins will be full this fall. In this moment, my heart, too, was brimming. The memory of that hospital visit has always stood tall in the back of my mind. I had marched in there that day to dutifully do what I thought was necessary at the time. Today I see that it went much deeper than that. I thought I was holding Eli, but I was also, in another, more mysterious way, holding me. By recognizing the worthiness of his birth, I was giving weight to my own, maybe even for the first time. Some gifts are harder to receive than others. Some don't seem like gifts at all, but turn out to be just what we need after some time has passed. Like Eli, and like my own life, I've come to see that it too is a gift, one that has taken me a very long time to embrace.
1: 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And a special thanks to Jolene Levart, a seemingly simple story, but a deep and profound one about the embrace of a child. Here on Our American Stories. This is Lee Habib, host of Our American Stories. 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We'd love to hear them and put them on the air. Our audience loves them too.
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1: This is Lee Habib, and this is Our American Stories. Did you know that America's first symbol was a rattlesnake? Here to tell another of her great stories is frequent contributor Ashley Lubinsky. Take it away, Ashley.
9: In America, we have a lot of symbols. And there are symbols that we inherit, and there are symbols that, in a way, create us. And in the United States, well, actually before the United States, you know, we had an eagle. And before there was the eagle and the stars and the stripes, and even before we had a country, there was a rattlesnake. And at the center of that story is founding father Benjamin Franklin. Franklin was a printer, a philosopher, and really one of the most effective communicators in American history. Now, the story of the rattlesnake begins as a satire. In 1751, so decades before the Revolution, Franklin responded to British policy. They were sending convicted criminals to the American colonies. Writing with his characteristic bite, if you will, he suggested a trade. If Britain insisted on exporting its felons, Americans, of course, must return the favor. Franklin proposed sending rattlesnakes to England, noting they would be a grateful return for the human serpents sent us by our mother country. It was humor, but it definitely carried a message. The rattlesnake, which was native to America, was dangerous when provoked and was already becoming a metaphor that would definitely take form several decades later. In 1754, Franklin gave that metaphor a form. In the Pennsylvania Gazette, he published a stark image, a snake cut into pieces, and each section was labeled for a colony.
10: Where are we now in the Library of Congress?
11: Right now we're in the James Madison Memorial Building.
10: Okay, this is the Pennsylvania Gazette from 1754. Join or die. So this is the original Benjamin Franklin drawing of a serpent cut in pieces.
11: Yes, so this was the first political cartoon published in America. And what you'll see is all of these colonies are represented in eight pieces.
9: The colonies were divided and they were facing the pressures of the coming French and Indian War at this point, so they were incredibly vulnerable. So Franklin's message was a direct one, and that was that unity was the only option. But the image also carried a deeper meaning. There was a belief at the time that a severed snake, and this is a little wild, but a severed snake could be revived if its pieces were reassembled quickly enough. And Franklin did not have to explain that to the colonists. 2 decades later, as tensions with Britain reached a breaking point, Franklin returned to this image. In writing in 1775, under an alias, which was an American guesser, he laid out the reasoning behind the rattlesnake as a national symbol. She never begins an attack, nor, when once engaged, ever surrenders. And that line basically captured the colonial argument perfectly. Americans, Franklin suggested, were not aggressors. They were defensive, measured, but resolute. And he continued on to say, she is therefore an emblem of magnanimity and true courage. This analysis by Franklin moved from behavior to symbolism, symbolism that we still see today. He continued on saying, having no eyelids, she may be esteemed an emblem of vigilance. The colonies, like the snake, were watchful. They were aware of threats, aware of power, and increasingly aware of themselves as being something distinct. And then in this piece came one of his most powerful observations. He said, she never wounds till she has generously given notice, even to her enemy, and cautioned him against the danger of treading on her. And of course, we know that in many instances leading up to the revolution, the colonists did just that.
10: The rattlesnake or the serpent was about the most feared animal, I guess, at the time. That's why it was a symbol of...
12: Well, Europe didn't have exotic venomous snakes like America. And so it was feared.
9: So this wasn't just natural history. It was political philosophy and rhetoric. And it was a justification for resistance. It basically was yet another warning to the British. Now, Franklin saved his most striking metaphor for last. He said, 'Tis curious and amazing to observe how distinctly the rattles of this animal are separated from each other, yet make a sufficient sound to alarm the boldest man living. Basically, he's saying, the rattles are nothing. Together, though, they are unmistakable. And Franklin saw this connection in the colonies themselves. They had separate identities, but when united, they produced something a lot more powerful. Something that Franklin felt was absolutely impossible to ignore. And increasingly, everyone else noticed that. And the rattles often appeared in groups of 13. What began as satire and then as a newspaper image quickly spread. And the rattlesnake appeared across the colonies. They put it on pretty much everything, flags, drums. They reprinted it in their newspapers and in their political messaging. And its meaning was clear and consistent. It was unity amongst all of the different colonies. There was this idea of vigilance, but also restraint. And a part of that restraint was that the colonies had this strength when they were provoked. And by the time of the American Revolution, the image had evolved into a coiled snake paired with the warning, don't tread on me. And that's the Gadsden flag, which was created by Christopher Gadsden in 1775.
13: The Gadsden flag was created during the Revolutionary War. In those days, the flag was a symbol of the nation that was flown aboard ships. You had to fly a flag or else you were a pirate. So when we decided to revolt against the British, we commissioned ships to go to sea to fight them. We had to have a symbol.
9: Franklin's rattlesnake, obviously, at this point was more than a symbol. It was a framework for the United States of America. And it was a way to communicate complex political ideas quickly and effectively, which was unity without uniformity, which I think is probably one of the best ways to conceptualize even modern United States. And he also felt strongly in that strength without aggression, that warning before action, and resolve without surrender.
14: Rattlesnakes were these sort of defensive creatures by nature. There was a certain appeal to that. This idea that we are going to take the high ground, this defensive position. But if you mess with us, then we will come out fighting. And so that has this sort of colonial frontier, sort of rough around the edges characteristic that many of these colonists saw themselves as possessing.
9: The rattlesnake remains one of the earliest visual expressions of American identity. I mean, it predates the flag, it predates our independence by several decades, and in many ways, it helped make both possible. Because it gave the colonies something they did not yet fully have, a shared identity, a shared understanding of themselves. So in the end, even though it started as a joke, Franklin didn't just draw a snake. He essentially gave a fragmented people a way to see themselves as one. And he did it with a warning that was clear, measured, and unmistakable, just like the sound of a rattle.
25: And a terrific job on the production, editing, and storytelling by our own Greg Hengler. And a special thanks to Ashley Lubinsky. She's the former co-host of the Discovery Channel's Masters of Arms, and she's the co-founder of the University of Wyoming College of Law's Firearms Research Center. And she's a regular contributor here on Our American Stories. And what a story she told. What began as a satire became something so much bigger. A symbol of unity, restraint, and vigilance was this rattlesnake. And of course, it would evolve into the Gadsden flag. It was more than a symbol, Ashley said, but it was a framework. And the role that Ben Franklin played in this was seminal. It gave the United States a shared identity and a shared understanding of ourselves. And a special thanks also to the contributors, which you heard from the Library of Congress. The story of the rattlesnake, a symbol woven through America's story here on Our American Stories.
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0: 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And today's story comes from a business and community leader in Memphis, Tennessee, named Kemmons Wilson Jr. Kemmons has previously shared the great story of his dad founding Holiday Inn, which you can hear at OurAmericanStories.com. And today, Kemmons shares his own story.
1: My faith walk, really, was I didn't come to the Lord till I was like 30 years old. I had been asked 4 or 5 times to get into a Bible study with some young guys my age at the time, and I was always too busy. And I really wasn't avoiding them. I didn't particularly want to do it. It was early in the morning, so I wouldn't have missed anything. But we really did have a lot going on with 5 kids and a business. And finally, they asked me a 5th time, and I said, this is over the course of maybe 3 years. I said, yeah, I'll do it. And so I go to that Bible study, and believe it or not, that was a long, long time ago. Those same guys are meeting. We met this morning at 7:30.

old relationship. And in the Christian world, it would be somebody that loves Jesus more than love you. And we all need truth tellers in our life. And so I've got that group of truth tellers, and I've got one other group that started as a business group, and we've probably been meeting 40 years. So this is another kind of support accountability group that I have that I could go to. I mean, these are people you can go to at, 3 o'clock in the morning when you screw up. These are the people you call. And now, we're talking about aging parents. We're talking about, kids that are getting in trouble. It's just life. It goes back to my comment about, we were so focused on what we thought was important, was all this work. What are you doing? How many companies you bought? Everybody was, trying to, and they were kind of like your own personal board of directors, but not really. But we have got to that ninth layer of trust, to where, I can tell them anything. And that particular group, I mean, we've saved a divorce, and we didn't save one. But it's such a comfort to know that you've got those kind of friends that are there. I tell you how special it is. One of the guys in our group, his son got married. And of course we went to the wedding. And so, we're in line, and they said, hey, they were... They said, they want you to sit with the family. They wanted me to sit with their family at their wedding. And, I try to tell every young guy I meet with, whatever you do, try to get in with a group of good, like-minded guys. Life wasn't meant to go, this is not Lone Ranger Christian. And I'm able to tell people now, I'm 74 years old, that if somebody asked me what's important in life, you're 74 years old, I'm on the back nine, I hope I'm on like 12 or 13, if they said what's important, I would say faith, family, friends, church, community, and business. And if you add those up, business comes in number six. And I talked to a ton of young guys, and I'm delighted to be able to tell them that. To be honest, that wasn't my priority when I was 40, okay? But it is now. And I wish somebody had told me when I was 40 that at the twilight of your life, it's not going to be about business. Business is it can be a wonderful success, but it's a horrible God, little g. A man with a full resume usually pays a price, and generally, God and family suffer. Just the way it happens. And nobody ever said on their deathbed, I wish I spent more time at the office. Everybody says, I wish I spent more time with my wife and my kids. Every single one of them. So I can bring some perspective potentially to somebody where they're are all into business. That's, this is their life, and they're trying to get to the next house, to the next second home, and, say, hey, it's number six. I've just seen too many people sort of crash and burn because they kept reaching for happiness, thinking it comes in the form of, material
goods.

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1: And you're listening to Kemmons Wilson Jr.'s story, our Faith in Action series. Didn't come to know the Lord until he was 30. And it was at the persistence of some friends, 3 years worth of persistence, to finally bring him into this early morning Bible study. And they've been at it for 55 years. What a spectacular thing. When we come back, more of this remarkable story here on Our American Story.

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15: 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Who were they? What made them so notorious? How did the internet, or sometimes the algorithm, choose them? And what does a person do when they're suddenly confronted with more attention than the human psyche can handle? Take The Dress, a story that went uber viral in early 2015 in spite of being, well, kind of a boring optical illusion. A mother of the bride in Scotland took a picture of a dress she was thinking about wearing to her daughter's wedding. But she saw the dress as blue with black lace, and her daughter saw it as white with gold lace. One BuzzFeed post later, every single person on the internet was talking about the dress. But to me, The Dress is a story about the last couple of months when the internet was still sort of fun. It was shortly before the stories that spread across the internet stopped being driven by exploited millennials with useless arts degrees and started being decided by algorithms hell-bent on growing internet usership at all costs. And on a long enough timeline, the story of The Dress is one entangled with abuse and media exploitation. Internet history is a tricky thing to be invested in. 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With the team at Cool Zone Media, we're taking these characters' 16th minute of fame to see what their moment meant to them and what it says about us.
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16: And we continue with Our American Stories and with the Memphis business and community leader, Kemmons Wilson Jr., for our Faith in Action series. Let's return to Kemmons.
17: And I will say this. I had some guilt in a way that I'd been asked on multiple occasions to run for elder or deacon, and it just didn't appeal to me. I love to work for or with maybe startup ministries, more entrepreneurial kind of things, rather than a session meeting with 40 people or something. But I felt a guilt. I mean, you know, when you first become a Christian, like, okay, God, am I supposed to go to China? Or what am I supposed to do? And I didn't get an answer. Go to church. They asked me to do this. I just didn't want to do it. But I felt guilty because I got asked every year. And a little bit of guilt trip, you know, like, hey, come on, you know, you're expected to do this. And then I was sitting here one day many, many years ago with a young guy and just talking about life, his career, his marriage. And I went, bingo, this is exactly what God wants me to do. He wants me to be a Christian businessman and try to live a reflective life of what he represents. And I was kind of released. You know, I went, oh my heavens, this is great. Because I just felt like, you know, it's one of those things you go through your life wondering, what is God's will for your life? And I really feel that's kind of what it was. He didn't say, hey, I don't want you to go off and start a nonprofit. I don't want you to go to seminary. I don't, you know, just stay where you are. Keep as clean as you can, you know, and be available. Just be available, because there are going to be plenty of people that will seek you out. So really what I've done in the last 15 or 20 years of my life, I made a conscious decision to have three focuses. One was discipleship, one was mentoring, and one was stewardship. And if something didn't fit in those three buckets, I would say no to. And earlier in my life, I said no to nothing. I just said, bring it on. And some of it is you had to do. I mean, when you're young and somebody a little older than you calls and said, hey, can you help with the United Way drive? Well, man, and so I've kind of gotten to the stage about 20 years ago where I could say no. And the reason I could say no is it didn't fit in those three silos. So for example, if somebody called and said, hey, would you be on can I put you up for the country club board? Zero. It doesn't fit in the bucket. And those buckets are what I wanted to spend the rest of my life doing. You know, one of the questions I ask people all the time is, what are you doing today? Not yesterday, and not what you're going to do tomorrow, but what are you doing today that will make an impact or an influence in the next generation? And discipleship will, mentoring will, and stewardship will. And I carry out the mentoring. I'm doing that through Nexus, It was my 16th year to mentor a young person in Memphis. We put young emerging leaders with seasoned business people, and they spend 9 months together. And part of that system is you have to ask your protege every week or every month, twice a month, what are your plans and how can I help you? So it's all about the protege. I was mentoring a young African-American that worked for FedEx, a wonderful guy. So I kept asking him, you know, all right, what are your plans and how can I help you? Well, his plan was to write a book. I said, oh, man, I said, I've never written a book. I don't know, you know. Then I thought, I said, look, I know two guys that have written books. So I put him with those two guys. And before our 9 months were gone, he wrote a book and gave it to me. It was, it was a fabulous kind of a self-help kind of book. Another person I mentored was Kenan Vaughn. And Kenan Vaughn is now my pastor. I mean, he was sitting at my foot, you know, 15 years ago. Now I'm sitting at his foot. And out of that, when I said, what are your plans? His plan was Downline Ministries. And so I explained that to me. What is that? He said, I want to have an institute that teaches people how to be trained and equips people to be disciples. And really, it's all about fulfilling the Great Commission. It's Matthew 28:18-20. Go and make disciples of all nations. You know, all authority has been given to me on heaven and earth, and, you know, baptizing them in the Holy Spirit. And so I guess I had read that verse maybe a couple of hundred times in my life, and maybe even closer to 1,000, as old as I am. And looking back, I thought I read it with sincere reverence and understanding. You know, the Great Commission. And when I met Kenan, I realized he really kind of was the first one to confront me about those verses. And I slowly kind of recognized the magnitude and the significance of what was being said. And these were Jesus's last word to the disciples before he went to be with the Father. And to me, that's kind of huge. That is almost comparable to someone on their deathbed giving you their last request, their last wish while on this earth. So what would you do with it? I don't want to have to stand before God and say, you know, I didn't get this part. And then I said, all right, well, how can I help you? He said, if I get it off the ground, would you be my chairman? So I've been the chairman of Downline for 16 straight years now. And we didn't know if anybody come, because at that time we started at 5:30 in the morning. And lo and behold, by God's grace, we had people sign up. Now we've had 3,000 or 4,000 people go through. And it's the Downline. I mean, it's the theory of down the line. And Kenan would tell the story about, you know, if Billy Graham preached to 5,000 people a day, it would take him 800 years to preach the world. But if I disciple you and you disciple two more and you disciple three more, it'll take 35 years, you know. So just the multiplication of it. And one thing that Bob Buford said that I loved, he said, this is talking about legacy in a sense. He said, our fruit grows on other people's trees. You know, if I pour into you, some of my fruit is going to be on your tree. You know, that's just the way it is. And then Ken Blanchard, who's a good friend, he would always say, there's no spiritual retirement. He said, don't retire, refire. And that on his tombstone, he wants to put all used up. And Bob Buford's was 100x. You know, whatever I do, I wanted to multiply 100x. You know, you got to let those kind of, you know, things sink in. And, you know, I've told people, decision-wise, the three most important decisions you'll ever make are, is who's your master, who's your mate, and what is your mission? And if you can figure those out, I mean, you know, generally your career, marriage and the career are the two biggest decisions you'll ever make. And if you don't have the the right master, it could be a train wreck. It's kind of like the two most important days of your life, the days day you were born, the day you discover what you were born for.
16: And a special thanks to Joey for the production on the piece, and a special thanks to Alex for bringing us another in a long series we've been doing almost from the beginning, our Faith in Action series, how faith animates the lives of so many people in this great country, and how it's so misunderstood. And it can only be told through stories like this, and men and women that we've told these stories about. My goodness, God wants me to be a Christian businessman. A great story, Kevin Wilson Jr.'s story, another of our great Faith in Action stories here on Our American Story.
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21: President Trump is meeting with Chinese President Xi for the second day in a row. Trump and Xi are sitting down for a bilateral tea and later having lunch at the leadership compound of the Chinese Communist Party in Beijing. Yesterday, when the two leaders were together, Xi talked about the importance of the U.S.-China relationship and said the world would be better served with the two countries as partners instead of rivals. Trump says he's invited President Xi to the White House this September. Protests are breaking out in Havana now that Cuba's run out of fuel. Cuba's energy minister told state media that the country has run out of crude oil and diesel and has no reserves, putting the national grid in a critical state. Cuba gets most of its oil from Venezuela, but the U.S. has been blocking its fuel shipments since it invaded Venezuela in January. The U.S. State Department says it will provide aid to Cuba in exchange for meaningful reforms. The tech world's being rattled by another round of layoffs, with Cisco and LinkedIn set to cut thousands of employees. According to reports from The Hill, Cisco announced in a memo to employees it would be cutting around 4,000 jobs as part of a shift in focus toward artificial intelligence. Impacted employees will receive prorated payment of fiscal 2026 bonuses, as well as support in finding new jobs. As for LinkedIn, it reportedly plans to lay off 5% of its staff, but according to Reuters, the job cuts are not AI-related. Shakira, Madonna, and BTS will be co-headlining the first-ever World Cup final halftime show. FIFA World Cup Instagram account announced the three superstars will take to the stage during the final halftime show at MetLife Stadium in New Jersey. FIFA World Cup also announced that Coldplay frontman Chris Martin will curate the star-studded show. Martin made a video post sharing the news featuring a funny back and forth with Sesame Street characters Elmo, Cookie Monster, and Hermit. The World Cup gets underway June 11th across 16 cities in the U.S., Canada, and Mexico. The final is set for July 19th. I'm Tammy Trujillo.
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18: President Trump and Chinese President Xi are having discussions for the second day in a row. Trump and Xi sat for tea and then lunch at the leadership compound of the Chinese Communist Party in Beijing.
19: We did discuss Iran. We feel very similar to Iran. We want that to end. And we don't want them to have a nuclear weapon.
18: Trump said they also agreed they want the strait to reopen. In their first meeting, Xi talked about the importance of the U.S.-China relationship and said the world would be better served with the two countries as partners instead of rivals. The White House is reportedly weighing a plan to celebrate America's 250th birthday by granting 250 pardons. Rory O'Neill has details.
20: No list has been finalized, but the Wall Street Journal reports the 250 presidential pardons could be confirmed on June 14th, which is both Flag Day and President Trump's birthday. The report says some in the White House are skeptical about so many pardons so close to the midterm elections. The president is also considering creating a National Garden of American Heroes, featuring 250 life-size statues of U.S. historical figures to celebrate America's birthday. I'm Rory O'Neill.
18: The Supreme Court's allowing an abortion drug to be sent to women through the mail. Jim Roop has that story.
1: Thursday, the court extended a stay on an earlier ruling by an appellate court that required women to get mifepristone through in-person visits as opposed to telehealth visits. The ruling preserves the right to access the drug by mail as the case plays out in the lower court. The case originated when the state of Louisiana sued the FDA over a move that allowed mail orders of the drug. I'm Jim Roop.
15: Together like couples vacation, they pack it together like rushing to finish, to slap it together, the charges like COVID, they'll catch it together.
18: Drake is back, this time with three new albums. The rapper dropped Iceman, Habibti, and Maid of Honor at midnight Friday, after fans were only expecting Iceman to release. I'm Tammy Trujillo.
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9: Cisco is cutting about 4,000 jobs, the software giant said Wednesday. Cuts are part of a restructuring as the company shifts its focus toward artificial intelligence. Shares in Cisco rose more than 16% after the news. Major U.S. beef producers can start exporting beef to China again. China renewed export licenses for hundreds of U.S. beef processing plants. Reuters says over 400 U.S. beef plants lost export eligibility after Chinese permissions expired last March. A majority of Americans saying they oppose the construction of data centers in their local area. Matt Mattinson with more.
10: New polling from Gallup shows 7 in 10 Americans oppose the projects, and 48% of respondents said they are strongly opposed. These data centers house computing equipment that helps power AI technology used by businesses, universities, and other institutions, but they've been met with fierce opposition from residents in many parts of the country. The centers require extensive amounts of electricity to operate and need substantial water to cool the equipment.
9: And Santa Clara County in California is suing Meta, saying the social media company did allow scam ads that misled users.
11: Even though Meta's internal warning systems might flag advertisements that are highly likely to be fraudulent, Meta allows those advertisements to post for a premium price.
9: Meta says it will be fighting the lawsuit. And Vice President J.D. Vance saying a lot of funding is going to be shut off to states that don't take fraud seriously.
12: For those states that refuse to get serious about fraud, we are going to turn off that anti-fraud money. And if we continue to find problems, we can turn off other resources within their state Medicaid programs as well.
9: He says all 50 state Medicaid programs are receiving letters requiring them to show they are aggressively investigating any fraud cases.
12: We're talking about withholding the Medicaid fraud enforcement payments that go to the state bureaucrats. We're not talking about withholding people's benefits. We're talking about turning off the resources that the state government should be using to police fraud.
9: I'm Monica Nelson with your consumer and business news.
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14: President Trump and Chinese President Xi are having discussions for the second day in a row. The pair talked about the situation in Iran, with Trump saying both feel very similar about it and want the straits open again.
15: But we want the straits open, and we want them to get it ended, because it's a crazy thing. They're a little bit crazy, and that's no good. Can't have it. They cannot have a nuclear weapon.
14: In their first meeting, Xi talked about the importance of the U.S.-China relationship and said the world would be better served with the two countries as partners rather than rivals. Trump said the two had very good discussions in their meetings and said he has invited President Xi to the White House in September. Protests are breaking out in Havana after Cuba runs out of fuel. Cuba's energy minister told state media the country has run out of crude oil and diesel and has no reserves, putting the national grid in a critical state. Cuba gets most of its oil from Venezuela, but the U.S. has been blocking its fuel shipments since it invaded Venezuela in January. The shortage has reportedly triggered blackouts. The U.S. State Department says it will provide aid to Cuba in exchange for meaningful reforms. Cancer centers across the U.S. are reportedly scrambling to get an experimental drug that's being hailed as a breakthrough for pancreatic cancer. It's called Diraxaroncib and is manufactured by Revolution Medicines in California. The FDA approved it 2 weeks ago for early access after the drug was shown in clinical trials to extend the lives of some pancreatic cancer patients by nearly double the time. Pancreatic cancer has one of the highest mortality rates, with just 3% of patients surviving more than 5 years. The upcoming NFL season has an immediate Super Bowl rematch. The NFL released the 2026 regular season schedule on Thursday, and it features a Seahawks-Patriots showdown in Week 1. The Pats will be looking for revenge after being beaten 29-13 in Super Bowl 60. I'm Tammy Trujillo.
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12: President Trump is headed back to the United States after a high-stakes summit with Chinese President Xi. Trump and Xi discussed the ongoing war in Iran, with China and Iran having a close strategic relationship. Trump said they both feel very similar and want the critical Strait of Hormuz open as soon as possible. Trump said he's invited President Xi to visit the White House this September. The Supreme Court is allowing an abortion drug to be sent to women by mail. Jim Roop reports.
13: Thursday, the court extended a stay on an earlier ruling by an appellate court that required women to get mifepristone through in-person visits as opposed to telehealth visits. The ruling preserves the right to access the drug by mail as the case plays out in the lower court. The case originated when the state of Louisiana sued the FDA over a move that allowed mail orders of the drug. I'm Jim Roop.
12: The tech world is being rattled by another round of layoffs, with Cisco and LinkedIn set to cut thousands of employees. According to reports from The Hill, Cisco announced in a memo to employees on Wednesday that it would be cutting about 4,000 jobs as part of a shift in focus toward artificial intelligence. Impacted employees will receive prorated payment of fiscal 2026 bonuses, as well as support in finding new jobs. In the case of LinkedIn, the professional social network reportedly plans to lay off 5% of its staff, but according to Reuters, the jobs are not AI-related. The Microsoft-owned company is reportedly targeting May 20th to begin the layoffs. The Devil Wears Prada 2 and Michael are competing for the top spot at the box office. Both the comedy sequel and the musical biopic are projected to make north of $20 million in their third and fourth weekend in theaters, respectively. This after Michael passed the $600 million milestone earlier this week, with its domestic earnings now standing at $250 million. Both films will go up against Mortal Kombat 2, which is expected to make about $15 million in its second weekend. I'm Tammy Trujillo.
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4: On the night before Halloween in 1975, 15-year-old Martha Moxley was murdered in the Tony Bellhaven neighborhood of Greenwich, Connecticut. She was rich and beautiful and loved by all who knew her. For decades, despite intense media scrutiny, police failed to make an arrest. In 2000, 25 years after Martha's murder, her one-time neighbor, Michael Skakel, was arrested. He'd been 15, like her, at the time of the crime. He was also a cousin of the Kennedys.
5: A teenage neighbor and friend of Martha Moxley.
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4: 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I read the articles. Of course Michael Skakel killed his next-door neighbor Martha Moxley. He beat her to death with a golf club. I knew it. And if you followed the case like I did, I bet you knew it too. My name is Andrew Goldman. I've been a journalist for 30 years. I got involved in this case in 2015. But here's the thing. Once this story got its hooks in me, it wouldn't let me go. 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
7: It's 15 before the hour. I'm John Trout. You're with America in the Morning. The Israeli government says it wants to take the New York Times to court over an opinion column that claims Israel's military has trained dogs to rape people. Correspondent Sue Aller has the story from New York.
8: Israel says it will sue the New York Times over a controversial opinion column alleging sexual abuse of Palestinian detainees. In a post on X, Israel Prime Minister Benjamin Netanyahu announced plans for legal action by columnist Nicholas Kristof that included allegations from interviews with 14 people claiming abuse by Israeli settlers or security forces, including claims involving the use of dogs. Netanyahu called the report false and distorted and described it as blood libel, while Israeli officials strongly denied the allegations and say the article is based on unverified testimony. The New York Times is defending the piece, calling it a deeply reported opinion article supported by interviews and outside research from human rights groups. Legal experts note that any lawsuit would face a high bar in U.S. courts, where public officials must prove actual malice. They also point out that governments themselves generally cannot sue for defamation in the U.S., leaving questions about how any case would proceed. The announcement has sparked a broader international debate over press freedom, journalism standards, and coverage of the Israeli-Gaza conflict. I'm Sue Aller.
7: A deportation court has become the primary campaign target for both candidates vying to represent a congressional district in New York City. Correspondent Julie Walker reports.
9: A federal immigration court here in Manhattan, notorious for chaotic arrests.
10: Why are you arresting the city controller and where are you taking him?
9: Like this one, a former New York City controller, Brad Lander, protesting deportations last summer. Came to embody President Trump's immigration enforcement campaign at one point. Now it's a flashpoint in the Democratic primary for Congress between Lander and the incumbent U.S. Representative Dan Goldman. Both say they're the most effective against Trump's immigration crackdown. Lander's style as a court watcher, getting him arrested for trying to keep people from deportation. Goldman credits his oversight work as a reason why conditions have improved at this building. Outside 26 Federal Plaza in Lower Manhattan, I'm Julie Walker.
7: As oil prices surge due to the war in Iran, election candidates in New Mexico are talking about how best to use the state's boost in oil tax income. Correspondent Jennifer King reports.
2: Rising oil prices have created a tax windfall for New Mexico. The state produces more oil than any other besides Texas. Revenue from taxes, royalties, and lease sales helps cover the cost of social services, but it's a sensitive election year topic in a state dominated by Democrats who oppose the Iran war and want to reduce their reliance on fossil fuels. Former Interior Secretary Deb Haaland is a Democrat running for governor.
11: It was hard for us to, you know, for people to think about, oh, great, we have this windfall and, you know, children are getting killed on the other side of the world.
2: She wants to use the money to boost New Mexico's tax credits for children and low-income working families. Sam Bregman, a district attorney based in Albuquerque, wants to waive income taxes on seniors and cut $500 checks to offset inflation.
12: In my proposal, if I'm your next governor, is we're going to take that money and we're going to give it back to the people so a family of four is going to get $2,000.
2: Three candidates for the Republican nomination want to use the money to eliminate state income taxes altogether. I'm Jennifer King.
7: No, this is not Alexa. 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
7: Friday sports is in. Here's America in the Morning's Robert Workman.
14: Stanley Cup playoffs. The Golden Knights secured their spot in the West Final, blasting the Ducks last night 5-1 to take that series in six games. Mitch Marner put Vegas in front 62 seconds in.
15: It obviously feels great. We worked extremely hard for all these little goals that we set throughout the year, and you know, another one achieved. But obviously the work just keeps getting harder and harder.
14: Marner has a league-high 18 points this postseason. Pavel Dorofeev added two more goals in the third. He now has the playoff lead with 9 lamplighters. Vegas and Colorado begin the West Final in Denver next week. In the East, the Canadians slashed the Sabres 6-3 to take a 3-2 series lead. Golf's second major, the PGA Championship outside Philadelphia. Defending champion Scottie Scheffler, part of a 7-way tie for the first round lead at 3 under par. The slow drip of the NFL's 2026 schedule release finally turned into a full flow last night. Week 1 will feature a Super Bowl rematch between the Seahawks and the Patriots in Seattle on opening night, September 9th. That's a rare Wednesday night lid lifter to accommodate the first ever game in Melbourne, Australia between the Rams and the 49ers on Thursday, our time. Baseball, the Reds routed the Nationals 15-1. J.J. Bleday with two of Cincy's four dingers and six RBI. Five Cubs hurlers combined on a five-hitter in a 2-0 whitewash of the Braves. White Sox won their fifth straight, 6-2 over the Royals. Kyle Schwarber broke up a scoreless tie in the eighth with his league-leading 18th homer. The Phillies went on to top the Red Sox. Wins for the Dodgers, Brewers, Mets, Cardinals, Pirates, Mariners, and Twins. That's Friday Sports.
7: Thank you, sir. It's 7 till. The U.S. Post Office celebrates our nation's 250th when America in the Morning returns after these messages.
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7: It's 5 till. America in the Morning continues. The World Cup is getting a Super Bowl-style halftime show. It's a first for soccer's biggest event and will be headlined by Madonna, Shakira, and South Korean boy band BTS. An estimated 1.5 billion people watched the 2022 World Cup final between Argentina and France. The 2026 World Cup is hosted this year by the U.S., Mexico, and Canada, and the final game will be played at MetLife Stadium in New York. Heading to the theaters this weekend, it's romance turned very uncomfortable as a crush goes horribly wrong. Unrequited love. Kevin Carr has a sneak peek at Obsession.
22: A new horror movie in theaters explores the core of dysfunctional relationships.
23: Say, Nikki, I think we should grab a drink sometime.
22: Obsession tells the story of a 20-something who has a longtime crush on his friend Nikki.
24: One wish will happen. I wish Nikki Freeman loved me more than anyone in the entire world.
22: When he makes a magical wish that she'll love him back, the consequences are, well, unexpected.
24: Nikki?
22: As a Gen Z horror film, this one certainly rises to the top. It deconstructs the dysfunctional relationships we have all had at some point with someone, and it graphically shows how things are never equal in opposite forces.
24: I love you!
22: Having been through the throes of teen and early adulthood infatuations, I understand how intense things can be.
24: I love you so much.
22: And it makes me understand why the characters would let things slip so far into madness, even if I don't particularly like the characters themselves.
24: I think Nikki's going through something.
23: Like what? Is she okay?
24: No.
22: A friend once told me that the point of a horror movie is to make you feel uncomfortable, and Obsession excels at that, but in a good way.
24: So she's just stuck like this forever?
22: We've all had crushes and we've all had infatuations, and Obsession is the kind of cautionary tale that makes you breathe a sigh of relief those are things in our pasts.
25: Just because you chose this for her doesn't make it less real.
22: Obsession gets 4 willow branches out of 5. I'm Kevin Carr, and that's the way I see it.
7: The U.S. Postal Service has released special edition Bald Eagle stamps in celebration of the nation's upcoming birthday. More on the story from correspondent Mike Hampen.
0: Stamp lovers can celebrate America's 250th birthday with special Bald Eagle designs. The U.S. Postal Service has released special edition stamps featuring the Bald Eagle for America's 250th birthday. The stamps depict the eagle across five life stages, from hatchling to adult. They're available for immediate purchase. The eagle has long symbolized American values like strength, freedom, and independence, but it's also considered a major conservation success story. In the mid-1900s, eagles nearly vanished due to pesticide poisoning. A 1972 ban on the chemical helped their recovery. I'm Mike Hempen.
7: America in the Morning for Friday, May 15th, 2026, is produced by Jeff McKay. I'm John Trout. This is Westwood One.
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1: Good morning, 459ers. We are waking up to clear sky conditions this morning. Pretty much everything from clear to cloudy being reported right now. Temperatures pretty much in the mid-50s to the low-60s here this morning, and we are seeing winds out of the south-southeast and up to about 16 miles an hour. Looking at the grain trade here, we see corn and soybeans both trading lower. Corn down anywhere from a half to a full cent right now. Soybeans about a nickel lower in all contract months. Soybean meal is down $2.20 a ton. Oil is up a quarter of a penny a pound. Chicago wheat's down 2 cents. Kansas City's down 5 1/4, and oats are up 1 3/4. Now, as far as the livestock on Thursday, we did see live cattle and feeder cattle. They closed mostly lower. The only exception was the May feeder cattle contract. It was 25 cents higher, and the entire hog complex, it closed lower as well. A complete look at the market. It's coming up here over the next half hour, and Reese Drenth with Ground Level Dispatch is going to join us as well. It's 5 o'clock. Let's check in with Wendy Wild in the WHO Radio Newsroom.
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4: It's 5 o'clock. I'm Wendy Wild, WHO Radio News. Here's what's trending. Thunderstorms, some severe, will start in western and northwestern Iowa this afternoon and then come this way.
5: Through the late evening into the overnight hours towards the east, right, central and eastern Iowa will start to see storms by 9 to 10 p.m. and then continuing late through the overnight hours.
4: Brooke Hagenhoff with the National Weather Service, again, 9 to 10 p.m. for the central Iowa area as those storms push east. She says there could be 1 to 2 inch hail with that line of storms and winds gusting 60, 70, even, she says, some 75 mile an hour wind gusts are possible as the storms build in central Iowa late tonight. President Trump is headed back to the United States after a high stakes summit meeting with the Chinese President Xi Jinping in Beijing. Trump says, President Xi told him China is ready to buy 200 passenger jets from Boeing. And the president summarized their high-stakes meeting in Beijing this week as very good. Boeing shares had dropped more than 4% after the announcement Thursday in an interview with Fox News. The Clive City Council's voted to move forward on an ordinance that would ban higher-speed e-bikes from public trails and roads. If approved, the e-bikes and e-motos with lower wattage motors would still be allowed in most places.
6: About the only place you could not ride a bicycle or an electronic low-speed bike, capped at a 750-watt motor, and Clive is going to be the interstate.
4: That's Clive Police Chief Mark Rayburg. The City Council will take up that proposal again at a future meeting. Now 502. 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
1: Thank you, Wendy, and we are being brought to you this morning by our friends at Calcium Products. In fact, Andrew Hoiberg's going to tell us all about 98G pelletized limestone coming up. Again, the grain markets are trading lower this morning. Cash cattle trade this week here in the north, Iowa, Nebraska, 415 on Thursday. That's going to be $12 higher compared to a week ago, and we have seen some southern trade too, and that's going to be on a range anywhere from $2 to $7 higher compared to a week ago. From the Hertz Farm Management and Real Estate Services Farm Desk, I'm Duane Murley.
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4: Right now, we've got a fair sky, 61 degrees. I'm Wendy Wild. 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
1: Good morning. It is 8 minutes after 5 o'clock. Welcome to the WHO Radio Morning Farm Show. My name is Dwayne Murley. We'll take a look at the markets here until about 5:30. And Reese Strength is going to join us too here in just a little bit from Ground Level Dispatch. And don't forget, we're about a half hour away from the WHO Morning News with Jeff Angelo. And Jeff's going to talk about an interview that President Trump did with Sean Hannity and President Xi of China have agreed to withhold military equipment from Iran. And Jeff is going to talk more about that. And also, Senator Charles Grassley is going to join Jeff at 7:30 this morning to talk about the president's trip and what impact that will have here in Iowa. So Jeff will talk more about that as well. And a North Polk middle schooler has been suspended for a year after using AI to make sexual graphic videos. And Jeff will talk more about that coming up here on the WHO Morning News with Jeff Angelo in about a half hour from right now. And again, we continue to see the grain complex lower, corns down about a penny here, and soybeans down anywhere from 5 to 6.25 cents. And as promised, we have got Reese Strength on the telephone right now with Ground Level Dispatch. And Reese, as always, we welcome you to the WHO Morning Farm Show this morning.
3: Good morning. Glad to be here, Dwayne.
1: Yeah, well, I tell you, a lot's taken place since we talked on Monday with President Xi, and we had, of course, President Trump getting together and had a WASDA report come out. We had a vote on E15 in the House, so lots to talk about here. But let's kind of talk about the China summit. And boy, I tell you what, yesterday the markets just fell out of the grain trade, primarily the soybean market, and we're seeing lower trade again here this morning.
3: Yeah, I mean, when we talked Monday, we kind of both came to the agreement that it was going to be a super important week, and I think that it was, fortunately or unfortunately, however you want to look at it. But yeah, there's a few key headlines we feel that came out of this summit between the U.S. and China. The first would be, you know, there's very mixed messages from Trump officials when it comes to agricultural purchases. You had the reason why soybeans sold off so hard yesterday was because, in part, due to the Secretary of the Treasury getting on some news outlets and saying soybeans are taken care of, and didn't really elaborate on that. And so the trade kind of took that as, okay, well, I guess there's no new developments on soybeans, so we can take away all this positive risk premium that we've put into the market. And so, you know, when you have a statement like that that doesn't give much detail, you got the fund's record long beans, you get a day like yesterday, and it kind of makes sense when you put that into that perspective. Further throughout the day, you had Secretary Greer, who's a trade secretary, saying that the U.S. should expect billions of dollars in ag purchases from China, but he left soybeans out of the list. He ran down to the news outlet. So the markets are kind of wondering here this morning, you know, what it all means. And, you know, specifics are nowhere to be found, which is kind of the case when it comes to some of these, you know, high profile meetings. And we hope to get those specifics soon. But, you know, it's really not surprising to see the funds, you know, clear out of some of their long positions when we did not get any specifics and we didn't get any, you know, rah-rah headlines from Trump officials like we maybe thought we were going to. The other key headline, in our opinion, we don't need to get too far to the weeds, but there was mixed messages between the U.S. and China on Iran also. So, you know, I think the market going into the meetings was expecting Trump and Xi to maybe publicly state how they're going to cooperate to open the Strait of Hormuz. You know, maybe there was going to be some headlines about China helping put pressure on the Iranians, or, you know, helping us militarily or whatever. And I think the market had priced in lower oil prices heading into the meeting as well. And then that's not necessarily the case either. We've got heating oil back over $4. We've got crude oil back over $100 a barrel here this morning. So oil premium coming back into the market, which could help grains. But again, that's because we didn't see any cooperation there either. So, you know, a lot of unknowns. I think the meeting was constructive overall. We hope that it comes with, you know, bigger agricultural purchasing packages here moving forward, but more questions than answers, unfortunately. And when you have funds that are record long again, easy to see a scenario where they get out of some of those positions and wait and see what happens.
1: Yeah, we kind of saw that in the beef talk, too. I mean, they talked about at one point with the mixed signals and so forth, allowing U.S. beef to go to China again, opening up the restrictions. And within an hour or so, Reuters had reported that the website had gone from being effective back to being expired. So just really almost real time mixed messages that the markets were relating or that were reacting to.
3: Yeah, that's well said. Happening all over the ag markets, and not really what you want to see when you want to be bullish U.S. ag products. So, you know, more to come and more questions than answers.
1: Yeah, exactly. Hey, how about markets heading into the growing season here? We just got the crop report as far as the wheat tour. Things are not looking good down in the wheat growing regions and so forth. But what do you look at as far as the corn and soybeans as we head into the growing season here, Reese?
3: Well, yeah, I mean, we think that, you know, this has been a pivotal week. We got our U.S.-China meeting out of the way. We got our May WASDE, right? But now we're in the teeth of the growing season, and, you know, we're in a predicament, in our opinion, Duane. You know, we've got fundamentals on corn specifically are pretty bearish if you look at the old crop and the new crop balance sheet that was posted. But you have fundamentals in wheat and beans that are very constructive, even without new China commitments for old crop or new crop beans. Remember that the Chinese committed to 25 million metric tons of purchases for the next 3 years back in October. So far, and you know, we didn't hear anything about out of the meetings this week to make us think otherwise. Like, that is still on the table. And again, that, you know, is a bullish input long term. So the question for the markets is, can we ignore specifically the large corn supplies on hand and even some of the larger wheat supplies globally on hand today? Can we ignore those and rally on fears of inflation, production loss from the fertilizer markets and logistics concerns out of the Strait of Hormuz, and then potentially weather? Or, you know, the big question that we keep hearing from, you know, farmers and commercials alike, will fundamentals win the day? Will these big balance sheets take over and will premium come out of our markets? And that's a very volatile question here. And a lot of it, on, as it does with every growing season, depends on Mother Nature. But, you know, at Ground Level Dispatch, we try to talk about how to manage that, you know, every week. And, you know, there are strategies out there that are simpler than you think. And, you know, to put a little plug in here this morning, Duane, that we'd encourage everyone to sign up and read and get enlightened on what we think some of those strategies are moving forward for this growing season. And, you know, all we can do is try to manage that risk the best we can.
1: Yeah, absolutely. How can our listeners reach out and get signed up for that, Reese?
3: Signed up for a 30-day free trial, and we can go from there.
1: All right, very good. Well, as always, we appreciate your time here this morning, and you have a great weekend, and we'll do it again on Monday.
3: Sounds great. Thank you, Duane.
1: Yeah, thank you, Reese. Reese Strength again, Ground Level Dispatch. And again, you can simply do a Google search for Ground Level Dispatch and get signed up for that newsletter. And yeah, they send it out twice a day, early in the morning, then again later in the afternoon. In fact, I'll probably get the morning one coming up here in just a little bit. And also, John and Reese and other folks with Ground Level Dispatch also send out a newsletter over the weekend, too. So we get to keep up to date on everything going on. And great bullet points. They get right to the point and just great content with Ground Level Dispatch. Look that up today on a Google search. 516, and we are being brought to you this morning by our friends at Hertz Farm Management and Real Estate Services. 516, we speak farm on News Radio 1040 WHO.
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1: 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My name is Dwayne Murley, and don't forget, coming up here at 5:38 this morning, the WHO Morning News with Jeff Angelo. And Jeff's got a lot to talk about today in an interview with Sean Hannity. President Trump says that Chinese President Xi has agreed to withhold military equipment from Iran, and Jeff is going to talk more about that. And also, Senator Charles Grassley is going to join Jeff at 7:30 this morning to talk about the president's trip and the impact here in Iowa. So Jeff will talk to Senator Grassley coming up here at 7:30 this morning. Again, we continue to see the grain complex trade lower. July corn down 0.75 cents at 466 3/4. September's down 0.5 cents at 473 3/4. December corn down 0.25 cents at 491. And the March contract is down 0.25 cents at 504 1/2. That's March of 2027. Now, July soybeans trading lower as well, down 4 3/4 at 11.87 3/4. August down 4 1/2 at 11.85 1/4. September down 0.05 at 11.70 1/4. And November soybeans down 5 1/4 right at 11.78 1/4. Soybean meal's down 2 cents a ton at 330.40. Oil is up just over 0.25 cents a pound here at 73.97. July wheat, Chicago down 2 3/4 at 6.55 1/4. Kansas City down 5 1/4 at $7 even. And July oats up 1 3/4 at 363 1/2. In the livestock trade, live cattle, they were fully lower at the closing bell on Thursday. June down 72 cents at 252.08. August down 33 at 246.15. October live cattle down 53 at 238.08. And December live cattle down 53 cents at 237.25. Now, feeder cattle, May, it did close higher, everything else lower. May feeder cattle up 25 cents at 367.57. August down 293 at 358. And September down 275 at 355.23. June lean hogs down $1.35 at 99.53. And July down, looks like 132 at 104.55. August down $1.05, 105.48. And October lean hogs down 38 cents at 91.88. Looking at that, June crude oil contract, it's up 3.44 right now at 104.54. And as far as the rest of the cattle trade on Thursday, again, we did see live cattle fully lower on the day. And again, feeder cattle were mostly lower. And as we look too, we did get the export report that came out on Thursday, and it showed that beef net sales came in at 7,500 metric tons. Now, that's going to be down 25% compared to a week ago and 41% compared to the prior four-week average. Now, the three largest buyers were Mexico, South Korea, and Taiwan. Pork net sales came in at 21,000 metric tons for 2026, and that's going to be down 32% compared to a week ago and down 36% compared to the prior four-week average, with the three largest buyers Japan, Mexico, and Colombia. Now, in the cash cattle trade on Thursday, pretty big day out there, really. We saw cattle trade even higher on Thursday than some of the trade we saw earlier in the week. And you may remember trade got off to a really early start on Monday in the north at $400. And at that time, that was $3 lower compared to the prior week. Well, on Thursday, we got up to $4.15. I mean, these are all-time highs right now out in the country. As far as the cash sales, north traded right at 4:15 on Thursday. We did see a lot of action in some eastern feedlots in eastern Nebraska and western Iowa. But that 4:15, that's going to be $12 higher compared to a week ago. Again, earlier this week, the light trade that we did see, northern dress trade ranging 400 to 410, and that was before the 4:15 trade we saw on Thursday. So early week trade 2 to 7 higher, but as of yesterday, we're up to $12 higher here in Iowa as well as Nebraska. Southern live trade, a range of 260 to 265, mostly at 260 to 262, 3 to 5 higher compared to a week ago. And that southern trade, that 260 range, I mean, they've been pretty consistent with that since Monday. Thursday's harvest estimated at 108,000 head, 1,000 fewer than a week ago, 13,000 fewer than a year ago. Now, week to date, we're sitting right at 426,000 head, and that compares to 422,000 head a week ago and 460,262 head a year ago. As far as now, that was week to date. This is year to date. Year to date cattle slaughter right at 10.10 million head, and that's going to be down just over 9% compared to a week ago. Box beef prices, they closed mixed on the day. Choice down 132 at 387.45. Select up 42 cents at 389. So that select box right now is about a dollar and a half higher than what we're seeing the choice cuts. It is 5:27, and we also got the weekly fuel report that came out on Wednesday of this week. The weekly fuel report from the Iowa Department of Agriculture and Land Stewardship says the price of regular unleaded gasoline is down 4 cents this week compared to a week ago. The price of global crude oil rose this week on the West Texas Intermediate by $7.35 per barrel and is currently priced at $102.37. Brent crude oil rose by $4.86 a barrel and is currently priced at $106.80. Now, 1 year ago, WTI crude sold for $65.04, and Brent crude is priced at $66.93. According to AAA, as of Wednesday, the price of regular unleaded gasoline averaged $4.19 a gallon across Iowa. Now, that's going to be down 4 cents compared to a week ago, but up $1.30 compared to a year ago. The national average on Wednesday was $4.51 a gallon. That's going to be down 3 cents compared to a week ago. Retail diesel fuel prices in Iowa, they're down 4 cents for a statewide average of $5.36 a gallon. Now, 1 year ago, diesel prices averaged $3.30 a gallon in Iowa. The current Iowa diesel price is 30 cents less than the national average of $5.66 a gallon. Natural gas prices are up 16 cents to the Henry Hub reporting site and is currently priced at $2.88 per million metric BTU. For tips on saving energy on the road or at home, log on to energy.gov or fueleconomy.gov. That's energy.gov or fueleconomy.gov. And that was the weekly fuel report as of Wednesday. We did get word, too, the Kansas Wheat Quality Tour has wrapped up. It did conclude on Thursday with an average yield of 38.9 bushels per acre. Now, that was the lowest average yield for the tour since 2023 and the second lowest since 2018. Now, the production total came in at 218 million bushels, and that does compare to the 214 million bushels from the USDA report that came out on Tuesday in that WASDE report. It is 5:30. We need to check back in with Wendy Wild in the WHO Radio Newsroom.
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4: It's 5:30, 61 degrees. I'm Wendy Wild. Here's what's trending on WHO. Strong storms are expected in Iowa tonight, starting in the northwest and western parts of the state late this afternoon, reaching our area in central Iowa around 9 or 10 p.m. and then going east from there. Damaging winds will be the greatest risk here.
0: As they move east, it'll form into more of a line of storms, and that will create more of a damaging wind threat. So our wind gusts with that line of storms as it moves from central into eastern Iowa could be between 60 to 70 miles per hour. A few gusts over 75 miles per hour would be possible.
4: National Weather Service meteorologist Brooke Hagenhoff, western Iowa could be at risk of up to 2-inch hail. She says tornadoes are not a risk. President Trump is flying back to the United States after meetings with Chinese President Xi Jinping in Beijing.
2: We did discuss Iran. We feel very similar to Iran. We want that to end. And we don't want them to have a nuclear weapon, but we want the straits open. We want them to get it ended because it's a crazy thing there, a little bit crazy.
4: An emergency proclamation in Iowa goes into effect immediately, lifting restrictions on fueled transportation. Dave Bull reports on Governor Kim Reynolds' order.
5: The proclamation suspends certain regulatory provisions in Iowa code regarding work hours for drivers and crews delivering diesel, gasoline, ethanol, biodiesel, or gasoline blends into or within the state of Iowa. It does include protections for drivers and safeguards for keeping fatigued drivers off the road. The proclamation will be in effect through May 28th unless terminated or extended by the governor. I'm Dave Bohl.
4: 532, now from the Hertz Farm Real Estate Services Farm Desk, Dwayne Murley on News Radio 1040 WHO.
1: 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Well, hog prices, they were lower on the daily direct afternoon hog report on Thursday, down $2.19, and we did see that weighted average price at $93.32, and that's going to be on just over 800 head. Then pork cutouts totaled 248 loads, 213 of cuts, and 34.5 of trim, and then the pork cutout values up just over a half a dollar on the day to come out at $96.55. 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
4: It's 5:33 at News Radio 1040 WHO. Look at the weather forecast with Jamie Grout leading into the weekend. And then more on the president's deals in China coming up on the WHO Morning News with Jeff Angelo next.
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8: Lisa Sky Hain loved working with people.
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0: line for the severe weather that will be passing through Iowa. Meanwhile, our president is back. He's concluded a two-day summit in China. A brief departure ceremony was held on the tarmac before President Trump boarded Air Force One for the flight back to the United States. Following his meetings with Chinese President Xi Jinping, Trump touted fantastic trade deals and said the two leaders were aligned on Iran, including that the country could not obtain a nuclear weapon. President Trump conducted an exclusive interview with Fox News host Sean Hannity, and he also said that President Xi offered to help ensure navigation through the Strait of Hormuz as the U.S. and Iran continue negotiations aimed at ending that conflict. And the president also expressed some optimism that President Xi would come to the United States in September. That's an upcoming story that we will be tracking. Speaking of that exclusive interview with Sean Hannity, President Trump also asserted that China is not going to be assisting Iran with military weapons anymore. This is audio from Fox News Television.
1: The issue, and you've been asked about it, and you've spoken about it, and that is China's support of Iran. How big a discussion was that today?
2: We discussed it. When you say support, they're not fighting a war with us or anything.
1: No.
2: He said he's not going to give military equipment. That's a big statement. He said that today. That's a big statement. He said that strongly. But at the same time, he said, you know, they buy a lot of their oil there, and they'd like to keep doing that. He'd like to see Hormuz Strait opened. I said, well, we didn't stop it. They did it, and then we stopped them. You know, sort of interesting. He joked. He said, you know, it's sort of, they stopped it, then you stopped them. But they'd like to see it opened. But they actually closed it. He didn't like the fact that they're charging tolls. I don't know if they are or not. I don't know who would pay them. I mean, where do they put the money? The country's decimated. You know, they're charging tolls. Where's the money going?
0: Sean Hannity and President Trump after the Chinese visit. So now we wait. One of the things that I would assert to you is we've heard a lot from the White House as to what China is saying during this summit. We haven't heard a lot of those same things from China itself. So the next week's going to be very interesting. When I come back to you on Monday and we start doing the WHO radio news together next week, all eyes are going to be on Iran, because that's where you're going to see proof that what the White House is saying is actually being carried out by China. The president saying that they're not going to help them out militarily. China's not going to help Iran out militarily. They want the strait opened, that Iran can't have a nuclear weapon. So this would align China with the U.S.'s goals. And since Iran's been an ally of China, it'll be interesting to watch the Iranian actions next week. That's the proof as to whether or not all these things are actually happening. If China is actually joining with the U.S. to put pressure on Iran to capitulate to American demands, give up their nuclear program, open up the Strait of Hormuz, no tolls. You're not going to allow Iran to have any kind of territorial jurisdiction over the Strait of Hormuz. So if that is in fact happening, then we'll know that this is exactly what happened when China was talking to President Trump. We'll see the actions. We'll see the results in Iran next week. Senator Chuck Grassley is going to join us later this morning, 7:30. He's going to talk about the president's trip and what he sees as its impact on Iowa. I would note that Senator Grassley's also been talking about fertilizer costs. You know, they've been driven up because Iran is trying to block up the Strait of Hormuz. And Senator Grassley's been talking about easing the cost of inputs on our farmers. So we'll talk to Senator Grassley about that as well. That'll be after 7:30. Yesterday, you heard Wendy and I talking about this extravagant state dinner that was going on while we were on the air. And I was wondering what they were eating. Well, look, you're curious, too. Well, now we have the menu. There was Kung Pao chicken. There was scallops. There was braised greens. There was brownies. You had minced codfish and seafood soup. Now, I wondered

0: if it was just all going to be seafood, because that was my experience when I went to Taiwan. Had the honor of going to Taiwan on a trade mission, a mission of goodwill while I was a state legislator for Iowa, and all we ate was fish. They did have crispy and stir-fried lobster balls on the menu, but they also had panned seared beef fillet stuffed with morel mushrooms. That would have been good. Really good. Meanwhile, staffers and members of the press were served McDonald's. I understand that they had chicken sandwiches and Big Macs, but they were not offered French fries. Not really sure why. That seems like a punishment for some reason if you don't get access to McDonald's fries along with your chicken sandwich or your Big Mac. But there is the menu from that fancy state dinner and what the staffers and the press got to eat. 5:46. We got a very serious story coming up that I need to relay to you in 7 minutes. This continues our talk about the alarming side of technology that is available to us. A North Polk middle schooler has been suspended for a year. A middle schooler for a year after she used artificial intelligence to circulate graphic videos of her teachers. I'm going to have the disturbing details for you coming up because, look, this technology is available to every student, and we have to be aware of what's going on in this world. 5:47 at the Voice of Iowa. Let's talk a little farm this morning. Let's check in with Dwayne Murley at the Hertz Farm Management and Real Estate Services Farm Desk. Good morning, Dwayne.
1: Hey, good morning, Jeff, and thank you. And we are seeing the grain complex lower. July corn's down 2 cents at 465.5. September's down 2 at 472.5. December's down 1.75 at 489.25. July soybeans down 5.5, 1187. August down 5.25 at 1184.5. September's down 5.75 at 1169.5. And that November contract well under $12 a bushel right now, down 6.5 cents at 1177. 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
0: Fair conditions currently 61 at 552 at the Voice of Iowa News Radio 1040 WHO. Thanks for kicking off your weekend with the WHO Radio Morning News. You know, I'm not one of those people when I talk about technology that I say it's all bad, it's all bad, it's all bad. A lot of good aspects to technology, but we also have to take the bad with the good. And when it's bad, it is very, very bad. Witness this story from our friends at WOI TV Channel 5 involving a North Polk middle schooler. The Iowa State Board of Education's voted that a girl who posted deep fake videos of her teachers at the beginning of the school year cannot have her year-long suspension appealed. Teachers and administrators at North Polk Community School District say the case left a devastating impact on the community. Documents show that the assistant principal noticed that staff's emotions ranged from demoralized to sad and angry. The bottom line is that this middle schooler is accused of using AI to put up videos on TikTok featuring teachers performing graphic sex acts, and one of her videos implied that a teacher was a pedophile. This was using artificial intelligence. And some of the videos, according to our friends at Channel 5, have been viewed more than 86,000 times. North Polk's middle school principal, John Richards, told the Board of Education of Iowa that the student posted the videos on August 22nd, 2025, days before the first day of school. The reason the Board of Education was handling this year-long suspension is the parents appealed the decision. I'll just leave that there. And even though the videos have been taken off of TikTok, one of the school officials noted, and they're absolutely right about this, that they could have been downloaded. You know, once you have a video up on TikTok, somebody can download it to their computer, their phone, their iPad. And even though it's been deleted, they still have it. And North Polk's middle school's principal says that the videos have the potential to change the entire culture of the school. As for the student at the center of all of this, they've had access to online education this school year, along with mental health services, plus 8 hours of in-person support, which the student's mother declined. So you've got this huge issue. You know, you and I have talked about over the years on WHO radio about bullying that goes on in schools. Matter of fact, I would often note when I was on national media talking about education issues that, you know, when I bring up DEI issues at a school, we talked about diversity, equity, and inclusion, which is a big political issue and justifiably at our schools. There would be a lot of texters that would text me and say, Jeff, I'm really more concerned about classroom discipline, about the safety of my kid at school. And this kind of available technology to students just adds a whole other horrific dimension to that. Not only kids being subjected to the bullying, but these were the teachers. By the way, speaking of feedback on the program this morning, there's a couple of ways for you to communicate with the WHO Radio Morning News. The WCI Pools and Spas text line is available to you. Text letters WHO, what you're thinking this morning, to 81530. Also, the American Topper and Accessories Talkback line is available. If you're streaming us, and thank you for that, on the free iHeartRadio app, there's a little microphone there. You can hit it, record a message, and send it my way. Speaking of technology and the safety of your kids, Iowa Attorney General Brenna Byrd is celebrating a legal victory against the gaming company Roblox after the Iowa District Court for Polk County ruled that the state's consumer fraud lawsuit could continue. Roblox had made a motion to dismiss the lawsuit. The court says, no, this can't proceed forward. Attorney General Byrd in her office argues that Roblox uses unfair practices, falsely promised safety reviews of all media uploaded to its platform, intentionally misrepresented the amount of violent and sexual content on the platform, and this lawsuit says that the platform lacks sufficient parental controls. A separate lawsuit against Roblox involves an Iowa family that alleges the gaming company routinely facilitates the sexual exploitation and abuse of children. It's been moved from Iowa District Court to federal court and then consolidated with around 30 other lawsuits from varying states. The Iowa lawsuit alleges that a 13-year-old was groomed by an adult they met on Roblox for several months. That grooming eventually led to the child being kidnapped from a home in West Des Moines and then trafficked across multiple states where they were repeatedly sexually abused. You've heard Brenna Byrd talk about this on the WHO Radio Morning News, that this is the child safety features of Roblox are just inadequate. Now, Roblox, in response to this lawsuit, has been updating its child safety practices, but Attorney General Byrd says too little, too late. They need to be held accountable for what they have been allowing, and hopefully because they are being penalized for what they've been allowing, that in fact they will continue to look at ways to protect kids on that platform. There's probably more things that they can do. And this lawsuit is going to force them to really contemplate it in a way they haven't before. Your child's safety. We're talking about that this morning on the WHO Radio Morning News in regard to technology. On a little bit of a lighter note, at the box office this weekend, The Devil Wears Prada 2 and Michael are battling for the top spot. You heard that I saw Michael earlier this week, and I do want to see The Devil Wears Prada 2 as well. Michael was fantastic. Both films are expected to earn more than $20 million this weekend. Michael's already surpassed, and that, of course, is the Michael Jackson story, $600 million globally, $250 million coming from American audiences. Mortal Kombat 2 is also a movie that's hot this weekend and expected to haul in some significant money. This weekend, you and I are expecting some severe storms, and in the 6 o'clock hour, we're going to continue to track that as Brooke Hagenhoff, National Weather Service meteorologist, is going to join me just after 6:15, and she'll have the latest storm track for us. We'll be tracking severe weather throughout the day and the night right here on News Radio 1040 WHO. It's 6 o'clock, and the news continues.
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0: You made it. It's the weekend. Friday, May 15th, 2026. Thanks very much for kicking off your weekend with the WHO Radio Morning News. My name is Jeff Angelo. You've seen the scary headlines on the hantavirus, but are you getting facts or fear? Dr. Joe Gilotti is going to join me in about 5 minutes to sort out the hype from the real health risk. But right now, as we approach 6:01, it's time to head into the WHO Radio Newsroom. Wendy Wild has today's top stories. Good morning, Wendy.
1: And good morning to you. It's going to be a gorgeous day again, 61 right now. Here's what's trending on WHO. Thunderstorms, and some of them severe, will start in western and northwestern Iowa later this afternoon, and then they will move east toward us across the state.
5: Pushing across the state through the late evening into the overnight hours towards the east, right? Central and eastern Iowa will start to see storms by 9 to 10 p.m. and then continuing late through the overnight hours.
1: National Weather Service meteorologist Brooke Hagenhoff. She tells WHO Radio News the greatest risk in central and eastern Iowa from these storms will be damaging winds, gusts up to 60, 70, even as high as 75 miles per hour. She says there is a low risk of tornadoes with the storms tonight. Then, over the next 5 days, a chance of storms and the highest risk of severe storms at the end of the weekend.
5: It does look like Sunday into Monday will be the largest threat, and really that is because there's this large system that's still sitting across the west coast, and that main one is finally going to reach the central U.S.
1: And that, again, Sunday into Monday, those storms more likely to have a high risk of strong tornadoes. President Trump's on his way back to the United States after his trip to China now. In an interview on Hannity, Trump says he and President Xi Jinping are basically in agreement on Iran, and he says they both want the Strait of Hormuz reopened.
7: He said he's not going to give military equipment. That's a big statement. He said that today. That's a big statement. But at the same time, he said, you know, they buy a lot of their oil there and they'd like to keep doing that. I said, you know, we're helping you, and we're helping you in another way, because I don't think they want, I don't think China wants Iran to have a nuclear weapon either.
8: What did he say?
7: Well, he's not going to respond too much. He's a pretty cool guy.
1: Pretty cool guy. President Trump says they did make some fantastic trade deals. Most of those details not released yet, except the president did say China agreed to buy 200 Boeing jets. A bill is introduced in Congress that would allow the death penalty in the United States for fentanyl drug dealers whose drug sales lead to deaths. Overdose death, the bill introduced by Texas Congressman Chip Roy. The state of Iowa's lawsuit against popular online gaming platform Roblox, as you just heard Jeff Angelo talking about, will move forward. Claire Burnett reports.
24: The Iowa District Court for Polk County denied Roblox's attempt to dismiss the case, allowing the consumer fraud lawsuit to continue. The lawsuit argues that Roblox lacks sufficient parental controls and knowingly misrepresented the amount of violent and adult content on its platform to secure lower age ratings on various app stores. The case will proceed in Polk County. I'm Claire Burnett.
1: 6:03 at News Radio 1040 WHO, checking your money. Another roller coaster ride, this one to the very top of the highest hill.
25: Wall Street opens this morning after a record-setting day yesterday. Major averages all higher. The Dow is above 50,000 again, and the S&P 500 index opens above 7,500 this morning for the very first time. time.
1: So there we go. Chick-chick, can you almost hear that chain gear as it's pulling the cars to the top of the roller coaster hill?
0: Well, and she is usually reporting, like, it seems like every couple of days, a record high. And I'm all like, cha-ching. I'm like Scrooge McDuck in my big safe with gold doubloons, you know, and that's my retirement account right now.
1: Most people have theirs not in gold doubloons.
0: I know.
1: Mostly 401ks, and right now they're looking really good.
0: Yeah.
1: And you know, depends on, you know, they talk about, you know, there's a word for it. It's like that, the end game when you're getting closer and closer to retirement.
0: Yeah.
1: You want your risk to be lower and lower and lower.
0: Right.
1: So, you know.
0: Which is why you should have a big safe full of gold doubloons. I think. But you never know. Don't take financial advice from me. Only Eric Peterson. Only Eric Peterson. Whenever Jeff Angelo says something, completely disregard.
1: Do you really have a gold doubloon? Do you really?
0: I do not.
1: Yeah, okay.
0: I do not have a gold doubloon. That was said for comedic purposes only.
1: My husband over the years has given me like little gold trinkets. It's like, you just hold on to this, honey.
0: Hold on to those,
1: just
0: yeah.
1: Just hold on to this.
0: Yeah, you'll be as rich as 50 Cent one day.
1: Ooh.
0: I know. Wendy Wild in the WHO Radio Newsroom. 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Good morning, Dwayne.
3: Hey, good morning, Jeff, and thank you as always. And we are being brought to you this morning by your local Kubota dealer. Now, the corn markets, they are trading lower. Corn contracts anywhere from 1.5 to 2.5 cents lower right now. Soybeans are also lower. Soybean meal is down at 150 a ton at 331. Oil is up just over a half a penny a pound right now. Chicago wheat's down 5.5 cents. Kansas City's down 7. And July oats up 2.5. Live cattle closed fully lower on Thursday. Hogs were fully lower. Now, feeder cattle, they were mostly lower. The only exception, the May contract, it was up 25 cents. Everything else, well over $2.50 lower at the closing bell. 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
0: Thank you, Dwayne. Well, I've been sympathetic with people a little jumpy about this hantavirus because, look, we all lived through a pandemic, and you hear about it, and you get a little bit worried about it. So we've been talking about it. But that said, what's hype by the national media? Are people looking for clicks? What are the true facts about this virus? Hey, I got a go-to guy for that. It's our friend Dr. Joe Galati, who's back on the Davison Family Dentistry Newsmaker line this morning. Dr. Galati, welcome back to WHO Radio. Good morning.
4: Jeff, it's always great to start a Friday with you and your audience.
0: I appreciate you, Doctor. Look, as a doctor, you're listening to the national media talk about this hantavirus. What drives you crazy about what they're saying? What makes you go, no, no, no, no, no?
4: You know, it's almost too early to start with this, but it is, you know, a lot of people on the more sane people are saying this is almost COVID virus pandemic PTSD, almost as if here we go again. It's starting all over again. And there almost is an infrastructure out there, Jeff, that is just waiting for something like this to happen, be it AI and all of the sort of fake images that are getting out there, the influencers, things that are on, you know, X. People are saying that, if you remember, the treatment for COVID, which got a lot of attention, was ivermectin. They're saying, well, you know what? Hantavirus, maybe if, you know, you could treat it with ivermectin, which is totally crazy. So once again, it erodes the public's, you know, trust in the medical system, the government, the FDA, the INH, whatever. And I think we just have to realize this hantavirus is a limited outbreak to the people that were down in Argentina. The you know, the Andes virus version of hantavirus is not something you're going to get in the middle of Iowa and get sick and die from. So I think we just have to calm down, know where the truth lies.
0: Well, it's been interesting to be in the middle of Iowa and talk about this, Dr. Galati, because, of course, a lot of these Americans are being quarantined in Omaha, Nebraska, which is pretty close,
4: right,
0: you know, to us. So that's created an extra interest in Iowa. But it seems to me, in observing this, doctor, that this is a virus with which we're very familiar and we've got established protocols. Am I right on that?
4: No, you're absolutely right. And the hantavirus that in the U.S. that you may be exposed to from, you know, rodent droppings, which is a real thing, is not going to be spread person to person. It does not work this way. The variety that is in the news is this Andes virus, and they do feel that it is spread person to person, albeit poorly. And again, the CDC is saying it has to be close, intimate contact for an extended period of time. But I think once these cases sort of run its course, that's going to be the end of it. You know, you're not going to be sitting at a mall somewhere in America thinking, I have to wear a mask because hantavirus is going to get me.
0: And that, my friend, is good news. Dr. Joe Gulati, you wouldn't have known that he's going to be talking about a virus and you'd actually feel better after the conversation. But that's why he's my go-to guy on topics like that. Dr. Joe Gulati. Dr. Gulati, thanks very much for joining us this morning. Coming up next, something we do have to experience this weekend, it looks like, is severe weather. National Weather Service meteorologist Brooke Hagenhoff is going to join me with the latest storm track, severe storms on the way for Iowa this weekend. She's coming up in 7 minutes on News Radio 1040 WHO. But first of all, on a Friday, we head into the WHO Traffic Center. Nathan Fisher has got his eyes on the roads. Good morning, Nathan.
6: Hey, Jeff, good morning. 8035 westbound, no problems for the Friday morning commute. It is 12 minutes from the East Mix to the West Mix Master there. If you're heading toward downtown on I-235, 7 minutes from either Mixmaster to downtown there, and on Highway 141, no problems through Grimes, northbound or southbound, with traffic every 15 minutes in the morning. I'm Nathan Fisher on News Radio 1040 WHO.
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0: Sunny today, and now the predicted high for your Friday is 90. Glad I wore the shorts today. Thunderstorms are likely tonight, low 62, mostly sunny tomorrow. We do have a chance for showers and a high of 86 for your Saturday. Currently fair conditions 61 at News Radio 1040 WHO.
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18: Everything kids love.
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0: Thanks for kicking off your weekend with the WHO Radio Morning News. If you get paid on the 15th of the month, give me a woohoo. Woohoo! It is May 15, 2026. Wendy Wilds in the WHO Radio Newsroom. She's got your headlines this morning. Good morning, Wendy.
1: Good morning. You know, remember we had all that really heavy rain? It's hard to imagine that dry conditions are starting to creep across Iowa now. Much of the western part of the state is showing up as abnormally dry already, and it's already approaching our area. So maybe the string of days of possible thunderstorms, and actually likely thunderstorms, that are moving into our area is not such a bad thing. Looks like the worst, or the heaviest, if you will, of those thunderstorms, most likely Sunday and Monday. There's a higher risk of tornadoes those days as well. So we'll be on standby. We'll, of course, let you know what's going on. We're waiting to hear what the details are of all of these trade deals. The president, in his inimitable way, says fantastic trade deals, but he hasn't told us what most of them are. He does say 200 Boeing jets will be ordered by China, but we don't know all the details of the other trade deals yet. President's on his way back. And Clive, Jeff, they're doing something about those darn kids on those fast electric bikes. They're going to ban them. Well, they're looking at the fast ones. E-bikes and e-motos that have the lower power, they will be allowed. But the city council, they haven't yet approved, but they are moving forward on a city ordinance that would ban the higher power, the higher speed e-bikes.
0: Why not a speed limit?
1: From roads and public trails. Yeah. You're out for a leisurely walk, holding your little child's hand. And
0: you can't. Can coexist with a slower speed limit. What is this? Vladimir Putin's country? Come on. Anyway, Wendy Wilde, get me stirred up early.
1: There you
0: right
1: go.
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1: That's what makes listening
0: news.
1: To you so much fun. We'll just poke the bear and see where it goes.
0: See where it goes.
1: Yeah.
0: Well, it goes right now to farm news because our guy Dwayne Murley is standing by. He's at the Hertz Farm Management and Real Estate Services Farm Desk. Good morning, Dwayne.
3: Hey, good morning, Jeff, and thank you as always. And we're looking at the cash hog trade here, and pretty steady trade at Dorchester this week. Barrels and gilts right at $66. Sow trends were steady as well. Lights at $52, heavies at $58. Now, as far as the Iowa-Minnesota weighted average, that came in right at $93.14. The national weighted average came in at $93.32. Now, that national weighted average, that's going to be down $2.19. Carcass values again up just over a half a dollar at $96.55. We saw big gains in the loin cuts as well as the rib cuts on Thursday. So some big gains there, and just some slight losses in the picnics as well as the hams and the bellies. From the Hertz Farm Management and Real Estate Services Farm Desk, I'm Dwayne Murley.
0: Thank you, Dwayne. Well, you're hearing Wendy talk throughout the morning about severe weather this weekend. National Weather Service meteorologist Brooke Hagenhoff is live on the Davison Family Dentistry Newsmaker line, and we'll get an update on exactly what the timeline looks like right now. Brooke, welcome back to WHO. Good morning to you.
5: Good morning. Thanks for having me.
0: All right, Brooke, let's take a look at this timeline. We're hearing about severe weather this weekend. What are you seeing as far as the track of this storm? Is it going to hit most of Iowa? What's the timeline?
5: Sure. So, yeah, most of Iowa is going to see some kind of severe weather over the next 4 days. And, in fact, every day from today through Saturday, Sunday, and on Monday has a chance for severe weather across the state of Iowa. So at some point, we are all going to experience some stormy weather here coming up.
0: When will it begin, and where will it begin, Brooke? And when will central Iowa get hit?
5: Sure. So round one is beginning late afternoon and early evening here. We're expecting storms are going to develop across northwest Iowa early this evening, kind of in that 4 to 6 p.m. time frame for initiation, and then they will start to move across the state of Iowa through the evening and overnight, reaching central Iowa, kind of that I-35 corridor, by about 8 to 10 p.m., and then continuing east through the overnight hours, ending early Saturday morning. We are looking at damaging wind and large hail as the main threats for those storms here tonight.
0: And when you say main threats, Brooke, does that mean that you're ruling out the possibility of tornadoes, or just saying, look, I think these high winds, which can do tornadic-like damage, these high winds will be the big feature here?
5: That's exactly right. You know, the tornado threat isn't zero. We could certainly see a brief tornado develop. However, the conditions just aren't quite right for tornadoes. And so while not impossible, it's not generally what we're expecting with this. We're expecting initially some individual storms that will produce some large hail. And then as we go through the evening and overnight hours, those individual storms will kind of fill in and form a big line of storms. And that will increase our wind threat as we go through the overnight. We could see gusts of 70 to 75 miles per hour with some of the stronger storms. And again, that could create conditions similar to a low-end tornado. So definitely a dangerous situation here late overnight.
0: Wow. National Weather Service meteorologist Brooke Hagenhoff on News Radio 1040 WHO. And Brooke, I want to go back to how you opened the conversation. We're going to be talking maybe severe weather over the next 4 days. Am I right?
5: That's right. We've got continuing threats with, you know, multiple systems moving across the area for four straight days from today through Monday for Iowa.
0: That is National Weather Service meteorologist Brooke Hagenhoff. Brooke, that is a very important update this morning. Thanks very much for updating us on the possibility of severe storms this weekend. So this is a good time to download that free iHeartRadio app. Set a preset, if you will, for News Radio 1040 WHO. When you see severe weather forming in your area, go back to that app. You'll see a preset button, just like the one that's on your car. It'll say News Radio 1040 WHO. Hit it, and we'll be streaming and updating you. 623 at the Voice of Iowa. Let's update you on the traffic on this Friday morning. Here's Nathan Fisher. Good morning, Nathan.
6: Hey, Jeff. Good morning. 235. No slowdowns for your commute heading toward downtown. That's 7 minutes from either Mixmaster on I-35 in Ankeny. 8 minutes northbound from the East Mixmaster to Northeast 36th Street. And between the East and West Mix on 8035, delay free with traffic every 15 minutes in the morning. 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
0: Sunny skies today, 90 for the high. Thunderstorms likely tonight, low 62, mostly sunny tomorrow. And then a chance for showers later in the day and a high tomorrow of 86. Currently fair conditions 61 at the Voice of Iowa. Rhonda's got your sports.
7: College baseball, Iowa with a 5-run fourth. Knock off Purdue 10-7 in their season opener in Des Moines. Nashville Sounds held off the Iowa Cubs 6-5 in Nashville. Chicago Cubs beat the Braves to avoid the sweep in Atlanta. NFL schedule is out. Bears opening against the Panthers on the road. Vikings home against the Packers. Chiefs face the Broncos in KC on Monday night in week one. I'm Rhonda Moss.
0: Rhonda was just talking about that new NFL schedule. You are going to get a gaggle of games this Thanksgiving. So there is a game now the night before Thanksgiving. That's going to feature the Packers and the Rams. And then your Thanksgiving Day games include the Bears against the Lions, the Cowboys against the Eagles, and the Bills take on the Chiefs. 625 at the Voice of Iowa News Radio 1040 WHO.
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12: What's going on, fellow sports fans? It's Andy West. Let's look back on this day in sports, May 15th. We'll start today way back in 1918, where Washington Senators pitcher Walter Big Train Johnson pitched a Major League Baseball record 18-inning complete game shutout. That's unbelievable, considering most pitchers these days can't go 9 innings. Not only did he pitch 18 innings, but the pitcher he defeated also was still pitching in the 18th, Claude Lefty T. Williams. He just happened to be on the losing end. Oh, and Walter Johnson also helped his cause in the 18th by getting a hit to send the eventual winning run to third base. Staying with baseball and incredible feats, today in 1941, Joe DiMaggio began his record-breaking hitting streak against the White Sox at Yankee Stadium with a single and an RBI. His 56-game hitting streak still stands today and has never really been challenged. The closest in modern-day baseball was Pete Rose in 1978 with 44 games. And let's wish a happy birthday to Emmitt Smith, born today in Pensacola, Florida, 1969. The Pro Football Hall of Famer won the Super Bowl 3 times with the Cowboys and is still the NFL's all-time leading rusher, a number that may be tough to ever reach.
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0: Still to come this morning, another chance for you to win $1,000 in cash. 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The latest keyword comes your way at 8:04 this morning. 8:04, I'll give you a keyword. You head to the WHORadio.com website, enter that keyword. You'll be part of a nationwide contest where somebody is going to win $1,000 in cash. Did President Trump really get China's president to back away from Iran? Or is this just another headline built for TV? Let's talk it through in 5 minutes on News Radio 1040 WHO. But first, at 6:30, let's head into the WHO Radio Newsroom. Wendy Wild has today's top stories. Good morning, Wendy.
1: And good morning to you as well. The sun coming up, and it's going to be a beautiful sunny day again. A hot one, too. We've got a couple of days up in the 90 range. Today included 59 degrees right now. Here's what's trending on WHO. As you heard on the Jeff Angelo WHO Morning News minutes ago, we have several stormy days ahead, and they start today.
5: We're looking at a really active period here coming up. In fact, today is the first day in what looks like 5 days of active weather across Iowa. Saturday, it looks like a risk is going to be across kind of northern into central Iowa, and then again on Sunday across northern into central Iowa again, continuing Monday and Tuesday.
1: National Weather Service meteorologist Brooke Hagenhoff. She says the storms today will start later this afternoon in northwestern and western Iowa, then move east across the state. Those storms should reach us in the Des Moines metro area around 9 or 10 tonight and then continue east. The greatest risk for us is high winds gusting 60, 70, even as high as maybe 75 miles an hour. Tornadoes today are not a high risk, maybe Sunday and Monday. And as far as precipitation goes, the new U.S. drought monitor is showing dry conditions now starting to spread towards central Iowa from the west, still not in the immediate Des Moines metro area, but maybe a county or two away from the western metro. President Trump is headed back to the United States after his summit with Chinese President Xi Jinping. President Trump says President Xi told him China is ready to buy 200 passenger jets from Boeing. And Trump says the two presidents are in agreement on Iran. They should not have nuclear weapons and the Strait of Hormuz needs to be reopened. The Clive City Council is moving forward on an ordinance that would ban higher speed e-bikes from public trails and roads. Now, if they approve it, they have not finally approved this new ordinance yet, but if they do, e-bikes and e-motos that have lower power, lower speeds would still be allowed.
13: About the only place you could not ride a bicycle or an electronic low-speed bike, capped at a 750-watt motor, and Clive is going to be the interstate.
1: Clive Police Chief Mark Rayburg. The city council will look at the proposal again at a future meeting. Wells Fargo announcing 29 more layoffs in West Des Moines. The Iowa Workforce Development WARN website says those workers will be let go on July 11th. WHO Radio News kind of went back to the start of the year, took a look at Wells Fargo layoffs this year in West Des Moines. 62 jobs will end May 30th. 25 jobs will end June 13th. 10 jobs ending June 27th. And now these additional 29 layoffs on July 11th. That's a total of 126. 6:32 at News Radio 1040 WHO, checking your money. The president says he thinks China likes an idea he proposed, selling them American oil.
3: From Texas and Louisiana, from the United States, Alaska. And he said he likes the idea. I'd like to talk about that. I think it'll happen.
1: As for other trade deals, we're not hearing much yet, Jeff, from the president. He says there are, his words, and I can just hear his voice, fantastic new trade deals. But the only ones we've really heard about, he hinted about the oil, and he says 200 planes from Boeing. And there was early on, and this wasn't the president, it was actually reporters with the president, said new deals are going to go through from China ordering U.S. beef, and those deals had expired, and it'll affect like 400 beef processing plants in the U.S. So we did hear about that one.
0: That's why I'm eager to talk to Senator Chuck Grassley. He's going to be on with us, Wendy, right after 7:30. I'd love to hear what he's hearing, and that's what I'm going to ask him about, because you're right. He said fantastic deals, and we're all like, okay.
1: And they
0: involve. And if Senator Grassley is hearing anything, he will talk to us about that. So
1: just after 7?
0: Yeah, he's going to 7:30.
1: Okay.
0: To jump on with us.
1: Got it.
0: He was also talking, Wendy, this is something you and I have talked about, and this is important in the Iranian discussion about the opening up the Strait of Hormuz. He was talking about what more Congress can do to lower fertilizer costs for farmers. So I want to ask him about that as well. So maybe if he's got any kind of wind of these fantastic deals, mm-hmm. you and I will hear about him after 7:30 on the WHO Radio Morning News.
1: We'll be listening.
0: Sounds good, Wendy. Let's talk a little farm now with Dwayne Murley, who's at the Hertz Farm Management and Real Estate Services Farm Desk. Good morning, Dwayne.
4: Hey, good morning, Jeff. And yes, the markets are anxiously awaiting news as well. Boy, we have been up and down in the grain trade just over the last couple of days, mostly down since we have not heard any progress being made when it comes to soybeans other than just talk right now. So all eyes and all ears will be on that as we move forward here. Now, in the cash cattle trade, these are confirmed. We can tell you this 100% for sure. Kansas selling cattle at 265, Nebraska 415. Those are all-time highs right there, folks. And Iowa also 410 to 415. And that trade mainly took place on Thursday, marked at 410 to 415, and handful of heifers being reported in Kansas at 265. So far this week, we have seen northern dress trade in Iowa and Nebraska at 4 to 415. And that's looking to be about $7 to $12 higher compared to a week ago. And then southern live deals ranging $260 to $265, mostly at $260 to $262. And that's going to be $3 to $5 higher when we compare those numbers to a week ago. Big, big numbers and record-setting numbers right there. 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
0: Thank you, Dwayne. So we're all awaiting more news on what President Trump touted as fantastic deals that are going to come out of this China summit. It was a two-day summit between our president and the Chinese president, President Xi. And as you heard Wendy report, there was a deal announced about the buying of Boeing planes. That's great. Great news. But what else? You know, our beef producers are waiting, our soybean producers are waiting. So I'm assuming the president has laid the groundwork for some fantastic deals using his words. And you and I will be hearing about that over the coming weeks. Also, the two leaders are aligned on Iran. That, again, according to our president, the president saying that China has agreed that Iran can't obtain a nuclear weapon. And President Trump also telling Sean Hannity in an exclusive interview that President Xi offered to help ensure navigation through the Strait of Hormuz as the U.S. and Iran continue negotiations. We'll see. I think what's going to be very interesting in all of this is what happens next week, because what we're hearing about what the president and President Xi agreed to is being told to us by the White House. China's not being very vocal about, yeah, we've agreed to this or we'll do that. I think the proof is in the pudding, to use an old saying. And next week, we'll see what happens with Iran. If they capitulate to negotiation, then you know they are getting the message from China that it is time to move on with our lives and not have this conflict anymore. Let's go to that exclusive interview that President Trump gave to Sean Hannity following the China summit. One of the other things that the President Trump had to say to Sean was that Iran is going to withhold China is going to withhold military equipment from Iran.
6: The issue, and you've been asked about it and you've spoken about it, and that is China's support of Iran. How big a discussion was that today?
7: We discussed it. I mean, when you say support,

0: bypass for the Friday commute with traffic every 15 minutes in the morning. 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
3: Sunny skies today, a high of 90. Tonight, thunderstorms are likely with a low of 62. It'll be mostly sunny on Saturday, but we will have a chance of showers later in the day on Saturday, a high of around 86 degrees tomorrow. Few clouds currently, 59 at the Voice of Iowa. 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

0: Everybody, I'm Bobby Flay, and welcome to Bobby on the Beat. So excited, really kind of delving into the digital world here. I think you're going to see some things that you have not seen with my traditional TV life. I've been on Food Network for like 30 years. This is going to be a little different. You're going to get a little behind the scenes, my personal life a little bit, of course, my career. At some point, we'll talk about why I don't have a restaurant in New York City right now. Kind of paining me, but I love my restaurants in Vegas, where we'll talk about all those kinds of things and all the great things about, of course, food. But food is just sort of the foundation of it all. It's all about lifestyle and travel and all the delicious things in life.
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0: Hey everybody, I'm Bobby Flay, and welcome to Bobby on the Beat. So excited, really kind of delving into the digital world here. I think you're going to see some things that you have not seen with my traditional TV life. I've been on Food Network for like 30 years. This is going to be a little different. You're going to get a little behind the scenes, my personal life a little bit, of course, my career. At some point, we'll talk about why I don't have a restaurant in New York City right now. Kind of paining me, but I love my restaurants in Vegas, where we'll talk about all those kinds of things and all the great things about, of course, food. But food is just sort of the foundation of it all. It's all about lifestyle and travel and all the delicious things in life.
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4: 647 at the Voice of Iowa. We are looking at possibility of severe storms over multiple days. That means it's a great time to download that free iHeartRadio app and set a preset for News Radio 1040 WHO, as we'll be taking to the air the moment that severe weather hits. Wendy Wilds in the WHO radio newsroom with the headlines this morning. And Wendy, part of the headlines is winds of up to 75 miles an hour this weekend.
5: Top peak. My goodness. Well, that's going to be like later tonight. They say 9-10 o'clock or so is when the storm should reach the Des Moines metro area. But they say a very low risk of tornadoes. And the really large hail is probably going to stick to western Iowa. And it's going to be so late. And then, you know, almost middle of the night hours once it gets to far eastern Iowa. So we do break in if there is severe weather. President Trump now on his way back to the United States after his meetings with the Chinese president, and what the president says are fabulous trade deals, but he hasn't released a lot of details yet. So that'll be exciting as we start learning what some of these big deals are. And because, Jeff, I have an inquiring mind that wants to know, there is a new study that I just really wanted to share with you today. This is one of those really important things. This study is by the University of Leeds and Procter & Gamble, and they have discovered that the way to make your clothes last the longest is to wash them on the coldest, shortest wash cycle possible. So,
4: there you know. Okay.
5: Breaking news makes your life better.
4: You know who's going to ignore all of that advice? It's going to be men when it comes to their underwear and socks.
5: Oh, just my husband in general. Yeah.
4: Well, just men in general. I mean, seriously.
5: Yeah,
4: that's why you have to have a woman in your life. Like, I have the queen that is like, Jeff, that's a huge hole in those socks. I'm like, still wearable, though. Still wearable.
5: That and throw pillows. It's just kind of a thing between husbands and wives. It's just kind of, I've heard you talk about throw pillows.
4: Yeah, I have.
5: Before.
4: Yeah. Yeah. Yeah, more throw pillows you have, the longer you have been a couple. That is absolutely the truth. That is a truism.
5: Without even sharing this stunning new research with my husband, he and I were talking about holes in clothes just yesterday. So
4: it's what we do. That is right. Wendy Wild in the WHO radio newsroom. Dwayne Murley is at the Hertz Farm Management and Real Estate Services Farm Desk. Good morning, Dwayne.
6: 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Well, the grain complex trading lower here. July corn down 4.5 at 464. September down 4.25, right at 470. Deese is down 4.25, 487. A couple days ago, we were well over $5. July soybeans down 8.5, 11.84. August down 8.5 right now at 11.81.25. September's down 9.75 at 11.65.5. And that new crop November soybean contract down a full dime right now, down 10 cents at 11.73.5. Nathan Fisher is going to have a look at the markets here for the rest of the morning. And I'll be back with Nathan and Bob Quinn to help kick off the big show at 11 o'clock this morning. 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
4: Thank you, Dwayne. You and I have often talked about bullying in our schools on the WHO Radio Morning News. And unfortunately, artificial intelligence is adding a new dimension to the bullying of not only students, but teachers as well. The Iowa State Board of Education has voted that a girl who posted deep fake videos of her teachers at the beginning of the school year cannot have her year-long suspension appealed. This is a story by our friends at WOI TV Channel 5. Teachers and administrators at the North Polk Community School District say this case has left a devastating impact on their community. This middle school girl is accused of uploading graphic videos using artificial intelligence that feature teachers performing sex acts, and one of the videos on TikTok implied a teacher was a pedophile. Before these videos were taken down, one of them was viewed at least 86,000 times. The parents actually appealed the year-long suspension of this girl. The Iowa Board of Education says that no, they have no power to lift this suspension. But this is just a note, another note for you and I as parents, that you've got to be aware of how kids are using the internet. I am not a guy that comes to you and says everything that involves the internet is terrible. But there is a dark side to it all, and that dark side is really dark. 6:52 at the Voice of Iowa, News Radio 1040 WHO. Let's head into the WHO Traffic Center and kick off our weekend with a report from Nathan Fisher. Good morning, Nathan.
7: Hey, Jeff. Good morning. I-80, no slowdowns whether you're heading toward the Mixmasters from Waukee or Altoona. And once you get to the Mixmasters from either the east or the west mix, 7 minutes to downtown on I-235. The bypass, Highway 65 and 5, 23 minutes, Altoona to West Des Moines. With traffic every 15 minutes in the morning, I'm Nathan Fisher on News Radio 1040 WHO.
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4: Sunny today, high of 90. Thunderstorms tonight, low of 62. Mostly sunny for your Saturday. Chance of thunderstorms again after 4 o'clock tomorrow with a high of 86. Currently a few clouds, 59. Rhonda's got sports.
10: College baseball, Iowa with a 5-run fourth. Knock off Purdue 10-7 in their season opener in Des Moines. Nashville Sounds held off the Iowa Cubs 6-5 in Nashville. Chicago Cubs beat the Braves to avoid the sweep in Atlanta. NFL schedule is out. Bears opening against the Panthers on the road. Vikings home against the Packers. Chiefs face the Broncos in KC on Monday night in week one. I'm Ron Samos.
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11: Bob Quinn here talking with Kirk Leeds, CEO of the Iowa Soybean Association. China and the U.S. are discussing trade issues. I asked Kirk what he'd like to see regarding soybeans.
12: From a soybean perspective, as I think everybody knows, China is still the most important market in the world. We're looking for some stability. We're looking for some commitments that are not only on paper, but are actually followed through on. They've committed, as I think most people know, to buying about 12 million metric tons of soybeans in this marketing year, which sounds great, and it's certainly positive. They've committed to 25 million metric tons moving forward, which again is a very positive thing if it happens, but still that's less than we normally sell. So some stability, some candor, some hopefully the president comes home with steps forward in restoring something closer to normal as it relates to the relationship.
11: Kirk Leeds, CEO, Iowa Soybean Association. 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
4: Mindy Williamson with the Iowa State Fair is with me. Mindy, there's a lot of publicity over the competitions at the Iowa State Fair, so how do Iowans enter?
26: It's very easy. 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There's a drop-down menu that has fair time contests, which are like husband calling, mom calling, those fun contests that you just show up at the fair and do. But if you have a craft, art, photography, some special project that you're working on, go to competitive events, find the area that fits best for you, and enter. The deadlines vary, but they're typically in July.
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4: And I want to thank you for kicking off your weekend with the WHO Radio Morning News. It's a Friday, May 15th. We are eyeing some severe storm activity coming up throughout the weekend. 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Then when you go back to that app, a preset button appears, just like the one on your car. 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Good morning, Wendy.
0: Hey, good morning to you as well. You know, it's actually going to be a beautiful day before the storms come much later tonight. Right now, with the sun shining down upon us, 60 degrees. Here's what's trending on WHO. Strong storms expected in Iowa tonight. Later tonight, starting in northwest and western Iowa late this afternoon, and then reaching us here in central Iowa around 9 or 10 tonight and moving east from there. Damaging winds are the greatest risk for central Iowa.
1: As they move east, it'll form into more of a line of storms, and that will create more of a damaging wind threat. So our wind gusts with that line of storms as it moves from central into eastern Iowa could be between 60 to 70 miles per hour. A few gusts over 75 miles per hour would be possible.
0: That's us. Large hail possible in western Iowa, not so much here, and no real tornado risk with these storms. National Weather Service meteorologist Brooke Hagenhoff. President Trump's flying back to the United States after meetings with Chinese President Xi Jinping. Trump says the United States and China are in basic agreement on Iran.
2: We did discuss Iran. We feel very similar to Iran. We want that to end. And we don't want them to have a nuclear weapon, but we want the straits open. We want them to get it ended because it's a crazy thing. They're a little bit crazy.
0: He says they're in agreement, no nuclear weapons. Trump says they made some fabulous trade deals, but we don't have a lot of detail on them yet, except that China's agreed to order 200 Boeing jets, and reporters say China's signing some new beef trade deals to export U.S. beef, and it will benefit 400 U.S. beef processing plants. An emergency proclamation in Iowa is in effect immediately lifting restrictions on fuel transportation. Dave Bull reports that Governor Kim Reynolds' new order.
5: The proclamation suspends certain regulatory provisions in Iowa code regarding work hours for drivers and crews delivering diesel, gasoline, ethanol, biodiesel, or gasoline blends into or within the state of Iowa. It does include protections for drivers and safeguards for keeping fatigued drivers off the road. The proclamation will be in effect through May 28th unless terminated or extended by the governor. I'm Dave Bohl.
0: And at 7:03 on News Radio 1040 WHO, checking your money. Smaller cities that are located near larger cities are the fastest growing cities in America.
6: Data released by the U.S. Census Bureau shows small cities in big Texas metro areas were the fastest growing in the U.S. last year. Salina, Princeton, Melissa, and Anna were ranked 1, 3, 4, and 5. All are in the Dallas-Fort Worth area. Meanwhile, 29 Palms, California, and Key West, Florida experienced the highest rates of population losses because of tight housing markets.
0: That's Marcella Sanchez reporting. Dallas-Fort Worth, the number one market for all those small cities around it, growing. New York, New Jersey, number two. Minneapolis-St. Paul, third. And then we had to look at mid-sized cities for us. And based on 2026 U.S. Census estimates, and it's probably not a surprise if you listen to the news, the Des Moines metro area is Iowa's fastest growing growing metro area with a 6.7% population increase since 2020. And Jeff, our high growth smaller cities in the whole state include Des Moines suburbs Bondurant, Waukee, Grimes, and Ankeny.
4: Yeah, of course, I've moved up to Ankeny, and it's really interesting, Wendy, to talk to longtime residents. I was doing that yesterday, talking to a longtime resident of Ankeny about what the town used to look like. I think you could call it a town, and now it's a city, and it's pretty astonishing when you see the growth, and the growth just keeps continuing. There's construction everywhere in these areas, but also recognizing like a town like Bondurant, which people are just loving to death, there's just a lot of communities dealing with a lot of growth, which is great in central Iowa right now.
0: Well, and it's funny, they have more of a small town feel. I know some of the, like the social media groups that I love to belong to, I almost feel like I'm a part of the community, even though I don't live in that particular community. And people are helping each other.
4: Yeah.
0: You know, I need to find X, or, you know, my neighbor lost her something. And everybody jumps in and they try to, it's like a small town feel. It's really nice
4: There's
0: to see.
4: There's real connection. And yeah, the growth is just amazing. I was telling the gentleman from Ankeny that I was talking with yesterday about, my goodness, it wasn't that long ago, it seems that way, where when I was driving in Des Moines, I would stop on Jordan Creek Parkway because there was a gas station there and nothing else.
0: So, nothing else.
4: Right.
0: Oh,
4: so, you know, you could always get gas right away not have to deal with any traffic on this little street called Jordan Creek Parkway.
0: Yeah.
4: A little different these days. I mean, it really is.
0: The historic pictures of Iowa and cities in the state are just stunning, you know, when you see Fleur and it's a dirt road or something like that, and you're like, what? And, you know, downtown looks like a cattle town. And I mean, it's
4: somebody
0: it's a
4: look
0: big
4: at that dirt road called Fleur and go, I am going to start some construction on that road.
0: And put in a little airport.
4: It's going to put in a little airport.
0: What's
4: an
0: airplane?
4: It's all going to take decades. Decades of work and all kinds of orange cones.
0: And then we'll just keep doing it, too.
4: It would just keep doing it over and over again.
0: More orange cones. Do it again.
4: Wendy Wild in the WHO Radio Newsroom. Wendy is constantly updating your headlines. She's going to be back at 7:15. So President Trump's summit with China, it was a two-day summit. And he is done now. And as you heard Wendy report, President Trump is touting fantastic trade deal. But we don't have a whole lot of details. Now, we know about the Boeing deal, more planes being purchased by China. But you get the feeling, I don't think the president throws phrases out there like that pretty casually, that the groundwork was laid for many deals to be announced over the next few weeks. And certainly our ag producers in Iowa are waiting for the announcement of some big deals. In fact, Senator Chuck Grassley is going to join me right after the 7:30 news. So we're less than 30 minutes away from talking to Senator Grassley. And I want to ask him what his hopes are for what will come out of this summit with China. We're, of course, not hearing everything quite yet, but you've got a lot of high hopes for what might result from this summit. So Senator Grassley will talk to me about that. Also, a lot of talk between the president, President Trump, and President Xi about the Strait of Hormuz and getting that opened up again. Of course, China needs the strait opened because they want more oil coming through the strait for their country. We'd like to see the strait opened up for multiple reasons, including that fertilizer needs to get through there so we can lower fertilizer costs for our farmers. I'm going to talk to Senator Grassley about that as well coming up after 7:30. President Trump did sit down with Sean Hannity for an exclusive interview following the summit in China, and he talked about Iran, China, and the United States, and what China was willing to say about the U.S.-Iranian conflict. Here is some audio from Fox News Television.
7: The issue, and you've been asked about it, and you've spoken about it, and that is China's support of Iran. How big a discussion was that today?
8: We discussed it. I mean, when you say support, they're not fighting a war with us or anything.
7: No.
8: He said he's not going to give military equipment. That's a big statement. He said that today. That's a big statement. He said that strongly. But at the same time, he said, you know, they buy a lot of their oil there, and they'd like to keep doing that. He'd like to see Hormuz Strait opened. I said, well, we didn't stop it. They did it, and then we stopped them. You know, sort of interesting. He joked. He said, you know, it's sort of, they stopped it, then you stopped them. But they'd like to see it opened. but they actually closed it. He didn't like the fact that they're charging tolls. I don't know if they are or not. I don't know who would pay them. I mean, where do they put the money? The country's decimated. You know.
4: So here's where we're at. I think it's a waiting game now, because I would note that a lot of the discussion about what China is going to do in regard to Iran comes from the White House, not China itself. Chinese officials aren't telling the media or stepping up behind a podium saying, okay, in regard to Iran, we're going to do this, this, this, and this. But the White House is talking about it. So next week is a critical week, I think, in the U.S.-Iranian conflict. I think if you see Iran capitulate on multiple items, opening up the strait, giving up their nuclear program, that means what the White House is saying is true, that China is starting to apply maximum pressure on Iran to get the conflict over with. 710 at the Voice of Iowa. Let's move into the WHO Radio Traffic Center. Get an update on your Friday morning commute. Good morning, Nathan.
9: Hey, Jeff. Good morning. 8035 westbound from the East Mixmaster to Highway 141, 9 minutes. 141 northbound from the Urban Loop to Grimes is 5. And no issues on I-235 for the Friday morning commute. With traffic every 15 minutes in the morning, I'm Nathan Fisher on News Radio 1040 WHO.
10: 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On our next episode, we'll share the story of the last slave ship to America. It came in 1860. 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
4: Sunny today, high of 90. Thunderstorms are likely tonight, low 62. Mostly sunny for your Saturday, but a chance of more thunderstorms after 4 o'clock tomorrow with a high of 86. Currently fair and 60. We are expecting severe storms over the next multiple days in Iowa, including 75-mile-an-hour winds. All the details coming up in 5 minutes on News Radio 1040 WHO.
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4: 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You're part of a nationwide contest where somebody in the 8 o'clock hour wins $1,000 in cash. Wendy Wild is in the WHO Radio newsroom this morning with headlines. Good morning, Wendy.
0: Good morning to you. Keeping an eye on the sky for like the next 5 days, we have the chance of thunderstorms, mostly at night. Some could get severe. Looks like our highest chance for really severe stuff is Sunday and Monday. So we'll certainly keep you on top of the weather as we approach that. The president, as he is flying back to the United States from his trip to China, says President Xi Jinping is a pretty cool guy. And he says that they made some great deals. He says they're pretty much in agreement on Iran. A lot of the details, though, of the trade deals made have not yet been released. Palm Beach International Airport, Jeff, really going to happen. They are officially now cleared to change the name from Palm Beach International to Donald J. Trump Airport. And the initials will appear when you're looking to book a ticket. It'll no longer be PBI. It'll appear as DJT.
4: Okay. Well, it's actually good to know if you're going to do those search engines, you know, looking for the low prices to get there. You got to do DJT. Any kind of date on that?
0: Yes, sir. July 9th it happens, so wow. Not far off, less than 2 months away. And they don't say if it's going to be in gilded gold letters or not. They don't say.
4: It should be.
0: Thinking.
4: Yep. Wendy Wild in the WHO Radio Newsroom. Wendy, thank you. We are talking about severe storms over the next few days. I did get a storm track and a timeline earlier in the program from National Weather Service meteorologist Brooke Hagenhoff. Let's go back to that conversation. Brooke, welcome back to WHO. Good morning to you.
20: Good morning. Thanks for having me.
4: All right, Brooke, let's take a look at this timeline. We're hearing about severe weather this weekend. What are you seeing as far as the track of this storm? Is it going to hit most of Iowa? What's the timeline?
20: Sure. So, yeah, most of Iowa is going to see some kind of severe weather over the next 4 days. And, in fact, every day from today through Saturday, Sunday, and on Monday has a chance for severe weather across the state of Iowa. So at some point, we are all going to experience some stormy weather here coming up.
4: When will it begin and where will it begin, Brooke? And when will central Iowa get hit?
20: Sure. So round one is beginning late afternoon and early evening here. We're expecting storms are going to develop across northwest Iowa early this evening, kind of in that 4 to 6 p.m. time frame for initiation, and then they will start to move across the state of Iowa through the evening and overnight, reaching central Iowa, kind of that I-35 corridor, by about 8 to 10 p.m., and then continuing east through the overnight hours, ending early Saturday morning. We are looking at damaging wind and large hail as the main threats for those storms here tonight.
4: And when you say main threats, Brooke, does that mean that you're ruling out the possibility of tornadoes, or just saying, look, I think these high winds, which can do tornadic-like damage, these high winds will be the big feature here?
20: That's exactly right. You know, the tornado threat isn't zero. We could certainly see a brief tornado develop. However, the conditions just aren't quite right for tornadoes. And so while not impossible, it's not generally what we're expecting with this. We're expecting initially some individual storms that will produce some large hail. And then as we go through the evening and overnight hours, those individual storms will kind of fill in and form a big line of storms. And that will increase our wind threat as we go through the overnight. We could see gusts of 70 to 75 miles per hour with some of the stronger storms. And again, that could create conditions similar to a low-end tornado. So definitely a dangerous situation here late overnight.
4: Wow. National Weather Service meteorologist Brooke Hagenhoff on News Radio 1040 WHO. And Brooke, I want to go back to how you opened the conversation. We're going to be talking maybe severe weather over the next 4 days. Am I right?
20: That's right. We've got continuing threats with, you know, multiple systems moving across the area for four straight days from today through Monday for Iowa.
4: That is National Weather Service meteorologist Brooke Hagenhoff. Brooke, that is a very important update this morning. Thanks very much for updating us on the possibility of severe storms this weekend. 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Then if you see severe weather forming in your town, go back to that app. There'll be a button on it that looks like the preset button in your car. 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Live coverage of your traffic is going on this morning. Nathan Fisher's in charge of that. Good morning, Nathan.
9: Hey, Jeff. Good morning. I-35 in Ankeny southbound. You've got a stalled vehicle between 1st and Oral Labor on the right shoulder. Not going to cause any delays in that area right now. 235 from the East Mix to downtown, 7 minutes. From the West Mixmaster to downtown, also a speed limit 7 minute drive time. With traffic every 15 minutes in the morning, I'm Nathan Fisher on News Radio 1040 WHO.
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4: Sunny skies today, high of 90. Thunderstorms tonight, low 62. Mostly sunny for your Saturday, then a chance for thunderstorms after 4 o'clock at a high of 86. Currently fair and 60 at the Voice of Iowa. Rhonda's got sports.
5: College baseball, Iowa with a 5-run fourth. Knock off Purdue 10-7 in their season opener in Des Moines. Nashville Sounds held off the Iowa Cubs 6-5 in Nashville. Chicago Cubs beat the Braves to avoid the sweep in Atlanta. NFL schedule is out. Bears opening against the Panthers on the road. Vikings home against the Packers. Chiefs face the Broncos in KC on Monday night in week one. I'm Rhonda Moss.
4: Rhonda, just talking about the new NFL schedule. Your Thanksgiving this year is going to feature more football than ever. For the first time, the NFL has scheduled a game the night before Thanksgiving. That's going to be Packers and Rams. And then your Thanksgiving Day games include the Bears and Lions, the Cowboys at the Eagles, and the Bills at the Chiefs. Thanksgiving, plenty of football, plenty of time to enjoy it over this upcoming holiday. 7:23 at News Radio 1040 WHO.
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26: The full 2026 NFL schedule was released last night, and this season will start the way it ended last season. The Super Bowl champion Seahawks will host the Patriots on Wednesday, September 9th. The following day, the Rams and 49ers will play the first regular season game in Melbourne, Australia, one of a record 9 international games on the schedule. The most primetime games this season goes to the LA Rams with 7, and they will be a part of the first ever Thanksgiving Eve game, November 25th, at home against the Packers. In the Stanley Cup playoffs, Montreal took Game 5, beating Buffalo 6-3 to go up 3-2, and the Vegas Golden Knights are moving on, eliminating Anaheim with a 5-1 Game 6 win. They will now face Colorado in the Western Conference Finals. And the NBA playoffs continue tonight with 2 Game 6s, Pistons-Cavs at 7 Eastern, followed by Spurs-Wolves at 9:30, both games on Prime Video. I'm Andy West with your iHeartRadio Sports Report.
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28: 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How did my father become this scheming mastermind? 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
4: Our Iowa Attorney General Brenna Byrd is celebrating a legal victory against the gaming company Roadblocks after the Iowa District Court for Polk County ruled that the state's consumer fraud lawsuit could continue. The court denied Roadblocks' motion to dismiss. Roadblocks basically saying, you can't sue us under Iowa's consumer fraud laws, and the judge saying, I think you can. Iowa's attorney general saying, look, the company is misrepresenting how safe the Roblox Blocks platform is for our kids. And also, there is a separate lawsuit against Roblox that actually involves an Iowa family that alleges the gaming company routinely facilitates the sexual exploitation and abuse of children. This lawsuit was moved from Iowa's district court to federal court, and then it was consolidated with around 30 other similar lawsuits from varying states. This lawsuit from Iowa alleges that a 13-year-old was groomed and basically was ultimately kidnapped after several months of this grooming from a home in West Des Moines and then trafficked across multiple states where the child was repeatedly sexually abused. Now, Roblox has responded to these lawsuits by trying to implement more child safety measures, but Attorney General Byrd said too little too late and more needs to be done. Still to come, President Trump's China trip. Was it a breakthrough, a spectacle, or both? And what's the Iowa angle that nobody else is talking about? We are live with Senator Chuck Grassley coming up in 3 minutes on News Radio 1040 WHO. It's 7:30. And time to head into the WHO radio newsroom. Wendy Wild has today's top stories. Good morning, Wendy.
0: Good morning to you. Here's what's trending on WHO. So you've been hearing on the Jeff Angelo WHO Morning News, thunderstorms and some severe will start in western and northwestern Iowa this afternoon and then move east across the state, yes, toward us.
1: Pushing across the state through the late evening into the overnight hours towards the east, right? Central and eastern Iowa will start to see storms by 9 to 10 p.m. and then continuing late through the overnight hours.
0: National Weather Service Meteorologist Brooke Hagenhoff, she says the greatest risk here in central Iowa, as well as eastern Iowa, will be damaging winds, gusts as high as 60, 70, even 75 miles an hour possible. She says there is only a low risk of tornadoes. President Donald Trump now on his way back home to the United States after a trip to China. In an interview on Hannity, Trump says he and President Xi Jinping are in basic agreement on Iran, and they both want to see the Strait of Hormuz reopened.
2: He said he's not going to give military equipment. That's a big statement. He said that today. That's a big statement. But at the same time, he said, you know, they buy a lot of their oil there, and they'd like to keep doing that. I said, you know, we're helping you, and we're helping you in another way. Because I don't think they want, I don't think China wants Iran to have a nuclear weapon either.
5: What did he say?
2: Well, he's not going to respond too much. He's a pretty cool guy.
0: President Trump says some fantastic trade deals were made. He hasn't told us a lot about them, except for one, China's agreed to order 200 Boeing jets. The state of Iowa is joining private donors in raising $13 million to expand the Field of Dreams movie site in Dyersville, kind of up near Dubuque in northeast Iowa. Iowa, the state, will provide $3 million from the Destination Iowa Economic Development Fund, and $10 million being donated by Iowa families and business leaders. The plan is to build a professional ballpark and year-round baseball and softball complex at the Field of Dreams site. Palm Beach International Airport cleared to change its name to Donald J. Trump Airport. The initials will also be changed from PBI to DJT. The name change goes into effect July 9th. 7:32, News Radio 1040, WHO, checking your money. Wall Street begins this morning. They open about an hour from right now, back in record territory again at the very top of that roller coaster hill. And President Trump's filed his new disclosure with the Government Ethics Office that shows Jeff his stock buys. It's required by law. The president, what did he buy? At least $1 million of shares in
4: GameStop,
0: Boeing, and NVIDIA.
4: Okay.
0: As well as Robinhood, SanDisk, and GE Aerospace. In February, the disclosure shows the president bought up to $5 million of stock in Dell Technologies. That stock is up 96% since then. And in March, he bought stock in Intel. That stock is up 150% since he bought it.
4: Now, what is interesting, Wendy, is a lot of those stocks are listed. There's this list called the Goldman Sachs list of retail stocks, like basket of stocks, they call it, where retail investors are, in fact, buying these stocks and making good money on. Mm-hmm. So the president seems to be following.
0: So he's reading the list.
4: He's reading the list like the rest
0: checking
4: of us.
0: Checking it twice.
4: And making good money off of that. The other thing, Wendy, that you referenced, I was glad to hear this in your report, was the big donation to Field of Dreams.
0: Isn't that fun?
4: Yeah, because that seems to be a project where you think people are talking about it. I don't know if it's going to happen. It's seriously going to happen. That's going to become a major tourism spot in Iowa for people that love baseball.
0: Yeah.
4: I have already stopped by there a couple of times. It's already cool to go because a lot of families go. Because, you know, one of the big lines in the movie is want to have a catch. And so I look at dad and moms having a catch with their kids.
0: With the cornfield in the background. The
4: corn in the background. The house in the movie is there. I always get a little misty, I got to tell you, because it's really a cool sight. So I'm really happy about this development.
0: Oh, this will be huge. I mean, and it should be a big revenue generator. You know, they've had a couple of those baseball National Baseball League games there already. Yeah. Huge draws.
4: Oh, that White Sox game that opened up Field of Dreams, the MLB game. That was an amazing game. Wendy Wild in the WHO Radio Newsroom. Thank you, Wendy. Well, President Trump has said after his trip to China that they've made fantastic deals. We are still waiting on the details, but Iowans have a lot of hope that these deals will benefit our state. And on the line with me to talk it over today on the Davison Family Dentistry Newsmaker line is our friend, Senator Chuck Grassley. Senator Grassley, it's always a joy. Welcome back to WHO.
7: Yes, thank you for having me. I appreciate it very much.
4: So, Senator Grassley, what are you hoping will come out of this summit with President Xi, and how will it benefit Iowa?
7: Well, probably like I told our trade representative, Ambassador Greer, the day before he left with Trump, that we've got to have ag trade be at the top of the agenda, and particularly to buy more soybeans. And I read recently in the last half hour, because reports are just coming out, that Greer said that China committed to buying what he called, quote-unquote, double-digit dollars worth of agricultural products, and that would even include a reinstitution of China buying beef from the United States. Now, on the business side, there is seem to be a very definitive figure of about 200 Boeing jets to be bought. Now, we don't make much for Boeing jets in Iowa, except in Cedar Rapids, you know, where they make radio parts and stuff like that. Anyway, that's at Collins, I should have said. Anyway, it looks to me like it's favorable, but here's what you have to remember. In 2019, China committed to buying a lot of products, and then the pandemic hit, and Biden didn't follow through on it, and they only bought about half what they said they're going to buy. And then I think to give you a real thorough answer, we're going to have to wait for a couple weeks until we get more definitive information. But so far, on ag products, based on what Greer told me, it's good news.
4: Yeah, that's really good news, Senator Grassley. And another thing that the president said after the meetings wrapped up is that China wants to really see the Strait of Hormuz opened up again. And I know our farmers are interested in that, Senator, because fertilizer comes through the Strait of Hormuz. And I know you were on the floor this week talking about what needs to be done to bring down fertilizer prices. As you know, you're a farmer yourself, Senator. The input costs for farmers right now are sky high. So what are your hopes for the Strait of Hormuz getting opened, and what more can the government do to bring down those fertilizer costs?
7: Well, if we open up the Strait of Hormuz, and China can help do that, and it's in China's interest to do it because they have to import most of their oil, and most of that oil comes through the Strait of Hormuz. So you can see we both got the same interest. But if it opens up, your urea prices went up by 49%. and I think diesel prices went up by about 50%, and that would be the most to drive down the cost of input into agriculture and reduce the cost of farmers.
4: What do you think, Senator Grassley? Are you hopeful that given this this summit with China, I think that maybe next week we might see major movement from Iran in bringing the conflict with the United States to an end? I think if China follows through and they put some pressure on Iran, it really could bring our conflict to an end with them. It seems like, for me, following this summit, the next week would be critical. What are you thinking at this point about our conflict with Iran?
7: Well, the good news I heard, based upon what you just said about China can help us in Iran, is what she said about Iran not having nuclear weapons. That fits in with

0: 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And if you're on the Highway 65 and 5 Bypass 20, 3 minutes Altoona to West Des Moines with traffic every 15 minutes in the morning. 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
1: This is Lee Habib, host of Our American Stories. On our next episode, we'll share the moving eulogy of NYPD officer Jason Rivera. You won't want to miss the next episode of Our American Stories.
2: Sunny skies today, high of 90. Thunderstorms likely tonight, low 62. Mostly sunny for your Saturday. Chance of thunderstorms after 4 o'clock tomorrow with a high of 86. 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
5: Friday, May the 15th, man, Iowans are winning all over the place. 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Wendy Wilds here from the WHO Radio Newsroom. She's got today's headlines. Good morning, Wendy.
6: Morning to you as well. We're going to be keeping an eye on the sky and on the weather radar over the next 5 days. We have a chance of thunderstorms, mostly at night, it looks like, and the worst of them probably Sunday into Monday. So we'll be on standby. You be on standby. That iHeartRadio app can be very helpful if you need to take shelter in your basement. We'll break in and let you know what's going on. And just moments ago on the Jeff Angelo WHO Morning News, the first indication that we've had any kind of confirmation of agriculture deals coming out of China, not a lot of specific details, but Senator Chuck Grassley says he's now hearing the reports from the U.S. Trade Ambassador that, yes, there have been some pretty big agriculture deals made. So hopefully details coming out, maybe even yet today on that. And in the city of Clive, they are considering banning higher speed e-bikes from their public trails and even from roads. You know, it's one thing to have a pedal bike or an electric bike that's like electric assist, but some of these little things can really move along, and they're considering banning. They haven't done it yet, but they are moving forward a proposal, Jeff.
5: Yeah, Communist President Xi approves of you banning these bikes from the... Now, look, we're a proper country. We can coexist. I don't mind a speed limit on the trails. You know, I live in Ankeny, beautiful trails in Ankeny. Yeah. People coexist on these trails, slow speed scooters, slow the speed, the bikes down. You can walk with your dog on the trail,
6: Jeff,
5: as well. You don't need to ban
6: them. There are no trail police who are going to stop.
5: I am a freedom-loving American.
6: The doofuses. You know what? I'm driving home from work the other day. I'm going I think it's 25 mile an hour speed limit on this little city street. And a couple of kids on a really brand new looking bright yellow four-wheel thing are flying down the middle of not even the sidewalk. They're in the street and they're passing me. I'm a car. They're not wearing helmets. The kid driving, maybe he was a small 15-year-old, but to me it looked like he was 11 or 12. The kid behind holding on for dear life looked like he was 8. Flying down the middle of a city street in a neighborhood. I'm just saying, Jeff, there are going to be people on these bike trails.
5: That's why you have
6: they're
5: laws.
6: And they're going to run off
5: hold them
6: the
5: accountable.
6: Nice people like you and me who are doing the safe stuff and enjoying ourselves.
5: Not for banning them, but I do think there should be restrictions, limitations. Wendy Wild in the WHO Radio Newsroom. She'll be back
6: Get
5: with
6: off
5: your...
6: my lawn, you darn kids. Get off my lawn.
5: She'll be back with your top stories. We can disagree, and still we turn her microphone back on at 8 o'clock on News Radio 1040 WHO. Thank you, Wendy. Our futurist Kevin Cirilli is back with me because this sounds like a scary sci-fi movie. The United States is under a sustained cyber invasion, but this is what a high-ranking official, or at least former official, is talking about these days. Kevin's on the Davison Family Dentistry Newsbreak line. Kevin, welcome back to WHO Radio. Good morning to you.
7: Good morning. Yeah, thank you for having me. I interviewed General Leslie Beavers and for the Hello Future podcast, and what she tells me is that America is under a sustained cyber invasion by bad actors like the Chinese Communist Party, Russia, North Korea, and Iran, and they're stealing get this, more than $100 million in intellectual property per day. That's more than $2 billion every decade. And I used to kind of approach this, Jeff, as everybody's hacking everybody, you know, nothing to worry about. And I asked her this. I said, look, you know, it's not like I have billions of dollars. Why are you coming at, you know what I mean? And she said, yeah, but the technology, it's almost like a vacuum cleaner analogy. If you have like a bunch of sand on the floor, and imagine each particle of sand as a member of the middle class, these bad actors are hacking all of us, and then that's how they make their big payday.
5: It is amazing, Kevin. It's amazing revelation. By the way, Kevin's podcast is called Hello Future. So, Kevin, what can we do about this?
7: Yeah, well, the other thing is, it's not just that they're hacking ourselves. It's that they're hacking into our grids. And so think about that, the ability to cause dysfunction with investment on the banking side, hospitals, our schools, really, you know, electricity, water supply. I mean, it's bad. And then the other thing that's very futuristic that is slightly complicated, but if I can understand it, anybody can understand it. It's essentially they take the data now, and then when the technology evolves, they load the data into their weapons. So it's think of what they could do with this data when they build artificial intelligence as strong as America has it. Three things that the average person can do. One, turn on two-factor authentication. I know it's a pain in the butt, but it works. Secondly is pause. If you're like me and you're a bad driver, I started getting a lot of speeding tickets. And then I started getting text messages telling me that I had to pay money for my speeding tickets. And I'm thinking to myself, is this a scam? It felt real because I'm a bad driver, but it was a scam. Studies show that if you pause for 60 seconds, if you're slightly unsure of something, you're very likely to be able to identify if it's a scam. So pause. I interviewed one researcher on an upcoming episode who worked, he's a former CIA hacker, and he said that the second people hit pay, they're like, oh no, I know it's a scam. So pause. And then the third thing is you have to talk to your kids about this stuff, and you can't talk to it about them once. You've got to, every time you're introducing a new piece of technology, you've got to be having that conversation about technology and best practices and the values for your family. Because at the end of the day, you know, when I was a kid, we'd have like the fire escape talk. I don't know if you had that, Jeff, where if there's a fire, go out this and
5: yeah.
7: Not. We've got to be having that conversation with our technology, with our kids at every age, not just certain ages, every age.
5: Timely and valuable advice from our friend Kevin Cirilli this morning. He's a futurist and he's a host of a fantastic podcast on that free iHeartRadio app called Hello Future. Kevin, thanks for joining us this morning. Nathan Fisher's in the WHO Traffic Center this morning, joining us with the latest update. Good morning, Nathan.
8: 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It's from the East Mix to the West Mix Master with traffic every 15 minutes in the morning. 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
5: Sunny today and a high of 90, I kid you not. Not a conspiracy theory. 90. Thunderstorms likely tonight, low 62. Tomorrow, mostly sunny. Chance of thunderstorms after 4 o'clock. Your Saturday, high 86. Fair conditions currently 60 at the Voice of Iowa. Rhonda's got sports.
12: College baseball, Iowa with a 5-run fourth. Knock off Purdue 10-7 in their season opener in Des Moines. Nashville Sounds held off the Iowa Cubs 6-5 in Nashville. Chicago Cubs beat the Braves to avoid the sweep in Atlanta. NFL schedule is out. Bears opening against the Panthers on the road. Vikings home against the Packers. Chiefs face the Broncos in KC on Monday night in week one. I'm Ron Samos.
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16: 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Rocket's Glare Rosé is a sweet and very popular rosé that is great chilled and sipped. 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
5: That sounds great. 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
16: Star Spangled White is a sweet white wine made entirely from Edelweiss grapes grown in our vineyards. It's very flavorful and has hints of pineapple, pear, and melon on the nose and palate. Chill it and sip Star Spangled White on a hot day.
5: 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You're listening to Bob Worson of Tassel Ridge Winery. So, Bob, do you have another recommendation for us?
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5: Cancer centers across the country are racing to access a promising new experimental drug for pancreatic cancer. 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
5: Thanks for kicking off your weekend with the WHO Radio Morning News. It's a Friday, May the 15th. Coming up in just 4 minutes, a chance for you to open your weekend with $1,000 in cash. 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I'll have a keyword for you. 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You're part of a nationwide contest where somebody will kick off their weekend by winning $1,000. Might as well be you. Let's head into the WHO Radio Newsroom. Wendy Wild is there. She's got today's top stories. Good morning, Wendy.
6: Good morning. I am so excited because the flowers are in bloom and the trees are turning green. And man, is it going to be a beautiful afternoon. 62 right now. However, a chance of storms later tonight. Much later. We'll have details coming up. Here's what's trending on WHO. New agriculture details are coming out of the U.S.-China trip this week by President Trump.
19: The reports are just coming out that Greer said that China committed to buying what he called double-digit dollars worth of agricultural products.
6: U.S. Senator Chuck Grassley interviewed by Jeff Angelo in the WHO Morning News, but neither Senator Grassley nor anyone else has any concrete details yet. President Trump is on his way back to the United States after a summit with Chinese President Xi Jinping. Trump says President Xi told him China's ready to buy 200 passenger jets from Boeing, and the president says he believes the Chinese president likes his suggestion of buying American oil.
20: From Texas and Louisiana, from the United States, Alaska. And he said he likes the idea, like to talk about that. I think it'll happen.
6: The president on Hannity last night asked for other trade deals. Trump says there are some fantastic new trade deals, but we don't have a lot of the concrete details yet. Several stormy days are ahead, beginning today.
21: We're looking at a really active period here coming up. In fact, today is the first day in what looks like 5 days of active weather across Iowa. Saturday, it looks like a risk is going to be across kind of northern into central Iowa, and then again on Sunday across northern into central Iowa again, continuing Monday and Tuesday.
6: National Weather Service meteorologist Brooke Hagenhoff, she tells WHO Radio News and the Jeff Angelo WHO Morning News that probably Sunday, Monday, we'll see the worst or the heaviest of the storms. Tonight, we'll expect to see thunderstorms move into the central Iowa and Des Moines region around 9 or 10 p.m. Tornadoes are not considered a high risk. High damaging winds are. The Clive City Council is moving forward to consider an ordinance that would ban higher speed e-bikes from public trails and roads. If approved, those e-bikes and e-motos that have lower wattage and lower speeds would still be allowed.
22: About the only place you could not ride a bicycle or an electronic low-speed bike, capped at a 750-watt motor, and Clive is going to be the interstate.
6: Clive Police Chief Mark Rayburg, the city council still needs to take more discussion and then a vote on the whole idea. Wells Fargo announcing another 29 layoffs in Des Moines beginning July 11th, according to Iowa Workforce Development's Warren website. Other layoffs by Wells Fargo this year in West Des Moines, 62 jobs that end May 30th, 25 jobs that end June 13th, 10 jobs that end June 27th, and now these new 29 layoffs July 11th. That's a total of 126 so far this year. 8:03 at News Radio 1040 WHO, checking your money. 49,000 people who live in Lake Tahoe, Nevada, Jeff, have been told that their electric company will no longer be sending them power in beginning May of 2027, a year from now. This is a story in Fortune magazine. They report the company behind it all, NV Energy, has announced they're going to start selling all of their power that they generate to Google, Apple, and Microsoft data centers in the region. Lake Tahoe gets 75% of their city's power from NV Energy that then is purchased by their local utility company, Liberty Utilities. Now, Liberty Utilities has to figure out where they're going to get their power. They say right now the only option appears to be building a new major transmission line to haul it in from California
5: Wow.
6: to Lake Tahoe. So that's the first time I've ever quite heard of that. No,
5: I'm telling you, a lot of these headlines these days, it just sounds like the future, doesn't it? I mean, we got the data centers. We don't have power for it. We're talking about launching data centers into space, all those different things. It's amazing.
6: I remember the talk in Iowa, and I'm pretty sure the legislature has been talking about this as well, is that these data centers here have to figure out how to get their own power without and pay for it themselves,
5: right,
6: without taking it away from everybody else and putting it on the backs
0: of the
6: residents.
0: The answer is real easy. The answer, hello, Simon here.
6: Hi, Simon.
0: The answer is they have to come with their own small nuclear power generators.
5: That was part of the discussion.
0: We know how to do this. We've been doing it for decades. They're in our submarines and our aircraft carriers. We know how to do this. It's
6: ridiculous.
0: They're
6: making these little nuclear generators.
0: Yes.
6: I mean, they're almost backpack size
0: now.
6: Put one
0: in the camper. Put one in the camper, Wendy. You'll be fine.
6: Almost, yeah.
5: Be in Omaha in 10 minutes.
6: Wait a minute. Have you eaten my stroganoff, Simon? Is that the radiation you're talking about there?
0: There you go.
6: Yeah.
5: Radiated stroganoff. I just saw that recipe online. It looked delicious. Wendy Wild in the WHO Radio Newsroom. Time to win some cash. This cash contest is called Grand in Your Hand. I'm going to give you a keyword right now. You take it to whoradio.com. Enter it. And you're part of a nationwide contest where somebody wins $1,000 in cash. The word this hour is grand. G-R-A-N-D. Grand.
0: Okay.
5: I had to do it Simon Conway style.
0: Granda. That's how you do it.
5: There
0: just the one
5: go.
0: R, though.
5: That's why we brought Simon in. Just for the specific pronunciation. Thanks, buddy. Have a great weekend.
0: You too.
5: Actually, also wanted to talk to you about the now ended meeting between Trump and Xi in China. It's going to be a really interesting, Simon, I think, a very interesting next couple of weeks, because this, we're not hearing a whole lot of detail, but we're going to see the implications with Iran and maybe some fantastic trade deals coming up.
0: Right. So, I mean, I think a triumphant Trump is not overstating it, to be honest with you. I think this has been an amazing trip if China delivers. Right. I think China has said all the things that we want them to say.
5: Yeah.
0: And they have not contradicted the president or the White House readout that has been published. China has not contradicted any of it. So if China, this is how Iran's going to work, as far as I'm concerned. If China makes good on the we're buying American oil.
5: Yeah.
0: Which, by the way, is way better than Middle Eastern oil.
5: Gotcha.
0: It really is,
5: yeah.
0: For real. If China makes good on that, then Iran is really run out of options, economically speaking.
5: Yeah, that is a great point. And therefore, you would think that the conflict with Iran will then wrap up in the next couple of weeks. Then the next thing we wait on, Simon, is hammering out the actual details on deals that would really benefit Iowa, particularly on soybeans, on beef. We're waiting on that, too.
0: The president said that he had agreed that China's going to buy a bunch of soybeans.
5: Yeah. So we're waiting on that.
0: If that is delivered, obviously that's huge for us. Here in Iowa and in the rest of the country, but massive for us in Iowa. But as I say, we wait to see if they make good, because
5: on what they said,
0: that is the they have a bit of a history. and you know, that I believe it was a triumphant trip. They're also invited to come here in September.
5: Yep.
0: So you would think they're not going to go back on the deal that fast, that they're going to be here in September to get castigated by Trump, even if it's behind doors.
5: Yeah.
0: I mean, I'm optimistic, but then I was born optimistic, Jeff.
5: Exactly. Mm. And we're all optimistic that this is going to result in some good things over the next few weeks. I'm optimistic that the Simon Conway program at 4 o'clock is going to be very enjoyable and entertaining to listen to. You have, I understand, two rabbis
0: on today, the day of two rabbis. So first of all, the president has asked for everybody to, this weekend, starting at sunset today, celebrate Shabbat. And if you're going to celebrate Shabbat, there's a lot involved in celebrating Shabbat. First of all, it goes on for 25 hours.
5: Okay.
0: So it's sunset today till nightfall tomorrow. And so I thought I'd bring in my rabbi and let you guys know exactly what's involved in Observing Shabbat.
5: Now, as a hint, this is something Charlie Kirk was famous for observing.
0: Right. He would come home on a Friday, he'd put his and Erica's phone in a drawer and turn them off and leave them there for 25 hours. I can tell you we won't do that because, the only reason is we have a deployed son.
5: Yeah,
0: I hear you. Dangerous part of the world.
5: Yeah.
0: That, if he was here back on American territory, I would happily do that.
5: Yeah, it's a great idea for recharging the brain.
0: It really is.
5: And your second rabbi?
0: I have another rabbi as well. So this Sunday is the Iowa Thunder Ride. It's always the Sunday before Memorial Day, and it's for a long, long time. I believe it's well over 30 years, maybe almost 40 years. Rabbi Decker, who is not a rabbi, need to point that out. He is not a rabbi. It's merely a nickname that he picked up in Vietnam. He has run the Thunder Ride for all those years. And so we're going to get him on. Me and Mrs. C will be there at the Vietnam Memorial in the Capitol grounds on Sunday, right around 1 o'clock-ish, I think.
5: Great program coming up for you. 4 o'clock this afternoon on News Radio 1040 WHO. That's Simon Conway. Have a wonderful weekend, man.
0: And,
5: thanks for chiming
0: Jeff,
5: in.
0: Yeah. Shabbat Shalom.
5: Shabbat. Okay.
0: Shabbat Shalom.
5: And a happy day to you too.
0: Thank
5: good
0: you.
5: Sir. Nathan Fisher is in the WHO Radio Traffic Center. Nathan's got a traffic update. Good morning, Nathan.
8: Hey, good morning, guys. 235, 7 minutes from either Mixmaster to downtown Des Moines. 8035 going westbound, 12 minutes east mix to the west Mixmaster. And no issues in Grimes if you're heading northbound from the Urban Loop to Highway 44. 5 minutes the drive time there, depending on how you hit those stoplights. With traffic every 15 minutes in the morning, I'm Nathan Fisher on News Radio 1040 WHO.
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5: Sunny skies today, a high of 90 for your Friday. Thunderstorms tonight, low of 62. Mostly sunny for your Saturday. Chance for more thunderstorms after 4 o'clock tomorrow, a high of 86. Currently, we've got mostly sunny skies and 60 at 813 at News Radio 1040 WHO.
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5: Speaking of weather updates, we're expecting severe weather for the next few days around Iowa. 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Then when you go back to the app, that preset button is there. You hit it, and we are streaming live. Wendy Wild's in the WHO radio newsroom this morning. She's got headlines. Good morning, Wendy.
6: And good morning to you. And you know, the most powerful storm of all, it's like this really big honking powerful storm. They say it's actually just coming in off the West Coast. And it's not going to get here until like Sunday night into Monday. And that's going to catch up with all the kind of series of storms we have. They say that'll be the big one. So hang on and we'll keep you updated as it comes in, as Jeff was saying. President Trump on his way back to the United States after meetings with President Xi Jinping. All eyes in our region are on those trade deals. We don't have a lot of details yet, but it was interesting. Jeff Angelo interviewed Senator Chuck Grassley, who says he said a double digit, I'm thinking he means billions, right?
5: Right.
6: Agriculture deals are coming. We just don't have all of those details yet. The governor trying to make things a little easier to get fuel across the state by making an emergency proclamation that will kind of lower those restrictions or lift the restrictions that are usually in place to let them drive longer hours and faster speeds and get the fuel delivered. So.
5: Well, and if you miss that Senator Chuck Grassley interview, that's going to be on the podcast later today, the WHO Radio Morning News podcast with Jeff Angelo. But it was
6: so
5: great.
6: In the know.
5: It was great to get him on. Thanks to his people who last night confirmed that he'd come on. And you just say, well, the president's saying fantastic deals. And he said, well, here's what I'm hearing. And you're like, that's what I wanted to hear, because a lot of Iowans are waiting to hear about a big beef buy, a big soybean buy. And Wendy, the senator sounded really optimistic that we're going to be announcing that in the next couple of weeks.
6: Yeah, that'll be very exciting to get some more of those details. And, you know, he was just recently, they were talking about him on all the national news. Well, you know, Senator Chuck Grassley of Iowa is the third in line to the presidency, and he right now is the designated survivor. And it's like, holy cow.
5: Exactly right. You're going back to that assassination attempt at the hotel.
6: Yeah, everybody
5: and
6: was.
5: And everybody was there. And except Senator Grassley, who, yes, had the worst happen. Thank goodness it did not. would have been president of the United States the next day.
6: Do you think, like the movie, we should ask him, if you would ask him the next time that you interview him, is it like on that movie Designated Survivor where they take him down to like the bowels of the White House in a secure room that, you know, it's nuclear bomb proof?
5: I would not be surprised if he said, look, I was just at dinner with Barbara, just surrounded by security agents. I would not be surprised at all if that was his answer.
6: They took our fried chicken and brought us down to the whatever you call it. Yeah.
5: Exactly right. Wendy Wild in the WHO Radio Newsroom. Hey, we're going to talk more China in a moment, but there's big medical news this morning, and I didn't want to let the program pass without talking to you about it. This is a Reuters report I'm citing. U.S. cancer centers are scrambling to enroll patients in an early access program for a highly promising pancreatic cancer drug from a company called Revolution Medicines, while they await what they hope will be a speedy FDA approval. The Food and Drug Administration allowed the expanded access program on May 1, less than 3 weeks after the Revolution said the once daily pill doubled survival in a clinical trial of patients with advanced pancreatic cancer. Now, I'm going to take a run at pronouncing this pill. They decided they weren't going to name it something that would be easy for me to say, but Diraxonrasib is the name of the pill. And this pancreatic cancer, when you get it in its advanced form, it is one of the deadliest of cancers. It has one of the lowest 5-year survival rates. So now there is news that there's new hope for those that are suffering from pancreatic cancer, and these drug centers are racing to get access to this drug. This seemingly is very big news this morning in the world of cancer research. And you and I, of course, in Iowa have been talking about our cancer rates, our high cancer rates, and there are advances being made. 8:21 at the Voice of Iowa. We head into the WHO Traffic Center. Nathan Fisher has an update for us. Good morning, Nathan.
8: Good morning, Jeff. I-35 in Ankeny southbound from Northeast 36th to the East Mixmaster. 8 minutes from the East Mix. If you're heading west on 8035, 9 minutes to get to Highway 141. And if you go north on 141 there at Ryder Corner from the Urban Loop to the Highway 44 exit, that'll be 5 minutes there through Grimes. With traffic every 15 minutes in the morning, I'm Nathan Fisher on News Radio 1040 WHO.
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5: Sunny skies today, high of 90. Thunderstorms then are likely tonight with a low of 62. Mostly sunny for your Saturday. Chance of thunderstorms after 4 o'clock with a high of 86. Currently fair conditions, few clouds here and there at the Hy-Vee Studios. 62, our current temperature at 822. Rhonda's got sports.
4: College baseball, Iowa with a 5-run fourth. Knock off Purdue 10-7 in their season opener in Des Moines. Nashville Sounds held off the Iowa Cubs 6-5 in Nashville. Chicago Cubs beat the Braves to avoid the sweep in Atlanta. NFL schedule is out. Bears opening against the Panthers on the road. Vikings home against the Packers. Chiefs face the Broncos in KC on Monday night in Week 1. I'm Ron Samos.
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22: Before escaping into the wilderness.
32: Leading police on a massive manhunt in rugged terrain.
33: There was sleet and hail and snow coming down.
34: It was the biggest manhunt in Arizona history.
22: They found my wife's SUV.
33: Within 50 feet was a cave.
35: He could be buried under rockfall and you cut a skeleton leaning up against the wall.
22: And my dog flew.
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22: But not me.
32: Police believe he is alive and hiding somewhere.
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5: You recall that yesterday in the 8 o'clock hour, I had an exclusive conversation with former ambassador to China, Terry Branstad, our nation's longest serving governor. And he has known now President Xi of China since 1983, before President Xi was President Xi. He came to visit Iowa, and President Xi has a warm and affectionate relationship with Governor Branstad and Iowa itself, and I sought some insight on that relationship. It was interesting that before leaving China, President Trump sat down with Sean Hannity, and he started talking about President Xi, the person. Here's what President Trump had to say, this audio from Fox News Television.
44: I think he's a warm person, actually, but he's all business. He's, you know, there's no games, there's no talking about how nice the weather is. Oh, let's look at the stars. Let's look at the sun. You know, no, he's all business. And that's, I like that. I mean, that's a good thing. No games. I say it about him, and I could say it about some, not as complimentary, frankly, for the most part. But I say about him that If you went to Hollywood and you looked for a leader of China to play a role in a movie,
0: central casting.
44: He's central casting. You couldn't find a guy like him.
5: That is President Trump talking about President Xi. Now, as we've been talking this morning, the president said that he made fantastic deals with President Xi while there, not releasing a lot of details on those deals. But then this morning, right after 7:30, I talked to Senator Grassley, and he said, here's what I'm hearing. He's saying big deals involving Iowa beef, big deals involving Iowa soybeans. So we're waiting. We're waiting for the next couple of weeks to hear the details on those deals. Also, a lot of talk between President Xi and President Trump about Iran, and President Trump saying to the American media, no more military weapons for Iran from China. China wants the Strait of Hormuz opened up. China is also aligned with the United States that Iran cannot have a nuclear weapon. So next week, you and I are going to be monitoring what Iran says in our ongoing negotiations in regard to the U.S.-Iranian conflict. And if Iran starts to capitulate on a lot of major items, you'll know that that is due to pressure from China. 8:30 at the Voice of Iowa. It's time to head into the WHO Radio Newsroom. Wendy Wild has today's top stories. Good morning, Wendy.
6: Good morning. We are seeing a beautiful day unfold. A little stormy, though, as we head into the night. Late tonight here, about 9, 10 o'clock, we could see some thunderstorms. So here's what's trending on WHO. Watching for stormy weather. It'll start in northwest and western Iowa late this afternoon. They could have up to 2-inch hail and then move here, hitting the Des Moines metro area maybe 9, 10 p.m., damaging winds, the greatest risk in the Des Moines area.
1: As they move east, it'll form into more of a line of storms, and that will create more of a damaging wind threat. So our wind gusts with that line of storms as it moves from central into eastern Iowa could be between 60 to 70 miles per hour. A few gusts over 75 miles per hour would be possible.
6: National Weather Service meteorologist Brooke Hagenhoff, and the risk of tornadoes very low with this storm system. President Trump is flying back to the U.S. after meetings with President Xi Jinping of China. The president says the U.S. and China are mostly in agreement on Iran.
44: We did discuss Iran. We feel very similar in Iran. We want that to end. And we don't want them to have a nuclear weapon, but we want the straits open. We want them to get it ended because it's a crazy thing. They're a little bit crazy.
6: The president says they made fantastic trade deals. He doesn't give a lot of detail yet, but Senator Chuck Grassley this morning on the WHO Morning News with Jeff Angelo said they made double-digit billions of dollars in agriculture trade deals. We just don't have all the scoop. Memorial Day weekend, about 10 days away or so, AAA projecting more than 3.7 million people in the Midwest will travel for the holiday, most of them driving.
2: Memorial Day travel is still reaching record levels, but we're seeing the smallest year-over-year increase than we've seen in more than a decade. Higher fuel prices and persistent inflation may have some impact on the decision travelers make to shorten trips, delay plans, or stay closer to home.
6: Brian Ortner with AAA. It's 8:32 News Radio 1040 WHO. Checking your money. Smaller cities that are located near larger cities appear to be the fastest growing cities in America. The top three metros with the fastest growing smaller nearby cities in order, Dallas-Fort Worth, New York, New Jersey, a combined market, and Minneapolis-St. Paul. When you look at the mid-sized cities, the Des Moines metro area is Iowa's fastest growing, 6.7% population increase since 2020. And Jeff, our highest growth smaller cities include Bondurant, Waukee, Grimes, and Ankeny. Kind of that same trend, those surrounding smaller cities.
5: Yeah, exactly right. I think you and I talked about this a little bit earlier, Wendy, but I think we have recently moved to Ankeny, and I'm loving it. You get that small town feel among people living in a bigger city. Ankeny is, of course, growing leaps and bounds, as is Grimes, you know, Johnston. But at the same time, you still have that connection with your neighbors, a small town feel, but still big city amenities. And I think it's just a great, attractive combination.
6: You know, we talk so much about AI and the computers and the internet.
5: Yeah.
6: I have to say, I really do feel, and I live in the big city,
5: yeah,
6: that that the internet has made smaller communities. I live in South Des Moines, and although I belong to groups all over the metro, it feels like a neighborhood. We lost our cat. He had been a stray he adopted us, and then all of a sudden he disappeared, and I posted on my group, and all sorts of people, I might have spotted him, and this is like several blocks away. My name is this, here's my phone number, give me a call, blah, blah, blah, blah. I mean, people are reaching out and kind of making smaller communities, even within the bigger ones. But
5: that is such a great,
6: but it's happening
5: point.
6: In Ankeny. I belong to an Ankeny group, and they do the same thing, and Pleasant Hill, Altoona, the same kind of Waukee, Des Moines. It's like smaller communities within larger communities. So maybe we're all making our own communities.
5: The culture is the people, and the people are making it. Yeah, I think it's a great point. That is our Wendy Wild at News Radio 1040 WHO. She'll be back with headlines at 8:45. We've been talking a lot about China throughout the morning, including Chuck Grassley telling me that he thinks there'll be huge deals announced in regard to agriculture, soybean sales, beef sales from Iowa. We don't have the details on that as of yet. He was literally saying on the air, this is what I'm hearing. And if you miss that conversation, no worries at all. Go to that free iHeartRadio app. Do me a big favor and set a preset for the WHO Radio Morning News with Jeff Angelo. And that conversation and others held this morning will appear in podcast form a little bit later in the day. You'll recall that during yesterday's program, there was a big state banquet going on in China. President Trump spoke and he toasted President Xi. President Xi spoke, he toasted President Trump. And then the news coverage ended because I said, look, they're chewing. There's nothing else to report. Other than what are they eating? I did wonder about that. And we did find out the White House has now released what the foods were at the big dinner between President Trump and President Xi. The menu included minced codfish, seafood soup. And I knew there was going to be a lot of seafood. I'd been, I had the honor of going to Taiwan a few years back when I was an Iowa legislator on a peace and trade mission. A lot of seafood. There was crispy and stir-fried lobster balls. That sounds delicious. But at the same time, not just seafood was on offer. There was pan-seared beef fillet stuffed with mushrooms, kung pao chicken, and scallops. Other dishes included braised seasonal greens, bamboo shoots, mushrooms and beans, stewed beef in a bun. Oh, that's delicious. Also some steamed pork and shrimp dumplings. Dessert featured chocolate brownies, fruit, and ice cream. President Trump loves ice cream, along with coffee and tea. We're also told that staffers in the media got McDonald's, that they were served Big Macs and chicken sandwiches, but no French fries. I do not know why. That seems to be an oversight. Somebody's going to get fired. But that's what the press and the staffers were eating. Okay, back to substantive stuff that was discussed in the President Trump, President Xi meeting in China. Our friend Eben Brown, Fox News Radio, is back on the Davison Family Dentistry Newsmaker line with the latest. Eben, good morning. Welcome back to WHO Radio.
3: Good morning.
5: So a lot of optimistic talk coming out of this summit, Eben. What are you hearing?
3: Well, I think what we saw was a lot of good vibes between President Trump and President Xi of the People's Republic of China. And I think that that's worthwhile because we want these two men to at least have a good working relationship with one another and be able to talk with one another without having things devolve into anything that's unproductive. And so what we see here is these two men seemingly getting along and in enjoying each other's company and building a rapport again. And I think President Trump used the term friend. I think your mileage may vary on that, but at least they're not, disliking one another. True that they that each man is out to protect and the interests of their own countries, as should be expected. But when those interests align, they can work together without without trying to work against one another. And that's a good position to be in. Now, according to President Trump, China is agreeing to buy things like 200 jets from Boeing, which is nice, right? That's a pretty big order. To buy more soybeans from our farmers, to begin to open up Chinese markets to American tech companies. That's all good stuff. Whether this comes to fruition is something else again, but it is a good start.
5: That's the talk on the deals, Eben. And of course, we're also waiting to see what happens with the U.S. and Iran now that there were, again, the White House saying that there was good conversations held about this situation with Iran. What are you hearing?
3: Well, that China would be willing to help here. And exactly what that help would look like, we don't know. If I had to suppose something, I'd have to think of it this way. China has, for a long time, been able to power its economy with cheap energy that it would get from Venezuela and Iran. It's in avoidance or evadance of sanctions. It is not able to do that anymore. So it has to buy oil at market price. Well, as long as it's buying oil at market price, might as well buy the good American stuff because it's cleaner, it's easier and cheaper to refine into usable products and whatnot. And so if Iran wants to still sell its oil at some point in the future, they should perhaps maybe listen to what China wants them to do, and China wants them to give up their nuclear weapons and make peace. So maybe that's a good pressure point to take advantage of.
5: Absolutely. Good news, and as Eben said, good vibes coming out of this meeting between President Trump and President Xi in China. Eben, thanks for that important update. I opened the hour with the latest keyword in our cash contest called Grand in Your Hand. If you missed it, I'm about to give

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19: Thanks for kicking off your weekend with the WHO Radio Morning News. It's a Friday, May the 15th. My name is Jeff Angelo. In the WHO Radio Newsroom, Wendy Wild has headlines. Good morning, Wendy.
20: And good morning to you as well, Jeff. Keeping our eyes on the skies, we have like 5 days in a row with a chance of evening thunderstorms. The most severe probably Sunday night into Monday. And we'll know more, of course, the closer that we get to that date. And we'll keep you updated. Information now coming from another reporter, Jeff, who says President Trump has said that they have made double-digit billions in agriculture deals. Still not spelling out exactly what they are, but the president now confirming soybeans, and that's coming from a British reporter. So we'll keep our ears and eyes open for more details, but that's another encouraging. We know Senator Grassley told you that there were double-digit billions in agriculture deals coming. And Palm Beach International Airport now gets cleared to change its name to Donald J. Trump Airport. Your airline ticket beginning July 9th will say DJT.

0: airport initials.
1: Okay, and that's important to know, July 9th, because, you know, you go to those search engines looking for the deals. You got to type in now DJT if you're going to go to West Palm Beach.
0: I would be worried that the 24-karat gold letters might reflect the sun into pilots' eyes and could be a hazard. I'm not sure, though.
1: Yeah, we're going to have to actually take a close look at how they're going to format that airport from now on. Wendy Wild in the WHO Radio Newsroom. Thank you, Wendy. We make the turn toward the weekend, which means we're hearing from our friends at Catch Des Moines about some of the big events going on in central Iowa this weekend. Brock Conrad is back on the Davison Family Dentistry Newsmaker Line. Brock, welcome back to WHO. Happy Friday.
2: Happy Friday, Jeff.
1: All right, your first item, we're going to talk about baseball at Principal Park. Now, normally that would not be newsworthy, Brock, but something special is going on this weekend.
2: That's right. The Iowa Hawkeyes are wrapping up their Big Ten regular season with a special series against the Purdue Boilermakers at Principal Park this weekend. You can catch them on Friday night at 6:35 or Saturday afternoon at 1:05. And if you arrive a little bit early, gates will be open in time for autographs with the team, which is a really nice added extra experience. It's a great opportunity to kind of watch Big Ten baseball here locally in Des Moines at one of the Midwest's best ballparks, Principal Park. And that's right before postseason play begins. Tickets start at just $13 for the game.
1: That is always a great family deal. And Brock, we're going to have some warm temperatures this weekend. Everybody loves to head to a beer garden when it's warm. What's happening this weekend?
2: That's right. MyFest returns to the Des Moines Beer Garden at Waterworks Park this weekend as they kick off their season. It's a traditional German-style festival with live music, food vendors, and activities like stein-holding competitions, sack races, yard games, a bunch of really fun stuff. It's completely family-friendly, free to attend, and it's a really good option, like you said, if you're looking to spend some time outdoors this weekend.
1: Yeah, and since we are talking warmer temperatures, Brock, let's talk a little barbecue. What's happening?
2: On Saturday, Middlebrook Farm hosts the Smoke and Sip Barbecue Festival from noon to 4. 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It's a come-and-go event where you can, and a come-and-go, so not to get confused with Maverick there, just you can come and go, where you can sample different vendors, spend time outside, take part in yard games. Again, admission is free for that event. Really fun time out there and coming.
1: I'll tell you, Brock, I love it when it gets warmer and we start rolling out the arts festivals. What do you got this weekend?
2: Yes, on Sunday, the Valley Junction Arts Festival takes place from 10 to 4 along 5th Street there. More than 50 artists in local Iowa artists will be set up with handmade goods and original artwork. There will also be live demonstrations, local food vendors throughout the day. It's free and open to the public, and it's just a nice way to spend time walking through one of the metro's most popular districts. A really great time again. Lots of free things to do this weekend and lots of ways to enjoy the beautiful outdoors this weekend.
1: Yep, love that word free. Brock Conrad of Catch Des Moines. 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Brock, thanks for the update. Have a great weekend. 8:50 is the time. Let's check on the weekend traffic on this Friday morning. Nathan Fisher is in the WHO Traffic Center. Good morning, Nathan.
3: Hey, good morning, Jeff. 235, no slowdown. 7 minutes from either Mixmaster to downtown Des Moines. 8035 westbound, east mix to the west Mixmaster, 12 minutes. And as the morning commute wraps up on I-35 in Ankeny, no issues northbound or southbound with traffic every 15 minutes in the morning. I'm Nathan Fisher on News Radio 1040 WHO.
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1: Sunny skies today, your Friday high 90. Thunderstorms likely tonight, low of 62. Mostly sunny for your Saturday. Thunderstorms occurring again after 4 o'clock. And tomorrow's high 86. Currently a few clouds, 62 at the Voice of Iowa. Rhonda's got sports.
5: College baseball. Iowa with a 5-run fourth. Knock off Purdue 10-7 in their season opener in Des Moines. Nashville Sounds held off the Iowa Cubs 6-5 in Nashville. Chicago Cubs beat the Braves to avoid the sweep in Atlanta. NFL schedule is out. Bears opening against the Panthers on the road. Vikings home against the Packers. Chiefs face the Broncos in KC on Monday night in week one. I'm Ron Samos.
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1: Mindy Williamson with the Iowa State Fair is with me. 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
19: It's very easy. 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Check out that link. There's a drop-down menu that has fair time contests, which are like husband calling, mom calling, those fun contests that you just show up at the fair and do. But if you have a craft, art, photography, some special project that you're working on, go to competitive events, find the area that fits best for you, and enter. The deadlines vary, but they're typically in July.
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20: What is your read on President Xi? I mean, you read that their economy is struggling. You read that he's isolated. You read both Putin and President Xi have a pretty high degree of paranoia. What is your read as you look at President Xi from a distance going into the meeting?
21: Yeah, I think my read has been what I think has been for a while, and that is China has a plan. I mean, they clearly view themselves, they believe they will be the world's most powerful country. They'll surpass the United States, and they have a plan to do it. And they're executing on that plan, and I don't blame them. If I were the Chinese government, I'd have the same plan. We, on the other hand, don't view it that way, and we don't want to see anything. We're not trying to constrain China, but their rise cannot come at our expense.
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22: Now, when we talk about Israel, we're not just talking about a place. 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Right now, in Israel, you see Iran has been targeting densely populated areas. 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
0: It's 9 o'clock, mostly sunny and 62 degrees. I'm Wendy Wild. Here's what's trending on WHO. Air Force One on its way back to Washington after President Trump wrapped up his summit with Chinese leader Xi Jinping in Beijing, and Trump says they made fantastic deals. Nick Harper reports.
2: He said that American farmers would be very happy with the deals. There's a possibility that China, he said, would buy billions of dollars of soybeans. On Boeing aircraft, he said China would buy 200 with a promise to buy a further 750.
0: President Trump also says he and President Xi agree that Iran should not have nuclear weapons and the Strait of Hormuz needs to be reopened. Thunderstorms, some of them severe, will start in western and northwestern Iowa later this afternoon and then head east across the state our direction.
17: Pushing across the state through the late evening into the overnight hours towards the east, right? Central and eastern Iowa will start to see storms by 9 to 10 p.m. and then continuing late through the overnight hours.
0: National Weather Service meteorologist Brooke Hagen off the strongest storms over the next 5 days are expected later in the weekend and beginning of next week.
17: It does look like Sunday into Monday will be the largest threat, and really that is because there's this large system that's still sitting across the west coast, and that main one is finally going to reach the central U.S.
0: The state of Iowa joining private donors, raising a total of $13 million to expand the Field of Dreams movie site in Dyersville near Dubuque in northeast Iowa. Iowa will provide $3 million from the state Destination Iowa Economic Development Money Fund and $10 million from Iowa families and business leaders raising the money. They're planning to build a professional ballpark and year-round baseball and softball complex at the Field of Dreams site. 902, traffic, weather, and Emory on Iowa next.
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0: Up we go. Sunshine and 67 degrees. I'm Wendy Wild. 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
6: Yeah, and a good morning to you. Thank you for listening to the show today. A lot to get to. We're going to talk about that weather about an hour from now and get you ready. If you had some weekend plans, well, that rain may at least delay them if you were trying to get out and go camping or something like I was. We'll get to that and plenty more. 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For a chance to win that $1,000, put the keyword rich, R-I-C-H, in. That's R-I-C-H. 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Good luck. Joining us on our Davidson Family Dentistry Newsmaker line to help us out with some of the news that has dominated here the last week or two is Dr. Joe Galati. Dr. Galati, thanks for coming back on our show today.
7: Emery, how are you? Happy Friday.
6: Yeah, I'm doing pretty well. You know, people can listen to Dr. Galati. He's got the Dr. Joe Galati podcast, and you've got a lot of different things that people can listen to. I know this sort of story is right up your alley, and you as a doctor are trying to get as much information out as possible, but imaginations are running wild, the news cycle is running wild, and the hantavirus situation really had a lot of people, I think, over the last couple of weeks pretty concerned about what an outbreak could lead to, considering the circumstances. So what did you hear that you would like to try to correct that you thought that maybe wasn't getting correct in the original news stories?
7: Well, this is a great topic because everybody is still a little hungover from the COVID-19 pandemic, a little sensitized to what happened. And there is still this lingering public distrust of the healthcare. So when we're getting messages to say we don't need to worry or we should worry, the public is confused about this. And there are the professional agitators out there online that are telling people to mask up and social distance and all of that. But the truth of the matter is, hantavirus has been around for a very long time here in the United States, and the variety of hantavirus in the United States does not spread person to person after you're exposed to the rodent or rat feces in urine and the whatnot. Now, the story of today is the Andes version of the hantavirus, which is located in South America, in Argentina. And this is where the boat was. This is where the people were. And so that particular strain, the Andes virus of hantavirus, can be spread person to person, albeit with a great deal of difficulty. It's not that commonly spread. And so that is where the story is at. There is no need to worry about masking up at the ball game this weekend or going to a party. And it's got nothing to do with COVID-19, of course. But the people that are here in the United States, somewhere around 17 or so, are being quarantined in Omaha at University of Nebraska. They feel there's another 40 or so that may have been exposed, not that they have it, and they're being watched as well. So hopefully, as this quarantine period fades, and it's about a 42-day incubation period, I'd like to think the story will be over.
8: Dr. Joe Galati joining us. That certainly is something that would be good news for everyone who's hearing this. And like you mentioned, it's kind of a hangover from COVID-19. You hear about a virus and you're just like, oh gosh, this is not a great situation. And this particular strain of hantavirus being from somewhere other than North America, I think has people a bit confused about what it is or what it can or will do. With that being said, the idea that this was first brought onto a cruise ship and then people on that cruise ship were getting infected. What does the cruise ship part of this have for this story? Because I think if the person and the individual who was not infected didn't get on a cruise ship, I'm not sure we would have heard about this story at all.
7: Oh, exactly. And I do think from a public health standpoint and a research standpoint, you've got almost the perfect environment. You've got a bunch of people contained on a ship, somebody that's infected. We know that it's poorly spread, but clearly it did spread to others. And I think this is going to be the big take-home to try to understand, because there are some reports where there were people on the far end of the ship that really had no contact with the couple that had the hantavirus. How did this guy get exposed? So somehow, either could it be that this person was exposed separately from the people that came on with it? I don't think we know, but it's going to be something that's going to be looked at to see how is the transmission, and we'll learn from that. But so far, I believe there's only been two or three deaths from it. A lot of people are being monitored for any disease activity, and others, somewhere around 40 people have been exposed, maybe through flying on an airplane and whatnot. But so far, no new cases in the U.S. have been discovered.
8: It's interesting. Dr. Joe Galati is joining us here. The first time I had really heard or read about the hantavirus was Gene Hackman's wife. And that, I believe, was last year, maybe the year before. I can't remember. But she ended up being found dead, and they said she was infected with the hantavirus. And I remember looking it up and seeing how rare it was, especially in our neck of the woods up in Iowa. And, you know, the Southwest, just the mice, the rodents tend to be carriers of it much more frequently than anyone in the Midwest does. So what would you be able to explain as far as the North American versions of this particular virus and what we can do to avoid it, considering that we're hearing about, you know, like a 35% fatality rate for anybody who does get infected with this?
7: Sure. Well, like as you had mentioned, it is, you know, there are these outbreaks in the Southwest. And so it's going to be rodents that are infected with it in their stool and urine. And what happens is when you are cleaning out a garage or an attic or a barn, the aerosol dust of the dried up feces is what you inhale, and that's how you get the virus and the lung disease, and it's got a high case fatality rate. So how do you prepare for this? I think you have to go into, if you know an area of your house or barn or outside structure may have rodents, you have to say, okay, I don't want to inhale potentially the dust and aerosol of these of the feces there, as disgusting as it sounds. So number one, you know, wear a mask, certainly a respirator or an N95 mask, back to the COVID days, is something that's effective. The other recommendation is if you could sanitize the area with bleach in a way to sort of clean that area. In a sense, you may hydrate or undehydrate the dried particles so that it will not become aerosolized. And certainly, if there's the opportunity to increase ventilation of the area, that would be the thing to do. So there are these potential public health interventions. But I think the most important thing is awareness to say, am I going into a garage, an attic, a barn, some other structure that may have rodents? Let me be careful and take the precautions.
8: It makes sense to me, especially if you are in an area where this is known to be more prevalent. Last thing for you, Doctor. There was another story that I mentioned this week of a different cruise ship that had been told to stay away from a dock in France. And they said there was a norovirus outbreak. A few dozen people got gastroenteritis. And that is not the same thing as hantavirus. But I did want to ask just kind of in a generality, right? Because a lot of people do take vacations. We are getting into the vacation season. And a lot of people go places that things, you know, life is different there than it is maybe in other places. Right. So I would as a doctor, what would be your recommendation if you are going to be traveling and you're hearing these stories of all these cruise ships and there being these illness outbreaks, how can people get themselves lined up to be as healthy as possible on these vacations?
7: Yeah, and I think, you know, norovirus, we hear these stories that, you know, an entire cruise ship is wiped out with, you know, diarrhea and dehydrated. You know, I think the main thing is going to be good hand hygiene with the norovirus. And, you know, that is pretty much it. It's going to be spread by, you know, hand to mouth in a sense from the people that have the virus. So it's going to be good hygiene for the most part. In general, when you're traveling outside of norovirus, you know, if the food is supposed to be hot, it should be hot. If it's supposed to be cold, it should be cold. Because a lot of the times on cruise, various foodborne illnesses will develop when, you know, food either isn't kept cold enough or it's not kept hot enough. And that could make for the vacation that you've been waiting for the whole year just turns into an absolute disaster. So it comes down to that, good hygiene and making sure you're very aware of your, you know, food surroundings and the food that you're eating. And, of course, different parts of the world, you have to watch out for the water supply to get waterborne illnesses. So watch for street food, ice cubes, you know, drinks that use local tap water rather than carbonated or bottled water, which is going to be a lot cleaner.
8: Dr. Joe Gilotti has a podcast. It's called the Dr. Joe Gilotti Podcast. You can also hear his program, Your Health First, every Sunday at 7 o'clock Central on the iHeartRadio app. Dr. Joe Gilotti, thank you so much for being on our show and for this great information today.
7: Okay, Emery, have a great weekend now.
8: Yeah, you as well. 9:19 today. Thank you for listening to the show. This is Emery on Iowa. As I mentioned a little bit later on, we're going to be talking about artificial intelligence. We've got a big battle coming up. As we just met with the Chinese, what's the conversation look like there? Because there's still a lot of competition happening. And at the top of the hour, at 10 o'clock, we will talk and break down the weather forecast. Also, at some point, I'm going to talk about driverless vehicles that took over a cul-de-sac. You're not going to miss this story. I'll be back in 4 minutes here on Emory on Iowa.
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6: Welcome back in. This is Emory on Iowa. It's a Friday. You made it to the end of a work week. I'm so happy for you. I'm happy for me, too. I was going to go camping. I had plans to go with some friends, and we were going to go to a campsite, and we were going to hang out for a couple of days. I love doing it. Haven't gotten out to do it again yet this year due to a variety of things. And the threat of rain is just too great, so we're going to punt on that option, but we're still going to give you as much information as possible for any outdoor activities you may have while there could be some significant rain that could get involved here. So I wanted to talk about this story, and this is me making an observation that is fairly unrelated to anything else. But it sat with me in a way that
8: stories have not sat with me for some time. Somebody shared a video of MTV Spring Break in 1990. And I was a kid when the Spring Break stuff was happening. I didn't really watch MTV or anything. I am a victim of nostalgia. I'm a victim of nostalgia, even for a time that I did not live. I see and hear stuff from like the 1980s, and I just am like, what a time to be alive that what must have been. If you were, you know, a teenager and you were into music, and the way television was changing, the way fashion was changing, just seems like a really interesting time. But the moral of the story of watching that video was there were a bunch of people. They were not famous people. They were just people. And they were just dancing. There was no musical artist that was live there. It was a song that was being played over the top, and it was just like, hey, it's MTV Spring Break, and you know, they're playing a song. I think it was a Janet Jackson song, and everybody's just dancing. And a bunch of the comments were like, what happened? How did we not, like, how did we lose this? Because nobody would, like, if you went to any type of gathering or festival like this, first of all, pretty unheard of to go to a place like that and just hang out, dance around, and not even have a guarantee that you're going to see a celebrity or a live musician. But the thing that I took away from that is, well, what happened was the internet, social media. Now, you'd put these people, and they would be on television, and they'd be dancing, and maybe dancing in a way that people would laugh at them. Because nowadays, you have to be really conscious of that. And it takes, what? A couple hours for somebody to find you on the internet. We've seen it before. For some people, that it's been important to get that information, right? So it's like, okay, so who is this? But also, we embarrass and cancel people all the time for a variety of reasons. You know, remember the Coldplay couple? I mean, it did not take long to figure out who those people were once that video started going viral. So. And again, that's not the same thing as what we're talking about here. But people would be in that situation. They'd have their phone out. They'd be just like filming everything. And you can't just be yourself. You can't just have like a moment of joy and feel like you're having a bunch of fun. I wonder if we're going to get to a point in society where maybe our kids or our kids' kids realize the handcuffs that the cellular devices have become in a lot of ways. They're really important, and I think they're really good to have. And I do think the world is a better place having that technology. But we overuse it to a point of obnoxiousness way too much. And I couldn't help but watch and rewatch this video of these young people who I would guess are college-aged, and they're just dancing around. And that there's no scene like that now. There would never be a spot like that now. I've heard of some like raves where you can go to like a rave and you cannot have a phone. Like it is prohibited. Like you have to, when you're in there, you're just enjoying yourself and you're not filming anything or anything like that. I go to a lot of shows at the theater and like Broadway shows. That's one of the great things about it is people don't have their phones out filming and taking pictures the whole time. Everybody's just there and they're in that moment. It's such a rare thing these days to find that. Maybe we need to find more of those things and get society back on its wheels, back on track. When we come back, we are going to dig into a cyber invasion attack happening to the United States. Yes, perilous situation. We'll tell you what it all means 4 minutes from now on Emory on Iowa.
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0: It's 9:30, sunny and 70. I'm Craig Michaels. Here's what's trending on WHO. Three environmental groups are suing the EPA for removing seven Iowa waterways from the Iowa DNR's impaired waters list last summer. They say the Cedar, Des Moines, Iowa, Raccoon, and South Skunk Rivers have unsafe nitrate levels. Tehran says it has no trust in the U.S. and will negotiate to end the war only if the U.S. is serious. Iran's foreign minister cited contradictory messages from the U.S. for the comment. Air Force One is headed back to the U.S. after President Trump wrapped up his summit with Chinese leader Xi Jinping. Trump says trade deals were agreed to and lots of problems solved. No details were offered. Severe weather expected in Iowa later today. Strong winds and hail a possibility, but low tornado risk. Sunny and 64. I'm Craig Michaels. Our next update at 10. Breaking news and severe weather as it happens on Des Moines News Weather and Traffic Station, News Radio 1040 WHO.
3: And good morning, Nathan Fisher, with your look at grain and livestock commodity markets as they've opened for your Friday. The grains in the red again today. July corn 9 3/4 of a cent lower, 457 3/4. December new crop 8.5 cents down, 482 3/4. Soybeans July drop 11.5 cents at 1181, and November beans 10 1/4 cents lower, 1173 1/4. Wheat July 20.5 cents in the red, 637 1/2. In livestock trade, cattle in the green. June live cattle up $1.57, $253.65. 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And lean hogs, those are in the red. June down 68 cents, 98.85. 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
3: 8035 westbound, 12 minutes from the East Mixmaster to the West Mix. 235, a 7-minute drive time from the East or the West Mixmaster to downtown Des Moines. And I-35 in Ankeny, clear northbound and southbound with Des Moines' most frequent traffic all day. I'm Nathan Fisher on News Radio 1040 WHO.
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9: Today is the first day of many for severe weather across Iowa. Today's sunny with a high all the way up to 91. Tonight, showers and thundershowers with a low of 62. And tomorrow, more showers and thundershowers with a high of 86. That's your weather. I'm Jamie Grout from News Radio 1040 WHO.

0: $5 keyword for this 9 a.m. hour is Rich, R-I-C-H, Rich. Put the keyword Rich in at your station's website. You'll have a chance at winning $1,000 in our nationwide contest. Good luck to you. Joining us now on the Davidson Family Dentistry Newsmaker line is a guy who's a futurist, and you can listen to him on his podcast, Hello Future, on the iHeartRadio app. Kevin Cirilli back on our line today. Kevin, how you doing?
1: I'm doing all right. How are you, my friend? Great to be back.
0: Yeah, I'm doing okay. I saw this story. I needed to have you on. The United States just had a summit with China, a pretty big deal at the time. We also know that China and the United States don't see eye to eye and are competitive as far as artificial intelligence and technology is concerned. But there's word of a sustained cyber invasion taking place, according to someone who previously worked at the Pentagon. So I have to ask, what does this all mean?
1: Yeah, I interviewed on Hello Future, which you can get on your iHeartMedia app, and it's free, General Leslie Beavers. She is the, up until December, was the chief information officer for the Department of War, overseeing all of the cyber for the Pentagon and everything that entails around the world. And she told me that America is under a sustained cyber invasion by bad actors, from the Communist Chinese Party to Russia to Iran, North Korea, and that the Pentagon is actually operating under a zero-trust mindset in terms of anyone who has access to digital infrastructure. It's not trust but verify anymore. It's just zero trust. So that's the world that we're living in. We're living in a time when $100 million worth of intellectual property is stolen per day from the United States. That's more than $2 billion per decade. And it's a very harrowing statistic and reality that we're living in. That said, America does still maintain a slight edge in artificial intelligence against all of our competitors, and a clear lead in quantum computing, which is coming after artificial intelligence.
0: Okay, so with that all kind of being said, it is the Wild West, and it still is, especially artificial intelligence. So I suppose, right, do we have kind of a counterintelligence as far as technology is concerned to help combat any sort of attack on the U.S. in this way?
1: Yes, for sure. We've got the cyber force, and obviously there's various different entities that are looking into this and preparing for this. But what I found really interesting is that middle-class Americans are actually some of the most at risk and susceptible to these cyber attacks. And I said to General Beavers in the show, I said, you know, look, why, you know, I got nothing to hide. I mean, I just assume everybody's hacking everybody, you know. And she goes, well, that's the wrong mindset. And what she explained to me is that it's a lot harder for bad actors to hack into the most elite institutions that are able to protect themselves and the uber, uber wealthy who are able to protect themselves as well. But think of the middle class as just a pile of sand, and that each person is a grain of sand. Then they deploy these cyber weapons and they vacuum clean it all up and they steal from us. And so while you may be thinking personally, I know I was one of these people, what does it matter if you know, I have to change my password or I get an alert from my bank that, you know, they've been hacked or whatever, and maybe I don't lose money, but they get access to my social security number or whatever. What does it really matter? Well, what matters is they can then take that data that they've harvested, not just from you, but millions of others of people in your demographic, and they put that data into their weapons in the future and currently to even do more damage against our schools, our hospitals, our water supply systems, our banking financial transaction systems. That's why all of this matters. Does that make sense?
0: Yeah, it makes a ton of sense. Kevin Cirilli joining us to talk about this very interesting story. So as you talk to a lot of people, you yourself are really in tune, especially to the AI race and how that works. Yeah. But all of this, you know, especially as the United States is working on our relationship with China, I don't know if, you know, improving it is really the right term. But from that perspective, what does our relationship with another nation like China do to not just cybersecurity for the United States, but also the capabilities and how much faster we

0: young people in China is 17%. 17% of this under CCP China unemployment rate for young people in China. They've got an aging population. They've got huge demographic problems, an aging population. Why do you think they're building so many robots? Because they don't have employees that are able to work in their manufacturing plants. Now, do they have some advantages? Yeah, but they're not inventing anything. America invented artificial intelligence. America's invented quantum computing and leading the way on every major breakthrough. They're really good at replicating, which is a nice way of saying stealing intellectual property from America's systems. But they have a lot of issues. And I think that the media has really done a horrible job, to be quite candid with you, in articulating that. You can't cover the U.S. versus Chinese Communist Party like a partisan domestic fight between Republicans and Democrats, let alone a Philadelphia Eagles game and versus the Dallas Cowboys. These are geopolitical implications. This is democracy versus communism, and that's how it has to be framed. So, look, whether it's President Biden and currently President Trump and whoever comes after President Trump, the United States, in many ways, has been quite consistent in having a strategic competition against China, while also shifting the reliance on the supply chain geopolitically to countries like India. And I think that securing the supply chain, most notably by getting the Europeans to bolster up some of their advanced manufacturing, is going to be crucial because no one wants to be over-reliant on China. That problem was laid bare during COVID-19. So we have to diversify the supply chain. But we also have to really, I think, as journalists, talk openly about the contrast between our values as a country and values that Republicans and Democrats, by the way, agree on, not just partisan values, but actual American values, and contrast that with Xi Jinping.
1: Kevin Cirilli joining us. Wow. I mean, I think that's a great way to put this. I'm going to kind of spin it to another nation that we're at war with in Iran. And then another nation yet in Russia that, you know, we've talked a lot about in their ongoing conflict with Ukraine. These are nations that are kind of all connected to each other. You could throw North Korea in there as well.
0: Yep.
1: In trying to understand, right, so all of them are kind of in different stages of progression with technology and artificial intelligence and stuff like this. But as far as what's happening in Iran, I know we talk in a military perspective, and I know that a lot of the discussions between China and the United States about trying to get this, trying to get China on the same page with us to try to get them to do what we want to do with the Strait of Hormuz and all that was military-based. But what does the impact have on Iran maybe coming to some deal with the United States and this cybersecurity threat, especially when you talk about a lot of terrorism that has been operating through back channels of the internet? What can you tell me about how the Iran conflict is affecting this from that standpoint?
0: Well, we talk about this on Hello Future, and I think you are spot on in identifying the interconnectedness, and it's refreshing to hear it plain spoken like that, because the interconnectedness between, I call them, the totalitarian twins, Vladimir Putin and Xi Jinping. And then, of course, you know, the triplet, if you want to throw in Iran, and quadruplet, if you want to add in North Korea. So they're all connected. They are absolutely all connected. The thing that I think we the legacy media sometimes fails to communicate is that Xi Jinping has a lot of rich people around him and a lot of rich companies who want to get into the American market and who are in the American market. And let us not forget, America is still the world's number one buyer of everything. Why do we have leverage against China? Because we buy a lot of their stuff. So why does the Strait of Hormuz matter to China? Because, again, it is so important for international commerce and trade and energy. And, you know, China's companies want to make sure that America is still buying stuff of all kinds. That's point number one. Point number two, I think we've also done a really horrible job of scaring the public about artificial intelligence. And by the way, the tech companies have done a horrible job of communicating as well. But that said, we hear artificial intelligence and it's like we think it's, you know, some magic.

0: magical thing that is in the air. It's not. You got to build data centers. Those are manufacturing jobs. You need a heck of a ton of semiconductor chips. Those are manufacturing jobs that you need rare earth minerals to build. Those are mining jobs, energy jobs. These have to be American manufacturing jobs, engineering jobs, mining jobs. And so have I said jobs enough? Because to build artificial intelligence, it's going, and I'm a huge advocate of this, it has to be an American worker who's actually building it. And I think that, you know, it's interesting to see President Trump traveling with Apple and Elon and everything that you're seeing with that. But at the end of the day, you know, I think long-term India is a much more interesting ally for the United States. And look at the Japanese. The Japanese are also coming back to even more and strengthening their relationship with the United States. They see through Xi Jinping. They definitely see through Xi Jinping. Toyota, the car company, is about to put a rover on Mars, I'm sorry, on the moon with NASA. Okay? So that's where all of this is headed.
1: I love it. Kevin Cirilli is staying locked in with it. You can listen to him on the Hello Future podcast. What's that?
0: I get fired up.
1: Yeah, I love that. And you know what?
0: Thank you.
1: We need passionate people to talk about this stuff like we're 5-10 years old, because a lot of this would just go over my head, I know for sure. It gets really complicated. You need somebody to really help us understand what the heck is happening around the world.
0: Remember, Xi Jinping is a dictator, and I don't care if you're a Republican or a Democrat. I take America's dysfunctional, you know, debate. I love that we debate. Debate in America is not a sign of America in decline. It's actually a sign of the process working, folks. Let's be grateful that we can debate one another. I love that people make stupid arguments. They should be able to make stupid arguments. In China, there's no dissent. So when I read in the New York Times, which has published not one but two articles that says, headlined, America's in decline in the last month, come on. Like, it's psychotic. So the Atlantic, the Washington Post, the Economist, the New York Times, I'm sure I'm missing, they've all been on this narrative. It infuriates me. We literally went to the moon last week. How is that a country in decline? It's not.
1: Kevin Cirilli, you can hear him on the Hello Future podcast on the iHeartRadio app. As always, Kevin, great stuff. Thanks for being on the show today.
0: Thank you.
1: Yeah, how cool is that? What a guy. Yeah, a great podcast as well. If you really want to try to get an understanding of what the future looks like, technology does a great job of not just explaining it, but getting you into a mode of understanding why it matters. When we return, 4 minutes from right now, a pretty big story from Puerto Rico about an illegal sport, if you want to call it that, and it is implicating some important people. We'll talk about it next.
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13: It's August 2023, a county government meeting in Pennsylvania's Lehigh Valley. A young woman, early 20s, steps up to the mic to speak.
14: My two-month-old son was happily drinking milk from his bottle when he quickly started choking, turned blue, and went limp. My boyfriend transported our son to the changing table as I grabbed an anti-choking device and my boyfriend began assembling it. Two pumps of the device and my son was conscious, gasping for air and coughing up milk.
13: They all went to the ER to make sure the baby was okay.
14: But upon arriving at Lehigh Valley Hospital, the diagnosis quickly became something so different.
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14: She stated to my father and mother-in-law that we are young, first-time parents who got frustrated with our baby and violently shook him to make him stop crying, and a confession would only make things easier for us.
13: The parents were told to leave the hospital without their son, and he wouldn't come home for 7 whole months.
14: I'm a postpartum mom dealing with the grief and the trauma of my son being ripped from my arms. And I'm a mom who lost everything in less than 24 hours due to one doctor's misdiagnosis. Enough is enough.
13: And then the next person speaks. And the next one. The stories they tell form a pattern of parents walking into a Lehigh Valley hospital to get help for a child, only to leave without them. And the same doctor's name kept coming up again and again. A pediatrician.
15: I ask you, what kind of doctor does this?
13: 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From Serial Productions and The New York Times, I'm Diane Neary, and this is The Preventionist, a story about a doctor and the rise of a powerful field of pediatric medicine.
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17: A few miles from the glass spires of Midtown Atlanta lies the South River Forest. In 2021 and 2022, the woods became a home to activists from all over the country.
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0: $1,000 keyword for you, and we're going to break down the weather forecast because it is looking sketchy throughout today, potentially overnight into the weekend. So make sure everybody knows what's coming and when it's coming. First, though, this story, I hate this story, but I want to bring it up. There's a sport that I think is completely antiquated and it needs to be banned. It is cockfighting. And I know that if you don't know what it is, don't go looking for it. Don't go looking it up. But it's a thing that has been banned officially, illegal federally, since 2007 in the U.S. But there were loopholes to American territories that you could still go to places like Puerto Rico and do this stuff. And apparently, it is something they still do, even though that it's been illegal there since 2019. Puerto Rico and the people in Puerto Rico have apparently resisted because they think this is really culturally important. If your culture is predicated on torturing and killing animals in a sport, I don't know what to say for your culture. Okay, the Pamplona running with the bulls, the stupidest thing in the world, really is. You're firing up these animals only so they can potentially harm you and trample you, with the whole purpose and point is that they eventually get like rounded up into a pen and all killed. You know, like it is not agriculture. It is something that they do as culture. It's the culture. Well, this may be hitting a pretty big brick wall here. All-star caliber relief pitcher Edwin Diaz, who has been who plays for the Dodgers now. He's injured at the moment, but he plays for the Dodgers, played for the Mets, three-time All-Star. He apparently is connected to an illegal cockfighting ring in Puerto Rico. And two brothers, this one hurts me because I'm a horse racing fan. Horse racing, not the same thing. You know, those horses bred to run, those horses are not tortured. They are not inherently killed and tortured in that way. So not even close to the same thing. But brothers Jose Ortiz, who just won the Kentucky Derby on Golden Tempo a couple of weeks ago, and Irad Ortiz, both of them among the best jockeys in America, they're both implicated in this cockfighting ring. So I have no idea what potential penalties they could be facing if that's found. But we'll keep you posted on that. Terrible news. Terrible story. We'll be back with the weather next.
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0: Hey guys, Sam Ray here, and my friends at Kia of Des Moines are celebrating 1 year since they have unveiled their brand new state-of-the-art showroom. 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
2: It's 10 o'clock, sunny and 70. I'm Craig Michaels. Here's what's trending on WHO. Three Iowa environmental groups are suing the U.S. Environmental Protection Agency, Food and Water Watch, the Iowa Environmental Council, and the Environmental Law and Policy Center. They're filing a federal suit over last summer's EPA decision to remove seven waterways from the Iowa DNR impaired waters list. The groups say portions of the Cedar, Des Moines, Iowa, Raccoon, and South Skunk rivers shouldn't have been removed due to nitrate and nitrite levels exceeding safe drinking water standards. The lawsuit demands reinstatement of the designations or a requirement that the EPA issue a final explanation for removing them. Air Force One is headed back to the U.S. after President Trump wrapped up his summit in Beijing with Chinese leader Xi Jinping. Nick Harper reports that though Trump is describing the visit as incredible and says fantastic trade deals were reached, several issues remain unresolved.
3: The two sides did not decide to extend the tariff truce due to run out at the end of this year. And on the issue of Taiwan, U.S. President said he would make a decision in the coming days on whether to sign off on a $14 billion arms package to the island, a move that will likely anger Beijing.
2: We have several stormy days ahead starting today. National Weather Service meteorologist Brooke Hagenhoff says storms will start this afternoon in northwestern and western Iowa and move east across the state, reaching the Des Moines area around 9 or 10 p.m. and then continuing east. The greatest risk is high winds gusting 60 to as high as 75 miles an hour. Tornadoes are not a high risk. It's sunny and 70. I'm Craig Michaels. Our next update at 10:30. Breaking news and severe weather as it happens on Des Moines News Weather and Traffic Station, News Radio 1040 WHO.
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0: Good morning, it is 10:07, and this is a Friday. You made it. Yes, but we're going to get you lined up for that weather, which could impact maybe the plans that you're trying to make over the weekend. We'll do that in a second. First, I have a $1,000 keyword. I want to give you a chance to win the money. All you got to do is put in the keyword media, M-E-D-I-A, media. 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A little pop-up box will be there. Put the word media in. You'll have a shot at the $1,000 this hour. We want you to be a big winner, so play the game, and good luck. All right. Joining us on the Davidson Family Dentistry Newsmaker line is a meteorologist from the National Weather Service here in Iowa, Dylan Dodson. Dylan, how's it going today?
16: I'm doing good. How are you?
0: I'm doing fantastic. I was doing better before I looked at the forecast a few days ago because I was planning on going camping this weekend. And I was like, man, I can't wait to get out there and go camping with some friends were going to come and it was going to be a good time. And then I looked at the forecast and I was like, wait a second, I don't know if this is a great idea to be out and about at the campsite this weekend. So what are we looking at as far as it relates to the potential of precipitation and possible severe weather here in central Iowa?
16: Yeah. So we got multiple days of severe weather that we're going to be looking at here through central Iowa. Kind of those locations are going to be dependent on how each day plays out. But we'll start kind of with tonight. So tonight we're going to be looking at storms kind of firing around 5, 6 p.m. over western Iowa and then kind of moving into the Des Moines area around 7 p.m. And kind of that 7 p.m. to midnight range is going to be kind of our time frame of the strongest storms here through tonight. We're going to be looking at damaging winds and large hail are going to be both of those are going to be our concerns here tonight, but tornadoes are also a possibility, so kind of be watching out for those. And then any heavy rainfall could, you know, lead to localized ponding, especially more urban areas kind of in the metro area.
0: Yeah, that's something you're going to have to keep a lookout for. Let's talk about the timeline here, because looking at the National Weather Service forecast, it's supposed to be really nice today, pretty warm. But then as we get into, you know, the overnight, into the evening, the overnight, there are the chances of rain. And let's start with central Iowa. I know I got a lot of people listening in eastern Iowa as well, but it looks like there's not a lot of places in the state of Iowa you're going to be able to avoid all this stuff, right? I mean, this is pretty much going to be across Iowa.
16: Yeah, yep. So it's going to be, if anywhere is going to avoid it, it could potentially be kind of the northwestern portions of the state. But really, yeah, that thing's going to start filling in over western Iowa and just move right across the state here through tonight. So, yeah, most people should see thunderstorms, rain at very least through tonight.
0: All right, so if we're looking at it from a standpoint of the timeline, would people, this mostly be after bedtime that the rain will officially come in? When would the heaviest rain and the possibilities of potentially severe storms kind of land in central Iowa?
16: Yeah, so for central Iowa, I would say at the earliest it would be 7 p.m., but I think we're probably leaning a little bit later, probably more into that 8 to 9 p.m. time frame. And then moving out again around midnight. So, yeah, it's going to be generally this evening for that time frame through central Iowa, again, depending on when those storms develop initially over the western parts of the state.
0: All right, something to keep an eye on. That's one good thing about if you're living in central Iowa and you're listening to a lot of the forecasting of what's happening in western Iowa, you can kind of gauge and see how it's moving your direction. Dylan Dodson with the National Weather Service is joining us. Let's talk about tomorrow. Looking at tomorrow, looks a bit hairy as well. Would this be a completely different system into the afternoon on Saturday?
16: Yeah, so it's going to be a little bit different. Tomorrow is going to really, there's a little bit more uncertainty with tomorrow. You know, it's going to depend on how today plays out. And then today we'll leave, some sort of boundary that will be the focal point for storms tomorrow. So wherever that boundary kind of sets up and then wherever it moves during the day is where we're going to be watching for additional storm development tomorrow, mainly late afternoon into the evening. So similar time frame, maybe a little bit earlier for tomorrow's storms. And then we'll see another kind of push of storms move through overnight. That's going to be more of an organized system coming out of kind of the Nebraska-Kansas area.
0: All right, so then that leads us to Saturday night and into Sunday. For anybody who's looking at Sunday, I've seen Sunday, the wind gusts look really, really fast, and it seems like maybe Sunday would be the day that has the highest chances of potentially something related to potential damage if, you know, you care about hail on your car or wind damage. So what are you seeing looking at Sunday right now from a couple of days out?
16: Yeah, yep. So the Sunday into Monday system is really going to be one that we really want to watch. There's kind of multiple waves with that one as that goes through. So it'll be that Sunday night and then into Monday. We could have two waves of very strong storms. As you said, strong winds are a main concern with that. But again, we're going to kind of have to see how the environment plays out. These two rounds of storms that we see tonight into Saturday are going to dictate what happens Sunday into Monday. So I don't want to get too wrapped up in specific details for those, but as far as people, you know, watching the forecast, the best thing I can tell you is to keep up with the forecast through the weekend because it's going to be ever changing. But yes, yeah, Sunday night into Monday is especially going to be a system we're watching because it's going to have a little bit more large scale support.
0: I think for a lot of people like me, who I'm not a meteorologist, I don't really know how a lot of this stuff works, how the systems themselves kind of work and operate, and what kind of weather they bring with them. When you say that you're waiting on seeing how kind of tonight works, how would that affect the stuff that we would see on Saturday and potentially Sunday? And what does that do to the atmosphere around Iowa?
16: Oh, you there?

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4: It is 10:20. Thanks for listening to Emory on Iowa. My apologies. A little bit of technical robotic situation. And big thanks to Dylan Dodson for joining the show from the National Weather Service and helping us out with the weather forecast this weekend. Would have loved to talk to him just a little bit longer. I had some questions just about how atmospheres work and everything, but we'll have to save that conversation for another time when, you know, my my technology in front of me isn't trying to malfunction on me. But we apologize for that. We thank you for sticking with us. And I figure now's as good a time as any to talk about some of the stuff that we're watching, reading, listening to. It's a segment that we do every week called The Entertainment Picks to Click. Joining us in the studio here are, of course, my producer, Kid, and as well, our friend Nathan Fisher. Nate, I'm going to start with you. I'm going to let you get going here, all right?
14: I know
4: you're a pretty, you're an eclectic man. You like a lot of different things. What's on your mind?
14: So I went with, usually when you have me come on and do Entertainment Picks to Click, usually it's TV shows. Every now and then it's a movie. This week I went with music because it's not a new song. I think it came out last year, but there's a song that you mentioned even earlier in the show how you are a victim of nostalgia. This song, although new, really, really gets the nostalgia vibes going for me, and I crank up the radio every time that it comes on. It's called Bedroom Posters by Yellow Card, and it features Good Charlotte on verse 2.
4: Oh.

0: Okay. Let's just talk for a second. You're not an old guy.
1: No. It's not everybody's cup of tea. I'll give you that.
0: Yeah, but you're not an old guy. You're not quite 30 yet.
1: Not quite.
0: I am in my 30s. Yellow Card was like one of my favorite bands growing up, and I love Good Charlotte. I got to see Yellow Card play live once.
1: Ooh.
0: I didn't know that this, like, when did this come out? Like,
1: I think it was late last year or maybe really early this year.
0: Okay, I got to get into that because I'm down. Salt. How did I miss that? How does somebody like me miss something like that?
1: I know. I would have figured you'd have been on that.
0: I'm glad I invited you.
1: That is the genre that is right up your alley.
0: Ah, man.
1: You've turned me on to some bands in that genre.
0: I know, and it's like, how did I miss this? So, Nathan Fisher, you are paying great dividends as an addition to the entertainment picks.
1: Thank you. Bedroom posters.
0: Bedroom posters, Good Charlotte, and Yellow.
1: A little bit of an anthem on growing up or not wanting to.
0: Yeah, man, that's amazing. That's awesome. All right, we got Kid in the studio as well, my producer. So when I have like robotics and stuff that's malfunctioning, I've been a producer before. Nate is a producer.
1: The robots are trying to take over.
0: Kid's a producer. I mean, like of course I have sweat beads rolling down the side of my face whenever anything is messed up, but it really puts Kid in a bad spot. So I appreciate you, bro, for helping me out when I have those situations. Give him a good
2: smooth sailing, man. It's gonna be smooth sailing
1: from here
2: on out.
0: way to go, man. All right, so let's get that mic turned up and you tell me what you've been paying attention to here.
2: Yeah, no. So I was gonna go ahead and go with just talking about the playoffs because that's all I've been watching is NBA playoffs, honestly.
0: Oh yeah.
2: But then Nate kind of got to me with the music thing, so I'm gonna go music as well. But it might not be up y'all's alley the same way.
0: That's all right. That's what we do this for.
2: I know that Drake just dropped. Aubrey Graham just dropped. He dropped three albums. He dropped three separate albums.
0: He did
2: last
0: what?
2: Night, literally last night three? At 12 o'clock. Three separate albums. So
0: because it's dominating my feed. I don't know about you, Nate, but I've been seeing this Iceman thing. Everybody's sharing the Iceman thing. I'm like, what is this? It turns out it's a Drake album.
2: Yeah, and that's just one of them. He has two other ones. One's called like Maid of Honor, has his mother's picture on the cover. And then one is called, I believe it's pronounced Habidi, I believe. But they like spell out H-I-M, him or whatever in the drop.
0: Oh, yeah,
2: so
0: yeah, yeah.
2: Real cool or whatever. But yeah, that's what everybody's talking about. Drake has dropped. He is back.
0: Three albums in a...
1: That's crazy.
0: That's a Taylor Swift move, huh?
2: Bro.
0: It's just like, hey,
1: but
0: boom,
1: even,
0: here's my music.
1: Even Taylor Swift just had a giant album when she did essentially two. It was like a part one and a part two.
2: No, this is a first.
1: Under one name.
2: This is a
1: that's
2: first.
1: That's crazy.
2: This is a first. I haven't seen this before, and it's like 18 songs on each. It's like 50-something songs overall altogether. So.
0: What?
1: Yeah. 11, 18, and 18.
2: Yeah.
1: That is
2: so
1: many songs.
0: He's been sitting on these for...
2: Yeah, he's been working.
0: Yeah, so, okay, wow.
2: Sure.
0: I mean, there's some Drake that I do like. You know, rap and hip-hop isn't necessarily my go-to genre, but when I was in college, that's when Drake really, started popping off. And, and I just remember, I remember it was going wild even then. He did that one song, It starts with last name ever, first name greatest, right?
2: And when that
0: hit, the first time I heard that, like the beginning of that song, I was like, okay, this is different. And he had a bunch of features on that song, and in that era, it was good stuff. So
2: yeah, no, Drake is special, man.
0: He's got a seat at the table for sure when it comes to like the greats.
2: I've only heard one so far, though. I've only heard Iceman so far, so I haven't checked out the other ones.
1: Well,
0: I was
1: going to
0: say,
1: if
0: he
1: hours
0: dropped
1: and
0: it,
1: hours.
0: Yeah, if it dropped last night, when would you have a chance to listen to 50 songs?
2: Yeah, I'm a real music head, man. I'm gonna sit there.
0: All right, you're going to have to let us know how that goes, man.
2: Yes, sir.
0: All right, I'm going to go completely out of the ordinary for this one, and I haven't seen this yet, but I'm putting it as my entertainment pick to click because the reviews are unbelievable. It's a movie starring Hugh Jackman called The Sheep Detectives. All right. Have you heard of this? Have you heard of The Sheep Detectives?
1: Uh-uh.
2: I have.
0: Okay. All right. So The Sheep Detectives came out last Friday, and it is like 94% on Rotten Tomatoes. The premise is absolutely ridiculous. It is Hugh Jackman as a shepherd. and the sheep talk, and the sheep are going, and they have to solve a mystery or whatever. Sounds ridiculous, right? But the reviews are unbelievable. People are saying that it has grown men crying. It has, it's a great family film, but it hits all of like the, like it's designed as if it's a comedy and it's just like a fun thing that the family can go to. But it really is in a lot of ways like a coming of age tale, kind of built in with talking sheep. And it's, again, it sounds absolutely absurd and completely ridiculous, but it has my attention. And I am guilty of this, and I apologize to anybody out there because this kind of goes against how I feel about things. But when new movies come out, I need to see the reviews first. I don't want to go spend, you know, I when I go to the movies, I need the large popcorn covered in butter. I need the big soda. I need the candy, right? Plus the movie tickets. I'm spending $40, $50 at the movie theater where I'm going.
2: Yeah.
0: And I got to spend at least three and a half hours, depending on how long the movie is. This movie's less than 2 hours, so it's not that bad. But, you know, I went and saw Killers of the Flower Moon a couple years ago, which is Leonardo DiCaprio, Martin Scorsese. I think it's 3.5 hours long with no intermission. So, yeah, I really had to hold my bathroom break for a long time because I didn't want to miss anything. But I really want to make sure it's worth me going. I want to know that this is something that other people say is good, that other people like. And this movie, I saw a commercial for it, and I was like, whatever, you know, it's whatever. But now that I'm seeing the reviews and seeing people online talking about it, it has my attention. That's all I'm going to say.
1: Okay.
0: I don't know when I'm going to get a chance to go see it, but The Sheep Detectives is in theaters. You can see it basically wherever they're showing movies right now. Hugh Jackman's great. I love
2: Yeah, he's phenomenal in everything he's in.
0: Yeah, and I mean, like, the guy can do anything. He's the greatest showman. But he's also Wolverine.
2: Absolutely.
0: You know? So it's just like, you know, he can do it all. He's really the linchpin in this cast. And I'm excited to check it out. I don't know when I'm going to get a chance to see it. But it, again, like I said, it has my attention. And I think I'm going to go try to see that sometime in the next week or two. The Sheep Detectives in theaters. So there you go. You got Drake dropping three albums. You got a great pop punk flashback there from Yellow Card and Good Charlotte. What's that called, Nate?
1: Bedroom Posters.
0: Bedroom Posters. Find that on the music side of things. And then, yeah.
1: See, at least mine was one song. If you want to go with kids, it's three albums.
0: Yeah, that you're gonna. It's gonna take. Yeah, got to take a lot of action. So. We do appreciate that. Go see The Sheep Detectives if that's up your alley. Listen to those musics. And when we come back, I got a couple of crazy stories, including self-driving cars that have taken over a cul-de-sac. That's coming up in 4 minutes here on Emory on Iowa.
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4: It's 10:30, sunny and 74. I'm Craig Michaels. Here's what's trending on WHO. Iowa U.S. Senator Chuck Grassley says there are some big new agriculture deals coming out of the U.S.-China trip this week by President Trump. Three environmental groups are suing the EPA over removal of several Iowa rivers, including the Des Moines and the Raccoon, from an Iowa DNR list of impaired waters. They say high nitrate levels don't warrant the removal. Severe weather expected in the metro around 9 tonight. High winds, large hail a threat. Tornadoes, not so much. The 2026 Adventureland season kicks off tomorrow at 10 a.m. The Adventure Bay Water Park will open a week from tomorrow during Memorial Day weekend. This marks the park's 52nd season of operation. It's sunny in 74. I'm Craig Michaels. Our next update at 11. Breaking news and severe weather as it happens on Des Moines News Weather and Traffic Station, News Radio 1040 WHO.
1: And good morning, Nathan Fisher again with your grain and livestock commodity market update as we continue along for the Friday trade. We're at the lows right now for corn and soybeans. July corn, 11 and a quarter cents weaker, 456 and a quarter. The December new crop, 10 cents in the red, 481 and a quarter. The July soybeans, 18 and a quarter cents down, 1174 and a quarter. And November dropping 15 cents at 1168 and a half. Again, those are all right at or within about a quarter cent of their lows for the day on corn and soybeans. July wheat, 25 and a quarter cents in the red, 632 and three quarters. That's also pretty close to its low for the day. The cattle trade still in the green. June live cattle up $1.25, $253.33. Feeder cattle August $3.30 higher, $361.30. And for lean hogs, those are still in the red. June 97 cents down, $98.55. And the Dow down 416 points this morning, 49,646. We will keep tracking these markets on the big show at 11 o'clock here on News Radio 1040 WHO, where we speak farm. I'm Nathan Fisher.
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1: 8035 westbound, 12 minutes from the East Mixmaster to the West Mix. 235, a 7-minute drive time from the East or the West Mixmaster to downtown Des Moines. And I-35 in Ankeny, clear northbound and southbound with Des Moines' most frequent traffic all day. I'm Nathan Fisher on News Radio 1040 WHO.
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16: 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Today is the first day of many for severe weather across Iowa. Today's sunny with a high all the way up to 91. Tonight, showers and thundershowers with a low of 62. And tomorrow, more showers and thundershowers with a high of 86. That's your weather. I'm Jamie Grout from News Radio 1040 WHO.

0: is Emory on Iowa. I'm Emory Songer. Thanks for having us with you for your coffee or your drive or to get you going on your work day today. Reminder, your $1,000 keyword is media, M-E-D-I-A, media. 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You'll have a chance at winning $1,000 in a nationwide contest. Good luck to you. We want you to be a big winner. Winning is something that's good. You'd like to win. I got Nathan Fisher, my buddy here, sitting in the studio. I love running stuff past you. It's great. I have a story here for you, Nate.
1: Okay.
0: Riddle me this. Dozens of empty Waymo cars invaded an Atlanta neighborhood and circled a cul-de-sac for hours without picking up any passengers. The stuff nightmares are made of, am I right?
1: Well, what do you mean? Like, do you think that the Waymos are going to, like, come over the curb and run into your house? Or, like, are they going to transformer themselves into killing machines? Or just, like, it's an annoying headache that you can't get out of your driveway
0: you can't
1: now?
0: Get, yeah, yeah.
1: Okay, that's
0: more
1: that kind
0: what
1: of
0: I,
1: nightmare. Okay.
0: Yeah, that was more where I was going.
1: But yeah, I guess. I mean, especially if you're trying to leave. Because at least if you are coming home, you could park down the street. Now, also, I guess I don't know if I'd want to park up the street because then eventually those Waymos are going to leave and I don't trust them to not hit the car parked on the street on the way out of the cul-de-sac.
0: Have you been in one of these things?
1: No, but we're going to LA here in about a month and a half, and I kind of want to when we're there.
0: You got to try it out, right?
1: Yeah.
0: If you die, it'll make a good story.
1: Ooh, that's true.
0: Here lies Nathan Fisher. He died in a Waymo.
1: That is one way to go. That is a notable way to go. Somebody would get a payout probably in a lawsuit too.
0: Have you seen the videos of these things that are getting into like there's like a standoff and there's like a criminal that's like pointing a gun at police officers and they're pointing their guns at it and then like the Waymo just like drives through it.
1: Or going
0: it's just like
1: red
0: it doesn't know any better,
1: and going past school buses, like. But those are less funny than yeah. There's police activity happening and crashes.
0: It just drives through it. Yeah,
1: standoffs. They need worked on a little bit.
0: You're the passenger, and you're seeing this unfold, but you can't tell the car to like not go that direction, right? Like it just goes there anyway.
1: Or even if there's no passenger in there, there's just nothing.
0: Yeah, it's just driving around.
1: Yeah.
0: Okay, so Northwest Atlanta, residents of this cul-de-sac say dozens of Waymos circle their cul-de-sac regularly.
1: Regularly?
0: Yeah.
1: I didn't know you were regular.
0: It's a dead-end street, Waymo after Waymo after Waymo after Waymo. Usually early in the morning, 50 cars came through between 6 and 7 a.m., according to one of the neighbors. Just a parade of Waymos. The driverless car started appearing in the cul-de-sac about 2 months ago, but groups and large numbers of the Waymos have started circling in and out only the last couple of weeks. So now they're congregating. They're hanging out together when they don't have passengers.
1: See, I didn't really ever thought of that, like what a Waymo is supposed to do when they don't have a passenger. Is there like a parking lot that they go to? You wouldn't think that they just roam around, but I guess they do if they're finding their way into this.
0: So these have to be like electric cars, right? Like, and when they start like running out of charge, do they just like have to go back to home base? Like, what if they have a passenger in there and it's like, oh, running low on charge. Gotta run back to home base and charge up. And you're just trapped in there. Like, is that how that works?
1: I guess. I don't know. Now, that does sound scary.
0: Right? It's just like the Waymo is losing battery. Like, this is the start of a movie. We can set this up. All right, so the Waymo is losing battery, and you're just a single human passenger in the Waymo. And the Waymo, instead of taking you to your destination, realizes that it's low on battery, and then it goes to the Waymo station and plugs in and charges up, because they don't put gas in these things,
1: mm-hmm.
0: right? Because, I mean, how stupid would that be? But if these things are just driving around without picking people up, I mean, they're running its charge down, right?
1: Right.
0: So it's just like pointlessly driving around, losing charge. You could be trapped in the car, get like dropped, like you get put there, but the Waymo won't let you out. It locks you in. And then it takes you to, like, some overlord's place that is messed with the software of all of the Waymos. and a bunch of people get kidnapped, and you end up at a haunted house, the Waymo kidnapper, and and then after that, now it's a scary movie, and you have to survive that, and only the Waymos can save you. So it's like one of the people that have gotten kidnapped have to find a way to override the hijacking of the Waymos. Yeah. See, we're onto something here.
1: You better stop talking. Somebody's going to be listening and sell this to a studio.
0: Could you imagine? So they the Waymos are coming by, and a lot of the parents here have a lot of concerns. They're going to city council members and stuff in the Department of Transportation, Georgia, saying, hey, you know,

0: going around, but it's also just an unnecessary risk wherever it is of getting into a wreck or hitting a pedestrian or anything going, just like any driver can do. You don't just drive around a lot for the sake of just driving around. It just increases your chances of something going wrong, like hitting a kid or another car.
1: So maybe if they don't have something like, and they have plenty of charge, maybe there's like it just goes and sits in an empty parking lot somewhere and just waits to be like woke up,
0: I guess,
1: by somebody who's looking for a ride.
0: Yeah.
1: Okay. So one resident of this cul-de-sac, it's called Battleview Drive, which I think is an apt name for the street. One of the neighbors put a sign in the street. It blocked Waymos from entering the cul-de-sac. Right. This is enough of a problem. Somebody put a sign there, and the Waymos see the sign, and then they can't come in.
0: There's an obstruction that they can't go through.
1: They're not driving through it, right?
0: Yeah.
1: Apparently, at that point, 8 Waymos were stuck trying to figure out how to turn around and had blocked each other. So it was literally like for minutes, it played out with like 8 Waymos just like hanging out and like running into each other almost, trying to figure out how to turn around.
0: Hmm.
1: Now, if that's not hilarious, I don't know what is. And again, at some point, right, we have to man this technology in a way that it makes sense. Why this cul-de-sac? Like, do you think there's like a programming error?
0: It has to be like some kind of glitch in the software of the mapping of Atlanta that they...
1: And it just like these Waymos, as they drive by, they're just like, we're going through this street.
0: Yeah.
1: Because they're just killing time.
0: Mm-hmm.
1: They have no passengers.
0: Yeah.
1: These inanimate objects with driverless cars that are electrically charged, operating essentially on a GPS grid, have all collectively decided to go down a singular cul-de-sac and basically monopolize the cul-de-sac for up to an hour at a time every day.
0: I wonder if just the weirdness of cul-de-sacs not fitting into any kind of like grid system with the turnaround, if that messes with the technology, the mapping, you know?
1: I would wonder, right? So, and this is just me thinking out loud on this, but you don't want to restrict somebody who lives on like a cul-de-sac, especially if it's like a deep cul-de-sac. Like the cul-de-sac I lived on when I was a kid, it was like the length of like two or three blocks, but there was only one like outlet road at the very end of it, right? Okay. So it wasn't like you just pulled in. Like some cul-de-sacs, there are only like 5 or 6 houses on them. This was like a cul-de-sac, but it had a long street that got down to the circle where the cul-de-sac was, right? So, I mean, we're talking, there were dozens of people who were living on this street all the way down to the circle. And my house was on the circle. You don't want to restrict access to these cars from these people. You don't want to just say, no more Waymos. Like, you block the Waymos from ever coming into this space. Because you don't want to restrict people, like, you don't want these people to have to go somewhere else to call for a Waymo. So, how would you set this up to like block Waymos from coming? Do they get unlocked if they're going to pick somebody up, and only then do they go on a cul-de-sac? I don't know how you would build that into the software. I already think these things are kind of crazy that they exist. You know,
0: sure.
1: Driverless ride-giving vehicles that nobody is in, and people just jump in them, and then the Waymo just takes you where you want to go.
0: I'm sure you could just block out that entire street. It's probably easiest to just say, no, you cannot go on this street.
1: But then what if somebody on that street wants a Waymo?
0: Then tough. if you're on this street that complained about them being there in the first place, I think you'd rather walk up the block to the main street. I found it on Google Maps. The street leading up to the actual circular part of the cul-de-sac has probably 7 or 8 houses leading up to the cul-de-sac. So it's not a lot of people. Just
1: no. You can walk to the end of the block in a couple minutes.
0: Because it'd be kind of like in the cities that have the scooters that you can unlock on your phone. They have a map of where you can ride them, and they'll shut down when they get into a specific part of, like, they can sense the

0: GPS on your phone or on the scooter, whichever one it is, gets into that restricted zone, that they'll just shut down. Or even, because I've used them more in, mostly in St. Louis, I guess. St. Louis and a little bit in L.A. But there's even parks in St. Louis where they're not completely blocked off that you can't go in there, but it knows, oh, you're in a park. And it slows down your maximum speed. There's ways of doing that I think you could apply to a car.
1: I like those. I like those scooters. But yeah, I've accidentally run into those red areas before, and where I've ridden the scooter just shuts off.
0: Yeah,
1: like you basically just have to like walk it to the end of wherever this space is to get there. We're on to something with this. The fine folks at Waymo, these driverless cars, of all of the problems they need to solve, this cul-de-sac thing is one I think we can get to a resolution. I think we can. It's 10:49. Thanks for listening to us. I got one more story that I wanted to get to here when we return. And it has everything to do with trying to understand what the NFL is doing with their schedule releases. I know Nate's a big NFL guy. And we're going to talk about the NFL trying to monopolize our time, trying to set up every single day of the week. And we'll discuss that 4 minutes from now here on Emory on Iowa.
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12: Dig below the surface in central Mississippi, and odds are good you'll find a burnt orange color looking back up at you. It's called Yazoo clay, and there's one thing it's known for: wreaking havoc on anything buried in it.
13: It is the strangest, most destructive soil I've ever dug in before. You never get what you expect.
12: 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But in 2012, a construction crew uncovered a big one. Graves, thousands of them, on the site of the old state asylum.
9: 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And then once they realized, okay, wait, 2,000, wait a minute, 7,000.
12: 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In Mississippi, keeping secrets is as old as the soil itself. So can the truth ever really be uncovered?
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18: Today is the first day of many for severe weather across Iowa. Today's sunny with a high all the way up to 91. Tonight, showers and thundershowers with a low of 62. And tomorrow, more showers and thundershowers with a high of 86. That's your weather. 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
1: All right, last time with you, 10:55 here on your Friday. Hopefully you have a happy week, and the big show's coming up next. We'll have another keyword for you for a chance to win $1,000 in your nationwide keyword contest. Nate Fisher is the producer for that show. Nate Fisher's also sitting with me here. Are you a big fan of the schedule reveal situation? Are you one of those NFL fans, Nate, that's like, oh, I can't wait to see what the schedule looks like and watch my team's video?
0: Well, yes and no. There's a couple parts there. I like knowing what the NFL schedule is going to be when, as a Chiefs fan, they're going to play in prime time, get a look at maybe what some of the primetime games will be. Earlier this week, we found out what the international games are going to be. That's good to know, fun to know. Schedule release videos. In past years, I have been, but I tried watching some of them this morning, and some of them just drug on longer than they need to, including the Chiefs one. The Colts did pretty well. The Colts had a video.
1: The Simpsons, right?
0: The Simpsons. They did a couch gag that was Colts-themed and then picked a Simpsons clip that represented each of the opponents, and it was like 3 minutes.
1: The
0: perfect.
1: Chargers.
0: And I liked it. The Chargers
1: always just make a huge, like, cinematic version of whatever this video.
0: I saw a video yesterday that it takes months for them, like, or it was based on last year's, that they made a whole Minecraft video game.
1: And they did Halo scenes this year.
0: Yeah, this year was Halo. I thought last year's was a lot better, but that was the one that I was willing to stick around for about 6 minutes.
1: It's over 6 minutes long.
0: Because they throw a lot of shots at other teams that are pretty funny.
1: And there's a ton of Easter eggs. You have to really watch it like three or four times to even catch a lot of the stuff.
0: There weren't even as many this year as there were last year.
1: Well, there's a lot of them.
0: There's a lot.
1: So whoever's doing the Chargers social media, that's great.
0: But like the Chiefs one, that it was a QVC spinoff. QVC.
1: Like shopping. Chiefs. Yeah.
0: I lost interest after a minute.
1: The Bears one was Bob Ross. Roma Dunze, the receiver, he's got a big afro. So he was Bob Ross, and he was making a painting and referencing the teams that they would be playing while he's making the painting. And it was like 3 minutes long. It was fine. I did want to mention this, though. The NFL has not only monopolized the year. Now we have, like, the draft's in April. The schedule release is in May. Like, every month, at least during the offseason, the NFL kind of steals the headlines one way or another. They're also stealing days of the week. They have multiple international games across multiple continents this year, in like four different continents. And then on top of that, you have the senator from Wisconsin, Tammy Baldwin. She's coming after the NFL saying, look, you just put a Green Bay game on a streaming service on Thanksgiving Eve. Mm-hmm. Right, and their Christmas Day games and stuff. Has the NFL gone too far? Have we decided? Is the NFL just taking over way too many days? There's a Black Friday game now. You know, there's three Thanksgiving Day games. We got a Thursday game every single week. Mm-hmm. What do you think,
0: Emery? We can be annoyed about it all we want, but if you're going to sit down and watch them, then no, the NFL's going to put as many games on as many days as they want to. If you're going to watch them, which I think we will.
1: Yeah, you're right. We probably are, but still, it's kind of.
0: But it's
1: like,
0: a lot.
1: Come on, man! Like, there's and we're losing Sunday games, right? And as a red zone watcher, I just want to watch all the games at one time. You know,
0: so yeah.
1: Nate, appreciate you, man. Have a great weekend.
0: You too.
1: All right, and people, keep your ears and pay attention to the forecast. We'll keep you updated on that throughout the day and the weekend. Thanks for listening to Emery on Iowa. Have a great weekend.
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23: It's 11 o'clock, sunny and 74. I'm Craig Michaels. The news is sponsored by the Iowa Agriculture Water Alliance, and clean water in Iowa starts here. Here's what's trending on WHO. President Trump is heading back to the U.S. after wrapping up his visit to China to meet with Chinese President Xi. Trump says the two discussed numerous topics, including the sale of U.S. soybeans to China.
24: The farmers are going to be very happy. They're going to be buying billions of dollars of soybeans.
23: Sound courtesy of White House video. Trump told reporters aboard Air Force One he and President Xi also discussed giving American companies greater access to the Chinese economy and are trying to find a path forward on Taiwan. Three environmental groups want the EPA to explain to a federal court why they removed seven Iowa waterways from a list of impaired waters. Food and Water Watch, the Iowa Environmental Council, and the Environmental Law and Policy Center are filing a lawsuit over last summer's decision to remove the Cedar, Des Moines, Iowa, Raccoon, and South Skunk Rivers from the list. The groups say high nitrate and nitrite levels on the waterways exceed safe drinking water standards and demand reinstatement of the designations. The Whirlpool plant in Amana is halting production for next week. Workers were notified that the plant will shut down Monday through Memorial Day. Whirlpool cut 400 jobs, or a quarter of its workforce, at the Amana plant in March. Thunderstorms, some severe, will start in western and northwestern Iowa this afternoon and then head east across the state.
25: Central and eastern Iowa will start to see storms by 9 to 10 p.m. and then continuing late through the overnight hours.
23: National Weather Service meteorologist Brooke Hagenhoff. She says the greatest risk in central and eastern Iowa is damaging winds with gusts of 60 to as high as 75 miles an hour. She says there's a low risk of tornadoes. It's sunny in 74. I'm Craig Michaels. Our next update at 11:30. Breaking news and severe weather as it happens on Des Moines News Weather and Traffic Station, News Radio 1040 WHO.
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0: 11:07 on the Big Show clock. Welcome to the Big Show. Bob Quinn and the Big Show today. And Dwayne is with us, and Nathan is with us as well. We do have a chance of some rain over the next 4 or 5 days. Some of that could be in the form of thunderstorms and or some damaging winds. Hopefully that does not accompany the rainfall that we do need across the state of Iowa, but we will keep you updated. Nathan's going to take a look at the latest in weather coming up. Before we get going any further, though, I want to give you the word that could put a grand in your hand. By the way, 1 week and counting. That's right. Next week we enter the final week of the current Grand in Your Hand contest. Your qualifying word this hour is coin. You take that word to the website of the radio station you're listening to right now, and you enter it into that little pop-up box. You could be getting a $1,000 phone call. Your word this hour is coin. 13 times each weekday you get a new word. Your word this hour is coin. And we'd love to send $1,000 your way, but you need to enter to be eligible. So the way you enter, again, is type coin into that pop-up box. Well, coming up, we're going to check in with Southeast Iowa. We get a planting update as well. But, Dwayne, I could not help but notice that we have taken a lot of air out of the corn and soybean market. You would think that we just heard that the crop size has gotten bigger and the weather has gotten great and we're into the fields harvesting the crop and it's looking big. That's not the case. The word right now is cautious optimism coming out of trade right. Impacts on there. I believe, what did we finish down yesterday?
3: Well, let me look here. We were down pretty hard again yesterday. And, of course, like you said, just, really not seeing any activity as of yet. Just a lot of speculation. But, soybeans. So the May contract was down 40 3/4. New crop,
0: yeah.
3: November down,
0: yeah.
3: 24 1/4 at 11.83 1/2. And then the, December corn contract down 11 3/4 at 4.91 1/4. So yeah, we've taken a lot of wind out of the sail, and I was just kind of backing up because I like to kind of keep track of these, and of course it was what on Tuesday or Wednesday that we saw the huge gains at the end of the day. So but yeah, we've taken a lot out of the grain market.
0: Well, we're continuing to take it out of the market as we speak. You were talking about yesterday, and that was yesterday's market. Today's market, December corn's down 9.5 right now. We are down hovering around 4.81, and November soybeans down 15 cents, 11.68 1/2. It wasn't a day and a half ago, Dwayne, that we were looking at that November soybean contract at 12.05, and somebody sitting in my chair mentioned, boy, I'll tell you what, this looks like a strong opportunity. Again, we don't do market analysis ourselves or buy-sell recommendations, but if you had $12 plus dialed in, hope you made it happen, because right now, November beans, 11.68 1/4, down 15 1/4. And it's not bad news in trade. It's no news that is kind of looking at that. What we heard is we were hoping to have some agricultural trade announcement, like maybe China buying more soybeans. And what the trade sources have said is China is buying more agricultural products. However, soybeans were taken care of in a previous agreement. No news on any, and no announcement on any new trade for soybeans going into China. And boy, that has taken a lot of wind out of the market. It is leaking over into other markets as well. Corn is sharply lower right now. Soybeans lower. And also wheat is taking a big hit as well. July and September wheat down almost 25 cents. Kansas City hardwood winter wheat also down about 20 to 22 cents today. So markets, yeah, are in a downward move in the grains. Cattle market, a little bit of a recovery in cattle trade, and we'll talk more about that a little bit later on. But June live cattle up $1.20, August live cattle up $1.48. So coming up, again, we're going to be talking with Southeast Iowa, an update on what's going on planting-wise and conditions update as we head through Plant 26 here on the Big Show. Right now, though, Dwayne, we need to get you out on the Farm Beat.
1: Now, here's the latest from the Farm Beat.
3: The weekly fuel report from the Iowa Department of Agriculture and Land Stewardship says the price of regular unleaded gasoline is down 4 cents this week compared to a week ago. The price of global crude oil rose this week on the West Texas Intermediate by $7.35 per barrel and is currently priced at $102.37. Brent crude oil rose by $4.86 a barrel and is currently priced at $106.80. Now, 1 year ago, WTI crude sold for $65.04, and Brent crude is priced at $66.93. According to AAA, as of Wednesday, the price of regular unleaded gasoline averaged $4.19 a gallon across Iowa. Now, that's going to be down 4 cents compared to a week ago, but up $1.30 compared to a year ago. The national average on Wednesday was $4.51 a gallon. That's going to be down 3 cents compared to a week ago. Retail diesel fuel prices in Iowa, they're down 4 cents for a statewide average of $5.36 a gallon. Now, 1 year ago, diesel prices averaged $3.30 a gallon in Iowa. The current Iowa diesel price is 30 cents less than the national average of $5.66 a gallon. Natural gas prices are up 16 cents to the Henry Hub reporting site and is currently priced at $2.88 per million metric BTU. For tips on saving energy on the road or at home, log on to energy.gov or fueleconomy.gov. That's energy.gov or fueleconomy.gov. In other news, the Trump administration has delayed plans to reduce tariffs on import of beef after pushback from cattle producers and lawmakers that are concerned about impacts on U.S. ranchers. The Wall Street Journal reported that officials had considered increasing beef imports to help ease record high retail beef prices. Ranch groups warned that expanded imports from countries such as Brazil and Argentina could hurt domestic producers already facing high feed and fuel costs. Financial Times reports the White House is now focusing more heavily on boosting domestic beef production rather than immediately lowering import barriers. The U.S. cattle herd remains near multi-decade lows following years of drought and elevated production expenses.
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0: Well, here we are at about 11:15 on a Friday afternoon, and Nathan, a lot of folks are wondering what's ahead for the next few days. There are sections of Iowa that are dry. In fact, we are dust headquarters in south central Iowa. We could use a little rain. Now, we don't need heavy winds. We don't need hail. And we certainly don't need a deluge of rain. But, you know, this time of the year, we do get thunderstorm activity. What's the Weather Service telling you?
9: Yeah, at the National Weather Service, they're talking about severe weather chances really each of the next few nights. For this evening, it's a pretty centralized bullseye on the state of Iowa. Most, I'd call it 75% of the state is in the third risk category. That'd be the enhanced risk for severe weather this evening. And it's about centered right around Ames, central Iowa, and then expanding into all corners of the state. Most of everything else is in the second risk category tonight. Highest primary threat's going to be hail and damaging winds. Secondary threat of tornadoes and some heavy rain, says the National Weather Service. But then we aren't out of the woods after that. We have rain that that storm this evening starts in the evening around 5 o'clock and then extending into early hours of Saturday. But we continue to see rain chances throughout the day Saturday, more rain potential for Sunday and Monday and Tuesday. We are getting the rain that we put the pause on for just a little bit after we got planting out of the way. Let's look at weather on the Big Show.
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0: Well, Dwayne, what about North Central Iowa? You guys need a little rainfall there?
3: We could definitely use the rain, Bob, and sounds like some is on the way, but we don't need the winds. We don't need all the stuff that can go along with that. If we just got some rain out of it, I think we'd be happy up here.
0: I have noticed that this is also the week that was for emergence of this corn and bean crop.
3: Yeah.
0: We'll talk more about that. 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

0: Hello, I'm Robert Smigel. I did lots of things. Cartoons on SNL, Conan stuff, Triumph the Insult comic dogs, some movies. But now I'm past my peak. 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
11: What's going on, fellow sports fans? It's Andy West. Let's look back on this day in sports, May 15th. We'll start today way back in 1918, where Washington Senators pitcher Walter Big Train Johnson pitched a Major League Baseball record 18-inning complete game shutout. That's unbelievable, considering most pitchers these days can't go 9 innings. Not only did he pitch 18 innings, but the pitcher he defeated also was still pitching in the 18th, Claude Lefty T. Williams. He just happened to be on the losing end. Oh, and Walter Johnson also helped his cause in the 18th by getting a hit to send the eventual winning run to third base. Staying with baseball and incredible feats, today in 1941, Joe DiMaggio began his record-breaking hitting streak against the White Sox at Yankee Stadium with a single and an RBI. His 56-game hitting streak still stands today and has never really been challenged. The closest in modern-day baseball was Pete Rose in 1978 with 44 games. And let's wish a happy birthday to Emmitt Smith, born today in Pensacola, Florida, 1969. The Pro Football Hall of Famer won the Super Bowl 3 times with the Cowboys and is still the NFL's all-time leading rusher, a number that may be tough to ever reach.
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15: Hey, 11:23 on the Big Show clock. Bob Quinn in the Big Show today, and we are getting an update on growing conditions, South Central and Southeast Iowa. On the telephone line with me right now from the Iowa State University Extension agronomist pool is Logan McCray. Logan's been on the big show with us before, so Logan, it's been a while since we talked to you. I think we talked to you before we actually started planting. I would imagine we're pretty much wrapped up with planting, and now we're waiting to look for emergence in your area.
16: Yeah, and I think the last time I talked to you was probably in April, and April has been a pretty wet month, and May, for the most part, especially the past 10 days or so, has been kind of the polar opposite. It's been a lot drier, so there's been a lot of field work going on, a lot of planting, some final tillage, fertilizer applications, some herbicide applications. There's been a flurry of everything going on, but some of the early planted crops are starting to emerge, and everything kind of looks pretty good. There is some crusting concerns in some areas, but it's kind of wishy-washy where it is and where it isn't from what I've seen.
15: Do you have any concerns with cutworm activity?
16: You know, I haven't had, you know, in the statewide moth trapping network that we have, I haven't had any significant flights on my trap that I've been monitoring. Some areas across the state, they have been having them. So we're kind of almost a week past the predicted cutting date for the black cutworm moth, or the larvae. So at this point, I'm probably not too terribly concerned, but it is still something to monitor. Get out and kind of scout your fields and see if there has been some cutting going on.
15: How about emergence, Logan? Are you seeing the crop getting out of the ground?
16: Yep. So there's been some of the corn that's been coming up, and a lot of the fields look pretty good. There's been some beans you can start to kind of row from the road as well, getting up. I kind of mentioned that crusting has been a bit of an issue, especially with some of the crop that got planted like the April 20th to 23rd time frame. A lot of those fields got some pretty heavy pounding rains afterwards, and then the quick drying factors afterwards really created a pretty thick crust. So some of those fields have been kind of struggling a little bit. To me, it seems like corn is handling a lot better than the soybeans are. So there has been some soybean fields that have kind of been, or farmers have been going out there and kind of thickening those stands up a little bit, or trying to encourage those soybeans to get out of the ground as best as they can.
15: May have to hunt around the farmstead and maybe even go look in the fence line, find an old rotary hoe, and start doing some pulling on that to get this top crust removed there. Weeds, what are you seeing for early weed flushes?
16: Yep, so we've kind of passed the point where all the winter annuals were really taking over early in the growing season, and a lot of those have kind of already run their course, you know, whether they've been taken care of or they've been terminated or even they might have set seed already. They've kind of moved on, and now we're kind of moving into some of our more summer annual weed time frame. So a lot of our water hemp's, our giant ragweeds, lamb's quarters, some of the foxtails, a lot of those are starting to emerge now. So pretty good time to kind of evaluate and see how our pre-emergent herbicide applications did, and then also kind of target some of our post-emergent as we move closer towards those.
15: Well, driving back into the city yesterday afternoon from our little operation, our little farm in central Madison County, did see some hay that had been baled, small bales, some early alfalfa. Boy, it looks good. And, I mean, you roll your windows down and it really smells good as well. But this is probably one of the earliest hay baling that I've seen in, at least in our county. And again, they're putting it in small bales. But what are you looking at as far as that first cutting of alfalfa?
16: Yeah, I've seen a few fields starting to get cut in the past week or so, which with the way the weather looked, with how warm, how dry it was, and then kind of this week looking a little bit wetter, it didn't surprise me too terribly much. And also, there are some concerns about alfalfa weevil kind of starting to pop up over southern and southeastern Iowa. So I think there are some folks trying to get ahead of the curve as far as that goes and get it while they can. And from the few that I've talked to as well, I would agree most kind of say tonnage and quality have been pretty good on the hay cuttings that they've had.
15: Well, you know, with alfalfa weevil, if we had a chance, we'd like to roll that up and add a little protein value back into that feed. I mean, that's the way we used to control it. That was about it. So you're not seeing anybody spraying for it, are you?
16: No, not yet. Most of the fields that I've been scouting, I haven't seen it to the point where anybody would have to come in and make any rescue applications with an insecticide. Luckily, with the weather we had, if it was to that point, They could have probably just come in and mowed it, and it would have been fine that way. But even then, it still hasn't ticked up quite to the levels where we're too concerned about it yet. It's just still one of those things that we want to keep our eye on and scout as we move forward.
15: Are you doing good at accumulating heat units there?
16: Yes, yes, absolutely. We've kind of had some ups and downs that Iowa Springs would usually have, and now it looks like through the weekend we're going to get some stormy weather, but also some 90-degree days with some higher lows throughout the days as well. So we're going to accumulate quite a few growing degree units here through early next week and really start to put some size on some of the crops out there in the field as well.
15: You bet. You'll be able to feel that corn crop growing out there. We get that mid-90-degree temperature and throw about an inch of rain out there, and you'll be able to take a paddle and knock water out of the air. But welcome to summertime, early summertime in the state of Iowa. Hey, Logan, thanks for talking to us a little bit today on the big show.
16: Thanks for having me.
15: You bet. Logan McRae with us. Logan is the extension agronomist, Oskaloosa, Mahaska County area, and South Central and Southeast Iowa as well for Iowa State University. We're going to talk markets coming up on a big show.

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1: It's 11:30. I'm Trent Rice. Hazy sunshine and 75 degrees. 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Here's what's trending on WHO. President Trump is returning to Washington, D.C. after a summit with Chinese President Xi Jinping in Beijing.
2: The president sitting down for a ceremonial tea with Chinese President Xi Jinping in a former imperial garden near the Forbidden City, now the modern seat of China's communist government. That meeting and a private lunch concluding 2 days of delicate diplomacy.
1: Garrett Hake reporting, the two leaders discussing the ongoing war in Iran along with a number of other topics. Trump says Xi wants the Strait of Hormuz open as soon as possible, just as he does. Strong storms expected in Iowa tonight, starting in northwest and western Iowa late this afternoon, reaching central Iowa by around 9 or 10 o'clock tonight, then moving east from there. National Weather Service meteorologist Brooke Hagenhoff.
3: As they move east, it'll form into more of a line of storms, and that will create more of a damaging wind threat. So our wind gusts with that line of storms as it moves from central into eastern Iowa could be between 60 to 70 miles per hour. A few gusts over 75 miles per hour would be possible.
1: Western Iowa could see 2-inch hail with storms. Tornadoes are not a high risk. Wells Fargo announcing another 29 layoffs in West Des Moines. Iowa Workforce Development says the workers will be let go July 11th. The latest round of layoffs at Wells Fargo brings the total this year to 126. And a Carnival Cruise Line passenger is dead after jumping from a ship's balcony into the Atlantic Ocean. A spokesperson says the male passenger apparently climbed over a stateroom balcony Wednesday and jumped overboard while the ship was en route to the Bahamas. It's 11:32. Traffic, weather, and the big show next.
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11: 8035 westbound, 12 minutes from the East Mixmaster to the West Mix. 235, a 7-minute drive time from the East or the West Mixmaster to downtown Des Moines. And I-35 in Ankeny, clear northbound and southbound with Des Moines' most frequent traffic all day. 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
13: Today is the first day of many for severe weather across Iowa. Today's sunny with a high all the way up to 91. Tonight, showers and thundershowers with a low of 62. And tomorrow, more showers and thundershowers with a high of 86. That's your weather. I'm Jamie Grout from News Radio 1040 WHO.
1: It's 75 degrees. I'm Trent Rice. Our next update at noon, breaking news on severe weather as it happens. On Des Moines News, weather and traffic station, News Radio 1040 WHO.
14: 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The word that could put a grand in your hand is coin. 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Could be whoradio.com, could be 600wmt.com. A little pop-up box will float up there, and you'll be able to enter the word coin in there, and that will qualify you for a phone call you may be getting. So you have to enter, and your entry is the word coin. Then you're in a nationwide contest, and we have had a lot of winners here in Iowa. And we would like to have a few more. This will be entering our last week of this contest next week. So hop in there. You got $1,000 aching to put in your hands. Coin is the word you enter this hour. Well, let's take a look at the marketplace. Brian Hoops is with us. And Brian's going to be pulling duty with Dwayne tomorrow morning bright and early. So we'll be following the market along with him today and then have a summary at 5 o'clock tomorrow morning. We speak Farm Saturday. Brian, the market is taking a beating today, corn and soybeans. We closed lower yesterday. What's going on in the corn and soybean market?
15: Yeah, the beating yesterday is when it started, and we're following through today. We've taken out yesterday's lows in corn, soybeans, and in the case of corn, we actually have taken out last week's lows. And so I think when we end the week this week, we're going to be looking at various weekly chart patterns. An outside week lower charted in the corn is a real possibility. Soybeans, it's a possibility. If we can take out technical support of 11.64¾, so only about 4 cents away, we could have an outside weekly chart reversal on the soybeans as well. That's new crop corn and beans. Certainly not going to look very pretty on the charts. And if it's a fund that's watching those charts closely, they may decide to kind of abandon the long side and wait for charts to heal up. So that was one thing you really have to be cautious of in here. And, we had put a lot of premium into what's happening with President Trump and President Xi over in China. And the net result is no new trades or no new trade agreements. No new purchases by China. A lot of times China will make a purchase kind of as a symbolic gesture, and they did not do that this time. All that we came out of the meetings with is President Trump said farmers are going to be happy with how much product China buys from the United States. And that's really not good enough when the market had rallied and expected that we would hear corn, soybeans, sorghum, DDG purchases, something. And it's a disappointment that nothing happened yesterday and nothing happened today with those meetings concluding. So now you're looking back at the weather and you're looking at planning progress. And for the most part, we're above average. And emergence, for the most part, above average. There's rain on tap in the next 7 days. So a lot of producers are going to finish up this week or even through the weekend. Nationwide, it could be well over 2/3 planted, both corn and soybeans. and then you're looking at rain on top of it. It's kind of an ideal situation right now. So I think you're looking at prices probably putting in their spring highs in here, maybe their summer highs, unless we get some sort of a weather adversity later on this year.
14: Now, that makes sense from the soybean part, and corn certainly as well. But wheat is also taking a pounding today. And I thought we were really in a weather market with wheat. What's changed there?
15: Yeah, I don't know that a lot of things have changed, but the Wheat Quality Council tour has concluded, and they said their day three findings, their total findings, are about 26.5% below last year's yields. Certainly a disappointment, but it's almost exactly what the USDA said earlier this week on Tuesday in their WASDE report. Typically, USDA has been kind of a short-term or stair-step approach when they adjust corn, soybean, wheat yields. Not this time. They just took the hatchet and cut everything and did all the damage to that wheat crop all at once. And so we're in a correction phase in here. We may go back higher and probably will after harvest at some point in time. But at $7 plus wheat, we're not going to export a lot of this new crop wheat. We are in a rationing phase. But here at this market, looking ahead, I think you could drop a little bit lower here on fund liquidation, fund selling, then find support. And wheat is one that could have another secondary type rally if, in fact, those yields at harvest time start to come in worse than expected.
14: Now, we did hear that China is relicensing some beef plants to be able to send product into China, and we do have an upward-moving cattle market today.
15: Interesting you bring that up, Bob, because what is causing confusion for the cattle traders is, in fact, that China did list export licenses to send U.S. products into China. That those licenses expired 14 months ago, and so I believe on Thursday morning, late Wednesday or Thursday morning, they relisted those licenses. And then a few hours later, they took them back down off of their website. So there's a lot of confusion about why they would list those licenses as being active and then put them as inactive once again. So it did create some confusion. One thing we know for sure, cash markets this week are just red hot in the Southern Plains and on a dress basis. You know, you're talking $15 plus type of trade on a dress basis this week. We have 415. We saw some trade yesterday. In fact, we started on Monday, and every day this week we've seen some cash cattle trade. But that 265 in the south could be a high watermark here. The futures are heavily discounted to that cash market, anticipating by the time we move through May and into June, cash is going to come back down. And we could see maybe a little strength here in the next couple of weeks as we build up that demand and the inventory for Memorial Day. But past that, I think your demand starts to weaken. And a week from today, we have a cattle on feed report. I'm looking at placements 8% higher than a year ago. That will be the first time in history that April placements increased from March. And then you also could have

0: For exports of U.S. red meats are out, and U.S. Meat Export Federation President and CEO Dan Hallstrom says March was another big month for pork exports.
1: 285,000 metric tons, which is the third largest volume ever, and actually the second largest value record at a little over $800 million. So broad-based growth, not only in the Western Hemisphere with Mexico and Central America, but it was good to see Asia contribute. And actually, for the whole quarter, Japan's had a good quarter, including the month of March, with growth of almost 20%. And then you look at, you know, another solid month and quarter for Korea as well. So I think that's really the story, that, you know, Mexico continues to be on record pace, another good month for Mexico, Central America that I already mentioned as well. Combine that with Asia, I think we have a really good story on pork.
0: China continues to block most U.S. beef, but other regions are adding value to the carcass.
1: The beef variety meat side continues to be strong, a new record high, $135 million exported on the beef side in March. You look at the countries contributing, this is the other thing. It's not just one or two countries on the beef variety meats. It's Japan, it's Mexico, it's Korea, it's places like Peru, Colombia, and the Philippines. The other thing that we look at indicator-wise there is on the value, even though we may not have as much volume as we would like, the value continues to grow. Over $450 per head for every animal slaughtered. So that's the highest in 12 months. I think that's a real testament to diversifying markets and finding value outside of China. And we do have a bit of hope. You know, we have President Trump and President Xi will be meeting the summit in China. And we do know that beef is on the list along with soybeans and other ag products. So cautious optimism there for some improvements.
0: For more, please visit usmef.org. For the U.S. Meat Export Federation, I'm John Harris.
2: The National Milk Producers Federation praised a new USDA interim final rule expanding milk options in federal child nutrition programs, allowing schools to offer whole and 2% milk at breakfast and other federally supported meals. The rule implements key portions of the Whole Milk for Healthy Kids Act of 2025, signed into law in January, and restores milk choices that were removed under the Federal Nutrition Standards adoption in 2012.
3: 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What do you say we take a look at the marketplace today? And we are sharply lower. Corn and soybeans right now. July corn down 11.5, 456. September down 10.75, 463.5. December corn down 10 cents, 481.25. Soybeans, July, 11.73¾, down 16¾. August, 11.74¼, down 15½. November beans, 11.68½, down 15 cents with the last trade. Soybean meal, August, up 50 cents, 326.30. September wheat, well, July wheat, nearby July is down 25 cents. September's down 24¼. July wheat, 6.33. September 647.5. July hard red winter wheat down 21.5, 683.75. Livestock trade. June live cattle up $1.40, 253.47. August 247.70, up $1.55. October 239.38, up $1.30. Lean hog futures. June 98.50, down $1.02. July 103.05, down $1.50. 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
3: 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Dwayne and Nathan, we have some rain coming our direction. Nathan, what's happening?
5: Yeah, rainfall coming up this evening. Severe weather chances as well. Most of the state is in the third risk level out of five from the National Weather Service for severe weather, including wind and hail coming up tonight. And then rainfall.

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19: 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And Dwayne, I am looking at this cattle market. And as I had mentioned to Brian Hoops, of course, everything that is impacting the grain market centers around the recent talks between the U.S. and China. Many people had been hoping that we would have an order in hand for U.S. soybeans coming out of China. That did not happen. What did happen is the news is that soybean sales were handled in the last meeting, so we're moving on to other things. Well, one of the things that supposedly were moved on to was beef sales, and the announcement came out yesterday that China had relisted some 400 or so American processors that could now send beef into China. They had delisted them, as Brian Hoops pointed out, about 14 months ago, and they relisted them. So everyone was thinking, well, that's going to mean more beef sales. Well, now all of a sudden, as Brian pointed out, they're kind of confusion out there. They were listed, and now they're not.
3: Well, and Brian explained that. Brian explained that really, really well, because we were watching that too, because Reuters had reported that the long-awaited licenses had been approved during the summit. Right. And then literally within hours later, it came out that they had actually been removed from the website and relisted under different headings and so forth. So, yeah, I think there's still confusion on just exactly what happened and probably where we sit today with that, because they did revert back to listing them as expired. They went from effective earlier in the day to expired later in the day, and that's where a lot of that confusion is.
19: Well, bottom line is, live cattle are higher today. And I think that that is a reflection of what's going on right here in the good old U.S. of A., and that is that consumers are still buying a lot of beef.
3: Oh, absolutely. You know, and Don Rose always, you know, refers to this time of year as we, we're past the Kentucky Derby now. We're looking to Memorial Day and then heading into the summer grilling season. So, you know, this is a key part. This mid-May, area is something that those, folks that monitor beef sales and pork sales and all the meat sales, I mean, this is what they're keying in on right now.
19: What does our cash market look like this week? Where are we going to be? 260?
3: Well, yeah, that's kind of in the air, too. I mean, you know, Monday we started out $3 lower than a week ago here in the north, and now we're, what, up to $15 higher compared to a week ago. And the south, they've stayed pretty steady. They started three higher on the week, and they're still at that 3 to 5. So they have not seen the jumps that we've seen here in the north in Iowa and Nebraska. But yeah, we've had about an $18, $19 swing from Monday through the close on Thursday.
19: Well, looks like futures may have to catch up with cash then, because cash and demand continues to gallop along. So that's the major difference, I think, in what's going on with beef as opposed to soybeans and corn. We have a very, very strong taste and really like to get that beef on the grill, don't we? Hey, we're going to talk more about E15, what was passed yesterday, and what might be headed to the Senate. Coming up on The Big Show.
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3: Times are tough.
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5: It's 12 o'clock. I'm Dave Bold.
20: And I'm Eva Basinger. It's 75 degrees and partly sunny.
5: Here's what's trending on WHO. Iowa farmers will benefit from President Trump's visit to China this week, where he met for 2 days with Chinese President Xi Jinping. President Trump says the two discussed numerous topics, including the sale of U.S. soybeans to China.
25: The farmers are going to be very happy. They're going to be buying billions of dollars of soybeans.
5: Audio courtesy of White House video.
20: President Trump told reporters aboard Air Force One he and President Xi are also discussing giving American companies greater access to the Chinese economy, and they're trying to find a path forward on Taiwan.
5: Whether they travel by air or on the ground, Memorial Day travelers will be paying a lot more this year.
26: Domestic airfares now average $459 round trip, up $60 from last year. International tickets now average $1,270, up $100 from 2025. Going.com reports a 21% drop in people searching for flights.
5: Tom Costello reporting. However, travelers may have snagged deals if they booked early before rising jet fuel prices started to affect airfares.
20: Meantime, drivers will be paying a lot more to fill their gas tanks. AAA reports the average price for a regular in Iowa today is $4.33 a gallon, up 3 cents from yesterday and 10 cents from a week ago. AAA estimates 45 million Americans will travel at least 50 miles from home between Thursday, May 21st and Monday, May 25th.
5: The Centers for Disease Control now says that in the U.S. there are no known cases of hantavirus tied to the Dutch cruise ship stricken with a deadly outbreak.
27: The announcement tied to new testing at the University of Nebraska Medical Center, where health officials say Oregon physician Dr. Stephen Kornfeld has tested negative for hantavirus 3 times since first isolating here Monday and has remained asymptomatic.
5: Maggie Vespa reporting.
20: However, 41 people in the U.S., including passengers who left the ship early, are being monitored as a precaution. Worldwide, there are only 10 known cases of hantavirus cases related to the outbreak aboard the cruise ship. 3 people have died.
5: Thunderstorms, some severe, will start in western and northwestern Iowa this afternoon and then head east across the state.
28: Pushing across the state through the late evening into the overnight hours towards the east, right? Central and eastern Iowa will start to see storms by 9 to 10 p.m. and then continuing late through the overnight hours.
5: National Weather Service meteorologist Brooke Hagenhoff, she tells WHO Radio News, the greatest risk in central and eastern Iowa is damaging winds with gusts of 60 to as high as 75 miles an hour.
20: Hagenhoff says the highest risk of severe storms is at the end of the weekend.
28: It does look like Sunday into Monday will be the largest threat, and really that is because there's this large system that's still sitting across the west coast, and that main one is finally going to reach the central U.S.
20: Those Sunday and especially Monday storms will likely have a higher risk of strong tornadoes.
5: The Iowa Board of Education has denied an appeal from a North Polk family upholding a student's year-long suspension tied to AI-generated videos of school staff. State officials say the North Polk middle school student created and posted the videos on TikTok in August of 2025.
20: Investigators found the AI-generated videos depicted at least 15 staff members, with some including illicit content. The student was was given a one-year suspension. Her family appealed the decision. The board voted unanimously not to rehear the case.
5: The city of Clive City Council has voted to advance an ordinance banning higher-speed e-bikes from public trails and roadways. If approved, e-bikes and e-motorcycles will, with lower wattage motors, would still be allowed most places.
7: About the only place you could not ride a bicycle or an electronic low-speed bike, capped at a 750-watt motor, and Clive is going to be the interstate.
5: Clive Police Chief Mark Redberg. The city council will discuss the proposal again at a future meeting.
20: It's 12:04. Checking your money on News Radio 1040 WHO. Testimony is over in the trial that's pitting tech titans Elon Musk and Sam Altman against one another.
8: Elon Musk is suing OpenAI, a company he co-founded, along with its CEO Sam Altman and company president Greg Brockman. Musk argues that Altman reneged on a promise to keep OpenAI nonprofit and that $38 billion he donated was misused for commercial purposes. But Altman claims he made no such promise. Jury deliberations start Monday, but their verdict is only advisory, meaning the judge has final say on liability. I'm Rory O'Neill.
5: On Wall Street, markets in the red here at the noon hour. The Dow is down over 0.75% at 49,645. The S&P 500 down almost a full percent at 74.31. And the NASDAQ down about 1.25% at 26,311.
20: It's 12:05. A new limited edition line of Hawkeye and Cyclone graduation bobbleheads is now available. 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
5: It's 12:07, 79 degrees and partly sunny. 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
20: 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The bobbleheads can be ordered now and are expected to ship in November. 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
6: opener in Des Moines. Nashville Sounds held off the Iowa Cubs 6-5 in Nashville. Chicago Cubs beat the Braves to avoid the sweep in Atlanta. NFL schedule is out. Bears opening against the Panthers on the road. Vikings home against the Packers. Chiefs face the Broncos in KC on Monday night in Week 1. I'm Ron Tomas.
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20: 9 is 79 degrees and partly sunny. The state of Iowa is joining private donors in making a multi-million dollar investment in Iowa tourism site. Iowa will provide $3 million in Destination Iowa funds to the Field of Dreams movie site in Dyersville. The additional $10 million is being donated by Iowa families and business leaders. The money will be used and cover the cost of building the professional ballpark and year-round baseball and softball complex at the site.
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19: 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Dwayne Murley, Nathan Fisher, Bob Quinn, all huddled around the Big Show microphones today. We're being brought to you by Hertz Real Estate Services, Farmland Auction Brokerage, and Evaluations. A big thank you to the gang there at Hertz Real Estate Services. Well, how about an opportunity for a grand in your hand? Here's how you will qualify yourself. Enter the contest. 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A little pop-up box. Enter the word cash. That's your keyword this hour. Cash. C-A-S-H. Cash. Enter that in there. You could be getting a $1,000 phone call. Well, we are continuing to look at what we have been calling the E-15 legislation that passed out of the House of Representatives yesterday. The Nationwide Consumer and Fuel Retailer Choice Act is the formal name for that. On the telephone line with me right now is Scott Irwin. Scott is a professor of marketing with the University of Illinois, and we've had Scott on the radio many times. He takes a critical look at the economics of agriculture and has published an article that we're going to talk about a little bit. First off, Scott, welcome back to the Big Show. Now, the first point of the Consumer and Fuel Retailer Choice Act is it does extend a waiver to E15, so it will be allowed to be sold, not mandated, but allowed to be sold nationwide year-round. So we've got E10 year-round, we've got E15 year-round, we've got E85 year-round. If we had a stop on the bill right there, I could understand it. But every bill, everything has compromises and nuances in it. There's another part of this bill that replaces the small refinery exemptions. And that's what I want to talk to you about, because that could impact some of the gallons that soybean diesel would have been fulfilling and might have an impact on that soybean and that biodiesel market. I'm confused. Help me out here. What's going on?
0: Okay. Well, at the highest level, E15 waiver and SRAs have been at the center of probably the most white-hot controversies about biofuels policy for more than a decade. And this bill is designed to basically reach some kind of settlement and ceasefire in those battles. And so the idea is to trade off in reaching the compromise, is the trade-off is benefits with regard to the potential for future E15 adoption, but you have to give up something on this SRE side. And it's a little tricky, but the bottom line is, because of the E10 blend wall, biomass-based diesel, which is made up basically of biodiesel and something called renewable diesel, they have to fill in on the RFS standards above the E10 blend wall on what we call the conventional mandate, plus biodiesel has to fill its own mandate. And when you have these SREs basically take gallons of demand away from that side of the renewable fuels mandates, and then that flows down to soybean oil and ultimately to soybeans. And that's the issue.
19: So basically, inadvertently, you mentioned in this war we have with E15 and SREs, we have shot some demand for, or possible demand for, soybean oil.
0: That's right. That's the trade-off. And, you know, whether it's a good deal, that trade-off for Corn Belt agriculture really depends on what you expect out of the RVP waiver. If you think that it's not going to lead to a quick surge in adoption of E15, then the costs on the soybean side probably outweigh the benefits on the corn ethanol E15 side. But on the other hand, if the release of the RVP waiver leads to a sudden surge and increase in E15 sales and then demand for ethanol and demand for corn to go into ethanol, then on net, it would definitely be a good deal for Corn Belt agriculture. So it's really kind of in it all depends category.
19: I guess speaking from a consumer side, which I am a consumer every time I drive into a gas station, I like to see that E15 product in there because it's cheaper for me. So from a consumer side, I think it's a win. But in the Midwest, Scott, we're talking with Scott Irwin here, corn growers are soybean growers.
0: Right.
19: What's the impact on the combination corn grower, soybean grower here in Iowa, let's say?
0: Well, again, it's back to the point I was making. It depends on the two sides of this, the corn ethanol benefit versus the soybean biodiesel cost through the SRE channel. Right now, I'm in the camp that the most likely outcome of this bill, if it's all passed and turned into law, is kind of a continuation of slow but steady E15 sales increases, which means that more than likely the cost side will on net be larger than the benefit side. And so it wouldn't on net to your average Iowa corn soybean farmer be a benefit. But on the other hand, the costs that we're talking about to soybean producers are not huge numbers over 10 years, a few hundred million dollars a year. I mean, that's real money, but it's not billions of dollars a year. So it's important to keep the context. So you can argue that, well, a little bit of cost versus the possibility of large growth on E15 is worth it. But different people come to different conclusions on those trade-offs.
19: Very interesting. We're going to continue to follow along with this, and I will throw in there as one final nuance. By the way, Scott Irwin with us. Thanks, Scott. Is the verbiage could and probably will change when the Senate takes up this legislation as well. We're going to talk farm markets ahead here on The Big Show.
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6: Caffeine can be really good for you and help a lot of things, and caffeine can be kind of bad for you.
7: It's a drug, and in its pure form, Chuck, it is a bitter-tasting crystalline powder.
6: Naturally, it's in the coffee bean and in chocolate and tea, but it's also added artificially in things like soda. Your body is enjoying the caffeine. It's blocking that adenosine. You're going to feel alert and awake. It's got that adrenaline going, and it's rewarding you with the dopamine. I mentioned the vicious cycle, the inevitable crash.
7: Right.
6: Like any stimulant drug, and you want more of it. Eventually, it's going to affect your sleep patterns. All right, how about some health benefits?
7: Right.
6: They found everything from not develop Parkinson's disease to dropping your risk of various cancers.
7: Well, coffee actually is shown to reduce your risk of diabetes.
6: 4 cups a day, 50% less chance of mouth and throat cancer.
7: You should eat more grapefruit because grapefruit contains something called narrogin, and it actually slows the removal of caffeine from your brain.
6: Okay.
7: So you enjoy its effects longer.
6: Nice.
7: Yeah.
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6: We're talking about peacocks.
7: A peacock is specifically the male. The peahen is the female. They are not native to the United States, although they thrive in coastal, warmish areas.
6: So when you see that thing fully displayed, when that peacock wants to have a little good time with a peahen, that thing may go 5 to 7 feet in every direction.
7: That's the whole point of those feathers. Again, the peacocks will use it to try to ward off or intimidate trespassers in their territory, but for the most part, the whole thing is to impress the peahens.
6: And they will shake those feathers, and the shaking isn't just like, hey, look how pretty. Mm-hmm. Science has discovered semi-recently those vibrations are in lockstep with the peafowl's head feathers that they used to think were just for show, but mm-hmm. now they realize they vibrate at the same intensity and that they can actually, you know, sort of feel when those tail feathers are vibrating in their direction through their head feathers.
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0: to-the-minute commodity prices and market analysis that makes sense.
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2: Well, market time here on The Big Show, taking a look at the prices, and I can say we are in a downward moving corn and soybean market today, gang. July corn is down 11 and a quarter, 456 and a quarter. September down 10 and a half, 463 and three quarters. December down 9 and three quarters, 481 and a half. July soybeans, 1175 and a half, now down 17 cents. August, 1175 and a quarter, down 14 and a half. November soybeans down 14 and a quarter, 1169 and a quarter, 1169 and a quarter. Soybean meal, July is up $1.30 now, a little bit of a recovery there, 333.80. August, 326.60, up 80 cents. July wheat down 23 and a half, 634 and a half. September down 23 and a quarter, 648 and a half. Hard red winter wheat, July down 19 and a quarter at 686. Let's see if we have anything happening as far as live markets are concerned. The hog market looks to be at terminals anyway, steady to as much as $3 higher. National weighted average for hogs, 91.87. 91.87. Looking towards cash cattle, Dwayne does a nice job following up on this cattle market. We kind of depend on him to get us started in the morning with cattle. Few bids have come in at midday today. Looks like dressed deals 4 to 4.15. 4 to 4.15, how about that? That would be anywhere from $7 to $12 higher than last week. Live deals, $2.60 to $2.65, $3 to $5 higher than last week. Beef cutouts are higher at midday. Choice boxes, $3.88.86, up $1.41. Select, $3.90.62, up $1.62. So we see that inversion between choice and select continuing again today in that beef market. Looking at the futures trade, June live cattle up $1.42.53.47. August up $1.42.47.55. Feeder cattle August $3.61 up $3. Lean hogs June $98.67 down 85 cents. July $103.30 down 125. August $103.98 down 150. The Dow Jones Index down about 370 points right now. 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
2: Well, Nathan, it looks like yesterday's dust storms across the state of Iowa could translate into rainstorms later on this evening.
5: Yeah, rain that'll keep the dust down for sure over the next few days. We're talking about rain that's building up this evening into potential for severe weather for most of the state in the bullseye with, I guess, the center probably in the middle of Iowa, but then reaches most corners or most quadrants, I suppose, of the state, and the third level of risk for severe weather tonight. More severe weather potential tomorrow as well. Looks like mostly western Iowa and not quite as high risk, but we are talking about rain still lingering from tonight into tomorrow, and then after rain continues on Saturday, more Sunday, more Monday, and more Tuesday, we could continue to see those rain chances all throughout this upcoming weekend, and the heavier rain at that where the areas that do get it could be a couple areas or a couple times where that rain is spotty, but when you do get it, looks like it could be some fairly heavy rain, Bob.
2: Nathan, are you seeing anything on radar yet?
5: I just did a refresh of the radar screen and haven't seen anything in Iowa yet. A couple of stray showers in southeast Nebraska, but very, very isolated, and some rain in southern Missouri. But that'll start to build up. I think the timing that the National Weather Service has for that storm to start is around 5 this evening.
2: Well, you've heard something called a Super El Nino. What's that all about? We're going to talk about that coming up here on The Big Show.

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1: It's 1230. I'm Eva Basinger. 79 degrees and mostly sunny. Here's what's trending on WHO. President Trump finished a two-day summit with Chinese officials. They discussed giving American companies greater access to the Chinese economy and finding a path forward on Taiwan.
2: In China, the president says that he secured a commitment for China to buy 200 Boeing jets. Also guarantees that China will buy more agriculture and live up to commitments in buying soybeans from American farmers. The president positioning the U.S. to make sure that China refuses to help Iran and pressures to reopen the Strait of Hormuz.
1: Edward Lawrence reporting. A Justice Department official says there are plans for the U.S. to indict former Cuban President Raul Castro. An indictment still needs to be approved by a grand jury, but it's expected to deal with Cuba's shooting down of humanitarian assistance planes back in 1996. Three Iowa environmental groups are suing the U.S. Environmental Protection Agency.
3: Food and Water Watch, the Iowa Environmental Council, and the Environmental Law and Policy Center are filing a federal suit over last summer's decision to remove seven waterways from the Iowa DNR impaired waters list. The groups say portions of the Cedar, Des Moines, Iowa, Raccoon, and South Skunk Rivers shouldn't have been removed due to nitrate and nitrite levels exceeding safe drinking water standards. I'm Craig Michaels.
1: Wells Fargo is announcing another 29 layoffs in West Des Moines. The Iowa Workforce Development Warn website says the workers will be let go in early July. Wells Fargo will let a total of 126 employees go between May 30th and July 11th. It is 1232. Traffic, weather, and the Big Show next.
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11: 8035 westbound, 12 minutes from the East Mixmaster to the West Mix. 235, a 7-minute drive time from the East or the West Mixmaster to downtown Des Moines. And I-35 in Ankeny, clear northbound and southbound with Des Moines' most frequent traffic all day. I'm Nathan Fisher on News Radio 1040 WHO.
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13: Today is the first day of many for severe weather across Iowa. Today's sunny with a high all the way up to 91. Tonight, showers and thundershowers with a low of 62. And tomorrow, more showers and thundershowers with a high of 86. That's your weather. I'm Jamie Grout from News Radio 1040 WHO.
1: 81 degrees now. I'm Eva Basinger. Our next update at 1 o'clock. Breaking news and severe weather as it happens on Des Moines News, Weather, and Traffic Station, News Radio 1040 WHO.
14: 12:35 on a big show clock. Whew, Nathan, it's getting warm out there today. I think it's going to get warmer as well.
15: And sweatier. Welcome and aboard sweatier.
14: Well, humidity. And Dwayne and I call that personal humidity. We're going to have a high level of personal humidity a little bit later on today. Welcome to late spring, early summer across the state of Iowa. Huh? Hey, the word that could net you $1,000 phone call this hour is cash. The Grand in Your Hand contest going on right now, and your word this hour is cash. Enter the contest. You could be getting a $1,000 phone call as we enter the final week next week of the current cash contest here for our big show listeners. Hey, shout out today, Dwayne, to Tim Kapuchian, retired senator, Iowa State senator here in Iowa, still farmer there at Keystone, Iowa. He's listening in today, and he sent a picture of his shop, and he's got a couple of farm cats there, Dwayne, that are intently paying attention to what we're saying here on the radio.
16: Yeah, I'm sure they are. Yeah, they want to stay in where it's cool, no doubt about that.
14: Hey, you know, here's the deal. My grandpa used to, a lot of times, would leave the radio on in the barn, right?
16: Sure, absolutely.
14: And he said he did that because it kept the cows calm that he had in the barn. We had a couple old dairy cows down there, but he said, yeah, it keeps the livestock calm. I wonder if he'd still be doing that today if he were around.
16: Well, or
14: if
16: that had just rocked. I bet he, you know, those habits never go away.
14: I always thought it was just because he left the barn and forgot to turn the radio off. But the radio, Dwayne, would start when he got out of bed, which is usually about 5 o'clock in the morning. And he would turn on the radio at 5 o'clock on top of the refrigerator there in the dining room. And it would turn off when he came in, usually around dark.
16: Right.
14: It would be going all day. That was the soundtrack of our farm was radio. And a lot of times WHO radio. I remember listening to, of course, Herb Plambeck and Keith Kirkpatrick and Lee Klein, the guys that I grew up with.
16: And the giveaway to the radio never getting changed is the cobwebs and the dust that's built up on the ones out in the barn. I mean, they just kind of got absorbed by whatever was going on in the barn, and they never got touched once they were set.
14: You know, I was at the Big Grove Brewery here midweek with the Iowa Corn Growers, and they have a big setup there, and they were celebrating Yield of Dreams, which is a beer brewed with Iowa corn, and on a wall, floor to ceiling, I think I sent you a picture, floor to ceiling was a kind of a montage of old speakers and stuff that they had put together to use as a decoration. And one of those things hanging on that wall, and I didn't get up there to see what radio station it was glued onto, like you mentioned, because a lot of times, you know, you'd turn on WHO and it would never change.
16: Right, for years,
14: I wonder if that old radio on that wall was on there.
16: I bet it was. Yeah. I would bet money yes.
14: Yeah. Well, hey, we have been talking about something called El Nino and what could be a big-time El Nino, and we have a report for us today.
16: Mike Davis takes a look at what forecasters say could be a super El Nino in North America this summer. But what is that, and what implications does it hold for farmers?
17: AccuWeather senior meteorologist Chad Merrill says it all begins in the Pacific.
18: An El Nino is essentially a warming of the waters in the equatorial Pacific.
15: Over the last couple of years, we've seen La Nina conditions, that is cooling of the water. But what makes this one rather exciting and potentially super El Nino is that we are seeing waves of warm water from the West Pacific move east. And we've seen that since the middle to later part of the winter season. And that is warming the waters off the coast of South America.
17: Merrill says an El Nino means different things to different parts of the country.
15: The Corn Belt should fare well this summer with episodes of showers and thunderstorms. Now, in the eastern part of the country, the southeast is dealing with a significant drought all the way up and through the mid-Atlantic. This deficit of rain will continue through June and probably the middle of July. Once we flip the switch to late July and August, that's when we see a return to near average rainfall. So unfortunately, the timing of the rain is going to be closer to the end of the summer.
17: A super El Nino also impacts the Atlantic hurricane forecast.
15: When you have these strong subtropical jet stream winds push into the Atlantic, like we'll have this summer, that shears them apart and keeps them from fully developing. So what it's going to do is create an environment in the Atlantic Ocean that is conducive to average to below average number of named storms, hurricanes, and large hurricanes.
17: I'm Mike Davis.
14: Well, Super El Nino. We are eagerly awaiting the arrival of the Super El Nino. I think we've been talking about that for a couple of months here on the big show. But it looks like if things hold true with what a El Nino means, we could have a pretty decent growing season ahead of us for corn and
16: soybeans.
14: Exactly.
16: In fact, Justin Glisten had mentioned that when we had him on earlier this month.
14: Yeah. Not that we need anything else to talk about that's going to dent the market a little bit, Dwayne. It seems to be getting hit pretty hard right now. So disregard that last report on good weather for the growing season into the marketplace,
16: right now.
14: Huh?
16: Right. Yeah. Now. But yeah, I remember Justin said that with the Super El Nino, we have less of a chance of a stressful growing season. So cooler temperatures in June, July, and that late July, early August time frame. So yeah, that'll definitely be something to keep an eye on.
14: Well, we're going to take a look at markets, and also we have some rain showers in the forecast. Right now, though, Dwayne, hop on the Farm Beat.
0: Now, here's the latest from the Farm Beat.
16: A big part of farm country is dry as farmers plant crops this spring.

0: 44% surplus. Michigan has trailed off a little bit as they've finally seen some drier weather there, but still 32% surplus. Coming in third on the list this week is Ohio at 26% surplus. Several other Midwestern states have crept into low double digits, including Indiana 19%, Missouri 18%, and Illinois 17% surplus. All that moisture in the Midwest, good for crops eventually, but is slowing locally at least some of the field work operations, including corn and soybean planting.
1: Again, that is USDA meteorologist Brad Rippey. The American Farm Bureau Federation recently announced the members of its 13th Partners in Advocacy Leadership class. 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
3: 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July corn is now down 10.5, 457 and a quarter. September, 464 and three quarters, down 9.5. December, 482 and a quarter, down 8.75 last trade. July soybeans down 15.5 now, 1177. August down 13, 1177 as well. November, 1170 and three quarters, down 12 and three quarters. So big loss yesterday in beans, and we are chasing that market lower again today. November soybeans, again, 1171 and a quarter. Last trade, down 12 and a quarter cents. Soybean meal, July, 334.20 is up $1.70. July wheat, down 22 and three quarters, 635 and a half. Hard red winter wheat, July, down 16.5 at 688 and three quarters. July oats up 4.5 cents, 366 and a quarter. Live cattle futures, June 253.62 up $1.55. August 247.55 up $1.40. October live cattle 239.55 up $1.48. Feeder cattle futures, May up 102, 368.60. August up $3.18, 361.18. Lean hogs, June down 75 cents, 98.78. July down 130, 103.25. 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
3: Well, Nathan, quick update on weather. Heat's going to be on, it looks like, and also chance of rain.
5: Oh, yeah, the heat will be on. Could get up past 90 today for a daytime high, upper 80s throughout the rest of this weekend. Also throughout this weekend, we're talking about rainfall chances just about every day today through Monday and maybe even into a little bit of Tuesday. But once we finally pass through all these rainfall chances, we'll cool down as well. Our normal high temperature for this part of May would be lower 70s. That looks like what we get back to by the middle of next week. The rainfall, especially as we start off this weekend, we know already the National Weather Service is talking about a severe weather risk, so keep it on your Big Show radio station for updates throughout this evening and the weekend on severe weather, Bob.
3: Well, we're going to take a look at the marketplace, wrap things up, talk with Brian Hoops a little bit coming up on the Big Show.
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2: 12:54 here on the Big Show clock. Brian Hoops, Midwest Market Solutions, on the telephone line with us right now. Brian, we have been watching this corn and soybean market under pressure yesterday, under pressure again today. What seems to be pushing this market lower? We're down December corn down 9.5, November beans down 12.5 right now.
3: Yeah, we're seeing a little follow-through from yesterday's overall selling pressure. We're taking some weather premium out of these markets in here as growing conditions are pretty decent for the most part. There's, you know, certainly areas that are either too dry, too hot, maybe too cool in some areas. A lot of variance this year. But for the most part, nationally, we're going to see the corn crop above average planting, above average emergence with some moisture in the forecast for the next 2 weeks. It's a very good forecast, and we're going to probably take a little bit more premium out of this market, maybe one more day before we can see some sort of a bounce. The markets here are also reacting to a lack of an updated trade agreement between the U.S. and China after President Trump met with the Chinese President Xi in the last 2 days and had kind of promised, or at least the market had anticipated, there would be a purchase agreement that would include maybe corn or sorghum, DDGs, as well as soybeans. And all the market got was President Trump's promise that farmers would be happy with what China purchases. And so lack of that news or that information is putting a lot of pressure here, and we're seeing a lot of funds selling as a result.
2: Sounds like we have maybe seen the springtime highs in the market then.
3: Yeah, I want to say we have, and this could end up being the highs for the year. We put a lot of premium in because of the factors of higher energy prices with the war going on with Iran, some adverse conditions as far as planting, and then going into this meeting with President Xi, anticipating we'd see some export business. So we're taking a lot of this premium out. The charts are going to look really poor after today, especially for corn that has an outside weekly lower, and soybeans haven't done that yet, but they're getting close, and maybe a few more cents they will be there. We could be putting in our spring highs, and unless we have some weather adversity this summer, it could be the summer highs as well.
2: Wow. Well, market that's trading higher despite all this is live cattle and feeder cattle. What's happening there?
3: Yeah, I did want to talk about cattle here. You mentioned the first segment about China renewing the export licenses, and I said that was done on Wednesday night or early Thursday morning, and then they later canceled those export licenses. Reuters has come out since we've talked last with another story that they renewed these export licenses again. These were expired licenses 14 months ago. And on Friday now, the Chinese Customs website has updated showing that they've renewed these licenses after President Trump and President Xi had talked in Beijing. So that should be supportive for cattle. We're not exporting a lot of our main products. We're keeping them here because we just don't have such tight supplies of our choice and our select products. So it's a lesser cut of meats that are being exported, and China would welcome some of those byproducts, and that could open the door for better exports.
2: Brian, how can we talk more with you folks at Midwest Market Solutions?
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7: It's 1 o'clock. I'm Dave Bull. Mostly sunny skies in Des Moines this afternoon. Here's what's trending on WHO. President Trump is returning to Washington, D.C. after a high-stakes summit with Chinese President Xi Jinping in Beijing.
8: The president sitting down for a ceremonial tea with Chinese President Xi Jinping in a former imperial garden near the Forbidden City, now the modern seat of China's communist government. That meeting and a private lunch concluding 2 days of delicate diplomacy.
7: Garrett Hake reporting, the two leaders discussed the ongoing war in Iran along with many other topics. Law enforcement agencies across Iowa will be watching for drivers not wearing seatbelts during next week's Click It or Ticket enforcement campaign. The governor's Traffic Safety Bureau is partnering with local law enforcement to increase enforcement and ticketing for drivers who are not buckled up. In 2025, 121 people who died in traffic crashes in Iowa were not wearing a seatbelt, accounting for 47% of all traffic deaths. The campaign runs from May 18th through May 31st. The Clive City Council is advancing an ordinance banning some e-bikes from public trails. If approved, higher-speed e-bikes and e-motos would not be allowed on public trails or roads with speed limits higher than 25 miles an hour. The measure would have little effect on bicyclists.
9: I think the concern today was that we were restricting bicycles from being on streets above 25 miles an hour. And that is not how the ordinance is written.
7: Clive Police Chief Mark Reberg. The 2026 Adventureland season kicks off tomorrow. Adventureland's water park, Adventure Bay, will open a week later on May 23rd during Memorial Day weekend. Gates open at 10 a.m. This year marks the park's 52nd season of operation. I'm Dave Bull. Our next update at 1:30. Breaking news and severe weather as it happens. On Des Moines News, Weather, and Traffic Station, News Radio 1040. 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

0: All right, everybody, it's Friday. It's Clay and Buck time. Let's get to it. Much to discuss. The aftermath of the Trump-China visit pretty much went as we expected. Some interesting stuff on Taiwan. We knew they were going to save that for after the nice ceremonies and the welcomes and the high fives, because that is, as I've said, where the rubber meets the road on China-U.S. diplomacy. That's a big, big piece of all of this. We have some updates from Trump on that, as well as on the Iran situation. Trump spoke with our friend, the one and only Mr. Sean Hannity. Some clips from that as well. He got into a whole range of things, including Trump saying something I'll just tell you people were a little surprised by. So we'll play that for you, having to do with how many Chinese students we should have in this country. A lot of MAGA faithful were like, what? What was that? We'll discuss. Spencer Pratt's campaign's amazing. We'll have Katie Zachariah on the show later, our California-based analyst of all things out there. She'll be with us. We also have, oh boy, we have a, Clay, we have a whole run of guests today. Jan Jakielek. I don't know if I got that one right. We'll ask Jan when he's on. I know it's Jan. That one I got. He's the author of Killed to Order. My friends, this is a book that is very, from what I know, and I've talked to people who cover this stuff closely, very well sourced, and it is stark. It is macabre. It is bloody. That there is organ harvesting that goes on in China, where they are killing prisoners and giving organs to Communist Party members to basically extend their lifespan. It's at sci-fi level creepy stuff, but it's apparently quite real. And Jan, who wrote the book on this, Killed the Order, will be with us to talk about that. Also, Paul Renner, he's a former Speaker of the Florida House of Representatives, candidate for governor here in Florida. Equal time is a real thing, my friends. He is a duly certified candidate for the Florida governor's race, and he will be on with us, and we will talk to him about whether he can expand his current, I believe, 1% showing in the polls. So we will have that conversation about what comes next for him and why people should pay more attention to his campaign. We got Comey, Clay. We didn't get to this yesterday. I told you guys. Comey's like, I'm going to be indicted a fourth time, a fifth time. So hard to be me, but I love being on TV to talk about it. He's having his moment in the sun. More on the Odyssey, on the political throwdown around DEI Odyssey with this Christopher Nolan movie. It's coming out. It's supposed to be the biggest movie of the summer, so people are already talking a lot about it. Hundreds of millions of dollars, Clay, spent on it. So there is that. But here is the meat of the matter with China. This is cut four. Trump on Air Force One on the way back saying that he talked to Xi Jinping a lot about Taiwan. Listen to it.
1: President Xi and I talked a lot about Taiwan. He thinks they cannot have anything to do with what they're doing. I mean, he's, you know, against very much what they're doing. We talked about Taiwan, we talked about Iran a lot, and I think we have a very good understanding with both. On Taiwan, he does not want to see a fight for independence, because that would be a very strong confrontation, and I heard him out.
2: Are you going to say two words?
1: No, I didn't make a comment on it. I heard him out. I have a lot of respect for him.
0: Non-committal, kind of status quo, but there was the issue of the arms sales, which we'll talk about in a second. What did you think about all this?
3: I think that's where you have to go. I mean, it's such a weird position, strategic ambiguity. Is it the only position in all of American politics where the goal is to actually say nothing? You know, every now and then, a politician will stumble on how to address this. I think, didn't Joe Biden have to issue an apology because he said we would defend Taiwan in the last couple of years? And then they immediately came back and said, actually, that was not 100% what he intended to say. Team, look that up. I know Joe Biden is incompetent. It's not just Joe Biden who's had to do that, because when the line has gotten a little bit too close to we will definitely defend them or we will definitely not defend them, there has been a public pronouncement where they're saying, hey, there's been no intent to try to change the strategic ambiguity perspective. Here's what I would say in general, Buck, and I bet you would sign off on this after your trip to Taiwan. I think Taiwan matters more today in terms of the semiconductor industry than it has ever mattered in the history of Taiwan being an independent country. By which I mean Taiwan is producing the engine that drives all AI evolution. And I am stunned by the quality of responses you can get from very basic prompts on AI at this point, from Grok. And that's the one that I primarily use. The amount of research, the quality of it, the ability to just, I used it, for instance, recently to analyze whether Olympic athletes were ever asked about the political situation in the United States prior to Trump. And the answer was virtually never, right? It is amazing how quickly you can search the entirety of the internet and it can give you really reliable data and information. That takes up a lot of power. And so the pursuit of power, and I don't mean it in the sense of you're the president or you're a senator or you're a governor. I mean it in the sense of we got to turn the lights on. The amount of power that AI consumes is extraordinary. And the only way you can build bigger AI compute engines is with the semiconductors that are primarily being produced in Taiwan right now. So if China took Taiwan, there is more of a strategic gain than ever before. And that is where I think this matters. It's always mattered in the context of China's global ambitions. But the power that China would have if they took over Taiwan is more substantial than it ever has been in the life of anybody listening right now, because semiconductors have never mattered more than they do right now to overall global commerce.
0: Well, I mean, you can also forget about the U.S.-China tech race because they win, basically, or they will win for the foreseeable future, right? That the advantage that they would have from gaining that technology, for making it part of their immediate supply chain, having control over it, we can't make the 90% of the chips that Taiwan can. We, America, can't do that right now. So that tells you a lot, I think. And that tells you that there's something particularly special about where they are, this technology. Clay, as I told you, I mean, it's harder to getting into TSMC is harder than getting into Langley. You're not allowed to take that. They collected our phones at the bus. Get like in the, you know, wow.
3: Even
0: in the parking
3: when you get
0: lot
3: onto the physical yeah location. They oh yeah start to restrict your
0: no
3: ability.
0: Photos of the building. Nothing. I mean, total, you know, have to go in totally clean. And this was for a meeting in their conference room with their, you know, their public affairs team. I mean, it wasn't right. Like we were going into anything, but they are places on total because the Chinese are trying to steal their stuff all the time. So very aggressively, probably other countries as well. The other thing that I think was interesting is Trump is a little, it's a little testy about the Iran situation here. He was speaking to this all, again, on Air Force One. So sorry, the audio is not perfect, but we want you to hear what the president himself said. This is cut two. He's talking to a New York Times reporter, and well, you can imagine how that went. Play it.
1: I had a total military victory, but the fake news, guys like you write incorrectly. You're a fake guy, and guys like you write about it incorrectly. We've had a total victory, except by people like you that don't write the truth. You know, you should write. I actually think it's sort of treasonous what you write, but you and the New York Times and CNN, I would say, are the worst. And well, you should know better. You know better. Your editors tell you what to write, and you write it. I actually think it's treason. When you write like they're doing well militarily, and they have no Navy, no Air Force, no anti-anything, and then I read the New York Times, and they act like they're doing well, and everybody knows it. That's why your subscribers are way down. You know, the Times subscribers are way down because it's fake news.
0: Trump seeming to be a little agitated with the question about how things are going with Iran. Here's the situation. We don't have an Iran deal yet. And it's middle of May. And right now the Strait, how many boats have gone through the Strait in the last couple of days? How many of the ships are actually moving through? Clay, they got to figure this thing out. They got to figure it out fast.
3: Yes, they do. And a couple of things to clean up. Yes, according to the team, which immediately went to ChatGPT. I would suggest Grok should be our go-to because I think it's more truth-seeking than some of these others. But Joe Biden more than once suggested the U.S. would militarily defend Taiwan. And after several of those remarks, this is according to ChatGPT, White House officials clarified that they had not changed the policy, meaning they are sticking to strategic ambiguity. So that is Biden, but that has happened several different times where the goal has been to kind of let people not know what we're doing. I don't know what the intent was from Biden there. Buck, on
0: can I just say, Clay, I checked, and the last 24 hours, there have been three ships that have gone through the Strait of Hormuz. It's down 95%+. So the Strait of Hormuz is not an active waterway for commerce right now.
3: I think they let Chinese ships through at the beginning of this trade discussion. Let's check on that because I think there were reports that 30 Chinese flagged ships went through since the start of the week. Check and see if that's correct. Here's the other thing, though, Buck, on the Taiwan front, and obviously this impacts Iran, too. But the U.S. tried to shut off all relations globally. So did the rest of the world with Russia when they invaded Ukraine. And arguably, that just strengthened Russia internally. But, Buck, the U.S. can't cut China off. So it's not like we can just say, okay, China, we're going to give you significant consequences for invading. They produce so much of the manufacturing that undergirds the entire U.S. economy, including the iPhones that virtually everybody has in their pocket. All of it comes out of China. And so this is, look, the Iran situation, the China situation, China has a lot of ability to basically act as they see fit. And so I do think this is going to be an ongoing dance. And we have to just hope China doesn't decide to do it because they think militarily it's too difficult to accomplish.
0: This is Cut 5. Trump here said that he was not asking Xi Jinping for any favors to help open the Strait of Hormuz. Hit it.
2: Did President Xi make any firm commitment to put pressure on the Iranians to reopen the Strait of Hormuz?
4: I'm not asking for any favors. Because when you ask for favors, you have to do favors in return. We don't need favors. Ask him to put pressure because I don't need favors. I think he will. I think automatically he'd like to see it opened up. He gets about 40% of his energy or his oil from that, from the strait. We get none.
0: So he's saying we didn't use any chips on that one. Something that I think, Clay, keep a very close eye on. Although the words around this stuff, yeah, it matters. People love to get into the tea leaf reading in diplomacy. But does he allow the $11 billion of arms shipments? Is it 11 or 15? Check that one for me, team. The billions of dollars of arms shipments that have been already been approved for Taiwan, does he follow through on that deal? Because missiles talk, BS walks. I mean, if he's actually arming up Taiwan, what he says about Taiwan matters a little bit less. The most important thing is giving them the capacity to defend themselves.
3: 96% chance that we give Taiwan all the military that we have told Taiwan we're going to give them, according to Polymarket. I looked that up this morning because I was curious. There was discussion about whether Trump might back up a little bit. All of the money coming in is saying,
0: well, Trump said, he said, maybe I will, maybe I won't. He's being very Trump, but I think that's he's going to, he just wants to say, maybe I will, maybe I won't. I agree with you. I think it's very likely he'll do that because it would be a huge sign negatively for Taiwan if at this point he cut off that arms deal. So I don't think that's going to happen. 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
7: 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Nearly five decades in, it remains a place where families gather, conversations slow down, and meals still taste the way they're supposed to. The Iowa Machine Shed. You know, April and I absolutely love this place, and you tell them Simon sent you.
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9: Today is the first day of many for severe weather across Iowa. Today's sunny with a high all the way up to 91. Tonight, showers and thundershowers with a low of 62. And tomorrow, more showers and thundershowers with a high of 86. That's your weather. 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

0: Clay Travis, Buck Sexton show. We're talking about President Trump's trip to China, record high stock market. Pulling back a little bit today, the stock market is, but yesterday, yet another record high result. And I think the big question now, as President Trump comes back from China, Buck, you hit on it. It's going to be, okay, what does a resolution look like when it comes to Iran? And to what extent is there able to be a resolution that exists before the midterms? And I would just float out this idea that I do think may be within contemplation, which is trying to resolve everything for the short term through the midterms and get gas prices back down, say, hey, we've got a ceasefire, and then potentially go in after the midterm voting has already taken place and really kind of finish the job in Iran. I do wonder if there's an element of contemplation associated with that. I don't think that Iran can build itself back up between now and November in a significant way. And I still think, Buck, President Trump is always going to favor the big cinematic coup de grace where you can go in and say, we ended this. And that to me is seizing the so-called nuclear dust, which I think could take a substantial period of time and would require basically putting boots on the ground and setting up a perimeter and being in Iran for some period of time. I don't know that they want to try that before the midterms happen. So increasingly, I'm of the opinion that they're going to try to get some form of resolution. And then we may go back in as soon as the voting has taken place and really kind of, quote unquote, finish the job. You buy that as a possibility? How do you assess it sitting here mid-May? I thought that we would be done by the beginning of May. Yeah. That was my call from the get-go. So far, we are not.
1: I got to tell you, my grumpy, I used to work for the CIA in the Middle East, twinge about all this stuff, feeling pretty good right about now. This thing should be fixed. The strait should be open. Trump's obviously sensitive about it because he knows there's political risk associated with this for the Republicans. And he's saying, yeah, we destroyed their military. We destroyed their military. Okay, true. That's not what the mission is, even by his end. That's not the mission. So we can keep saying that. That's not the mission. The mission is to stop them from ever getting a nuke. No one believes that that's going to happen based on what's going on right now. And that we're already there. And no one believes the strait is fully open. This is where we are. It's just, turns out the Mideast is kind of a mess. Can be a little tricky sometimes, a little trickier than Venezuela. Was that too grumpy?
0: No, yeah. No, all right. No. I mean,
1: It's true. All right, people are going to get mad at me. Our audience, they know gold and silver. They know it makes sense. 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Up over 700%. Gold is up over 700% over the last 20 years. 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
3: It's 1:30. I'm Eva Basinger. Here's what's trending on WHO. President Trump says China will purchase billions of dollars in U.S. soybeans following a two-day summit with Chinese President Xi. Memorial Day travelers will be paying a lot more this year with jet fuel prices hiking the cost of airfare and higher gas prices. In Iowa, the average cost of a regular gallon of gas is $4.33 a gallon, up 10 cents from 1 week ago. Thunderstorms, some severe, will start in western and northwestern Iowa this afternoon, then head east across the state. There is a greater risk for severe weather in Iowa on Monday, with tornadoes possible. I'm Eva Basinger. Our next update at 2 o'clock. Breaking news and severe weather as it happens on Des Moines News, Weather and Traffic Station, News Radio 1040, WHO.
4: Good afternoon, Nathan Fisher with your look at how grain and livestock commodity markets close, wrapping the week for your Friday. July corn 11 and 3 quarters of a cent down today, 455 and 3 quarters. September drops 11 and a quarter cents, 463. And December new crop 10 and a quarter cents weaker, 481. Soybeans also down double digits, July 15 and a half lower, 1177. August 13 and a quarters weaker at 1176 and a half. November 12 and 3 quarters off, 1170. 70 and three quarters. Wheat, July, down 22 and a quarter cents, 635 and three quarters. Cattle in the green, June, live cattle up $1.82, 253.90. August, $1.78 higher, 247.93. Feeder cattle, August, up $3.45, 361.45. In September, gaining $3.95, 359.18. Lean hogs, June, down 78 cents, closing at 98.75. July wraps the week, $1.20 weaker today, 103.35. I'm Nathan Fisher.
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2: From the WHO Traffic Center.
4: 235 eastbound at the Des Moines River. The left three lanes now open. The right two lanes seeing partial blockage from a crash. Those are going to be the exit lanes to East 6th and East 14th. So if you are trying to exit there, do be cautious of some emergency vehicles, but should still be able to use those exits. But if you're on the main line, just some heavy traffic as everybody moves over to those left three lanes. 235 eastbound at the Des Moines River with Des Moines' most frequent traffic all day. 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
11: Today is the first day of many for severe weather across Iowa. Today's sunny with a high all the way up to 91. Tonight, showers and thundershowers with a low of 62. And tomorrow, more showers and thundershowers with a high of 86. That's your weather. 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
1: Have some fun with this. Welcome back into Clay and Buck, and I'm gonna just gonna take us in a different direction here for a second. We've got a lot of guests. We're gonna do a lot of news as we go through the program with them as well, but I just have to. What would we do if The View was no more, Clay? It would be such a loss for this program, because any day that I have where I go, you know, what are we really gonna talk about today? What is there? What ignorance, what foolishness is out there in the information news ecosystem that we have to obliterate just for the good of truth, justice, and the American way? The View always delivers. It's like, oh, is nothing real? Oh, no, they said something on that show. It really is a show designed for stupid left-wing women to think that what they think isn't stupid. That's the whole purpose of the show. You don't have to read any books. You don't have to know anything about anything. You turn on The View and it's like, Trump is Hitler. And oh my God, they're racist over at the Republicans. It's like, you know, Joy Behar, the whole thing. It's total nonsense. But the nastiest of them is quite clearly, and it's funny, Clay, because, you know, I know people who have been not just on The View as guests. I am friends with former View co-hosts. So I know some of the scuttlebutt, if you will. First of all, it's Whoopi's show, and everyone has to do whatever Whoopi says, just so you know. Like, she rules The View with an iron fist. It used to be Barbara Walters, now it's Whoopi Goldberg, who just, she's Queen Bee, and everyone else can, like, and I'm sure Sonny Hostin doesn't particularly like that. But Sonny Hostin is the most hostile of the co-hosts there. I don't even know. It's the only ones, I know it's Behar, Hostin, and then Whoopi, and then there's the good-looking Trump turncoat chick. I don't remember her name.
12: Farr Griffin.
1: Thank you.
12: And then I believe is the other Ana Navarro, she's not regularly on, right? Is it usually four? I'm not sure what the general panel is.
1: I think they have they work it in and out. They work people in and out. Anyway, point is,
12: work it in and out would be a hell of a double job.
1: So Sonny Hostin is talking here about the controversy that has erupted around the Odyssey. Now, people will say, oh, this is just giving them free press. No, do you guys remember what happened to woke Snow White? All we know is nothing really happened because that thing went down in flames.
12: It was the biggest money-losing film in the history of Disney. Snow White, this is, I think, emblematic and a perfect distillation of how woke destroys everything. The success of Snow White basically built the Walt Disney Corporation. For people out there who are business savants, Disney made over $1 billion on Snow White in 1930s adjusted, inflation adjusted dollars. It's to a large extent why the company exists today, why Disneyland exists, why Disney World exists. And then they lost nearly $200 million in modern dollars on the Snow White remake that they decided to make super woke. So that's a distillation there of what happened.
1: And so this is not, oh, if you're talking about it, you're giving it attention, because sometimes the negative attention brings these things down and really brings them down in flames. And I think that some of you are probably huge Christopher Nolan fans, and that's okay. No one's perfect. You're allowed to be wrong about some things. He has made a couple of good movies and a lot of very bad movies. That movie, Dunkirk, has some very cool parts to it. But do you really go back and watch it more than once? It kind of becomes just kind of long, eerie, and boring after a while. My opinion. The other one's Inception, just a trash movie. Just a trash movie. It makes no sense. The whole thing is just absurd. I saw it. I don't even remember anything about it other than this is a bad movie. The Batman movies are good. I give credit where the Batman movies are very good. Credit where it's due. What else is a Christopher Nolan movie? I've never seen. Is Interstellar a Christopher Nolan movie?
12: Yeah, Interstellar is pretty good. I like that one. He initially made his name, I think. Do you remember Memento?
1: Oppenheimer. Nope. See, throwing a flag. Oppenheimer. Way too long. Way too boring. Way too soft on the reality of the commie penetrations of our nuclear program. You know, it's so sad. They're being mean. Yeah, well, they're actually our spies stealing nuclear secrets, guys. They're going to be mean about that.
12: I haven't ever seen. I still haven't seen Oppenheimer, but he made Memento.
1: It has 1 hour that's good. The middle hour, Clay, is good, where they're actually focused on the nuclear program. The beginning, first hour and the third hour, where it's like, are they oppressing him because they say he's a communist? Yeah, he actually was a communist, and he was surrounded by communists, and they stole our nuclear secrets, and it almost ended the whole world. So I think it's bigger than the hurt feelings of Oppenheimer. Anyway,
12: okay, ones that he made his name on really were Memento in 2000, and then did you watch Insomnia back in 2002? Pretty good movie. That was set, if I remember correctly,
1: in Alaska.
12: Yeah, it's where the sun never goes down. It was a pretty good movie.
1: That movie, that was like, well, there's a badly titled, because that movie makes you fall asleep. That movie sucked.
12: I thought it was pretty good.
1: That movie sucked.
12: I'm looking at the plot again.
1: He's talking nonsense. He's just
12: no. It was solid. That's how he got the trilogy. That's how he got the Batman trilogy.
1: when Clay agrees with me, though, that a movie or TV show is bad, it should that movie or TV show should die in a fire and be buried, like, you know, in the center of the earth. Like, it's the worst thing. Because Clay is very, he's an easier critic.
12: I tend to like movies. I went to go see the Michael Jackson movie last night. Pretty good, the Michael Jackson movie.
1: Ooh, I couldn't do it, dude. I couldn't do it.
12: He was so talented. It was really good. Yeah. I took all three kids.
1: I took all three kids.
12: It was good. It's, I think, the number one movie in America. So let's play Sonny Hostin, because this is now, they have made casting decisions. They put, how do you pronounce her name? Lupita Nyong'o or something like that?
1: I don't know. But she's an African actress. She is, very, very dark skinned. She's attractive. I'm not going to say she's nice. Not she's not pretty, but she's very dark skinned. She's clearly African, and they have cast her as Helen of Troy. They've also allegedly cast the trans actor as Achilles,
12: Elliot Page, who used to be named Ellen Page. Sorry to dead name, and it has gone crazy memes because they have put.
1: Memes are amazing and hilarious. Yeah, do you think they did it? I don't think that they would go this far with it if it wasn't pretty solid reporting on this. That Elliot Page or whatever is the okay, but back to the historical part of it. This is the most perfect Sonny Hostin thing ever. Getting all huffy about it. Play cut one.
13: This idea was also explored in a book called Black Athena. I think people should read it, which argues that classical Greek culture is heavily indebted to Afro-Asiatic and Near Eastern roots. I actually taught Greek mythology to eighth graders.
14: Uh-huh.
13: And so I covered this. So people that are saying that Helen of Troy could not possibly be played by a black woman don't know history.
1: She's a moron. That book, Black Athena, that she has basically turned, it is a punching bag for the entire archaeological classics, historian. It is absolutely trash heap garbage. Everyone, it's a mockery, actually.

0: haired or beautiful haired, and which is well cured for hair, long lustrous hair. So those are two descriptors. There are, and then beauty over and over again, all of these different things. So if you are choosing to cast a black actress in this role, you are making the decision to not follow the historical record and put a really pretty white woman in this role. What I would tell you is, if there were a historical record of a famous, good-looking black woman and a white woman were put in that role, Hollywood would burn. Okay? So this is like the whole Bridgerton thing, or your example yesterday where they decide to put a black Viking in, even though there's no way it's going to happen.
1: Excuse me. A black female Viking. Because there were a lot of black female military leaders in Norway circa 800 AD.
0: Yes. So, I mean, it's totally historically ridiculous, but not any more ridiculous than Bridgerton, which is set in, my understanding, I've never watched it, which is set in 17th and 18th century England. And then there are just tons of otherwise white characters, Pride and Prejudice, she's done this too, that are played by black characters because race is an illusion and it doesn't matter. I was outside this week, Buck. They're doing a musical called 44, which is a Barack Obama inspired musical that was showing right across the street from where our studio is in Washington, D.C.
1: You couldn't pay me to go see that, by the way. Like, there's no sum of money that would make me sit
0: there. I might give you a sum of money that would make you do it. What if they made a white guy play Barack Obama? Can you imagine if they said, race is an illusion, we have decided to cast a white guy to play Barack Obama in the musical 44? They would burn down the theater in Washington,
1: D.C. We could do the smug thing that they do on the left whenever they do this. By the way, control of history is not something that is just, this isn't just an intellectual exercise. People like to change and control history to inform the present. As we know, a lot of political policies that are pushed on us today, we're always told, because of the legacy of, because of the history of. They use these phrases explicitly when telling us, give us more of your stuff, you can't have this, the laws don't apply equally, whatever it may be. It's the legacy of, the history of. They cite, now you might say, well, they won't do that with ancient history. No, they actually do. Because the whole point here is that we can't have a celebration of Western civilization. Western civilization is the theft of other civilization. Like, this is all lies, and they do it for a reason. And that's why it's worth actually pushing back. Because also, I think people should know what is true. And I think knowing the truth about history matters.
0: I think all of that is true. You might be saying, okay, why did this happen? To a large extent, this may be required in order for Christopher Nolan's film to be able to win an Oscar. Because if you just did an entire epic focused on Odysseus, right, who I believe is played by Matt Damon, am I correct in that? If you just did an ancient Greek epic and it only starred white people, then you would be in a position where you don't qualify for an Oscar. And I would think someone in Hollywood would have raised their hand over this. Did Saving Private Ryan win the Oscar for Best Picture? Did Schindler's List win the Oscar for Best Picture? I think they both did.
1: Schindler's List did. Saving Private Ryan did not. Shakespeare in Love beat it that year, which people are very... I know. Oh, I'm retroactively ashamed for the decision made
0: by Hollywood. But my point on that is, you would not be able to make either Saving Private Ryan or, I mean, heck, I don't know, Shakespeare in Love is set in Elizabethan England. So I don't believe you could make that movie even now, because white people have to play the roles. Because historically, it was pretty much, I know you can talk about Othello, but pretty much most Shakespearean roles were intended for white actors. So if you're setting it,
1: Othello,
0: it in that era.
1: They were very clear about where he came from and who he was.
0: Correct. And so my point on this is, let's just use Saving Private Ryan as an example. It would be better if it had won the Best Picture. But how do you make a movie about D-Day that's diverse? It's a bunch of white dudes who stormed the beach and tried to kill a bunch of white dudes, right? And if you're going to accurately reflect the Battle of D-Day, it is a bunch of white people shooting at each other. It would not qualify under existing Oscar diversity rules. You could not make that film and win.

0: an Oscar for Best Picture. So this might be the motivation for Christopher Nolan, is that he had to put in this diversity in order to qualify, even if it's ahistorical.
1: You know, there's a movie, Zulu, with Michael Caine, which I actually owned the DVD of when I was in college, randomly. If you cast all the Zulu warriors as, like, Filipino actors because of where you were filming, for example. This actually happened, by the way, in the Rambo movies. They have a lot of Mexican actors playing the Vietnamese guys. Just putting that, just so you know, that's, I mean, a real thing.
0: Go to a Chinese restaurant in America. There's a lot of Mexican dudes that are playing the role of Asian people.
1: But if you set a historical piece and you said this is a band of Zulu warriors, and then you had them all, and you had like half of them cast with, you know, Asian and like Latino actors, people would completely lose their minds over this. The same people who want to tell you that the Helen of Troy thing is totally fine. So, you know, Clay, this is the point. They want to have it both ways, always. So what's theirs, quote unquote, what's non-white history is sacrosanct.
0: Yes.
1: Anything that involves white history, completely rewrite, completely change, alter, and you know, unmoor it from the facts. There you go. That's really what the rule is.
0: No doubt. We'll come back. We'll take some of your calls, and we will continue to follow all of the craziness that is unspooling as we roll into the weekend. 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
0: Welcome back in. Elon Musk, by the way, weighing in on this Odyssey controversy. I've got to be careful because he uses some colorful language. Who specifically is the blank who added DEI lies to Academy Awards eligibility instead of it just being about making the best movie? This is a huge question. This came out of the Oscars so white controversy, where there was upset because there weren't black nominees. And so as a result, they have just bent over backwards, and now there are quotas. I actually think maybe we can get Harmeet Dhillon on about this. Would Oscar winning film quotas violate American law? I think they might well do that. We come back, we'll dive into China and more. Thanks for hanging.
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0: Here's a question. 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
21: I'm Eva Basinger. Mostly sunny today. Here's what's trending on WHO. Iowa farmers are benefiting from President Trump's visit to China this week, where he met for 2 days with President Xi.
22: The farmers are going to be very happy. They're going to be buying billions of dollars of soybeans.
21: Sound courtesy of the White House video, Trump told reporters aboard Air Force One he and the President Xi also discussed trying to find a path forward on Taiwan. The CDC now says that in the U.S. there are no known cases of hantavirus tied to the Dutch cruise ship stricken with a deadly outbreak. NBC's Maggie Vespa has more.
23: The announcement tied to new testing at the University of Nebraska Medical Center, where health officials say Oregon physician Dr. Stephen Kornfeld has tested negative for hantavirus 3 times since first isolating here Monday and has remained asymptomatic.
21: However, 41 people in the U.S., including passengers who left the ship early, are being monitored as a precaution. The state of Iowa's lawsuit against popular online game platform Roblox can move forward.
24: The Iowa District Court for Polk County denied Roblox's attempt to dismiss the case, allowing the consumer fraud lawsuit to continue. The lawsuit argues that Roblox lacks sufficient parental controls and knowingly misrepresented the amount of violent and adult content on its platform to secure lower age ratings on various app stores. I'm Claire Burnett.
21: If you build it, they will come. That's why the state of Iowa is donating $3 million to the Field of Dreams movie site in Dyersville. The money will be used to build a professional ballpark and year-round baseball and softball complex at the site. I'm Eva Basinger. Our next update in 30 minutes on News Radio 1040 WHO.
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0: Welcome back in. Hour number two, Friday edition, Clay and Buck. We've got a bunch of different guests coming your way starting at the bottom of this hour. But there are a bunch of different stories worth following. And Buck, as we are moving closer and closer to primary day in California, the stories that are emerging there are super impactful as it pertains not only to the mayor of Los Angeles, but also to what's going to happen in the governor's race there. But one bit of news I want to share with you that I am seeing reported. Tennessee changed their map. There are a bunch of different states in the South in the wake of the Louisiana decision that have changed their maps. They changed the maps in Tennessee. They are in the process of changing Louisiana and Alabama, likely. South Carolina may or may not. They still have a decision to make there. They are going to do a post-primary change of the map in Georgia that will be prospective. That is going to 2028. They are going to have a legislative session designed for that because their primary is Tuesday in Georgia. And we certainly encourage all of you to get out and vote. A lot of big decisions to make there in both the Senate and the governor's race, among many others in Georgia. And also Mississippi has said they will adjust their map after this cycle. The long-serving member of the House from Memphis, Steve Cohen, who is a Jewish white guy that has been representing Memphis, the 9th Congressional District in Tennessee, today is the filing deadline for the new maps, which have so far been upheld despite court challenges. He is not going to run. So one longtime incumbent Democrat House member is not running. Some people are celebrating this online, Buck. Let me tell you what I think is going on here. Steve Cohen is not running because Memphis area Democrats have tried to say this map is rooted in racism. But then a lot of people have pointed back and said, wait a minute, it's represented by a Jewish white guy, and he actually has defeated very often in those races a black woman who is the Republican candidate. I think what's happened here is Steve Cohen is stepping back to allow there to be a black representative for the 9th Congressional District in Memphis so they can scream this is racist and try to argue that this is overturning the Civil Rights Act as part of their midterm agenda. And if you question whether I'm right about this, I'm letting you know, I think, what their strategy is going to be. Buck, I don't know if you've seen this. I tweeted about it a little bit yesterday. CNN had a segment saying that black athletes should not go to Southeastern Conference schools because of the voting rights decision rendered by the Supreme Court, which they say are disenfranchising black voters. Why do I bring that up? I think it's significant because they're going to try to drive racial angst and discord to drive up voter turnout. I think if you question whether I'm right about this, Steve Cohen choosing not to run in this district, I believe is directly attributable to that. So, I wanted to play. Do we have the audio of yes, we do.
1: BLM?
0: This ties into it.
1: Let's do this.
0: I wanted to play this. This is 100% real. Our friend who runs a site called In Wokeness, the Twitter account In Wokeness, a BLM leader has held a press conference because they are upset about Netflix allowing a George Floyd joke. Guys, can we grab the George Floyd joke too so we can play it for people? This was a roast of Kevin Hart, a popular black comedian. I want to play the joke for you too. But first, we will play the press conference. You never want to be the person who is out there saying, remember when Dave Chappelle had the jokes about trans people and they had a huge protest outside of Netflix's headquarters? So this is BLM saying this was an unacceptable joke in a comedy roast. This is a real press conference, cut 27.
2: Again, it is not a laughing matter. We are here today to call your attention to the fact that an egregious, disgusting joke was made about George Floyd. Here we are about to memorialize George Floyd for year six after his brutal murder at the hands of the Minneapolis Police Department. Our community is still experiencing grief and trauma. We have young people in our community who were children at the time. They're now teenagers, still dealing with the impacts of the police killing of George Floyd. And instead of allowing our community to grieve in peace, to celebrate George Floyd in peace, we have Netflix comedians making light of the brutal killing of George Floyd. It is unacceptable and it is unconscionable. Tony Hinchcliffe made a grotesque joke saying that George Floyd is looking up at us, laughing, and he can't breathe. When I saw the clip online, it made me sick to my stomach. So we are here to declare today that there needs to be accountability for Kevin Hart's Netflix roast.
3: Can I just say, what does that mean? We need more George Floyd jokes. More. If they really think that they're allowed to shut down comedians because of it. Remember, this is actually a joke that was made. This wasn't just like a mean thing that was said. It was actually a joke. It's not threatening to kill a politician or something and then saying, I was kidding. No, this is an actual joke at a roast. George Floyd was a scumbag. George Floyd died of heart failure from fentanyl overdose. And we all have to sit here and pretend that this is somehow a referendum on race relations for the last 200 plus years or whatever. The whole thing is absurd. BLM is destructive. BLM has been wrong on everything. No respect whatsoever for the entity. No respect whatsoever for what it has, quote, done, accomplished, unless you think that a higher murder rate for the entire nation is something to brag about. So I'm glad that they're upset about this. Be upset.
0: Team, again, if we can grab it, we'll play the joke. I would point out there were a lot of distasteful jokes, as one often hears, in the roast of Kevin Hart, including jokes at the expense of Pete Davidson's dad. Pete Davidson was one of the roasters.
3: Died on 9/11.
0: Yeah, oh yeah. That's the joke about his dad dying on 9/11. Like,
3: he made a joke about that.
0: Yeah. They also made a joke about Charlie Kirk getting shot, which is far more recent. So, again, roasts are awful, often cringeworthy humor. I tend to like them because I tend to like cringeworthy humor. I have a little bit of a dark sense of humor. I don't know what the consequences they want to be. And if you're saying, okay, that name sounds a little bit familiar. Tony Hinchcliffe was the roast comedian that they had at the Madison Square Garden.
3: He made the Puerto Rico joke that was going to cost Trump the election. No, it didn't.
0: Yeah, it was going to cost Trump huge support among Hispanic voters. I mean, it was like a week-long story that they ran with on Tony Hinchcliffe's Puerto Rico
3: Total media astroturf on that one, though. We all knew that was not, that people weren't actually upset about it. It was preposterous. Well, Clay, you haven't really weighed in on, like, why is George Floyd is sacred? You know, I've got some words that I can't say on radio about what I think about that.
0: Derek Chauvin was unjustly, first of all, let's play the joke so you guys can hear it for yourself. This was on Netflix. It's a Kevin Hart, roast. And this was Tony Hinchcliffe, who is the roasting comedian. Here is the joke. Listen.
4: You've done good though, Kevin. The black community is so proud of you right now. George Floyd is looking up at us all laughing so hard that he can't breathe.
0: All right, and Hinchcliffe a little bit stepped on the joke himself because he misread the joke a little bit. But the joke is that George Floyd is in hell, and he's looking up, laughing so hard, saying he can't breathe. Okay? Edgy joke, but a joke that I think is squarely within the bounds of roast-level humor, which is basically there are no rules.
3: We talk about history and fact and truth and how important it is. George Floyd was a career felon and drug addict who had, during a home invasion that he was a part of, pointed a loaded firearm at the belly of a pregnant woman and threatened to execute her and her unborn baby unless they shut up while he robbed their home.
0: Yes.
3: That's who the Democrats build murals to all across the country. That's who BLM thinks should be treated like a saint. He was not a good person. Okay? And he also did not die from police brutality. I know we're all supposed to sit here and go, oh my gosh. No.
0: Well,
3: not
0: that's
3: true.
0: Where I was.
3: He died of a fentanyl overdose.
0: That's where I was going to go. The data actually reflects that he did not die because a police member murdered him. I think Derek Chauvin
3: should be out of prison.
0: Yeah, but also that entire trial was held with the idea being, if he's not convicted, we're going to burn more things down.
3: Of course.
0: Right? I mean, the entire premise of that trial was that basically you got to throw Derek Chauvin. And by the way, the other guys who were also convicted, who didn't even touch George Floyd, really, were just standing off to the side. The whole premise was, if you don't convict Derek Chauvin, we'll riot even more and burn down even more of Minneapolis. So there's no way that jury felt like they had actual ability to weigh the evidence. It is, to me, beyond a shadow of a doubt that there was definitely, again, you look at that evidence, you look at the toxicology reports, there is a huge, huge amount of evidence that should have risen to reasonable doubt status, in my opinion, to keep that conviction from occurring. And even on appeal, I think if you look at the toxicology reports, it's far more likely that George Floyd was dying because of the toxic substances in his body. So I don't even think that's a controversial opinion at this point. But again, this all spirals out of the joke. And if you find yourself having press conferences to demand that jokes from roasts not be allowed, I think you're in a tough spot. Now, doesn't mean sometimes you cannot say, hey, I think that joke was in poor taste. I said this recently. Comedian Drewski put on whiteface and pretended to be Erica Kirk. And I think this whole treatment of Erica Kirk in the 7 months since her husband was brutally assassinated has been one of the most indefensible internet actions collectively that I've ever seen. If your husband gets murdered cold blood.
3: Yeah, sorry, I didn't mean to interrupt you. Go ahead.
0: No, I was just saying, if your husband gets murdered in cold blood, even if you don't love the person, maybe just give a little bit of grace to the widow. I would just point that out. It's been 7 months.
3: I would also just point out that neither you nor I had been to a Turning Point event in, I don't know, a decade. So I was friendly with Charlie, but I didn't know him well, and I wasn't a part of anything that he was doing at Turning Point. And a lot of people really rode on Charlie's coattails for years at every Turning Point thing, always using Turning Point for their own everything else. They're all so pro Charlie, and they have not been willing to defend his grieving widow publicly while she is being maligned by lunatics.
0: Yeah.
3: And I think that says a lot about it. Figure out who the people are. A lot
0: neither
3: of people,
0: one of us ever spoke at any of these Turning Point events. And Erica, and we're like, this is unacceptable, this is that you would be treating her like that, in my opinion.
3: And there are people that, you know, every photo of Charlie, they're standing right next to him for the last decade, and now his widow is under assault by lunacy, and they don't have a word to say about it. It's really tells you a lot about some people's character. There you go. We're here. Like I said, I've never even met Erica. Neither has Clay.
0: I've never spoken at a Charlie event. I've met Erica a couple times just to shake hands.
3: Oh, sorry. You've met her. I haven't even met her.
0: Yeah. But I don't have any relationship with her.
3: We just know what's wrong. It's just horrible what people have been doing. But also, we're not calling a press conference. I'm trying to get people thrown in prison for a joke. That's the other thing. This whole BLM thing is just, you know, so sensitive. Oh, George Floyd. Please give me a break. Protecting your family, your own home, is critical. You could get a home invasion. We're just talking about a home invasion before. And it's all on you because there are bad people out there. There are bad people, no matter what Democrats want to tell you. There are people out there who are going to keep getting let out, and they prey on their fellow human beings. So you have to take your safety and your family's safety into your own hands. I got a safe full of guns because I've been trained with firearms since I was a teenager, and I want to have a lethal option to defend myself. But I also have tools from Sabre because I want force escalation if that is what the situation calls for. You know, if somebody tries to break through that door, maybe I go non-lethal first and I give that a shot, because that so often does stop the threat. Also, if I'm carrying or if I'm in a place where I can't carry, for example, there are Sabre tools that you can have on you. 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
5: From the WHO Weather Center.
13: A scorching high of 91 degrees this afternoon before showers and thunderstorms overnight tonight that might be severe. Showers and thunderstorms continue throughout the weekend with high temperatures and high winds. This continues into Monday before finally clearing up on Tuesday. That's your forecast. 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

0: Welcome back here to Clay and Buck. We told you we have some fantastic guests today on the program. And one of them, I believe, is he with us, guys? Do we have Jan? We do. We have Jan Jakelic with us now. And he has a phenomenal, really interesting, really troubling new book out that we want to talk to all of you about. And he is going to tell us about it right now. So, Jan, your book, Killed to Order, is about what exactly? I mean, it's the title is gripping. We just had this big visit with Trump and Xi Jinping. What is your book getting into?
1: Well, Communist China has what I call a killed to order. That's the title of the book, organ trafficking industry, which is something that's completely next level, very different from your run-of-the-mill, also horrible, frankly, you know, organ trafficking on the black market, all that kind of thing. So, I mean, you've got this situation where someone can come in and pay 100 or 200 grand for a new heart, and they can get it in 2 weeks or less scheduled. I mean, and that, you know, that was actually a whistleblower we had back in 2006, 2005, that had a patient like this. He was a transplant surgeon from Israel. And this patient went and did this. And sort of the way it, you get to that is a whole kind of story that I'm happy to lay out for you and pretty quickly, if you'd like.
2: No, yeah, 100%. When we come back, we will dive into this, but we wanted to give you a little bit of a tease of this story because it's kind of wild. It sounds like something that's out of sci-fi. Basically, there are adult humans that are being harvested their organs for others who have the money to be able to pay for it. Again, it sounds like something that would be sci-fi, and we'll get more details on this. It's a story that is crazy coming out of China in the wake of President Trump's state visit now being complete there. So we'll talk more about that with Jan when we come back. In the meantime, next time your electricity goes out or the cell phone towers are overwhelmed, I hope you have Rapid Radios. 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
4: I'm Eva Basinger. Sunny and warm today. Here's what's trending on WHO. President Trump wrapping up his visit to China to meet with Chinese President Xi. Trump told reporters aboard Air Force One he does not think there's a conflict on Taiwan, but expressed how Xi feels about the country.
5: On Taiwan, he does not want to see a fight for independence because that would be a very strong confrontation.
4: President Trump speaking in a White House video. The U.S. does not formally recognize Taiwan as an independent nation, but has defended the island's sovereignty. A mistrial has been declared in the Harvey Weinstein's third sex crimes case. A jury in New York City told the judge it was deadlocked, and the judge ended deliberations after previously urging the jury to continue. Three Iowa environmental groups are suing the U.S. Environmental Protection Agency.
6: Food and Water Watch, the Iowa Environmental Council, Council and the Environmental Law and Policy Center are filing a federal suit over last summer's decision to remove 7 waterways from the Iowa DNR Impaired Waters List. The groups say portions of the Cedar, Des Moines, Iowa, Raccoon, and South Skunk Rivers shouldn't have been removed due to nitrate and nitrite levels exceeding safe drinking water standards. I'm Craig Michaels.
4: The Iowa Board of Education has denied an appeal from a North Polk family upholding a student's year-long suspension tied to AI-generated videos. Investigators found the AI-generated videos depicted at least 15 staff members. Some included sexual content that were posted on TikTok in August of 2025. I'm Eva Basinger. Our next update in 30 minutes. Breaking news and severe weather as it happens. On Des Moines News, Weather, and Traffic Station, News Radio 1040 WHO.
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3: From the WHO Traffic Center.
16: On 235 eastbound approaching 6th and Pennsylvania Avenue, there's an accident blocking the right lane. The off-ramp to 6th is also partially blocked. Just a little slow traffic approaching. 235 westbound from Keogh to the West Mixmasters, a 7-minute drive time. Urban Loop westbound, 141 to the West Mixmasters, a 3-minute trip. With Des Moines' most frequent traffic all day, I'm Joe Sonderman on News Radio 1040 WHO.
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17: A scorching high of 91 degrees this afternoon before showers and thunderstorms overnight tonight that might be severe. Showers and thunderstorms continue throughout the weekend with high temperatures and high winds. This continues into Monday before finally clearing up on Tuesday. That's your forecast. I'm Peyton Hylock from News Radio 1040 WHO.
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2: Welcome back in, Clay Travis, Buck Sexton Show. You just heard us talking about the book, Killed to Order. Jan is with us right now, Chinese organ donation. And I just want to go back to this because, Jan, it says absolutely, it sounds absolutely insane. It sounds like something that would come out of science fiction. So what you were telling us as you went to break is in China, if you are wealthy enough, you can basically purchase any organs that you need that would be necessary for you to sustain life. In other words, if you have a kidney that is failing, right here in the United States, we have a huge organ donation list. Hopefully a lot of you are organ donors on your phones. But in China, you could just say, hey, I'm super rich. go buy me a kidney and even crazier things like hearts?
1: So that's exactly right. So actually, let me lay out how it is very briefly in an ethical system like in the US, okay? If I need a new heart, I need to get it from a catastrophic accident. Someone has to, it's usually a car accident or a motorcycle accident. And then that person can't be completely dead. Once the circulation stops, the organs degrade really quickly. So they have to, it's this very particular type of accident. Maybe the person's head's crushed, but there's still a bit of circulation or something like that. And then our bodies also reject foreign things, right? Like organs as well. So we control for that by matching for blood type and histology, for tissue type. The size of the organ has to kind of match for the recipient as well. The point here is that it's the supply is a lot less than the demand. Okay. That's the reality. So there's always a lot of desperate people out there that are want to get that organ. And this is where communist China comes in. Okay. Because basically, here, as I mentioned, right, you can actually get, and this, we've had multiple examples of this, the organs being procured within days, if not weeks. And so let me give you a little bit of context, okay? China has this history. It's a unique situation to China. China has this history of creating what are called black classes, okay, over decades. The first one of them were landowners. So the Communist Party seized power. They wanted to take those people's land. So they had to kind of convince the population that this is somehow okay to do that, right? So they pushed this mass dehumanizing propaganda through the system. Actually, very similar talking points to what you would have heard in 1930s in Germany, the Nazi propaganda, okay? Basically make these people dangerous, kind of pariahs beneath you, all of that. And now it kind of activates this quirk in our psychology, in human psychology, that you can kind of accept bad things being done to people. And even, and for some people, they may even sort of participate in that. Okay. They have this long history of doing this. And even now with these advanced media tools, it's even more powerful. In 1999, the Chinese Communist Party created its newest black class. It turned on this group called Falun Gong practitioners. Okay. This was 70 to 100 million people. One in 13 Chinese were doing this slow motion exercise practice, living truthfulness, compassion, forbearance, these kind of principles. Okay. But it was very unusual. This is what sets up this unique circumstance where you can get this kill to order. It wasn't structured. It was like, there's no roster in it. There's no hierarchy. There's no worship, even though there's kind of a deep spirituality. Like you're not joining anything. People are very self-directed. Okay. And the regime discovered there's more people doing this than Communist Party members. They turn on them. They turn them into a black class. But kind of for the first time in history, it turns out that these people are not re-educating easily, right? When you make a black class, you're not kind of killing everybody or something like that. You just need them to confess their sins. The land, you know, I was wrong to be a landowner. You guys deserve it. Whatever they want to make you say. The Falun Gong were not going to accept being called evil and all these kinds of things. So they incarcerated huge amounts of them. There was this, kind of unwritten rule in those prisons that torture of these people would be considered suicide. In other words, you can work on them as far as you need to break them. But these, because they wouldn't break easily. And this is what set up kill to order, because now what they did is they started blood typing, tissue typing, and organ scanning these people. They created a database of all of these vitals. Remember the stuff that I talked about earlier, what you need in this ethical transplantation system. So now if I'm the wealthy transplant, tourist, I could even be from America. This has happened from Germany, from many countries. And of course, mostly it'll be from within China. There's actually someone in the database because there's so many people incarcerated, so many people in this database. There's a person that's been pre-matched for me. And the moment I make that transaction, I pay that money, that person can be shipped and killed to order. That's the reason that's the name of my book. So this is a very extreme thing. And like you said, it's like science fiction. In the early years, it was hard for me to even talk to people about this. People would literally clue out in the middle of conversations. It's just so horrifying, right?
0: Speaking to Jan Jekalik and Jekalik rather, and his book is Killed to Order. Can you just, for anybody who's skeptical about this, and I think anyone who has a familiarity with how things operate in China actually believes that this could very well be happening, but to people who maybe are just like, hold on a second, just what are the sources? I mean, what are the ways that you could convince a skeptic that this is going on? Like, what are the sources that you draw upon? Where else has this been either written about or research been done on this? Because it is so horrific that it feels hard to imagine that this is going on in the second most powerful country in the world, and that the leadership of that country is not only aware of it, but directly benefiting from it. I mean, it sounds like Xi Jinping might have somebody else's liver.
1: 100%. So there's as one of the researchers of this, David Matus, actually, he helped hunt down the last Nazi war criminal hiding in Canada. He calls it an evil yet to be seen on this planet. And he also says that the problem with this situation, there's too much evidence and not enough. But let me give you a few lines of evidence, right? Some of it was literally people would call in the early days until they figured out we were doing that. People would call the Chinese hospitals and say, how quick can I get an organ? I've got the money. Do you have Falun Gong organs? And we have recordings of people saying, yes, absolutely. And it would come in 2 weeks. We'll set you up. Okay. So that the problem partially also is the moment that you do that, right? Then you very quickly the word spreads and there aren't people answering the phone like that anymore. Another piece of evidence, there was literally ads. The ads would list prices online. Okay. Of course, when we publicized this, they also went underground, but we have, of course, archives of this, both the wait times under 2 weeks and the price lists, okay? So that's just to give you a starting point. There's a whole tribunal that was held 2019 to 2020. Sir Jeffrey Neese, who had prosecuted Slobodan Milosevic back in the day, he held this international tribunal, put all the evidence together, okay? So there's actually, if you want to check out chinatribunal.com and look at the body of evidence that exists there. But let me give you one example, okay? There's a paper in the American Journal of Transplantation from just a few years back. What the authors did was they thought to themselves, we know that this kill to order is the standard way, that this is just how the system in China works. I wonder if it's gotten so normalized, because remember, this has been happening now for 26 odd years, right? So I wonder if it's so normalized that they're actually writing into the scientific methods of their publicly available peer-reviewed research papers that they've killed people to order, okay? So what they looked at about 2,000 papers of the Chinese scientific transplant literature, and they found 71 instances, and these were very stringent criteria. I actually think the number is much higher than this, but given the most stringent criteria, okay, they found 70 studies where the dead donor rule was very clearly violated. In other words, the person was killed by having their organs removed, and they had actually written that into their scientific peer-reviewed research methods in their paper.
2: So, yeah, this is kind of crazy stuff. How much more expansive do you think it could become? And one of the challenges of, I know this because I've done a few cases related to it, and I'm sure some people, unfortunately, have had to deal with it themselves. Sometimes organ donation doesn't take, right? You have somebody who doesn't take a kidney, or they don't take, I mean, this is really kind of dark stuff. How prevalent do we think it really is?

0: taking these vitals in people's homes. Okay, so they added the second group. Now, going back to your question, okay, it's the estimate that Ethan offered. Okay, he offered an estimate of what's happening in Xinjiang now, but the overall estimate that he offered is about 60 to 100,000 transplants annually. Okay? 60 to 100,000 transplants. And we estimate it's about a $9 billion annual industry. Okay? Now remember, in America, we had the record number of transplants last year. That was 40,000. Okay? So there's always this big supply limitation in the transplant community in general. So, and people have come to know now, people that have these very loose morals that are, you know, don't want to know where the organ came from or are happy to take an organ that someone was killed for. They know they can go to China to do that. And from what we know, we have examples of people from all over the world having done it.
1: This is a crazy story. We appreciate the time. If people are interested in more, how do they find it?
0: So thank you for asking that. Okay, killtoorder.com, that's the short link to the Amazon link. And I would love it if you got the book. You might be skeptical. Listen, I got hit over the head by the evidence back in 2006. I didn't want to believe it was true then. Okay, but check it out for yourself. I have a whole chapter dedicated to the evidence and also what we can do. One of the big issues, just super quickly, is our own complicity. We've trained some of these transplant surgeons, and there's all sorts of other ways that we're kind of involved that we should stop. And that was part of the testimony the other day, right, that we're basically talking about trying to have legislation and executive action to basically at least cut into this a little bit, because it's a crime against humanity and we shouldn't be a party to it in any way.
1: Amen. Thank you for the time today.
2: Hey, Jan, great work. This is fascinating stuff, by the way, man. I remember when I talked to you about it, when I saw you in DC, it's like, we got to have him on, Clay. I mean, it's horrible, but it's important. You know, it's, people got to know about this. Sorry. Thank you, Jan.
0: No, and I wanted to say thank you guys for taking this on. It means the world to me. It's, you know, 20 years of work, and, you know, finally people really want to know, from my heart to yours.
1: Thank you. Born on America's darkest day of 9/11, almost exactly 25 years ago, Tunnel to Towers has been helping America's heroes ever since. Heroes like New York City Fire Department Lieutenant Edward McDonough Jr. He was a Marine Corps veteran, lifelong public servant. He was on the front lines at Ground Zero in the days following 9/11. He cleared debris while serving his city with courage and dedication. He rose through the ranks of the New York City Fire Department, ultimately becoming a lieutenant and inspiring those around him with his leadership and humor. He battled 9/11-related cancer for more than 3 years before passing away, and he leaves behind his wife Kimberly and their 5 kids. In this 25th anniversary year of 9/11, we continue to see the toll that day is still taking on heroes and their families. 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That's T, the number 2, T. .org.
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8: 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That was Napster. There were 27

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0: 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A lot of you have been saying, I want to get signed books. There you go, signed books, signed by mine own hand. There you go, exciting stuff. Let's get to, and become a new subscriber to Crockett Coffee, because it's the best coffee you get anywhere. Wow, we have so many talkbacks. Mike in Milwaukee.
1: Hey, Clay and Buck, here's the deal. You don't pay your bills with your portfolio. You pay your bills with your paycheck, and that's what's wrong. It's not that we don't feel it. We don't see it. Our paychecks did not grow in accordance with the cost of living and inflation. So we're backwards on our monthly budgets, and that's the problem.
2: So this is actually significant. Over the last 3 years, paychecks have outpaced inflation. But inflation was so bad in 2022 and for much of the Biden regime that paychecks did not surpass inflation. And I would argue, Mike's comment is actually an incredibly astute one. I would argue the most significant data point out there is, are paychecks outpacing inflation? Because that's how people legitimately get more money in their pocket. Most recently, in the data that just came out, that was not true because the price of oil and gas has gone up. This was the first time in the Trump era, I believe, the first monthly reading where wages did not outpace inflation. So, again, that is the biggest challenge. Mike is hitting on it. I would say, again, lots of people, it does matter significantly if you're.
0: But he's right on the perception. He's right on the perception. I see what he's saying. I think that's correct. And perception matters a lot in politics. B. John from Ohio.
3: Hey, you know, those Taiwanese are pretty petite people. And if Buck's feet look anything like his humongous head, I'm sure that would be considered very weird to them. Comprende?
0: Well, John, hurtful but funny. I'll give you that. Hurtful but funny.
2: That's like a roast.
0: I'll take it.
2: Yesterday's program or the day before where you said that the Taiwanese were making fun of your feet?
0: Well, I only knew this because they were saying it in front of Steve Yates, who speaks Mandarin, and he was like, oh, Buck, they think your feet are weird. And it is true. I actually have a broken fifth metatarsal called the Jones fracture that never healed properly from when I was in high school. So I have a weird bump that's like basically a bone sticking out on the side of my foot. That's what they were noticing. Yeah. It's weird. I know. They were right. The Taiwanese ladies were not incorrect. And they also had a name. They called me Godzilla Head, which was, I made that part up.
2: That is very funny. You should get that foot fixed. Is that a serious surgery to get it fixed?
0: Yeah, you got to get a screw. They basically have to like re-break and then they have to put a screw into it.
2: Oh, it's like a lot of what athletes surgeries have to deal with.
0: Yeah, foot and ankle surgeries are very, you know, kind of caveman era compared to knee and hip. Knee and hip stuff, because of all the old people, they've really gotten those down. Ankle and foot is, I don't know. If we have like a world-class ankle foot surgeon, reach out to the show. Maybe you can help me out here. We got more. We got a whole lot more talkbacks. We got Katie Zachariah. The gentlemen in the audience have asked, where's Katie? And I said, she will come on and talk about politics in California. So there we are.
2: Yeah, L.A. mayor's race and also what's going on in the primary season. How is that all shaken out? They just had the final California debate yesterday. Ballots are out. Votes are starting to come in. We'll discuss next.
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0: When we talk about Israel, we're not just talking about a country on a map. We're talking about a people connected to a promise.
2: Right now in Israel, families are still on edge with an ongoing ceasefire in place, knowing that missile and drone attacks can start again at any time. 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It's a call to respond.
0: For Christians, caring for the Jewish people isn't rooted in politics. 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
9: It's 3 o'clock. I'm Eva Basinger. 85 degrees and sunny now. Here's what's trending on WHO. President Trump finished a two-day summit with Chinese officials in which they discussed giving American companies greater access to the Chinese economy.
10: In China, the president says that he secured a commitment for China to buy 200 Boeing jets. Also guarantees that China will buy more agriculture and live up to commitments in buying soybeans from American farmers.
9: Edward Lawrence reporting, President Trump says he expects China to buy billions of dollars worth of U.S. soybeans following the two-day summit. Residents displaced by the May 7th fire at Country View Apartments in Norwalk will soon be allowed back inside to retrieve some of their belongings before the building is torn down.
11: The restoration company is currently conducting building scans, documenting information for the property owner, and coordinating with the property manager to allow residents time to retrieve their belongings in the coming days.
9: Norwalk Mayor Tom Phillips. The fire caused part of the roof to collapse and forced dozens of people to evacuate. Phillips says the structure will be demolished in the coming weeks. Wells Fargo is announcing another 29 layoffs in West Des Moines. The workers will be let go in early July. Wells Fargo will lay off a total of 126 employees between May 30th and July 11th. Starbucks is not done cutting jobs.
12: The company confirmed that the 300 U.S. corporate cuts announced are only the beginning. According to numerous reports, Starbucks is now reviewing its international corporate and support teams, a move that could lead to additional job reductions overseas.
9: Monica Nilsson reporting. I'm Eva Basinger. Our next update at 3:30. Breaking news and severe weather as it happens on Des Moines News, Weather, and Traffic Station, News Radio 1040 WHO.
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15: Hi, it's Chuck Douglas. You know what gets a lot of people stuck with weight loss? They treat it like a thought instead of a decision. I need to do something. I'll get to it. maybe after things settle down, and that can go on for years. That's why I like Reclaim by Awaken 180. 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

Third hour, Clay and Buck gets going right now, and we're joined by commentator Katie Zachariah out of the great state of California. And Katie, appreciate you being here with us. And we have a couple things. We've got the governor's race, which is interesting in and of itself. We've also, though, got this mayor's race. Guys, do we have this some of the song that is part of the Spencer Pratt campaign? Can we? I want you to listen closely to the lyrics here. The video is even better. Maybe we can put that up at clayandbuck.com. This is a campaign commercial that's created a song that is catchy but also tells the tale. And Katie, I wanted to have you react to it, but let's let everyone hear this, a little snippet of this campaign song. Play it. Everything is

0: So you guys get the idea. Karen Bass is awful. She's killing our dreams. Human poop, buildings burning, needles, bums, slums. That's catchy stuff, Katie.
1: Well, it's exactly why I left Brentwood, which is adjacent to Santa Monica. We're in the park. There is fentanyl. There's needles on the streets. You can't delineate or differentiate between human feces and what could be dog poop in barrels of urine and water bottles all over the streets. I mean, this isn't exaggerating. This song actually perfectly encapsulates what it is like right now to live in Los Angeles. This is the summer 2026 song, and I hope that the people of Los Angeles City understand that the current trajectory they're on will continue to lead to more poop, more pee, more fires, and more needles, or they can choose a practical solutions mayor that's actually going to try to fix some of these problems rather than continue them.
2: Katie, Tuesday I was out with a bunch of people who live in the LA area for dinner, and all of the conversation, as it was, about the mayor's campaign was about how great the ads are that Spencer Pratt's team has been putting out, that AI assistance has helped him to put out. And a lot of people sitting around the table were saying, I'm not voting for Karen Bass, but they were skeptical that Spencer Pratt could win. Do you think he has a chance to win? Right now, Kalshi Poly Market prediction markets have him at around 25%. We saw Karen Bass triumph over Rick Caruso, who was a very successful business person in that runoff election. She's done an awful job, but how do you see this playing out?
1: It's a tough one. Karen Bass is the establishment Democrat. And let's not forget, Nancy Pelosi runs this state still, even though she's, you know, barely walking and functional. She runs the state, and the establishment Democrats run the state. So you have Gavin Newsom. We have all the good ones, Adam Schiff. And what happens with this is you have to clear on June 2nd. You have to clear the 50% threshold to make it you win. So if Rahman drops out, and a lot of the people who are supporting Rahman, which is current city LA City Council, that surge will likely go to Karen Bass. So Spencer Pratt has to either keep her under 50% or get past her. Those are his two options. Now, if Karen Bass doesn't make it to June 2nd at 50%, then it goes into the general election. And so it'll likely be Spencer Pratt and Karen Bass in the general. And that's where he stands to gain a lot of momentum from here until November. But as we look at, obviously, June 2nd, this is going to be a tricky one because Rahman likely will drop out. Now, can he win? We don't have voter ID. So I'm always skeptical of anything, any national race or local race when you don't have voter ID, especially in corrupt Los Angeles, because right now they're trying to make it, local city councilman is trying to pass legislation or an act that illegal aliens can participate in our city elections. So we have this constant back and forth right now.
0: So the campaign is looking really cool. It's getting a lot of attention nationwide. And I just wonder, I understand that there's like the teachers unions, the public sector unions, there's going to be the machinery of the Democrat Party in LA that comes out against him. But in your circles, outside of the conservative tried and true, but are you picking up that there is something of a cultural phenomenon going here for Los Angelinos and that this is breaking through? Or are we just getting too happy about this as outsiders looking in because he's going viral on social media, trashing how terrible Democrats are, and also with his really cool hummingbird videos, which I have to say are amazing?
1: They are amazing. It's a little bit of both. And I hate to be a wet blanket on it, but I'm a native Californian. I lived here my whole life, and it is very difficult. I very much supported Rick Caruso in his bid for mayor, and it came in really, really close. And he had a very successful track record, is extremely successful commercial developer, and lost by a tiny margin. But who came in to support him at the end? Literally Joe Biden, Nancy Pelosi, Kamala Harris, they all came in to support, Karen Bass, and it took her over the finish line. And so what I'm skeptical about is not can he go viral online. Are the people that are excited about the viral online videos going to turn out to vote? who is going to turn out to vote in this election. And he may get a lot of kind of local grassroots support, but he also is up against this party that doesn't care about cheating and that also will leverage every single weapon that they can to come out and support Karen Bass to continue to stay in power in LA.
2: Okay, let's talk the governor's race, because there's a lot of drama surrounding the LA mayor's race. There's also a ton of drama surrounding the governor's race. Ballots are out. Correct me if I'm wrong, Katie. People have started to vote. Early voting underway. Steve Hilton is, by all the polling that I have seen and also the Kalshi Polymarket numbers, the leading Republican candidate. There seems to be a lot of shifting going on in who the favored Democrat is. Tom Steyer had a little bit of a run. He's a billionaire. A lot of people thought that he was going to be the nominee. Now it seems like Becerra is surging as the top Democrat. How would you assess where we are headed? And for people who don't know, the top two advance. It's a so-called jungle primary where you could end up with two Democrats. You could end up with two Republicans. You could end up with one of each. Where are we headed here?
1: Well, you're exactly right. Becerra is polling ahead. He was the former attorney general of California and was an absolute disaster as attorney general. And he was also head of Health and Human Services, also nothing notable that he ever did under Joe Biden. And so he's running on an anti-Trump platform. So he thinks he's not running against Steve Hilton and Chad Bianco. Everything he said in the governor's debate yesterday was basically President Trump is the reason we have high gas in California. That is his platform, is anti-Trump. And the Democrat Party has really just fallen to the wayside in not even actually being able to contend on policy or debate who they're running against. But everything is so anti-Trump. So if we have Becerra and then Steve Hilton, it's again, without voter ID in California on statewide elections, it's very difficult for a Republican to win. Now, Steve Hilton stands a large chance if you have a top two, if you have Steve Hilton and Chad Bianco. Now, that's two Republicans that could be in the top two, but Becerra somehow made this dramatic polling jump off of no track record and off of anti-Trump rhetoric to kind of surge ahead. So I'm hoping that Steve Hilton can continue to at least stay in that top two as we head towards the primary.
0: We're speaking to our friend Katie Zachariah. And Katie, the audience may not know this. I know this. You lived in China for a number of years, so you know quite a bit about China. And China was in the news not just for Trump's visit there, but also because a Southern California mayor resigned after pleading guilty to acting as a foreign agent for China. You see, NBC News writes that this has sparked backlash and reignited fears of anti-Asian discrimination. So, one, if you could speak to us about the Chinese intel penetration of California and the rest of the country, but also, if you want to just have some fun with, NBC News is worried that while they're running spies here, there might be some anti-Asian hate that comes up from it.
1: This is what the left always does. They try to make something racist so you don't actually have to address the underlying issue. Nobody cares what race. This is a Chinese communist propaganda that a mayor of a United States city, Arcadia, was peddling to the people of not just Arcadia, San Gabriel Valley, but the wider Chinese American community in the United States. And so instead of addressing that we had a foreign agent as a mayor and really getting to the heart of how did this woman live here, Eileen Wong, how did this woman live here for 30 years as a lawful permanent resident, have two sons, while she and her husband ran basically a subversive media operation for the People's Republic of China. No. We don't actually want to address how she stayed here or got elected, or the fact that Rob Bonta, our attorney general, and a number of other Democrats have been seen either photographed with her or donating to her through Act Blue. We want to say that anyone that questions this is racist. And I'm just going to speak to this specifically, having lived in China. To understand what's happening in not just California, but the greater United States, one only has to look up to Canada or over to Australia to see that the Chinese, it's not necessarily an invasion, but as they move in and take over large communities, it's kind of a soft takeover. And when you visit San Gabriel Valley, where Eileen Wong kind of oversaw Arcadia as mayor, it has completely changed over the last 20 to 30 years from kind of a more industrial, even blue-collar community to now really what feels like, and I say it and I've gotten a lot of flack over it online, but I'm going to continue saying it, it feels like little Beijing. I go there if I want to taste and eat local Chinese food from when I lived in China for 3 years. But this is something that's scary and something that Americans need to pay attention to, because they're doing it slowly, they're doing it quietly, and they're taking over not just a city or a county, but educational systems. And with birthright citizenship, I'm going to end here, but with birthright citizenship, this is exactly what the dissent in the prevailing Wong Kim arc, which is what the Supreme Court's relying on right now to either override or discuss. This is exactly what they were talking about. Where is the allegiance of the people who are birthing children in the United States? Is it to a foreign country or is it to the United States? And I will just clearly say that when you have a foreign agent in China who's had two children here, that person's allegiance is to China. And so we need to really look hard at this. And it is a much wider problem than just Southern California.
2: Katie, I don't know if you're planning on paying attention or watching The Odyssey, but Buck and I had a big talk. Christopher Nolan's film, you're out in L.A. Movies have been struggling in a big way in L.A., production moving, jobs lost. A huge part of it, I really do believe, is the fact that they have these new DEI requirements, and there are reports that Ellen/Elliot Page is going to be playing Achilles, the warrior, and that Lupita Nyong'o, whose last name I probably mispronounced, is going to be Helen of Troy. Do people talk about how movies have lost their way? You're in L.A., you're in California. It used to be a city and a state that people aspired to go visit, to live in. Feels like a lot of that cachet is lost, and to a large extent, it's because they're not focused on making great movies anymore. They're trying to check diversity boxes.
1: Yeah, well, I mean, it's offensive. The View ran a whole panel on this, basically saying that we shouldn't be offended at this. So if, you know, what if Rosa Parks was played by Sandra Bullock or Nelson Mandela was played by Chris Hemsworth? This is the type of stuff that is that we're all supposed to accept the woke DEI when it's given to us. But the second we challenge it, we're again, same with NBC. It's somehow racist or we're not accepting and tolerant. And if you look at the numbers in LA, we'll go right back to LA. The exodus that LA has seen is not just because it's a terrible, miserable place to live, but a large part of the economy in Los Angeles has been built around making movies and making films. And as the entire industry is now collapsing in Hollywood because people aren't going to see these types of movies anymore. Conversely, what happened with Top Gun Maverick? I mean, that was a box office hit. Everybody loved it. It was patriotic, and it was a uniting film for Americans. This will not be that. And it's really systemic. If they want to actually bring business back, they're going to have to start reading the room and what the American people want. And nobody's going to go see this in the box office. We may all watch or at the theaters. We may all watch it at home so we can discuss it here and talk about how disastrous it was. But people aren't going to go see this film. And it speaks to the larger audience of like they're tone deaf and they need to start getting the picture, or we're going to continue in the decline in L.A.
0: Katie Zachariah, everybody. Katie, we'll see you soon. Thanks so much.
1: Thank you.
0: Look, commodities rise and fall, the price of them, right? 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
3: From the WHO Weather Center.
19: A scorching high of 91 degrees this afternoon before showers and thunderstorms overnight tonight that might be severe. Showers and thunderstorms continue throughout the weekend with high temperatures and high winds. This continues into Monday before finally clearing up on Tuesday. That's your forecast. I'm Peyton Hylock from News Radio 1040 WHO.
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0: Welcome back in, Clay Travis, Buck Sexton Show. Let's get to some more of your talkbacks. It's the Friday edition of the program. John in Louisville, Kentucky. See,
1: I'm a radiologist. I actually listen to you guys every day while I'm reading scans, but my days are limited, man. I'm thinking 10 to 15 years, and AI is going to do most of our job. You know, we need a small handful of radiologists to do the more complex cases, but AI is pretty much going to replace me. I think you're right. Everybody's just going to annual scan. AI is going to read it instantaneously, and my job will mostly be gone.
0: It's going to be fascinating to see how that plays out. My brother-in-law is a radiologist, and I think super skilled radiologists are still going to have jobs, but a lot of early work is going to be done by AI.
2: And look, I took my first Waymo last night. I went to an event. I took a Waymo. I got into a car with no driver and got. I'm done with Uber now. At least in Miami Beach, where I can use Waymo, because the Waymo comes, it picks me up. You know what it doesn't have? Those smelly tree things that people put in their cars. I hate those things. But you can't tell somebody, take the smelly tree thing out of your car. Black ice or whatever, that's one of them, doesn't smell good. Like evergreen tree doesn't smell good. I just want a normal smell in my Waymo. Does it for me.
0: By the way, some people in Atlanta are like, that's good for you, Buck, because the Waymos lost their way and were just circling nonstop in a neighborhood in Atlanta recently. Look, when we talk about the people of Israel, we're talking about a resilient, industrious, determined people of faith. They're also a population that's been near constant assault. They've been under assault for every day just about since October 7, 2023. The IFCJ is on the ground in Israel delivering food, supplies, and more. I've been to Israel with the IFCJ. I can witness firsthand all of the good they do. I've seen how these communities have been impacted and affected, and also the tremendous work the International Fellowship of Christians and Jews does to help. Join us in praying for peace in the Middle East, throughout Israel, and beyond. Go to PrayIFCJ.org. That's PrayIFCJ.org. Do it today.
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4: It's 3:30. I'm Eva Basinger. 86 degrees and sunny now. Here's what's trending on WHO. Prosecutors are seeking the death penalty for the suspect in the fatal shooting of two Israeli embassy staffers in Washington, D.C. last year.
5: Elias Rodriguez stands accused of gunning down a young couple who worked for the Israeli embassy and then allegedly returning to the museum to identify himself as a shooter. The Justice Department said Friday that a death sentence is justified because of his substantial planning and biased motive. I'm Wendy Swanson.
4: Harvey Weinstein's third sex crimes case is ending in a mistrial. A jury in New York City told the judge it was deadlocked after weighing evidence around the third-degree rape charge for 2 days. The 74-year-old Weinstein is already serving serious time for a previous conviction. Three Iowa environmental groups are suing the U.S. Department of Environmental Protection.
6: Food and Water Watch, the Iowa Environmental Council, and the Environmental Law and Policy Center are filing a federal suit over last summer's decision to remove 7 waterways from the Iowa DNR impaired waters list. The groups say portions of the Cedar, Des Moines, Iowa, Raccoon, and South Skunk Rivers shouldn't have been removed due to nitrate and nitrite levels exceeding safe drinking water standards. I'm Craig Michaels.
4: The Clive City Council has voted to advance an ordinance banning higher-speed e-bikes from public trails and roadways. If approved, e-bikes and e-motos with lower wattage motors would still be allowed in most places.
7: About the only place you could not ride a bicycle or an electronic low-speed bike, capped at a 750-watt motor, and Clive is going to be the interstate.
4: Clive Police Chief Mike Ryberg. The City Council will discuss the proposal again at a future meeting. I'm Eva Basinger. Our next update at 4 o'clock on News Radio 1040 WHO.
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14: On I-35 northbound from the East Mixmaster to Ankeny is a 5-minute travel time. Urban Loop westbound, 141 to the West Mixmaster, 4 minutes. That's about a minute of delay. 235 westbound from downtown to the West Mixmaster should take you 7 minutes. And 235 eastbound is a 5-minute trip from downtown to the East Mixmaster. With Des Moines' most frequent traffic all day, I'm Joe Sonderman on News Radio 1040 WHO.
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15: A scorching high of 91 degrees this afternoon before showers and thunderstorms overnight tonight that might be severe. Showers and thunderstorms continue throughout the weekend with high temperatures and high winds. This continues into Monday before finally clearing up on Tuesday. That's your forecast. I'm Peyton Heilock from News Radio 1040 WHO.
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2: Welcome back into Clay and Buck. We're joined by Paul Renner. He is a 23-year Navy veteran. He focused on intelligence in his military career. He is also a former Speaker of the Florida House of Representatives, and he is running for governor of my home state of Florida. Paul, welcome.
7: Great to be with you guys.
2: Let's just start with why you're running for governor. How's it going? Why do people need to know about what you would do differently? Where do you align with, say, DeSantis? What are your priorities? Go for it.
7: Well, we align very well. And you know, I helped build the Free State of Florida as the leader in the legislature. And I think people are looking for someone with a lot of leadership background, 20 years in the military, 2 wars, former prosecutor, business owner, partner in a business, and also people that show up and deliver results. And the governor described those 2 years as the most consequential of any 2 years in Florida history. And someone who's gone to the fight and not waited for the fight to come to them. Amendments 3 and 4 here in Florida, pot and abortion, school board races. I was involved in all of those in ways that the other candidates in this race were not. And so I helped build the Free State of Florida. I'm going to protect it and expand it.
0: Tell us, you worked in the Navy and have been involved in helping to clear minds. We've been talking about that as it pertains to the Strait of Hormuz. Appreciate the time today. What was that experience like for you?
7: Well, there are two parts of it. You know, we navigate through them daytime, nighttime. And then during the day, I led a small boat team of about 5 people, and we would have explosive ordnance personnel to swim out, you know, about you know, me 15 feet away. They'd swim out, put explosives on. We'd pull them back in the boat. And if something happened too soon, it happened to us, not our ship that was about a mile away. And what had happened there is the Iraqis had set minefields, but they would, you know, break off in the course of the seas and the tides. And then they would just free float, and they were hitting American ships, our Navy ships, as well as merchant vessels, killing people, hurting people, obviously doing a lot of damage. And so that was a unique experience, to be sure. A lot of that beginning of the leadership under pressure I referenced.
2: So what do you think about the current situation with Iran, the Trump administration continuing to hold out that there'll be no nuclear future for Iran, but also the strait needs to open? It has not been fully opened or is not functioning the way that it was before all this. What's your take on it?
7: Well, I've obviously been through the strait. I've seen the coast of Iran. Look, Iran for almost a half a century has been hunting and killing Americans. The difference between Iran, China, and Russia is when Iran gets nukes, they will use them. There's just no question about it. So the president is right to be laser focused on preventing that from ever happening. And so we'll see how it goes. I hope that his discussions in China will be helpful in that regard. I'd like to see that regime come down for sure and see something in its place. You know, back before the regime, it was a very pro-Western country. And we hope that they will at least not being the kind of regime that we've had now that has been hunting Americans again for almost half a century.
0: You know Florida well. You were the Speaker of the House. The new map, 24-4 is potentially the outcome, 24 Republican seats, 4 Democrat seats. Do you buy it? How would you assess the new map?
7: Well, I think they're good maps. And the difference between our maps and theirs is there are squares and rectangles. Theirs look like little snakes emanating from big metro areas. And the Supreme Court's decision was a good one. As John Roberts once said, if you want to end racial discrimination, stop discriminating based on race. And that's what that decision basically does, is we're no longer going to use race as a determinant in how we draw these maps. We're not going to intentionally discriminate. The case says that as well. But it's really the Democrats that have been doing not the Republicans. And so I like the maps. We'll see how that turns out. I hope it's helpful. But here in the great state of Florida, we're gonna keep electing Republicans.
2: We're talking to Paul Renner, former Speaker of the Florida House. He is running for governor, and this primary is coming up. To that end, Paul, Byron Donalds and all the polling is by far the front runner. We know that no votes have been cast and things can change, and you're here to make your case to the people of Florida, as well as just, why not, all other 50 states too, because you're being heard everywhere. What's the difference between you and a future Byron Donalds administration, if I may ask? How would you separate yourself from him as we look to who should be in charge of a state that I'm now very, very fond of?
7: Well, I am too. And if you look at the grassroots, it tells a whole different story. The straw polls that have been coming out show us beating him 2-1. And so the people that are actually focused on this race and they look at these issues of who's the leader, who has leadership experience, who's shown up on mission and delivered results. I've delivered more than anybody that's ever led the legislature here in Florida, and the governor said so. Who's got the vision? I've got the only plan to eliminate homestead property taxes and go after a bunch of other things, health freedom, educational freedom, going after public corruption. And again, the last thing is who's shown up to the fight, who goes to the fight. School board races, I joined the governor. Amendment 3 and 4, I donated and raised over $2 million to stop Amendment 4 from passing. That's what leaders do. Others hoard their money, and sending out a tweet on social media is not leadership. And so people want somebody who's going to be a fighter like this governor, like the president, and you're looking at him.
2: Paul, where can people go if they want to get involved, if they want to help your campaign?
7: Sure. 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We would appreciate if you want to throw 10 or 20 bucks into the pot. We'd love that. We'd especially love you to volunteer for our campaign. We're getting tremendous support at the grassroots level. And you can read more about me there. 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VoteRenner.
2: Paul Renner in the governor's race here in Florida. Good luck to you, sir. Thanks for joining us.
7: Thanks, guys. Great weekend to you.
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17: 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Now, the new tablets come with no content restrictions under a taxpayer-funded program called Digital Equality. 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I call it a major problem nobody's talking loudly enough about. 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
14: On I-35 northbound from the East Mixmaster to Ankeny is a 5-minute travel time. Urban Loop westbound, 140.

0: to talk back. I'll begin with simultaneous talkbacks, which accuse us of doing the exact opposite back to back. This is first Rick from Medina, Ohio, who is upset. D.
1: I believe you guys are falling into the messaging trap of the Democrats with these gas prices. Gases were way higher under Obama for 3 years, higher under Biden for months. It's been 10 weeks. And the reason why is trying to stop a nuclear war. Please start talking about the other great economic benefits we are experiencing right now and get off the gas prices.
0: All right. Shouldn't be talking about gas prices, according to Rick, who says we're falling into Democrat traps.
2: Gas prices under Obama, thinking that that is going to be something that you can deploy here is a zero. That's a zero. That's a zero help. No one's going to be like, well, they were higher under Obama. No one cares. Not a single person cares. That's part one.
0: So then, meanwhile, Alex in Charleston says, the gas price thing is a big deal. We got to fix it. Cut E.
3: We hear the same mantra day after day. Gas prices will go down when the strait opens and the stock market's setting records. Well, here's a problem. The normal everyday American under the age of 59 and a half can't access their 401k, and therefore they're struggling. That's the bottom line. That doesn't matter to them.
0: Okay, so I just love this. Just so you know, simultaneously, we should stop talking about gas prices because we are falling into a trap. And also, we should not talk about the stock market going up, and we should talk about gas prices more because we aren't paying enough attention to average everyday Americans.
2: All I know is it's your fault. That's all that I know. Whichever way
0: that's
2: we're doing it,
0: my
2: it's
0: line.
2: Your fault.
0: It's Buck's fault. All right, here's a positive. Now, those are the negatives. We're going into the weekend. Let's have some fun. We did just have the 40th anniversary of Top Gun, and Doug from Milwaukee's got a pitch. Cut F.
4: Yesterday, 40th anniversary of Top Gun. This week only, May 13th through May 20th, Top Gun and Top Gun Maverick in theaters. Go see it. Turn and burn.
0: I didn't know this, Buck. That is awesome. I may have to get out to the movie theaters. I went out to the movie theaters twice this week, which is rare for me. I saw the Nate Bargatze Breadwinner movie, which is going to be out, family film. And then I went to go see, made Buck nervous, went to go see the Michael Jackson movie, biopic. It's really good. Really good.
2: I think that our next bet, forget about steak, I think it has to be video posted publicly of either you or me moonwalking at our best, depending on who's the winner, you know?
0: Well, I'll study for that. You used to do TikTok dances in your apartment by yourself during COVID. You've got an advantage on me. If I haven't had my hand on Laura's hip, I don't think I've danced in a very long time. And she's a good dancer, so that's why I just put my hand on her hip and hopefully go the direction she's going. Bob says Christopher Nolan, he loves him. We were talking about the Odyssey movie and the controversy over DEI rules in Hollywood. By the way, we have reached out to Harmeet Dhillon, and I'd like to have her on the show. I believe she's from California originally, if I'm not mistaken, but I don't understand how Oscar film DEI rules would not potentially run afoul of federal guidelines as it pertains to hiring and firing, because as you pointed out,
2: Buck, I've been saying.
0: Yeah,
2: this makes no sense.
0: Directly impacts who gets hired for jobs. It seems like that would be illegal under federal law. Here is Bob on G, podcast listener.
5: Now, hang on, Buck. I really like Christopher Nolan as a director. He's probably one of the best directors of our generation. I enjoyed the first two Dark Knight films. I think The Dark Knight Rises was a little too brutal, as you were trying to point out. But let's not forget Oppenheimer. Oppenheimer was an amazing movie and actually dealt with a real historical subject. I haven't seen Dunkirk yet, but I want to.
2: Okay, Oppenheimer sucked. All right, I'm with you on the
0: I haven't seen it.
2: Batman movies. I'm with you on the Batman. The Batman movies are very entertaining, very watchable. There's some holes in them. I'm casting Maggie Gyllenhaal in the second movie. I don't want to be mean, but why cast the ugliest actress in Hollywood? Like, you know what I'm saying? You're supposed to be like a romantic lead here. Well, why do that? It's not nice to her either, because people look at her and they go, ooh, this is not good. So
0: I'm just laughing, by the way. Poor Maggie Gyllenhaal happens to hit the wrong channel on a radio show. She's listening in L.A., and Buck just called her the ugliest actress in Hollywood.
2: I mean, it might be a little harsh, but you know, not, she's not, it's not

0: good. It was a bad.
1: I mean, Lena Dunham still has a pulse, so far as I know, Buck. Okay. Lena Dunham is still
0: definitely better looking than Lena Dunham, to be fair. But you look at the Nolan movies. Tenet. Did anyone see Tenet? I heard Tenet was trash.
1: I saw Tenet, I believe, because this is where I'm gonna, Buck, you're gonna completely record scratch change your opinion on Christopher Nolan, just like this. I believe he was the most anti movie theaters being shut for COVID and insisted that Tenet be held. He wouldn't allow it to go out to streaming, and he insisted that Tenet be placed in theaters. The reason I went to go see it was there were virtually no movies anywhere. I think Tenet was the first movie to come out like in a post COVID era.
0: Tenet is about a sci-fi thriller about a secret agent preventing a time bending apocalypse. In the trash. I don't have to see it. Hold on. In the trash.
1: You're looking at just the film. You don't give Christopher Nolan credit for saying, I want theaters open. I want my movie to be in theaters.
0: I see this completely differently from you. I don't think he's a COVID hero. I think he was just trying to look for any excuse to hold the movie because it was such trash and he was just playing for time. I think he just didn't want people to realize.
1: Somebody do research on this. I remember going to see Tenet in like May or June of 2020 when there were no other movies that were released, and there was nobody else in the movie theater. It was me and Laura, and I went specifically because I was so excited to be able to go to see a new movie in the movie theater.
0: I mean, I'll tell you, he's not as bad as, I mean, I basically had a rule when I was a single guy, which is that if a girl told me on a date that she was a really big Wes Anderson fan, it was like, it's all over. And she might as well have just announced her pronouns. I just, you know, Royal Tenenbaums, these movies, pretentious, very boring, bad movies.
1: Let me hit you with the ultimate record scratch moment here. What if Christopher Nolan intentionally gave these people jobs? Laura asked me this question. Because he wanted to bring attention to the absurd DEI rules. And that's why he put Elliot, whatever Page, no. Ellen Page in his Achilles.
0: No way. Because he'll never live down. Odysseus is a millennia old, like foundational story of Western civilization. If this movie stinks, it will completely derail a lot of people's opinions of Christopher Nolan overall. It's not, he wouldn't sacrifice this one.
1: Okay, you made the same argument that I made to her, but she was saying, you know, what if this was an intention?
0: Both of us are, if we're ganging up on her on this one, I think she's got a tough, I think counselor has a tough pitch before the court here, before the jury. Let's go. Other movies, okay, well, we'll move on from this. I could just sit here and trash the movies all day. Inception, garbage, The Prestige.
1: Let me hit you with this, something fun to close with, because some of these other talkbacks are serious, and I'm like, I don't want to wonk. Buck, I said I went to go see the Michael Jackson movie. I sent a tweet right before I walked in because there were a bunch of kids in the movie theater. Jorts, that is long jean shorts on men. This is not Daisy Dukes, not like short jean shorts on girls, which have kind of remained constant popularity for generations now. Long male jean shorts. This is like 1995 era. They are back. Teenage boys everywhere are wearing these, including my own sons, which is what I took note of. And let me hit you with this. I tweeted about it yesterday. It turned into a trending topic on Twitter. And if you are out there and you're saying, Clay, you have no idea what you are talking about. You're a total imbecile on fashion. All of that could very well be true. They trended. And I want to make sure that I get this right because.
0: Okay. You can find the data on this one. I'm just going to tell you jorts are hideous on men and women. It's just the truth. I'm just here to tell you the truth. Hideous.
1: Even Daisy Dukes, those aren't jorts.
0: Those aren't jorts. Yeah.
1: But a lot of people get confused, which is
0: knee
1: why
0: length,
1: I pulled them out.
0: Jean shorts are among the ugliest garments. I think you should probably consider a Taliban style burqa before you put knee-length jean shorts on.
1: They're a bad look. I told my son I had them. Here, Buck, is I'm not crazy on this. Both Elle and Glamour have described jorts as, quote, a key 2026 look. says they are inspired by the Y2K trend of fashion, which is everything around then is coming back in style.
0: This is meant to undermine Western civilization and all that is beautiful. It's like the fat positivity movement and having all the fat tranny, cover models and stuff. They're trying to destroy our morale with pretending that women should be wearing jean shorts. Don't fall for it, ladies. Don't fall for it.
1: Laura, to tie in with Buck's argument, I shared a photo. She said, that looks like I'm wearing jorts. People have to see my shoes. Also, Florida Gator fans wear jorts. Great line.
2: Speaking truth and having fun. Clay Travis and Buck Sex. News Radio 1040 WHO.
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6: It's 4 o'clock. I'm Dave Bull. 87 degrees, partly sunny in Des Moines. Here's what's trending on WHO. Storms that could become severe are expected to develop in northwestern Iowa later tonight, then move east across the state.
13: We're looking at damaging winds and hail being the primary concerns with those, although we can't rule out a tornado or two occurring as well, just given the environment. Those storms will be moving out here through the morning hours, early morning hours, roughly around 2 a.m. is when we're expecting for that threat to wane.
6: National Weather Service meteorologist Dylan Dodson, he tells WHO Radio News the storms are expected to develop around 6 or 7 p.m. in the northwestern part of the state. The Centers for Disease Control now says that in the U.S. there are no known cases of hantavirus tied to the Dutch cruise ship stricken with a deadly outbreak.
14: The announcement tied to new testing at the University of Nebraska Medical Center, where health officials say Oregon physician Dr. Stephen Kornfeld has tested negative for hantavirus three times since first isolating here Monday and has remained asymptomatic.
6: Maggie Vespa reporting worldwide there are 10 known hantavirus cases related to the outbreak aboard the MV Hondius. The Clive City Council has voted to advance an ordinance banning higher speed e-bikes from public trails and roadways. If approved, e-bikes and e-motos with lower wattage motors would still be allowed most places.
15: About the only place you could not ride a bicycle or an electronic low-speed bike, capped at a 750-watt motor, and Clive is going to be the interstate.
6: Clive Police Chief Mark Redberg, the city council will discuss the proposal again at a future meeting. 402 at News Radio 1040 WHO, traffic, weather, and Simon Conway, next.
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6: 87 degrees and partly sunny in Des Moines. I'm Dave Bohl. Our next update at 4:30. Breaking news and severe weather as it happens on Des Moines News, Weather, and Traffic Station, News Radio 1040 WHO.
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2: All across the great state of Iowa, it is the Simon Conway Show, 4:08 just about on this Friday, May 15th. It's appropriately International Day of Families, because I've just witnessed a whole bunch of family reunions. We'll get into that in a minute, but not before we give you the chance to win $1,000. Yes, indeed, we want to put a grand in your hand. By the way, this is the penultimate week. For those of you who don't know what penultimate means, that means next week's the last week. I know, crazy. So we want you to win, and the way you're going to win is you're going to take the word I'm about to give you to the website of whatever radio station you are tuned into. You are going to enter it where you're supposed to. It's very obvious. You're going to sit back, wait for the phone to ring. If the phone rings, you are not going to look at the caller ID, because that is completely irrelevant to you. Nope. You are going to simply pick it up. If it's us on the other end of the phone, you just won $1,000. We've done that. This show, not this radio station, this show has done that 11 times in this competition. This is week 4. It's crazy. There's so many hundreds of radio stations take part. We've done this 11 times on this show. So the next one could be you. When we say it, we absolutely mean it. Right now, I'll take the word fun. F-U-N, fun. Take that to the website. Do it right now. And good luck, my friends. Good luck, my friends. Okay. Now then, is that enough winning? Nah, that's not enough winning. It's Free Tank Friday, baby. We know gas is expensive right now, so we, throughout the month of May, are giving you the opportunity to win a free tank of gas. I am going to take caller number 10 right now at 515-284-1040, 284-1040. You, well, caller number 10, you will win a $100 gift card. Yep. There's two ways to enter this competition. You can call us. 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Let me just do something real quick. Hang on a second. 1, 2, 3, 4, 5, 6. Okay. Keep going, because caller 10's not online. Yeah, he is. There's caller 10. Okay. Caller 10, you're going to find out in a minute if that was you. So we get to do this thanks to our friends at Iowa Corn. Yep. And Iowa Corn are amazing people, and they are backing us in this effort because we want to help out 3 times every Friday throughout the month of May. 3 times we are giving you the opportunity to win yourself $1,000. There's that is happening. But we're also, throughout the month of May, just on Fridays, we're giving you the chance to win $100 gift card or a free tank of gas. One of them will be online. 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It's very obvious where you enter. And the other two will be done online. And today's first winner, caller number 10, is, are you ready? It is Sally. Congratulations, Sally.
3: Thank you.
2: Oh, yes, you are very welcome. So, Sally, what are you, how long have you been trying to win stuff on the radio station?
3: Oh, many years. Many, many years. Yeah.
2: Well, it finally paid off, Sally. Congratulations. I'm going to put you back on hold right now. You need to talk to my producer. He is going to take all your details so we can connect you with the gift card. If your name is not Sally, then hang up. If you're not talking to my producer right now, then hang up. You didn't win. As I say, you can win online at whoradio.com. And we're going to do this one more time today. Okay, so there's going to be that option as well. Will it be next hour? I don't know. Will it be the hour after that, the 6 o'clock hour? Maybe. I don't know. Just have to keep listening, and we'll get doing this throughout the month of May, thanks to Iowa Corn. And don't forget, when you're at the pumps, use Unleaded 88. That is going to save you even more money. So Mrs. C and I, we have had quite a morning. So we went down to the Iowa National Guard place at the Des Moines International Airport, where 140 of our deployed National Guard troops came home. So 140 of them, multiple family members for each one of them, completely crowded hangar, and it was just great. I took a bunch of pictures. I think I put like 30 of them up on my Facebook, facebook.com/Simon.Conway.1776. Please go and check all those out. It's closed. Unfortunately, it's closed. It's kind of family only. I really wish, I understand why it isn't, but I really wish we were able to do a welcome home that we could invite the whole of Iowa to. So every now and again, we'll get like, oh, you know, four are coming back to the Des Moines International Airport. Now, then Mrs. C and her amazing Blue Star mums, that includes Lisa, who is the president. April is the vice president. And they get together and they arrange for people to come down and greet the incoming soldiers, BC, because whether it's four or 140, we believe they should all receive a good welcome home. And there were just hundreds and hundreds and hundreds of people today in that hangar, and you can see some of the pictures. The governor was there. The governor completely, by the way, completely understood the mission. She spoke, I believe, for less than 2 minutes. Right. The other speaker was General Osborne. By the way, he will be on the show on Monday. He also understood the mission. I think he spoke for about a minute and a half, because these troops have been traveling all day, right? And some of them have already seen their family members. Others have not seen their family members. But both the governor and General Osborne fully aware that they didn't want to be listened to. The troops didn't want to listen to the governor or the general. They wanted a hug on their family. So they were very, very short. Absolutely perfect. They totally understood the mission. And then the troops were dismissed and they fell into the arms of their loved one. There's one particular soldier that you should really bear in mind. When he left, his twin daughters, who were both born prematurely, weighed 3 pounds. He's been gone pretty much a year. He's come home. He was able to hug on these babies, squeeze them like you would squeeze a baby, you know, appropriately, kiss them, not worry about that they're in an incubator or wherever the heck it is that they were while they're being treated at the hospital. Didn't have to worry about any of that, none of it. And it was a beautiful thing. And I'm sure Mum, who obviously has been dealing with these twins alone for a year, was very pleased to see him home. Now, we're going to take a quick time out here, and I'm going to get a little bit serious with the returning troops and their family members, all right? Because I think that's important. But right now, we will take a quick time out, and we will continue the story after that. This is the Simon Conway Show.

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10: Hey, this is Jamie Loftus, and this is my new weekly show, 16th Minute of Fame, the podcast where every episode I take a closer look at an internet character of the day. Who were they? What made them so notorious? How did the internet, or sometimes the algorithm, choose them? And what does a person do when they're suddenly confronted with more attention than the human psyche can handle? Take The Dress, a story that went uber viral in early 2015 in spite of being, well, kind of a boring optical illusion. A mother of the bride in Scotland took a picture of a dress she was thinking about wearing to her daughter's wedding. But she saw the dress as blue with black lace, and her daughter saw it as white with gold lace. One BuzzFeed post later, every single person on the internet was talking about the dress. But to me, The Dress is a story about the last couple of months when the internet was still sort of fun. It was shortly before the stories that spread across the internet stopped being driven by exploited millennials with useless arts degrees and started being decided by algorithms hell-bent on growing internet usership at all costs. And on a long enough timeline, the story of The Dress is one entangled with abuse and media exploitation. Internet history is a tricky thing to be invested in. It feels like every time a bad with business billionaire buys up another platform, history starts being erased. 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
12: Traveling on 235 westbound from downtown to the West Mixmaster should take you 7 minutes. 235 eastbound is a 5 minute trip from downtown to the East Mixmaster. Urban Loop westbound, 141 to the West Mixmaster, a 5 minute travel time. That's 2 minutes delay. And I-35 north from the East Mixmaster to Ankeny is a 5 minute travel time. With Des Moines' most frequent traffic all day, I'm Joe Sonderman on News Radio 1040 WHO.
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6: From the WHO Weather Center.
7: Rain and thunderstorms are possible overnight with the lows dropping down into the low 60s. Saturday, a more than 20-degree jump with a high of 85 degrees. More rain and thunderstorm chances in the afternoon and throughout the rest of the weekend into Monday. That's your forecast. 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
15: Well, across the great state of Iowa, it is the Simon Conway Show. So we have given you the word to win $1,000. We've had our first Free Tank Friday winner. The second Free Tank Friday winner has now been drawn from the online entries. We'll tell you who that is very shortly. And then there's two more words for us to give you before today's show is out. And there'll be another call-in at some point, not now, to win a free tank of gas on this Friday, thanks to our friends at Iowa Corn. So all that is still going to happen, and we have a whole bunch of guests as well, whole bunch of news we have to talk about, but I haven't quite finished with our returning troops. So first of all, in the fall, once everybody's back, right, and by the way, the remaining troops of this deployment will be back next week. But once everybody's back and everybody's had time to readjust and get used to being home and all the rest of it, in the fall, there's going to be a big welcome home for all of them. We'll give you details if it's open to the public when we get them. And this is a never-ending thing, right? Because tomorrow, there's another deployment that's leaving. That deployment is going off to Poland. So that's going to happen tomorrow. And we wish them Godspeed as well. Now, when I just ended the first segment, I said there's a serious side to coming home as well. Because for the better part of a year, these people have been side by side with their battle buddies. They know who had their back. They've been used to certain noises, certain temperatures, the way a particular building might creak. And all that's going to change today. And for a lot, most probably, they're going to be, great, I'm home. Here's my wife, here's my kids, let me just wrap my arms around it. For most people, it's like that. But there are some it's not going to be like that. And if you are the moms and dads and brothers and sisters and uncles and grandmas and whatever of these returning men and women, you need to pay attention. You know, the general, in his less than 2 minute speech today, made a point to tell them to stay in contact with each other. That's really important. Only they know what they have been through. Only they have been deployed. Only they understand what it is like to be deployed with two people who never came home, at least not alive. Of course, I'm talking about Sergeant William Nate Howard and Sergeant Edgar Torres Tovar, who made the ultimate sacrifice in our name. Now, they did that. We understand. We're sad for their families. We're proud of their patriotism. We honor their sacrifice. But to the people who just came home, those were their battle buddies. So there's a lot that they have to deal with. And the families really need to pay attention because there is plenty of help out there. The Guard itself, by the way, will offer help to a struggling soldier. But the best people by far are the people they've just been deployed with. By far. So when the General Osborne, who, by the way, will be on the show on Monday, when General Osborne says, stay in touch, those are really wise words. You need to stay in touch with the people you served with. It's really important. So hopefully that is what the returning soldiers will do. And hopefully they will have each other's six and build each other up
16: and understand some of the things that they went through in ways only they can understand. Ways you and I, who haven't done this, will never understand. So, if you know any of the returning troops today, just keep an eye out. Just be aware. It doesn't have to be on the front burner. It doesn't mean you should say every time you see him, "So, you okay? How you doing? You right?" That doesn't help either. Just keep an eye out. You'll know if they're not. You will. If you know them well, you'll know if they're not. So, that is very interesting to me. It's very interesting because now we have an army that is aware of it. Back in the day, it wasn't. The further back in the day you go, the less anybody talked about it. It's had different names through time. Shell shock was one. Remember shell shock? That was really a World War I thing. But it actually all boils down to the same thing. But now we have an army and a military, I believe, that gets it. That's important, but families have a huge role to play. Okay, we are moving on. It was an honor, by the way, to be a part of this today. And when I say a part of it, I was just there. Didn't have a role, but I was able to take a lot of pictures. I put a whole bunch of them up on my Facebook, and you are welcome to go check them out. I will put more up on my Instagram later on, but for right now, there's a post on Facebook. I think it has almost 30 pictures up. Anyway, you're welcome to go check it out. The Blue Star Mums have posted as well. The Iowa National Guard has posted as well. So there's plenty of places to go look and see the smiley faces of these returning troops and the reunions with their families. Okay, I'm calling this a day of two rabbis. So the president wants us all to celebrate Shabbat today. Starts today at sundown. Mm-hmm. And it will end tomorrow at nightfall. There is a little bit of a difference between sundown and nightfall. So it's around 25 hours Shabbat lasts for. And I thought, well, you know what? Let's make sure people understand what's involved in honoring Shabbat and keeping Shabbat. You know, it's way beyond what Charlie Kirk used to do, which is get home on a Friday, put the phones in a drawer, turn them all off and forget about them until Saturday night, which is great if you can do it, by the way. That's really good. I think that everyone should do that if you can. It goes beyond that. So my rabbi is going to be in the building any second now. We're going to bring him up and we're going to talk to him all about that. And then I'll tell you about the second rabbi. He isn't actually a rabbi. It's just his name. This is the Simon Conway Show.
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18: It's 4:30. I'm Dave Bull. 87 degrees, partly cloudy skies overhead in Des Moines. Here's what's trending on WHO. Storms capable of hail and damaging winds and even a possible tornado will start to develop in western Iowa later this evening and move east toward the Des Moines Metro.
19: They'll be arriving kind of by the metro area around 8, 9 o'clock, maybe a little bit later, depending on the progression of the storms.
18: National Weather Service meteorologist Dylan Dodson, he recommends planning ahead before heading out on the road tonight, as travel could become difficult and even dangerous when the storms arrive. The first confirmation that there are big new agriculture deals coming out of the U.S.-China trip this week by President Trump.
20: The reports are just coming out that Greer said that China committed to buying what he called double-digit dollars worth of agricultural products.
18: U.S. Senator Chuck Grassley interviewed by Jeff Angelo on the WHO Morning News. President Trump is headed back to the U.S. after a high-stakes summit with Chinese President Xi Jinping in Beijing. President Trump says Xi told him China is ready to buy 200 passenger jets from Boeing. The Iowa Board of Education has denied an appeal from a North Polk family upholding a student's year-long suspension tied to AI-generated videos of school staff. State officials say the North Polk middle school student created and posted the videos on TikTok in August of 2025. Investigators found the AI-generated videos depicted at least 15 staff members. Some included sexual content. The student was given a one-year suspension. Her family appealed the decision. The board unanimously decided not to rehear the case. 432 at News Radio 1040 WHO, traffic, weather, and more. Simon Conway next.
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17: 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From the WHO Traffic Center.
12: Westbound on I-80 at the 65 bypass, they cleared a stalled vehicle a few minutes ago. It wasn't a traffic lane, so traffic will take a couple of minutes to thin out. 235 westbound from downtown to the West Mixmaster, a 7-minute drive time. Urban Loop westbound, 141 to the West Mixmaster, a 4-minute trip. That's a minute of delay. With Des Moines' most frequent traffic all day, I'm Joe Sonderman on News Radio 1040 WHO.
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7: Rain and thunderstorms are possible overnight with the lows dropping down into the low 60s. Saturday, a more than 20 degree jump with a high of 85 degrees. More rain and thunderstorm chances in the afternoon and throughout the rest of the weekend into Monday. That's your forecast. I'm Chris Turner for News Radio 1040 WHO.
18: 87 degrees and partly cloudy in Des Moines. I'm Dave Bull. Our next update at 5 o'clock. Breaking news and severe weather as it happens. On Des Moines News, Weather and Traffic Station, News Radio 1040 WHO.

0: Simon Conway Show. You are very, very welcome in. Thank you very much for being here. We appreciate you more than you know. Hey, before we do anything else, how about we remind you that in the next 20 minutes, you could still win $1,000. Yes, you could. All you got to do is take the word fun, F-U-N, fun. Take that to the website of whatever radio station you are tuned into. Enter it where it is obvious. Sit back, wait for the phone to ring. If the phone rings, pick it up. If it is us, you won $1,000. It's really that simple. Okay. The President of the United States. He took to social media. I'm trying to find it right now. And he took to social media and he said, here it is. I've got it. Celebrate Shabbat. And this is all in quotes. From sundown on May 15th, that is today, to nightfall on May 16th, that is tomorrow, friends, families, and communities of all backgrounds may come together in gratitude for our great nation. This day will recognize the sacred Jewish tradition of setting aside time for rest, reflection, and gratitude to the Almighty, signed President Donald J. Trump. So first of all, Shabbat Shalom, which... is the traditional greeting that I give usually to my rabbi before the start of Shabbat via a text message. But we thought we'd bring him in studio. So Rabbi Yossi Jacobson, welcome back to the studio.
1: Welcome. And yes, every Friday we say Shabbat Shalom to each other.
0: We do, don't we?
1: Because the end is the beginning. We just celebrate the week. We wade through and we count our blessings and... Friday night, from the time we light the candles, and by the way, 250 years of our existence in America is what the word candle, ner, the word candle in Hebrew is ner, adds up to 250. Nun is 50, resh is 200. So lighting Shabbat candles, having in mind we have the honor living in such a wonderful, beautiful country that gives everyone the responsibility and the right to live as a Jew, as a practicing Jew, anywhere in the world, anywhere in America, you have that independent right. And for me and my family, living in Des Moines, Iowa, and being a Shabbos keeper, because we disarm to this day of rest, a day of not rest. The word Shabbos is actually, the word Shabbat actually means to settle up with God.
0: Mm-hmm.
1: Not resting, going to sleep, skipping the day, going under the blanket. No. It's a day we settle with God. We have a meeting with the source of all life, the CEO of all CEOs, and we thank him for everything he gave us and everything he will give us for the coming week. So it's really a high time, and for the president to come out and give this opportunity and say this is a way to celebrate America being a foundation for Jews to be able to celebrate Shabbos freely without any, you know, doubling down.
0: Right.
1: Just going is we are fortunate to live in America.
0: I wonder if he even knows that ner adds up to 250. I will make sure he knows.
1: The word ner, candle, so that's why it adds, the word candle is 250, and it's also 250 if you add the 2 and 5 in small numbers is 7, which is, you know, people don't realize Shabbos is really a intimate moment with God. It's like the date of all dates.
0: So here is the thing. So the president says we should all mark Shabbat. And really the non-Jewish person who I think really brought Shabbat to consciousness for a lot of people was Charlie Kirk, because he said he and his family, they observe Shabbat. He gets home on a Friday before his untimely death. He got home on a Friday. The first thing he did was put his phone and his wife's phone in a drawer. They turned them off, and they kept them off until Saturday night. That was the first thing he did. But it involves a lot more. If you're going to keep Shabbat, which I know most people within the sound of my voice are not going to do that. We're not silly. But if you are to keep Shabbat, there is a lot that you have to do. I used to drive my parents crazy, Rabbi. I insisted when I was a kid that we walked to the synagogue. I was a kid.
1: Well, I'll tell you, there's nothing like one day in the week that gives us the week that we are totally disarmed to a heavenly moment with our Father in heaven. it's almost like so much of this moment was taken into our social arena. I mean, look, every man dating a woman makes sure his phone is closed and there's no interferences. They go out to a cozy place. There's candles, there's wine. Mm-hmm. Where did this come from? This came from Adam and Eve, the first ones to celebrate an intimate moment thanking our Father in heaven, disarming to a higher purpose, an intimate moment, thanking the source of all life, of having a life that he gives us from heaven to live it on earth. So Adam and Eve, by the way, were not Jewish. Do you know that?
0: Sure.
1: And yet they were the first ones to keep Shabbos. They praised and they thank God for giving one to each other. That's why we light two candles, one for the man, one for the woman. One is for to remember and one is not to forget. That's why men always remember, because women never forget, right?
0: There you go.
1: So the idea of...
0: Wise words from Rabbi Jacobson.
1: So each one brings their 250 into the marriage, each candle, and you have 500. And 500 is the five books of Moses. It's what completes us and makes us whole. It's what, you know, we are each other's hand, five and five. So a husband and wife is literally living a life in peace. That's why Shabbat is all about the husband and wife, the family coming together. No, it's not about what we're not going to have. No phones, no TV. No, it's what we're going to have. Mm-hmm. We're going to have a moment of a date. Could you imagine a guy's taking out the most beautiful woman and his phones are all open in a noisy place? Could you imagine that?
0: We have a rule. There's no phones at dinner.
1: Okay, because it's a moment you're totally disarmed to each other.
0: Yeah.
1: We did nothing willing to... This is the moment we are meeting. We look at God as our... the source of life, the CEO of all CEO. It's the time he wants to hear from us. How did you enjoy the week I gave you? Talk to me, sing to me. Mm. Set this tone in your home and sing that tune. Set that higher tone. So the more we disarm, the more we let go, the more we allow God to hold on. And that's what it's all about.
0: Were you surprised when the president did this? Did you have any inkling from anyone that the president was about to tell the whole nation to observe Shabbat?
1: Simon, since COVID, nothing is predictable in America anymore. Nothing. It used to be very predictable. Before COVID, everyone knew what their Sunday was going to look like. They knew the people. Today, we don't know 1 minute. You know, the next big story already happened before you even found out about it.
0: It was really, I was surprised. And I read the full quote from the president. That's literally word for word. Those words came from the president. If you are to keep Shabbat the way a fully observant Jewish person, you would keep Shabbat.
1: Well, thank
0: God. I'm still practicing. trying to get there.
1: Well, first of all, you know, the general message of Shabbos is really to settle and look in the mirror and say, God, I am here because you want me to be here. Even when someone feels like they could have done better, they should have done better, they messed up, that's fine. But look, God is saying, good, you might have messed up, but I'm giving you a second chance to make a first impression. I'm giving you another Shabbos with me. Take this day, disarm, focus on the family, focus on what I let you have, and take that blessing into the coming week, and just focus on seeing everything for what it is.
0: And okay.
1: You will see more of me if you want to see everything for what it is. Unfortunately, today everyone is trying to pull you from that independent see that we all should have with God. Everyone else wants to

0: Rabbi, you come again?
1: We will come again. You have my word. Rabbi Yossi Jacobson, thank you very much. And a special thank you for bringing me stuff from the deli. That was above and beyond. You didn't need to do that, but thank you for doing that.
0: I wanted to do it, and may you have a tasty, wonderful, delightful Shabbos.
1: We absolutely will. Rabbi Yossi Jacobson, you can always find him at Maccabees Kosher Deli in Des Moines. And now you have an idea of what you're supposed to do. You see, there are all these observances that, in theory, if you're going to completely observe the Shabbat, you would do. So you wouldn't drive, you wouldn't carry outside the home. There's lots and lots and lots and lots of things, but you just heard the rabbi. He's not expecting you to do that. He's expecting you to do the other stuff, the pausing stuff, the being in the presence of your loved ones. So anyway, there you go. Now you have an idea. I think you can do that, don't you? Why don't you tell me? 515-284-1040. You can text us at 81530. You can even send us a talk back. This is the Simon Conway Show.

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8: About a 5-minute delay. 235 westbound from downtown to the West Mixmasters at 7 minutes. Urban Loop westbound East Mixmaster to 141 at 9. And the Urban Loop westbound 141 to the West Mixmaster at 4. With Des Moines' most frequent traffic all day, I'm Joe Sonderman on News Radio 1040 WHO.
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12: Rain and thunderstorms are possible overnight, with the lows dropping down into the low 60s. Saturday, a more than 20-degree jump with a high of 85 degrees. More rain and thunderstorm chances in the afternoon and throughout the rest of the weekend into Monday. That's your forecast. 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
13: All across the great state of Iowa, it is the Tom Conway Show. It is 4:53, 4:54, really. If you're just joining us, well, you missed my rabbi, Rabbi Jacobson, who is a truly amazing man, by the way. If you go into the deli and they're not crazy busy, which is rare, he will not just serve you some of the best food you're going to eat. He will also, by the way, April thinks the best sandwich she's ever had came from there. He will also talk to you spiritually like he just did. He is a truly amazing man, and non-judgmental as well. He is has an awful lot of clients and customers who come into the deli who are not Jewish, and a whole bunch of you show up at Hanukkah and watch me go up in the and light the 20-foot menorah with in the cherry picker. You ever? Let me ask Dave Ball here. For a second, Dave, have you ever come out to the deli for the first night of Hanukkah or whatever night he asked me to light the menorah?
14: I have not. I'll have to do that.
13: Well, we'll do that this year, right?
14: Yeah.
13: So it's not at Christmas, but it's a similar time.
14: Mm-hmm.
13: The date changes every year.
14: So yeah, I think that sounds great.
13: It's the lunar calendar.
14: Mm-hmm.
13: Yes. So that's always fun. Anyway, so there's that, and I am curious if any of you plan on doing the whole keeping of the Sabbath thing. Now, you just heard him. He isn't expecting you to keep the Sabbath in the way an observant Jewish person would keep the Sabbath. He just wants you to have time to pause, to commune with God. It is helpful if you turn off your phone, for sure. Focus on your family and on your week and on the things that gave you the week, and it's helpful. You know, I used to do a lot more than that than I do these days. I'm perfectly honest about that. But I will never say I'm no longer Jewish, because I will always be Jewish. It just the how much I am observing will differ depending on what's going on in my life. On the text line, while we were in DC, this is actually one of the people that traveled with us. I went to the Museum of the Bible, where they had the Dead Sea Scrolls. Now, April and I saw the Dead Sea Scrolls actually at the Reagan Ranch. I'm pretty sure it was last year. So when we take our group to the Reagan Ranch and the Reagan Library, and I mean the Reagan Library, of course, for the Dead Sea Scrolls, when we take our groups there, they often have not been to the library. Well, April and I have been to the library a dozen times, right? So we don't tend to go to the library part. We look at whatever the other exhibition is. So they've had a Holocaust exhibition. That was pretty scary. Last time they had the Dead Sea Scrolls, which were just fascinating. And April and I did that, but now they're in D.C. They explained because they had a large stone from the Western Wall there that the term Wailing Wall is offensive. Yes, because it's about people wailing and crying and everything else. That's not what happens at the Western Wall. This person who traveled with us said, I just turned 61 and never knew that. I thought it was a technical term for the wall, but its technical term is the Western Wall. I think you knew that. I did, my friend, I did. I also got the message in your other text, and I am observing it. All across the great state of Iowa, what hour one is in the can? That can't be right. This is the Simon Conway Show.
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8: On I-80 westbound, still some heavy traffic between the 65 bypass and the East Mixmaster due to an earlier incident, about a 5-minute delay. 235 westbound from downtown to the West Mixmaster is at 7 minutes. Urban Loop westbound, East Mixmaster to 141 at 9, and the Urban Loop westbound 141 to the West Mixmaster at 4. With Des Moines' most frequent traffic all day, I'm Joe Sonderman on News Radio 1040 WHO.
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12: Rain and thunderstorms are possible overnight with the lows dropping down into the low 60s. Saturday, a more than 20-degree jump with a high of 85 degrees. More rain and thunderstorm chances in the afternoon and throughout the rest of the weekend into Monday. That's your forecast. I'm Chris Turner for News Radio 1040 WHO.
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14: It's 5 o'clock. I'm Dave Bull. 87 degrees, partly sunny skies in Des Moines. 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Here's what's trending on WHO. Severe weather is possible across much of Iowa tonight.
17: We're looking at storms starting to develop out in northern and western Iowa right around 7 p.m., 6, 7 p.m., and as these storms progress south and eastward, they'll be moving through a good portion of the state.
14: National Weather Service meteorologist Dylan Dodson, he tells WHO Radio News the main threats with these storms include hail and damaging winds, as well as the possibility of a tornado. President Trump is headed back to the U.S. after a 2-day summit with Chinese officials in which they discussed giving American companies greater access to the Chinese market and finding a path forward on Taiwan.
18: In China, the president says that he secured a commitment for China to buy 200 Boeing jets. Also guarantees that China will buy more agriculture and live up to commitments in buying soybeans from American farmers. The president positioning the U.S. to make sure that China refuses to help Iran and pressures to reopen the Strait of Hormuz.
14: Edward Lawrence reporting, U.S. Trade Representative Jamison Greer says he expects China to buy billions of dollars worth of U.S. soybeans following the 2-day summit. Three environmental groups are suing the U.S. Environmental Protection Agency.
19: Food and Water Watch, the Iowa Environmental Council, and the Environmental Law and Policy Center are filing a federal suit over last summer's decision to remove 7 waterways from the Iowa DNR Impaired Waters List. The groups say portions of the Cedar, Des Moines, Iowa, Raccoon, and South Skunk Rivers shouldn't have been removed due to nitrate and nitrite levels exceeding safe drinking water standards. I'm Craig Michaels.
14: A new line of Hawkeye and Cyclone bobbleheads is now available in time for graduation season.
16: It features the mascots holding a diploma with their name on it and the school logo. They're wearing their cap and gown. Really fun way for graduates, whether they're graduating this year or graduated 30, 40, 50 years ago, or future graduates to have an awesome bobblehead to celebrate their school.
14: Phil Sklar, CEO of the National Bobblehead Hall of Fame and Museum. He tells WHO Radio News the bobbleheads can be ordered now and are expected to ship in November. We have more online at whoradio.com/news. 5:02, checking your money on News Radio 1040 WHO. Wall Street is closing with stocks lower.
20: It comes after the summit between President Trump and Chinese President Xi Jinping ended and has left traders concerned that there were no huge policy breakthroughs. Meanwhile, Treasury yields rose with the 30-year rate reaching its highest level since last year. At the closing bell, the Dow Jones Industrial Average lost 537 points to 49,526. The S&P 500 fell by 92 points to 7,408. The NASDAQ dropped by 410 points to 26,225. I'm Levon Putney.
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1: Rain and thunderstorms are possible overnight with the lows dropping down into the low 60s. Saturday, a more than 20-degree jump with a high of 85 degrees. More rain and thunderstorm chances in the afternoon and throughout the rest of the weekend into Monday. That's your forecast. I'm Chris Turner for News Radio 1040 WHO.
14: 87 degrees in Des Moines. 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Breaking news and severe weather as it happens on Des Moines News, Weather, and Traffic Station, News Radio 1040 WHO.
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2: All across the great state of Iowa, it is the Simon Conway Show. It is 5:08 on this Friday, May 15th. You are very, very welcome in. We do have a guest on the Davidson Family Dentistry Newsmaker line. We're going to get to him in a second, but not before we give you the opportunity to win $1,000. So this is the final day of the penultimate week. The final week next week. You've got two more chances on today's show, and we want you to win. So right now, take the word Bills, B-I-L-L-S, Bills. Take that to the website of whatever radio station you are tuned into. Enter it where it's obvious. Sit back, wait for the phone to ring. If the phone rings, pick it up. If it's us, you just won $1,000. I know, it's not really very complicated, is it? Anyway, that's what we want to do. Take the word Bills, do it now, and good luck. Okay, we just spoke to my rabbi. He is a rabbi. And now we're going to speak to a buddy of mine whose name is Rabbi, and he is not a rabbi. I know, it's very complicated. Rabbi Decker, you are very, very welcome in. How are you, my friend?
3: Oh, if I was any better, I'd have to be triplets, and the world is not ready for three of me, so I'm going to hold in place.
2: That's really interesting you say that. I don't think I've ever heard you say that before. You know, I used to say, if I was any better, I'd be twins. So I did not know we had that in common. Anyway, you are very welcome.
3: We have a lot in common.
2: Yeah, I know we do. And
3: yeah, we do.
2: 14 years ago, if you can believe that, 14 years ago, probably on the Friday before the Sunday before Memorial Day weekend, you came into my studio for the very first time and to tell me all about Iowa Thunder and the Iowa Thunder ride. And potentially, I hope it doesn't work out this way, but potentially this coming weekend could be the last one.
3: Yeah. That's a very real thing. We're done with the parade permits and the cost of the parade permits, and it's totally out of hand, and I'm not going to ask my riders to dig in their pockets and spend $50 to come be part of that. So I'm not saying that the ride is not going to happen again. I'm just saying that we're done with the parade permits.
2: Yep. And I understand that completely. So let's go back to the very beginning when very young Rabbi Decker is in our nation's capital. Because that is really the genesis of this ride.
3: It is.
2: How old were you? Do you remember?
3: Oh, hell.
2: It's a long time ago, buddy. You remember? Can you count that high?
3: 1988.
2: Wow.
3: So I'm 77 now. I'll be 78 in another month. So, yeah, do the math.
2: that's over 40 years ago, buddy. That's 40. That's actually 48 years ago is what that is.
3: Yeah.
2: I think. Yeah. Anyway, it's close to that. So you're in Washington, D.C.
3: 38. This is the 38th ride.
2: Mm-hmm.
3: So I'll add a year to that. So it would be 39 years ago.
2: Okay.
3: I was inspired to write the song that ended me up at the edge of the reflecting pool in Washington, D.C. And being there, I was witness to Rolling Thunder, which is the national motorcycle ride honoring our veterans. And I asked myself on the ride home, I said, why the hell are we not doing something like this in Iowa? So I made some phone calls, I done some check-in, applied for a parade permit, and on the 27th of May, 1989, we did the first Vietnam Veterans Memorial Motorcycle Parade. And when we got to the Vietnam Veterans Memorial, I did not have a program lined up. It was a ride. We were there. And somebody in the audience said, well, when is it next year? And the rest is history.
2: Yeah. And I've been to, 14. Isn't that crazy? I've been to 14 of them. And, you know, it's a very moving event. It's now beyond Vietnam. It includes all veterans, all fallen, and it's still at the Vietnam memorial in the, on the Capitol grounds. But it it includes everyone, including people that were losing after they come home. And, you know, we welcomed home, I don't know if you heard the first part of the show today, Rabbi, but we welcomed home 140 today who have been been gone about a year. Into the Middle East, and I said at the end of because it's really joyous. I mean, it's a truly joyous day. But I did say at the end to the families of those people, just keep an eye on your people that came home, because their whole world just got turned upside down. And you may think, well, this is fantastic, they're home and everything else, and obviously you do, and a lot of them will feel that as well. But some of them will think something very dramatic has changed. Their battle buddy isn't there. The sound and the smells that have been their life for a year is gone. And that things can happen. Things can go south really fast. So you really need to watch your people.
3: We do. Now, year number three, we changed our name. Because the second year, we had a couple of Korean veterans in the audience and a WW2 veteran. So we sat down with our little committee, our tight-knit group of people that are responsible for making sure this all happened. And we came up with, we kind of stole the thunder from Rolling Thunder and added Iowa to make it our event, and that's what we've been ever since.
2: Well, it is a very special event. You usually have some people speak. Sometimes you even ask me to speak, which is always an honor as somebody who did not have the honor to serve. But it's always an honor that I get to do that when you ask me to. And it's just moving. You know, at the end of that, some speeches, sometimes you sing the song. We like it when you do. I know you don't think you got the chops for it anymore, but you do. Those of us who show up like it when you sing that specific song, which really is essentially what started everything. And then after that, you walk round the semicircle, and basically anybody who's there can remember somebody who isn't, for whatever reason.
3: And we ring the spirit bell for them.
2: And then we ring the bell. Yeah.
3: And now, we did that. We had a veteran here locally, Mr. Hayes. And I took my bell out to his funeral. And I had to explain what that was all about to, oh, not a lot of people, maybe a dozen. And one guy still absolutely did not get it. He did not understand the significance. And that's okay. That's okay if you don't understand it. As long as the families who have lost a member understand it, I'm good.
2: There you go. Everybody is invited to Iowa Thunder. It's always the Sunday before the Memorial Day weekend. If you want to ride, what is the ride portion of it? Where does that start? What time does that start, Rabbi?
3: Okay, Southridge Mall is a staging area. I usually get there by 10 or 11 at the latest, and the parade starts precisely at 1 o'clock. Now, there's going to be a little change-up. I'm going to be riding point this year for the first time, I think, in 4 or 5 years. We're going to end this thing the way it started with me. On point, and then we're going to do something a little different at the end.
2: Okay.
3: The song I normally sing is not appropriate because I'm not inviting anybody to come along and take a ride with me. next year because it's not going to happen. So you're going to have to wait like everybody else and find out what the new ending is.
2: Well, that's okay. That's okay. And it is a particularly moving one this year. We've lost four people this year who
3: good point.
2: Worn our uniform and have not come back alive. And so that's going to be very moving. If you don't want to do the ride part, you should come to the Vietnam Memorial on the Capitol grounds on Sunday. I would say no later than 1:30. That's when you should be there. And it will start after that when it starts.
3: Hopefully we'll have parking available this year.
2: Yes. I got a ticket last year.
3: Did you not? At the State House assured me that that fun run is happening at Principal Park this year.
2: Uh-huh. So, okay.
3: We should be good to go.
2: All right.
3: Now, Iowa Thunder 38 is going to be the Pee Wee Bunce, William Howard, Edgar Torres Tovar, Declan Cody, Jeffrey O'Brien Memorial Ride.
2: Excellent. You could not have done that better. Rabbi Decker, thank you for wearing the cloth of our nation. It is appreciated more than you know. And I will see you, sir, on Sunday, and hopefully lots of members of my audience will see you there as well. All right? God bless you.
3: Thank you.
2: Thank you. You take care as well. He's a great man. He truly is. Let me tell you something. He has a bit of a hearing problem. I have a hearing problem. Maybe you have a hearing problem. And if you do have a hearing problem, well, the first thing to do is go and figure out how bad that is. And you can get a completely free, no obligation whatsoever hearing test at my friends at Audio Nova, who used to be Concept by Iowa Hearing. 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And you want that because you want to know exactly where you are. You want to know exactly where you stand when it comes to hearing. Because if you don't, if you leave that untreated hearing loss untreated, you're 4 to 5 times more likely to develop some form of dementia, and you do not want that. Right? So anyway, you'll have your hearing test, and if they can help you, well, if you ask for what I have in my ears, I don't mean, you know, literally, I'm not giving you them, but the same model, then in the month of May, exclusive to this show, you will buy one, and they will sell you the second one at 50% off. It's an amazing deal. All you got to do is tell them Simon sent you, iowahearing.com. 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

0: Last night, a blown call changed everything. 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
5: 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A black man from the projects comes forward with information about the case.
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5: Behind bars, Lee finds an unlikely ally in his cellie, Robert. The pair are like chalk and cheese. There's no way their paths would ever cross on the outside. But as a fellow inmate, Robert sees through the lies and vows to do the unthinkable. Clear Lee's name.
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0: All across the great state of Iowa, it is the Simon Conway Show. It's 5:26. You are very, very welcome in. Thank you very much for being there. It was great to meet so many. Let's take that down, please. Thank you. Appreciate it. It was great to meet so many listeners this morning out at the airport. And we also got to experience something I've never done before. Bucket list thing. Dave Boll, bucket list thing today. I got to drive my vehicle on the tarmac of the airport.
1: Really?
0: Yeah.
1: That's awesome. Okay, so this was a bucket list thing for you.
0: Well, I mean...
1: not something you probably expected you did.
0: Not consciously.
1: Yeah.
0: It's not like if I was making a list, it would be on it.
1: Sure.
0: But it's like one of those things that, well, I'm never going to do that, obviously.
1: Yeah, probably not something you expected to do.
0: And, yeah, so, and partially because I was helping Mrs. C unload the Blue Star Mum's gear to take into the hangar so that, you know, they would be part of the celebration of the homecoming today. So that happened.
1: That's
0: and,
1: cool.
0: We had to follow a little white van.
1: Mm-hmm.
0: So we followed a little white van. I'm serious. There's planes, like, heading out the runway.
1: Yep.
0: You know, like regular planes.
1: Right.
0: And so it's kind of weird.
1: Yeah?
0: Yeah. Mrs. C thought we should stop the car and just wave at them. I'm like, that's going to totally freak them out.
1: Yeah. Following a little white van kind of ruins the Fast and Furious, you know, action scene vibe I had in my head.
0: Okay,
1: driving
0: yeah.
1: a car
0: no,
1: down
0: no
1: the...
0: action no. scene, no Fast and Furious. We had to know where we were going.
1: Of course.
0: I mean, you don't want to take a right turn, buddy, if you're supposed to turn left.
1: Yeah, that's right.
0: That's all I'm saying. anyway, so that was kind of cool. It was just packed. This place was packed, Dave. I can't stress it enough. And, you know, there were two speakers, the governor and General Osborne, and they both completely understood the mission, which was do not speak for longer than 2 minutes. And neither of them did. I think they both actually came in under 2 minutes.
1: Mm-hmm.
0: Because these soldiers that were at attention for quite a while and then at ease, they just wanted to be dismissed so they could go hug on their families.
1: Yeah.
0: They've been gone pretty much a year. So there you go. That happens. Mm-hmm. So, anyway, that's, it was a great day. And, as I said, we're seeing some off tomorrow. There's, a whole bunch of, guard being deployed tomorrow. I think Poland is their first port of call.
1: Mm.
0: That's where they're going. You know, which, hey, right now, it's a NATO ally.
1: Yep.
0: It's calm. Nothing is happening. You know, if you could pick where your kid was going to be deployed to, or your husband or your wife, you might be saying, yeah, Poland's not so bad. But you know what's next door, Poland? Yeah, Ukraine.
1: Mm-hmm.
0: Hopefully everyone's going to be fine. But the worry will not go away. It's 5:29. This is the Simon Conway Show.
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1: It's 5:30. I'm Dave Boll. 87 degrees, partly sunny skies in Des Moines. Here's what's trending on WHO. A severe thunderstorm watch is now in effect for 39 counties in central, north central, south central, and west central Iowa, including the Des Moines Metro, Ames, and Council Bluffs. That warning lasts until 1 a.m. National Weather Service meteorologist Dylan Dodson says it's a good idea to plan ahead if you have to be out on the road as storms capable of severe weather move east across the state tonight.
3: You want to try and avoid being in a car as much as you can, especially if there's a tornado or anything like that occurring. Or if there's any sort of watch out, you want to make sure that you're not out on the roads. That's being proactive is the best way to avoid any sort of concerns.
1: Storms are starting to develop just west of the Iowa-Nebraska border between Lincoln and Omaha, as well as an isolated storm in northwestern Iowa near Spencer. The storms developing to the west are expected to move east across the state into the evening hours. Residents displaced by the May 7th fire at the Country View Apartments in Norwalk will soon be allowed back inside to retrieve some of their belongings before the building is torn down.
4: The restoration company is currently conducting building scans, documenting information for the property owner, and coordinating with the property manager to allow residents time to retrieve their belongings in the coming days.
1: Norwalk Mayor Tom Phillips. The fire caused part of the roof rather to collapse and forced dozens of people to evacuate. Officials say the building's fire alarm didn't activate right away, which delayed both evacuation of the residents. Phillips says the structure will be demolished in the coming weeks. Des Moines residents will have a chance to get rid of large items, yard waste, and hazardous chemicals at three free events tomorrow. The city of Des Moines is hosting three scrub events on Saturday, May 16th. We have more online, including the locations of the events at whoradio.com/news. 5:32 at News Radio 1040 WHO. Traffic, weather, and more Simon Conway next.
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14: Eastbound on 235 before the East Mixmaster, there's an accident. It's mainly in the right-hand shoulder now, but traffic is still jammed back through Guthrie. That is about a 39-minute delay on 235 eastbound approaching the East Mixmaster. Urban Loop westbound from the 141 area to the West Mixmaster is a 5-minute travel time. And with Des Moines' most frequent traffic all day, I'm Joe Sonderman on News Radio 1040 WHO.
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2: From the WHO Weather Center.
17: Rain and thunderstorms are possible overnight with the lows dropping down into the low 60s. Saturday, a more than 20-degree jump with a high of 85 degrees. More rain and thunderstorm chances in the afternoon and throughout the rest of the weekend into Monday. That's your forecast. I'm Chris Turner for News Radio 1040 WHO.
1: 86 degrees in Des Moines. I'm Dave Bohl. Our next update at 6 o'clock. Breaking news and severe weather as it happens on Des Moines News, Weather, and Traffic Station, News Radio 1040 WHO.
0: Well, across the great state of Iowa, it is Simon Conway Show. A quick reminder, you could still win $1,000 this hour. Simply take the word Bills, B-I-L-L-S, Bills. Take that to the website or whatever radio station you're tuned into. Enter it where it's obvious. If the phone rings within the next 20 minutes or so, pick it up. If it's us, you want $1,000. That's how it works. Okay, the president on his way back from the... I believe triumphant meetings with Xi in China. He sat down with Sean Hannity and he had this to say.
18: Do you think you made progress? Did you feel like that the give and take? For example, you're not going to sign this big agreement after hours meeting, but do you feel the foundation was laid for great success?
19: Better than last time. You know, last time we signed like 36 deals. This time, it's much bigger than that. Talked about soybeans for our farmers. They're going to do a lot of soybeans for our farmers.
0: That's interesting, isn't it? So we thought we would see exactly, because I'm hearing all kinds of rumors. We don't like rumors on this show. So we are going to talk right now to Grant Kimberly. He's the Iowa Soybean Association Senior Director of Market Development. First of all, Grant, you're very welcome. Secondly, you must have loved hearing that.
20: Hey, Simon, thanks for having me on your show today. I really appreciate you talking about this important issue. We are very pleased to see that the presidents of China and the U.S., President Trump, had some very positive conversations while they were together, and agriculture featured prominently in those discussions, including soybeans. And so while, to be honest, we didn't get a lot of specifics on the agriculture side of it, we did hear, though, that that was discussed, and that's always a positive, and so we're going to be waiting to hear more details, I think, in the coming days.
0: Right. So let's talk about what people are saying. Senator Chuck Grassley is saying multi-billions of dollars. The British are reporting, in terms of soybeans, multi-billions of dollars. That's encouraging.
20: Yes, it is. And keep in mind, that is for all of agriculture when they're using those terms. So they're talking about everything from beef to corn, possibly ethanol, I suppose, other livestock and commodities. Oh, sorghum is another big one that prominently features sometimes, and soybeans. So, definitely very positive. I think the market was maybe modestly disappointed that we didn't get a little bit more detail. We thought maybe we'd get some more hard dollars or hard volume targets on soybeans. But we did hear, though, that they're going to continue to buy, and we think there's going to be more details released in the near future. So, but that's how a market trades, right? So it always wants to get all the details all up front, all at once. And so we think, though, nonetheless, it was very positive discussions. We got very positive signals out of this, and we're going to continue to encourage that both governments work together and for our farmers here in Iowa and across the United States, because it's a really important market for us.
0: Sure. Look, I am not a farmer, but I am very aware of the importance of agriculture in our state. And I also know something else about farmers. You guys are naturally pessimistic, right? You just are.
20: We have to be. Yes and no. What we do every year, we got to plant the crop, put it in the ground, and we pray that we get the rain. So we're also optimists too.
0: Yes, and I heard my good friend Bob Quinn this morning saying, "Let's hope it's not too much rain this weekend." So you are.
20: My family and I farm too. My family farms, so I know
0: you do
20: firsthand. I get it.
0: Yes, and definitely no hail. Right? I mean, I don't even know. Has it emerged yet? I don't even know. Has it?
20: Some of it's starting to emerge, yeah.
0: Okay, so you don't really want hail at this point then, do you?
20: Nope. No crazy wind either.
0: Right. So, you know, you guys are naturally pessimistic. That sounded pretty positive to me. As an outsider, that sounds pretty positive to me. And when Chuck Grassley is very down to earth. He's a farmer. A very down to earth guy is the senator, and he seems really positive about this.
20: Yes, and I tell you, I am too, and so is everybody in the industry, because it's always a good thing when the leaders of countries like this are getting together and talking. And they had a very good conversation. They spent several days together. It sounds like President Xi from China is going to come back to the United States later this year. He accepted that invitation, it was reported. So all those things are very positive. We heard that they're going to set up a board of trade, because that will help kind of manage the trade flow, I think, better. Keep in mind, we went back to the phase one trade deal during the last trade disagreement that we had between the two countries. China they kind of started to purchase, but they didn't follow through on that completely. Of course, President Trump went out of office, and the Biden administration did not enforce that trade deal. So I think that's where the skepticism always comes from. It's like, trust but verify.
0: Sure.
20: You have to see follow through. As long as there's follow through, and I think setting up this board of trade idea that's been talked about, I think Ambassador Greer from the U.S. Trade Rep's office has talked about that. All those things should be positive to make sure that this gets enforced, and so we see follow through. And I think that's what everybody's just, you know, little cautious, but at the same time very optimistic.
0: Right, and you know, you mentioned something which I think is really important to this whole thing, actually, Grant. You pointed out that President Xi is going to be at the White House in September. Mm-hmm. The invitation was issued. He has accepted it, we hear. So they really, if they're going to renege and then he shows up at the White House, I just don't see that. If there was no follow-up meeting like we now have, maybe, because they are famous for not following through. But he's going to be here. They can't not follow through and then he shows up. Right? You can't imagine that that's going to be the case. But anyway, we will see. We absolutely will see. Let's get to, let's take a leap of faith, Grant, okay? Let's say it happens and there's millions and millions and millions of bushels suddenly going back to China. What does that mean for the Iowa Soybean Association?
20: Well, for soybean farmers, it's really important. China, keep in mind, China is the biggest buyer of soybeans in the world. They buy 60% of the world's globally available or tradable soybeans. So there's no other market in the world that can replace them. The soybean industry has worked very hard to diversify our market share in other markets, and we're doing that in places like Egypt, Mexico, other areas of the EU and Central America and Southeast Asia. All good things, but we have to have that Chinese market back. And so we could get the follow through on the commitment of 25 million metric tons a year. That was what was talked about actually back in the South Korea meeting last fall. And it sounds like that was recommitted to in this meeting. So that's all very positive. If we get that back, that's going to be a big thing for the bottom line of Iowa and U.S. soybean farmers. And if we can get additional purchases of things like corn and beef and other agriculture commodities, then it's going to be a net gain for everybody. I mean, I've been to China several times visiting with some of these key customers, and they always like to talk in terms of win-win opportunity. Well, this is a win-win, definitely, if they continue to purchase from us, because we have the best quality in the world. The consumer in China wants our products, and so there's a win-win there. So I do think, you're right, with him coming back here later this fall, I think we're going to see follow through, because, as we know, face is a very important thing in the Asian culture.
0: Yep.
20: And they'll want to maintain a positive face through all of this, and that would be, you know, holding fast to the deals that they've said that they've agreed to.
0: Absolutely. You booking a ticket to China?
20: Not at the moment, but we'll go back and visit some of the key customers. And the thing is, we talked to some of those key buyers over there, and they want to buy from the U.S. And so it's just a matter of their government kind of giving them the green light. We still have some reciprocal tariffs to deal with. The fentanyl tariff that's in place to 10%, China has a reciprocal one back on U.S. ag products at 10%. So we kind of have to figure out how to get that addressed. I think that'll happen during these negotiations of the finer points and the details, because that makes us 10% less competitive against our number one competitor, and that's Brazil. And so we have to figure out how to, hopefully in these negotiations, they're figuring out how to remove that reciprocal retaliatory tariff that they're put in place. And so that's one of those finer points that

0: talked about soybeans for our farmers. They're going to do a lot of soybeans for our farmers.
1: There you go. All right, my friends, we will see how that shakes out. It is coming up to 5:48 all across the great state of Iowa. This is the Simon Conway Show.

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1: Mixmaster, they've cleared a previous accident. Traffic was jammed back to Guthrie, but it has completely cleared out. 235 westbound from downtown to the west. Mixmaster, a 7-minute travel time. Urban Loop westbound, 141 to the west. Mixmaster, is a 5-minute travel time. That's about 2 minutes of delay still. With Des Moines' most frequent traffic all day, I'm Joe Sonderman on News Radio 1040 WHO.
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4: Rain and thunderstorms are possible overnight with the lows dropping down into the low 60s. Saturday, a more than 20-degree jump with a high of 85 degrees. More rain and thunderstorm chances in the afternoon and throughout the rest of the weekend into Monday. That's your forecast. 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

0: State of Iowa. It is Simon Conway Show, 5:53. And don't call. But it is Free Tank Friday. And thanks to Iowa Corn, we have two people that every Friday in May we're giving away a $100 gift card to, so they can get a free tank of gas. I know it won't do a free tank of gas if you have a big truck, but that's okay. It'd be a big contribution. So, but for most people, it's actually multiple tanks of gas. Certainly for me, it would be. So don't call. If you're calling for that, don't call, because we've already given away one on the phone, and now we're going to give away the one for the person who registered online, and that is going to be Kevin in Ames. So if you are Kevin and you are in Ames, congratulations. We don't want to give out your name, your full name on the air, but congratulations. You will be receiving that gift card in the mail. So well done, Kevin in Ames. That means we have one more to give away on the phone. That is going to happen before we're done. It's not happening right now, though. So if you're calling for that, don't, because you are not going to win anything. No. It's not happening. Let us talk to Dave right now. Can I talk to Dave? I want to talk to Dave about weather, my friend, because weather is potentially a big deal for us this whole weekend, right? In fact, the next 5 days, David Ball. Oh, you're not potted up. Can we pot Dave up, please?
1: Hey, there we go.
0: There you go.
1: Yeah, Simon, we are in for a couple different rounds of storms as we go through the next few days. I spoke with the National Weather Service earlier today, and it's going to be kind of a developing situation as we go through the weekend. I can say right now we have a severe thunderstorm warning in effect for Emmett and Palo Alto counties until 6:15, and a severe thunderstorm watch in effect for Iowa counties throughout central, north, south central, and west central Iowa, including Des Moines and Ames. That's going to last until 1 a.m. And again, it's going to be a developing situation as we go through the weekend. The storms are developing right now, looking at the radar.
0: They are.
1: Just
0: I'm looking at the radar as well, buddy.
1: That's right. Just coming across the Iowa border from Nebraska. And they're expected to move east across the state. So we'll be keeping an eye on that as that develops.
0: And there's something really nasty in the northern part of the state right now.
1: Yes.
0: It's northwest slightly of Algona.
1: Yes.
0: Where's that? Estherville. Yes. That looks really nasty.
1: Yes,
0: on the screen,
1: right.
0: Anyway.
1: Yeah, I've been watching that one as well. It was near Spencer a little while ago, also moving east, as you said, toward Algona. So when I spoke with the Weather Service, they said there could be some of these pop-up storms in different parts of the state. The main system that we're watching is, like I said, coming across the border from Nebraska and southwestern Iowa, moving northeast across the state as we go into the evening.
0: I hate to just focus on this storm that's up near Algona, because if you roll the radar, which I have done, at 8:40 p.m., that is big and nasty.
1: Yeah.
0: It's about to hit Marshalltown then. It's just north of Des Moines. Mason City is getting nailed at the same time. Fort Dodge, Webster City. If this holds true, it's a real bad night in those places.
1: That's right.
0: So please, please, please pay attention to what's going on around you. Thanks, Dave.
1: Thank
0: this
1: you.
0: Is Simon Conway Show.
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5: Eastbound on 235 before the East Mixmaster, they've cleared a previous accident. Traffic was jammed back to Guthrie, but it has completely cleared out. 235 westbound from downtown to the West Mixmaster, a 7-minute travel time. Urban Loop westbound, 141 to the West Mixmaster, is a 5-minute travel time. That's about 2 minutes of delay still. With Des Moines' most frequent traffic all day, I'm Joe Sonderman on News Radio 1040 WHO.
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9: Rain and thunderstorms are possible overnight with the lows dropping down into the low 60s. Saturday, a more than 20-degree jump with a high of 85 degrees. More rain and thunderstorm chances in the afternoon and throughout the rest of the weekend into Monday. That's your forecast. 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
1: It's 6 o'clock. I'm Dave Bull. 86 degrees, mostly cloudy skies in Des Moines this evening. Here's what's trending on WHO. Storms developing in southwestern Iowa are moving into the state east across the Nebraska border into Iowa. We're also following a storm developing in northeastern Iowa near Algona. That's northwestern Iowa, rather. As these storms develop, they could bring hail and damaging winds and a possible tornado. National Weather Service meteorologist Dylan Dodson says it's best to stay off the road as a storm moves through your area. But if you are driving when a severe storm hits, contrary to what you may have heard,
10: do not park under overpasses. Those are dangerous places, especially if a tornado is ongoing or you have strong winds, because debris will be funneled through those. And you can hold up traffic that may not be able to see you when there's heavy rain.
1: A severe thunderstorm warning is in effect for Emmett and Palo Alto counties until 6:15, and a severe thunderstorm watch now in effect for Iowa counties throughout central, north and south central, and west central Iowa, including the Des Moines and Ames metro areas, until 1 a.m. President Trump is being questioned about Iran's ability to stymie peace efforts even after hundreds of U.S. airstrikes. He was asked by Fox News' Brett Baer if he underestimated the pain tolerance that Iran has.
11: I didn't underestimate anything. We hit them unbelievably hard. Look, we left their bridges. We left their electricity capacity. We can knock that all out in 2 days.
1: The president went on to say he's not considering any political fallout from the mission, saying Iran not having a nuclear weapon is too important. Law enforcement agencies across Iowa will be watching for drivers not wearing seatbelts during next week's Click It or Ticket enforcement campaign. The governor's Traffic Safety Bureau is partnering with local law enforcement to increase enforcement and ticketing for drivers who are not buckled up. In 2025, 121 people who died in traffic crashes in Iowa were not wearing a seatbelt, accounting for 47% of all traffic deaths. The campaign runs from May 18th through May 31st. Maurice Williams, a Washington, D.C. area school bus driver, just won $5 million and keeps driving the bus.
12: He had just turned 59 that very day when he stopped at the 7-Eleven to cash a small $50 lottery win. With that money, he bought one more scratch-off and froze, realizing he just won $5 million. And the winning number was 59, the same age he just turned. Then, instead of taking the day off, he tucked the ticket safely away and went right back to driving his morning route, greeting kids as if nothing had changed. When a coworker asked why he didn't quit, he just shrugged and said, "I like driving my people where they need to go." I'm Monica Nelson.
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1: 86 degrees and mostly cloudy in Des Moines, 88 in Spencer, 90 degrees, mostly clear skies in Webster City. I'm Dave Bohl. Our next update at 6:30, breaking news and severe weather as it happens on Des Moines News, Weather and Traffic Station, News Radio 1040, WHO.
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1: I love this American.
2: All across the great state of Iowa, it is the Simon Conway Show. You are very, very welcome in. Thank you very much for being there. Hey, before we do anything else, how about you win yourself $1,000? Yes, indeed, my friends. You know how this works. I'm about to give you a word. You are going to take that word to the website of whatever radio station you are tuned into. You're going to enter it where you are supposed to. You're going to sit back. You are going to not just sit back. No. You're going to put that word in. After you put that word in, you are going to hope the phone rings. If the phone rings within the hour, you are going to pick it up. You are not, however, going to look at the caller ID because that is completely irrelevant to you. But if you do pick it up and it is us on the other end of the phone, you just won yourself $1,000. Right now, take the word. It's my favorite word. Grand. Just the one R, though. G-R-A-N-D. Take the word grand to that website. Do it right now. And good luck, my friends. Good luck indeed. We absolutely want you to win. And hopefully you will. All right. So Virginia has decided that they're going to try and ban lots and lots and lots of firearms. They're being sued. And I think they're going to lose, to be honest with you. But they're being sued by the NRA, and joining us from the NRA is Justin Davis. He is the head of public affairs. Justin, welcome to the show. How are you?
3: Great. How are you doing today?
2: I'm fantastic. So, first of all, tell us what this, I'm using my air quotes here, moderate governor has done.
3: You're absolutely right. We have, here in Virginia, we have one of the most progressive governors in the country, who did campaign as a moderate during the election cycle and has immediately done a heel turn on that to pass some of the most dangerous and progressive laws in the country. We have a huge problem here in Virginia. We have soft-on-crime policies that will let violent criminals walk the streets after a lifetime of crime while they want to disarm law-abiding citizens like me and you. And so we've been watching this bill for a while. We knew she was going to sign it. She is definitely and the camp of the gun control groups. And so the second she signed that, we filed our lawsuits in both federal and state court to make sure that we block this extreme gun grab and gun control measure here in the Commonwealth.
2: So let's detail what she's trying to ban, or what I guess for right now, for this second, she has banned.
3: Correct. So she wants to ban the sale, transfer, and importation of what they call, quote-unquote, assault rifles. But These terms are so broad, they include all kinds of other firearms as well. Even in her own amendment that she requested from the House and Senate in Virginia, she raised concerns that this could actually trip up hunting shotguns. And her requests were ignored, and she still signed it anyway. So this is everything from AR-15s to hunting shotguns to plinking rifles like 10-22s that you learn how to shoot guns on. I mean, this is a sweeping, sweeping ban on the most common firearms in America. And we're not going to stand by. Like I said, we filed two lawsuits, and we're going to win in court.
2: You are going to win. It seems really obvious that you're going to win, doesn't it? I mean, I'm just amazed that she's done it, to be honest with you. There's no way this thing stands up.
3: Yeah, I mean, this is politics over policy, right? I mean, they know that this is unconstitutional. But the thing is that when it comes to politics, constitutionality doesn't always work into the matrix when they're passing these laws. And, you know, Bruin and Heller and all kinds of other Supreme Court decisions on the Second Amendment are incredibly clear about what states can and cannot do. However, progressive politicians like Abigail Spanberger continue to try to push those limits to see what they can get away with. And when they do that, we're there to meet them in court.
2: So the first thing, because clearly firearms dealers in Virginia are in trouble right now in terms of their businesses. The first thing, obviously, is you want an injunction to stop this thing going into force while your litigation runs through.
3: Correct. We're hoping for an immediate preliminary injunction here at the state level to make this sure we stop this from going in effect before July 1st. And you touched on the really important thing that's getting lost on folks. It's mom and pop gun stores and outdoor stores throughout Virginia. So this is not just banning them from selling their most popular products They also passed other laws that allow Jay Jones, our progressive attorney general, to have a cause of action against any manufacturer or retailer in Virginia if one of their firearms they sold are ever used in crime. So that could be sold legally through a highly regulated NICS check to an individual. That firearm could get stolen and then used in a crime. If it gets traced back to that retailer, that mom-and-pop store in the middle of the state, they're held liable for the crimes that criminals commit. Now, at the same time, they're not holding the criminals accountable and letting them back out on the streets, but the good folks who are selling the firearms in a regulated business are the ones that are getting in trouble.
2: Right, absolutely. I don't know, maybe this bodes well, because just in the last 15 minutes, the Supreme Court of the United States has declined to intervene in the redistricting, which means the ruling from Virginia's Supreme Court, which invalidates their new congressional map, the 10-1 congressional map, that is invalidated per the Virginia Supreme Court. That is now the ruling, because the Supreme Court of the United States says, yeah, no, we're not interested.
3: Yeah, I mean, that just highlights just how incredibly political they've become. I mean, nobody could look at the 10-1 map they drew in Virginia and say that is obviously based on a good faith effort for representation in this state. You know, Northern Virginia and the ideals they have in the progressive elite center up here does not represent the whole state. And so they've just had an embarrassing loss at the Supreme Court level in Virginia, and we're ready to give them the next one in the 2A world.
2: Mm. Okay, well, we are watching this story, obviously. It's very important to people here in the state of Iowa. There is somebody who is running on the Democrat side of the ticket for governor here as a moderate. Just saying. Just putting that out there.
3: I would be make sure whenever you go to vote, I would tell your listeners to make sure they go and check NRA.org to see what our NRA PVF grades are, which are political victory funds. We grade every single state and local and federal candidate in this country, so folks know exactly what they're voting for. Don't buy into fancy campaign ads. Buy into the facts, and we're going to provide that to you. So make sure you stand with pro-gun candidates so you don't get put in the same position that Virginia got put in.
2: Well, look, we really appreciate you. I know it's much later. It's the weekend, and I'm sure you want to get yours going. But Justin Davis, thank you very much from the NRA. We do appreciate you taking the time to join us today. So you have yourself a good and safe rest of the day and a fantastic weekend, sir.
3: You too. Thanks for having me on.
2: God bless you. There you go. That is what's happening in Virginia, and it's sidearms, by the way. Anything that's really semi-automatic is kind of on the chopping block. The other thing that's been banned in Virginia is you cannot sell a magazine that contains more than 15 rounds. So you've got that now is the law as of this second in Virginia, in the Commonwealth of Virginia. He kept saying state. I'm sorry. It's one of those things that just, to me, it's like fingernails on a chalkboard. It's a Commonwealth. Is there any difference? No. So why does it bother me? I don't know, but it does. So anyway, the Commonwealth of Virginia is really, this is a very extreme law. Clearly, they haven't read the Second Amendment, like, probably ever. I seriously have no idea how they passed this, how they put it on the governor's desk, how the heck she signs it. It's like none of them have read the Second Amendment at all, ever. Say it with me. Shall not be infringed. Mm-hmm. And, you know, the fact that that is the only amendment to the Constitution where they doubled down. It's the only one. They didn't double down on your freedom of religion, freedom of the press. There's no doubling down on any of that. Freedom of speech, nope. Yeah, you have freedom of speech, but it's not doubled down. You have the right to keep and bear arms, and that right shall not be infringed. It's like they knew, isn't it? It's like they knew what was going to happen. Astonishing, really. This, I predict, will not stand. It's going to be declared unconstitutional. The fact that you have to go through this court process is actually ridiculous. And the first thing that you really hope the NRA's lawyers manage to achieve is a complete injunction on this law going into effect while this litigation takes place. That's really important, right? That's a really important thing. It's 6:17. This is the Simon Conway Show.

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13: Although a majority of Americans say they do oppose the construction of data centers in their local area, data centers are getting bigger and bigger, with one twice the size of Manhattan planned for Utah. Experts say there will be concerns about the power it will draw.
14: It needs at least $18 to $30 billion to add power plants to power it.
13: University of Houston professor Ed Herz says that Utah data center will require 9 gigawatts of power. To put it in perspective, the two nuclear power plants at the South Texas project only pump about 1 gigawatt each. Car maker Honda has lost money for the first time in almost 70 years. Tammy Trujillo with details.
15: The company posted an annual operating loss of more than $2.6 billion. Money spent on its electric vehicle business, Chinese competition, and U.S. tariffs all contributed.
13: And that hamburger may cost a little more. The prices of beef at the grocery store remain high, and experts say there are two things going on there. One is that cattle herds are at their smallest size in 75 years.
16: We do have some drought conditions, and cattle rely on pastures.
13: Economist David Anderson says it's like a snowball effect.
16: If we have fewer cows, we're going to have fewer calves and less beef production.
13: And a reminder to never give up and check your pockets. A lottery winner in New Jersey almost blew it big time, to the tune of over $5 million. Levon Putney with more.
17: State lottery officials say the man showed up to their offices Thursday with the winning ticket and explained he heard their announcement last month about the unclaimed ticket sold at the Exxon in Roseland where he buys lotto tickets. So the man says he went to the gas station to ask about it, but they told him to go home and search everything, and says he did. The lucky guy told lottery officials he checked every corner of every room as well as every pocket on every pair of pants until his fingers felt that crumpled piece of paper in one. That $2 ticket, now worth $5.9 million before taxes, but would been worth nothing if he found it after May 22nd.
13: Monica Nelson with your consumer and business news.
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18: 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Next week on Netflix, Tuesday, the debut of the stand-up special Wanda Sykes' Legacy. Next Wednesday on Netflix, the premiere of the music documentary Kylie on the life and career of Kylie Minogue. Next Thursday, the start of the Netflix sci-fi dramedy, The Burrows, starring Alfred Molina, Alfre Woodard, Bill Pullman, Geena Davis, and more. Next Friday on Netflix, the start of the adult animation series Mating Season from the makers of Big Mouth, and the comedy film Ladies First, starring Sacha Baron Cohen and Rosamund Pike. Next Sunday, season 2 of the Netflix comedy Bad Thoughts, starring Tom Segura, and live at 2:50 p.m. Eastern, the F1 Canadian Grand Prix. Next Monday on Acorn TV, the debut of the mystery comedy You're Killing Me, starring Brooke Shields. Next Tuesday on Hulu, the documentary film The Nightmare Upstairs, What Happened to Ty and Bryn. Next Thursday on Paramount Plus, the 4th season premiere of SkyMed. Next Friday on Paramount Plus with Showtime, the launch of season 8 of The Chi. 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Next Wednesday on Amazon Prime Video, the debut of the one-off film Tom Clancy's Jack Ryan Ghost War, starring John Krasinski. Next Thursday on Amazon Prime Video, the documentary film Kyle Larson vs. The Double. 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

0: All across the great state of Iowa, it is Simon Conway Show at 6:23 on this Friday. The weekend is underway. Actually, there's lots to celebrate today, Dave Ball. I don't know if you know this, buddy. National Bike to Work Day. Did you do any of that?
1: I did not do any of that.
0: No, I didn't either. It's like nearly 90 degrees out there. Crazy?
1: Yeah, no kidding. Seems like we skipped over that kind of nice biking to work weather phase.
0: Yeah, spring doesn't last very long.
1: No, it doesn't.
0: In Iowa. I've always noticed that. You know, yep. You go from winter, then it's spring for about 3 days, mm-hmm. and then it's 90 degrees.
1: That's right.
0: Yeah. It's National Chocolate Chip Day.
1: Okay. I'm in for that.
0: Well, I am and I'm not. I mean, I like my chocolate chips, you mm-hmm. know, in a cookie.
1: Yes.
0: In a muffin.
1: Mm-hmm.
0: I don't know that I'm grabbing a handful.
1: Yeah, that's a little rich.
0: I think there's better chocolate options.
1: Yeah, I'm with you on that.
0: Yes. This one we should have done. I'm actually quite upset we didn't do this. It's National Pizza Party Day.
1: Ooh, yeah, we definitely should have done that.
0: Right? So there's still time, I guess, in the evening.
1: That's true.
0: Yes. you do not have a gig tonight, am I right?
1: That is correct.
0: Yes. Mm-hmm. But you do have one this weekend.
1: Yes.
0: Yes.
1: Uh-huh. Yes, I'm playing a wedding tomorrow night.
0: Playing?
1: It'll be a good time.
0: Wedding.
1: Mm-hmm.
0: Okay. Do you do many weddings?
1: You know, during sort of the wedding season, which we're kind of right at the beginning of this time of year.
0: Mm-hmm.
1: And they're fun most of the time. You know, it's a good time.
0: Most of the time. There you go. It is National Nylon Stockings Day. You wearing yours?
1: No.
0: That would be telling.
1: Yeah, spoiler alert. No. No, I'm not.
0: Me neither. It's National Bring Flowers to Someone Day. I would not do that on principle, by the way.
1: Really?
0: Yeah.
1: What's the principle?
0: The principle is I buy my wonderful wife Just Because flowers all the time.
1: Aww.
0: And so just because someone says, okay, this is the day to do it.
1: Yes.
0: Yeah, very specifically not doing it. Because they're saying this is the day to do it. So there you go. There's just some of the days that you can celebrate today. And coming up, by the way, this week, there's a whole bunch. Next week, I should say. There is my favorite day is coming up on May 20th.
1: Okay. What day is that?
0: That's Wednesday.
1: Okay.
0: And that is National Rescue Dog Day.
1: Ooh, yes. Absolutely. Mm-hmm.
0: So we will make a lot of fuss of Mr. Hank and Mr. Magnus on mm-hmm. that day. Yes, next Wednesday. I'm very busy next Wednesday, actually. Just saying, just putting that out there. I'm very busy next Wednesday. We're coming up to the bottom of the hour. And that means we're going to be talking some more today. More specifically, he's going to be talking to you. As he delivers the news. While he's doing that, my friends, I want you to call us. Mm-hmm. Because caller number 20 is going to win one of our $100 gift cards for Free Tank Friday. Yeah, we're going to give you a free tank of gas. Get calling right now. Caller number 20. Thanks to our friends at Iowa Corn. Don't forget, when you're at the pump, to use unleaded 88. That will save you even more money. If you're online, I'm about to hang up on you because none of you are caller number 20. Immediately call back, okay? Please immediately call back. If I just hung up on you, call back straight away I'm hanging up on a bunch of you again. I just did that. Call back immediately because one of you is going to win. All right, it's the last time I'm hanging up on you. That should give you some information right there. Call back immediately. All right, we have our winner, but I'm not telling you who it is. Not just yet. But I will tell you who it is after the news. Yes. So in the meantime, my buddy here, Kid, is taking names. Taking names right now. But we will get to our winner after we talk to Dave. And then we still have plenty of other stuff that we need to talk about. I do want to talk about what is happening with China. The president is on his way home, and I think he played this brilliantly. I absolutely do. If the Chinese follow through, and here's why I believe they will, I believe they will, because Xi Jinping is coming to Washington, D.C. in September, and he will not want to lose face. So he will not come to here having not delivered on what he promised he was going to deliver. Just won't. So I believe we are on the cusp of something truly great. And we will we'll see how that shakes out, my friends. If you're on hold, that means potentially, if you'll hear my voice right now, potentially you have won that $100 gift card. So do not go away. We're not coming to you until after the news. So be patient. The news is coming your way right now. When we're done with that, the first thing we do when we come back is we are going to declare our winner. So don't go anywhere. Otherwise, someone else will win your money. You don't want that. This is the Simon Conway Show.

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1: It's 6:30. I'm Dave Bull. 86 degrees, cloudy skies in Des Moines. 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Here's what's trending on WHO. We're keeping an eye on the radar this evening on News Radio 1040 WHO as a severe thunderstorm watch is in effect for counties throughout central, north central, west central, and south central Iowa until 1 a.m. A severe thunderstorm warning is in effect for Humboldt and Kossuth counties until 7 p.m. We also have a severe thunderstorm warning for Calhoun, Pocahontas, and Sac counties until 7:15. National Weather Service meteorologist Dylan Dodson says these storms will bring several potential threats as they develop.
2: We're looking at damaging winds and hail being the primary concerns with those, although we can't rule out a tornado or two occurring as well, just given the environment. Those storms will be moving out here through the morning hours, early morning hours, roughly around 2 a.m. is when we're expecting for that threat to wane.
1: We'll continue to follow these storms as they develop on News Radio 1040 WHO. An Iraqi man is being federally charged in connection with more than a dozen reported terrorist attacks in Europe and Canada against U.S. and Israeli interests.
3: Mohammed Dawood al-Saadi, accused of carrying out 20 attacks in retaliation for the Iran war and to halt the conflict. Some of the attacks include firebombing a Bank of New York building in Amsterdam, trying to detonate explosives at the Paris Bank of America, coordinating an attack against Jewish institutions in the U.S., and stabbing two people in London. He made an initial appearance Friday in Manhattan federal court on charges he conspired to provide material support to terrorist groups, conspiracy to bomb a place of public use, and other offenses. He's due back in court May 29th. In New York, I'm Liz Warner.
1: The Clive City Council is advancing an ordinance banning some e-bikes from public trails. If approved, higher speed e-bikes and e-motos would not be allowed on public trails or roads with speed limits higher than 25 miles an hour. The measure would have little effect on bicyclists.
4: I think the concern today was that we were restricting bicycles from being on streets above 25 miles an hour. And that is not how the ordinance is written.
1: Clive Police Chief Mark Redberg speaking during last night's city council meeting. The council will discuss the proposal again at a future meeting. A new limited edition line of Hawkeye and Cyclone graduation bobbleheads is now available.
5: Each bobblehead is individually numbered to the year the school was founded. So we wanted to make it special for the graduates and something that not every graduate's going to be able to have.
1: Phil Sklar, CEO of the National Bobblehead Hall of Fame and Museum, he tells WHO Radio News the bobbleheads feature the school's mascot wearing a cap and gown and holding a diploma. Orders can be placed now, with the bobbleheads expected to ship in November. We have more online at whoradio.com/news. 6:32 at News Radio 1040 WHO. 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
17: On I-80 westbound at the East Mixmaster, there's a stalled vehicle, but it's over on the right-hand shoulder. 235 westbound downtown to the West Mixmaster, a 7-minute travel time. Urban Loop westbound from the East Mixmaster to the West Mixmaster should take you 12 minutes. And 35 north between the East Mixmaster and Ankeny is a 5-minute trip. With Des Moines' most frequent traffic all day, I'm Joe Sonderman on News Radio 1040 WHO.
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20: Rain and thunderstorms are possible overnight with the lows dropping down into the low 60s. Saturday, a more than 20-degree jump with a high of 85 degrees. More rain and thunderstorm chances in the afternoon and throughout the rest of the weekend into Monday. That's your forecast. I'm Chris Turner for News Radio 1040 WHO.
1: 84 degrees and mostly cloudy in Des Moines, 90 in Clarinda, and 87 degrees, partly sunny in Hampton. I'm Dave Bull. Our next update at 7 o'clock. Breaking news and severe weather as it happens on Des Moines News, Weather, and Traffic Station, News Radio 1040, WHO.
21: All across the great state of Iowa, it is the Simon Conway Show. You are very, very welcome in. First of all, a quick reminder that you can still win $1,000 this hour in the next 20 minutes or so. If you take the word grand, G-R-A-N-D, grand, take that to the website of whatever radio station you are tuned into. Enter it where it's obvious. If the phone rings in the next 20 minutes, don't look at the caller ID. Just pick it up. If it's us, you won $1,000. That's how it works. Nothing complicated at all. You know what else is not complicated? Well, getting a free tank of gas. And our winner for this hour is Tim. Congratulations, Tim. How are you, buddy?
22: I'm doing good.
21: Where are you from?
22: Ames.
21: Well, hey, we had two Ames winners. The person who registered online won in Ames today. So that's cool. All right, my friend. Well, it's very, very simple. And the simple thing is you had to call us. You were caller 20. And we picked up the phone and you won the free tank of gas. What do you drive?
22: We drive a GMC Terrain.
21: Okay. Well, I might give you a free tank of gas in that. I used to have one of those. So, anyway, I'm going to put you on hold because my buddy here needs some very basic details, nothing complicated at all. And we'll get that, and then we'll send you that gift card, all right?
22: All right, sounds good.
21: All right, there you go. Free Tank Friday is brought to you by Iowa Corn. That brings to the end the third one of these that we have done, which is cool. It's only the 15th. The reason it's the third one is because the first one was May 1st. So we get five shots at this in the month of May, thanks to our friends at Iowa Corn. And don't forget... Do not forget, when at the pump, use unleaded 88, and that will save you even more money. So we want you to save lots of money, and that's how you will do it. So good luck, my friends, and we'll be doing this again next week. In fact, we still have 2 weeks to go. Lots going on. We have a blood drive coming up. That is coming up at the Gold Star Museum on Memorial Day. We'll be doing the Memorial Day morning show from there and giving up our lifeblood. It is very easy to do if you've never done it before. Please consider coming out. You should come out anyway because, first of all, hey, free breakfast. Secondly, it's the Gold Star Museum. If you've never been to the Gold Star Museum, you should come and check out the Gold Star Museum. It's an amazing place. Thirdly, it's Memorial Day. What better place to be than there? The governor's going to be there. General Osborne's going to be there. All kinds of other people are going to be there. Free breakfast. Hy-Vee is bringing donuts, and that might not be the end of it either. So they're coming as well. And as I say, we do this. We've been doing this for years now. I've lost count, actually. But we've been doing this for years. And we actually look forward to this morning every single time that we roll round to Memorial Day. So that's where we will be, and hopefully you will come too, because that is absolutely what we would like to happen. Busy weekend for me and Mrs. C. First of all, we got a send-off, right? We got a bunch of guard going out to Poland. We had a welcome home ceremony today. You can see pictures from that on my Facebook. Lots of pictures, almost 30, I think. Anyway, that was a great event. Lots of celebrating. Tomorrow is a different tone. We're sending people off. They're going to be deployed, and we'll send them off. And then on Sunday, we have Iowa Thunder, the 38th or 9th Iowa Thunder, and maybe the last. Could be the last. We're working on a solution that it isn't the last, but it could be. So come out to Iowa Thunder. It's at the Vietnam Memorial on the Capitol grounds on Sunday. Be there about 1:30, okay? It doesn't last very long, but it's worthy of your attendance. I will be there. Mrs. C will be there. It's absolutely worthy of your attendance. So please do come to Iowa Thunder. That's important. Mrs. C and I will be in the machine shed over the weekend one morning. So if we see you there, or if you see us there, more to the point, please say hi. We really love it when you do. And they've got a whole bunch of new chickens. They used to have one named after me called Simone Eggway. No, really, they did. I said, hey, where's the chickens? And they said, they've gone to the farm. Mm-hmm. Yeah, I was bothered by it as well. But then I turned round and I said, you don't mean gone to the farm. And they said, no, they've just retired. And we're getting a whole bunch of new chickens. And they have new chickens, and they're going to name one after my amazing wife. So that is happening. That's good. So anyway, the guard that is leaving tomorrow, they'll first go to Fort Hood, and then after some training, then they will go off to Poland. So that is what is happening with them. Anyway, so that's happening. That's a big chunk of our weekend for sure. The youngest of the brood, she turned 19 today. So, Mrs. C, we've only got a teenager for one more year. That's weird. That's her birthday. I'm sure she's going to have a great time, whatever it is that she is doing tonight. That is really some of our news. So what we'll do now is we'll take a quick final timeout. We'll come back. We will wrap it up for the week here. And we will send you on your way into your weekend. It is 6:44. We're all across the great state of Iowa. And this is the Simon Conway Show.

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Simon Conway Show at 6:50 on this Friday, May 15th. And, you know, I'm getting sick and tired of people mistreating animals. Aren't you? It's like, it seems like not a day can go by when we don't read something. Well, this was beyond reading. We saw this with our own eyes on video. It's still out there. You can see it for yourself. Off the coast of Maui, which April and I adore, by the way. We love Maui. We have been blessed to go there a few times. And we absolutely adore it. And we were heartbroken when Lahaina burnt to the ground. But that same oceanfront. Was it earlier this week? Maybe, or late last week. A person was videoed throwing a rock at the head of a sea lion called Lani. Oh, did that actually air? Did I press the wrong button? I'm sorry. I have a cough button. I was trying to hide my sneeze. I think I might have pressed the wrong button. Anyway, he is a Hawaiian monk seal. It's called Lani by locals. And this person tosses a rock at his head. Thankfully, he missed the head, but he freaked the monk seal out. He was confronted by locals. You can hear it on the video. What are you doing? Why would you throw a rock at it? A woman can be heard saying. This person's name is, by the way, he's from Washington State. He's a tourist. And his name is Igor Miklavoyevich Litvinichuk. I've probably butchered his name, and that's okay. He's 38. He's from a place called Covington in Washington. And allegedly tossed a rock at the head of the seal. He said he was rich enough to avoid...

paranoid consequences of attacking, allegedly, this endangered seal that the locals absolutely love? Well, we're going to find out. Because today, he was arrested by federal authorities. He's been charged with harassing and attempting to harass the endangered animal. That's in violation of the Endangered Species Act and Marine Mammal Protection Act. That's according to the Department of Justice. He was arrested near Seattle when he was back home. So we're going to find out if he's got the money to avoid any consequences. There are only about 1,600 of these creatures left on the planet. He could face up to a year in prison for both the harassment and the attempted harassment charges. He could also face a $50,000 fine under the Endangered Species Act and another $20,000 fine under the Marine Mammal Protection Act. According to witnesses and a press release, the rock narrowly missed her nose, startling her and causing her to rear up out of the water. According to witnesses, Lani remained largely immobile for an extended period of time after the incident, which caused much concern over her welfare. He said he was rich enough to pay any fine should he get in trouble. The unique and precious wildlife of the Hawaiian Islands are renowned symbols of Hawaii's special place in the world, and it is incredible biodiversity. We are committed to protecting our vulnerable wild species, in particular the endangered Hawaiian monk seals. That's according to U.S. Attorney Ken Sorensen. We pledge that those who harass and attempt to harm our protective wildlife will face rapid accountability in federal court. And I come back to, what would possess any normal human being to do that? I use the words quite deliberately. I do not believe you can be a normal human being and toss a rock at the head of a seal who is wild and in the ocean. Endangered or otherwise, by the way. To me, it doesn't matter if it's not endangered. Why would you do that? And here's the real kicker, which we've discussed on this show for the last 2 weeks. And of course, prior to that, when we were pushing and pushing and pushing to get the animal torture bill passed by the Iowa legislature, which we finally did. It is very well documented that those that would harm animals in this way often progress to harming humans. Well documented. Serial killers often started with animals. Whatever is the maximum, once they prove their case, I hope the culprit gets it. I hope they lock the culprit up for 2 years, which apparently is what this person could be facing. I hope they fine him the full $70,000. It's outrageous in this day and age that a full-grown man, this person is nearly 40, and we have a video that he allegedly tossed a rock at the head of this seal. It's almost 40. He's there on his own. It's not like he was showing off to his buddies. I don't get it. I will never get it. And we need people like this to be tried, hopefully successfully. And once they are tried successfully, hopefully they get the maximum of everything
that they are facing. I'm just horrified by this. Absolutely horrified. Anyway, there you go. That is the situation in the world as we see it, and we are out of time. So thank you so much for being along for the ride. We do appreciate you all the time, every single week. We're very grateful for you to being there. Thank you to our guest today. Thank you to Kid for producing us. Thank you to Dave for doing the news. And be careful. The weather is going to be nasty as far as we can see tonight. And there's potential to be nasty for about 4 or 5 days. And pay attention. Pay attention to those weather forecasts. Keep your eye on the radars and everything else that you have. Because we want to see you on Monday. Have a great rest of the day, a wonderful weekend. We will see you Monday. Good night.

0: Times are tough.
1: 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We're winning too much.
0: We're here to make it worse.
1: You're going to win big.
0: By putting a grand in your hand. The winning will continue.
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4: I'm Chris Turner. Here's what's trending on WHO. An Ankeny man has been sentenced to 25 years in prison for domestic abuse and kidnapping. 32-year-old Xavier Ramos pled guilty earlier this year to multiple charges from a December 2025 incident when police say Ramos assaulted the mother of his children, grabbing her by the throat and threatening her with a knife and a gun for 4 hours. She was able to escape with her children. The Iowa Board of Education is denying an appeal from a North Polk family upholding a student's year-long suspension tied to AI-generated videos of school staff. State officials say the North Polk middle school student created and posted the videos on TikTok last year. The AI-generated videos depicted more than a dozen staff members, some with sexual content and accusations. Some were pedophiles. Our top national story.
5: It's a wrap. The summit between President Trump and Chinese President Xi Jinping. NBC's Nick Harper reports Trump's giving it a thumbs up.
6: He said it had been an incredible visit with fantastic trade deals and that lots of problems had been settled.
5: Critics, however, raising concerns that while the trip emphasized stronger ties between the two countries, there are a few details coming out on major issues facing the two countries. Harvey Weinstein's third sex crimes case ending in another mistrial, a jury in New York City telling the judge it was deadlocked and the judge ended deliberations. The jury was weighing evidence around the third-degree rape charge for 2 days, a year after the last case involving aspiring actress Jessica Mann also resulted in a mistrial. Efforts to end the U.S.-Iran war have taken another step backwards. President Trump saying the first sentence of Iran's latest peace proposal unacceptable and indicates he didn't read the rest. He said Iran has reversed course on scaling back its nuclear program. I'm Jim Roop.
4: I'm Chris Turner. Our next update in 30 minutes. Breaking news and severe weather as it happens. 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
7: Hi, it's Chuck Douglas. You know what gets a lot of people stuck with weight loss? They treat it like a thought instead of a decision. I need to do something. I'll get to it. Maybe after things settle down. And that can go on for years. That's why I like Reclaim by Awaken 180. It takes all that vague someday thinking and turns it into something real. 10 weeks, a clear plan, a real finish line, not wishful thinking, action. And I can tell you firsthand that matters.